0: Coming up in 28 minutes, Keith McPherson, host of the Keith McPherson Show and WFAN host in New York. We'll talk with Keith. I think he's filling in for you next week. We'll do that. Shop talk and much more. So a lot to get to here in hour number two.
1: Oh, yeah.
0: But first, Rob G has some... comments from the YouTubians.
2: Oh, we got a lot of comments from the YouTubians. This one personally offended me, but I'm going to read it anyway. East Oakland says, Rob G just loves to copy the Dan Patrick Show.
1: Wait, what?
2: In what world is this show like the Dan Patrick Show?
1: That, man, you could have said a lot of other things in that one.
2: I guarantee you ain't talking about the Dodgers being the luckiest team of all time.
0: We're a lot, but I don't think we're that boring. I'm just
2: saying. Whoa.
1: Shoot, Rob.
2: Whoa.
0: Wow.
2: Don't you disrespect the back row like that.
3: Rob.
0: What?
1: Caution. Man, shout out to Marvin, dog.
2: Yeah, shout out to Marvin. He comes on to Covino Rich all the time.
0: Who?
1: Yeah, shout out to Marvin. The brother on the squad.
2: I thought you knew every black person in
1: media, brother on DP.
0: I don't know him. You met him before?
1: I just met. What was it, the Super Bowl?
2: Yeah.
1: Yeah. I've listened to him for years, but finally got to meet him.
0: The idea that we're the Dan Patrick show
1: was
0: crazy. Ridiculous.
1: That was crazy.
0: Flavored is a different vibe.
2: It's a different show.
0: It's a different show.
2: Not every show is the same.
1: But wait, how'd you get in it? Like, what?
2: I don't know.
0: He says you're following
1: their rundown?
0: Their rundown, is that what it is?
2: I guess so.
0: Really?
2: So
4: No, I know Rob G starts a show. He always goes, hey guys, Rob G here, 5'2", 120 pounds.
2: Actually, you know, fun fact, I know another show that they use two of my topics from my podcast on their show.
5: Oh.
2: Like verbatim.
0: Who?
2: By default, because I tweet out what my topics are, so it's kind of easy to find, but still, I heard about it. I was told.
1: Here?
0: 97.1 The Fan?
2: I'll tell you off the air who it was. All right, J.A. Orozco says, Rogan Rob Parker.
6: We want to know.
2: Rob Parker would be good as the player hater awards on the Chappelle Show. I can see that.
0: Why do I have to be a player hater? Because...
1: No, that one was hate, though.
0: Because
1: some of them aren't, but that one was hate.
0: Because I'm not... Like following the sheep off the cliff.
1: No, that one was
0: right? Because that's what most guys do. They just follow the sheep off the cliff.
1: Well, sometimes I feel you. You bring up a good point every night, but that one was hate. That was crazy.
2: All right, here's another one. Last one for the comments here. Pope Salty says, the only luck the Dodgers have is the luck of having the highest payroll in the sport. When can we stop pretending that money doesn't matter?
1: When the Mets start winning.
0: I mean, like, seriously.
2: Ask the Padres, ask the Yankees.
0: Yeah. Ask the Mets fans who haven't won since 1986. Ask the Mets, who are a big city team with the richest owner in the sport, right? Ask them. Does having money matter? I'm sorry. If Miguel Rojas, without him, they don't win.
1: That's true. I mean, that was huge. Well, also, by the way, Will Smith always sitting there like, hello, I hit the home run and put us up. Will Smith might have the greatest player
2: he's the George Hill of
1: these. He's the George Hill.
0: But you don't get there without.
1: No, I know. I'm just saying.
0: We got Miguel Rojas saved your bacon.
1: 100%. I'm just always teasing because Will Smith hit the home run.
0: He's a ninth place hitter, right? In that spot with one out.
2: And no one mentions the Muncy homer either.
0: No, that was the one that got them.
2: You know what I mean? It's like, oh, yeah, I forgot
0: that. No, that was a big one because all of a sudden you don't need anybody on. A single solo home run can get you where you need to go.
2: It's just tough. Well, you know, speaking of lucky, I bet this team wishes they were more lucky because our Detroit Lions sucked at a time they shouldn't have sucked, to quote Ben Mallard. They have been absolutely horrendous, especially defensively. They have one of the best offenses in football and statistically by far the worst defense in football. And that's part of the reason why their record is what it is. Well, today, their defensive coordinator, Kelvin Shepard, met with the media. And his comments went viral for all of the wrong reasons.
0: Anybody named Kelvin? Lane.
2: Anybody named Kelvin?
1: I'm sick of you, Rob.
0: I'm sorry.
1: All you Robs. I'm about to rob y'all, Robs.
2: Take a listen to this specific exchange with him and a reporter.
0: All I want to do is say, right? So if you say, I'm Dan Patrick, I just got you, I'll get
3: Rob,
0: you, I'll get any.
3: Caution.
0: You're all available. You can all get it from me. I don't care. Dan Patrick, my co-host, Rob G, that's Alex, Monty.
4: Me?
0: You can all get it. Well, you're the best fluffer in the business.
4: Thank you, Rob.
0: You're not going.
2: But I still get down on a fluffer. But yes. But any event.
0: Never.

0: Take a listen.
1: The fluffers, yeah.
0: Take a listen to Calvin Shepard, his exchange with the reporter.
2: What I said.
0: About
2: what I said.
0: Their blitzing problem on Sunday night against Carolina.
3: Shep, there's always a risk reward to blitzing. It feels like you guys have felt the risk of that more than the reward so far. With the personnel that you have, what can you do schematically to make those blitzes?
4: Can you stop real quick? Can you stop it? Excellent question. Okay, journalism 101.
2: Run it back again?
4: Run it back.
3: Shep, there's always a risk reward to blitzing. It feels like you guys have felt the risk of that more than the reward so far. With the personnel that you have, what can you do schematically to make those blitzes more effective?
5: Those calls were the right.
4: Just real quick. You see what he said?
2: Mm-hmm.
4: So he laid it out. There's a risk and a reward. He wasn't just like, you're terrible with the blitzes and whatever. He's saying there's a risk and a reward, but it seems like you're getting you're not getting the reward, more risk for you. Yeah. Okay. And then can you explain what you can do schematically, giving the coach an opportunity to say what they can do? Do you see what I'm saying? Okay, go ahead. Play the whole thing.
5: Those calls were the right calls. Those calls were the right calls. And I leave it at that.
3: So last Sunday then Shep, when Bryce Young goes 8 for 9 against the blitz, what's the disconnect between the calls and the execution?
4: Another good question. He gives you an example. Bryce Young, right? 8 for 9. He gives you an example on those blitzes. And what's the disconnect? I don't know who that reporter is. Excellent. It's not like judgmental. He doesn't have any examples. This is reporting 101. Seriously. And still, go ahead. Last time, play Kelvin Washington's comments.
5: Conversations that we have that I'm going to keep in-house, those calls were the right calls.
2: I don't have a problem with him calling him out. He didn't even call him out the way I think he could have took it there, Rob. Calvin Shepard, he tried it. We're going to keep it in-house, and those were the right calls. Well, what about when, like you said, great questions, great follow-ups. But well, what if you guys were going to 8 and 9, da-da-da? He could have been like, Campbell didn't do this, and the linebacker didn't, and the safety didn't do this. He could have called out Brad Holmes. I ain't got the players that I thought of, blah, blah, blah, blah. I think for a coach who is maybe coaching for his coaching life, if you sense, because the people are watching them. You and I talked about it earlier in the week. If they were playing a singular quarterback, that quarterback would throw 6,000 yards on them this season at the rate they're going. They're historically bad defensively. And I think a part of him is frustrated that, you know, the perception could be you're calling the bad plays or you're not doing the right things. When in-house, we know I'm calling the right things. I'm dialing it up. We're going over everything, and I'm showing them on the film. I'm showing them on the paper. And they even go, dang, coach, you're right. I wasn't in the right position. I didn't get off that block. I didn't go fast enough. I lost my line of run, you know, my line of my angle. And I think all of that right there was him biting a hole in his lip, trying not to call out players, trying not to call out the Brad Holmes for the not having the right players. And I think every now and again, it's okay. I think he could have taken a step further and said, my guys need to find ways to make plays no matter what. Yes, we're down some guys. Yes, we're down some injuries. I'll do my job and continue to find ways to put them in the right position. But when we call up the right play, we have to execute. I would have loved to see him go there. And it happens from time to time. You name the sport where coaches have to get up under somebody's butt. No greater example than a guy who has 11 championships in Phil Jackson. Regularly went at Kobe. Regularly went at Shaq. Regularly went at Paul Gasol. Calling him a white swan and he cut the ballerina stuff. And Kobe needs to grow a little bit more and learn more about life. And Shaq needs to get in shape. Every now and again, you got to put some fire up under the butt of your team. I'm not saying every day. I'm not saying every week or every loss. But they look historically bad now for 2 years, Rob. And again, we know a large portion of it specifically has been the injuries in the secondary. But I don't have a problem with a coach getting after his guys and every now and again calling them out and letting them know, I demand more, I want more, and let's be better. I don't have a problem with it.
4: What a shocker. You don't have a problem with coming down on the Lions and their coach. I'm going to say this.
2: That was light.
4: The only thing worse than the Lions defense was that lame press conference by Calvin Shepard. Because once again, the great leaders take responsibility. The idea that he has the audacity, the gall to say every call was the right call. Nobody's perfect. Every call wasn't the right call. So right there from there, that's where you lose me. Every call couldn't have been right. If Bryce Young was 8 for 9,

0: on the blitzes. Stop it. Why can't he admit I have to coach better? I have to dial it up better. Yes, I'm not doing exactly what I need to do, and the players need to help me out as well on their end. That's not what he said. He blatantly looked into the camera and talked about everything I called was the right call. Since when? And you have a historically terrible defense. This defense has given up more yards in the first four games than the 0-16 team. How dare you sit there and act like you've done nothing wrong? That's your leader? Things are going bad and the leader's saying he's done everything right. And then I'm not going to say anything. We're going to keep it in-house. We're going to keep it in-house. But I'm right. He didn't keep that in-house. He said he was right. And the players were wrong. That's what he said without saying it. How dare you say, he did a good job. I'm cool with that.
1: Yes.
0: He didn't acknowledge that he did anything wrong, Kevin. When?
1: They asked him specifically about those plays.
0: No, I'm asking
1: and he
0: you.
1: He said those were the right plays. He didn't say I do everything right, Rob.
0: He said
1: those were the right calls.
0: You're going to tell me that every blitz.

0: can't tell me that
1: he said those were the right dollars.
0: Every blitz call was the right dollar. I can't buy into that. Okay?
1: If I'm with,
0: not every single play is the right call.
1: I don't disagree with that.
0: Okay, the whole idea, and my point is that leaders take responsibility and say, you know what? I might have thought they were. They didn't all work out to where we were because we didn't get to the quarterback or whatever it is. But my point is, if you're going to talk about, oh, I'm keeping stuff in-house, you could have kept that in-house too. And you could have got up there and said, we're great. We're doing what we're supposed to. Don't look at the numbers. They're a mirage and blah, blah, blah, blah, blah. Because that's what he said.
1: And he would have got lit up.
0: He did not acknowledge.
1: Man tried to sell us on the mirage, what we're seeing is every single week the Lions' opponent becomes the greatest quarterback ever, would be a lie. And he would be getting chewed up on every sports show across this country. We know that.
0: He sounded like a scared rabbit who's fearful of his gig and had to get up there and have some bravado to act like everything is okay.
1: I hear it completely different.
0: Because if you lose this game on Sunday and their defense gets blown out, I guarantee you he won't be the defensive coordinator.
1: I heard a coach who absolutely, number one, have an organization, Brad Holmes, and has not filled the holes that every single football fan in America knows they've had since the beginning of even last year. You didn't fill the holes. I think you heard frustration from that.
0: It don't even make sense, but you picked them to win the division without the holes you're talking about.
1: Because I didn't think that would be historically bad,
0: Rob. You said that they got holes on the secondary. But you picked them.
1: Yes.
0: So you thought that they didn't have to be historically bad. No, you thought that they were going to be good enough to win the division.
1: Yes.
0: You're talking out of both sides of your mouth. Because then the coaching must be bad. The coaching must be bad.
1: Every single team doesn't have the best defense and best offense. No. How many teams? The C.J. Stroud and them had one of the worst offenses, yet they had a nerve to almost get to a Super Bowl.
0: You're saying that Brad Holmes didn't fill the holes, but you picked them to win the division.
1: Yes.
0: I would have been more respect if you would have said, you know what? I like what they have on offense, but they got too many holes in the secondary that aren't covered up. Ain't no way they're going to win the division.
1: They can win it. In my mind, they can win the division. 11-6
0: They
1: don't have to be 13-4, 15-2. That's number one. And lastly, Brad Holmes said those were the right dollars.
0: It's too easy to just pick on the general manager and put it all on him.
1: No,
0: come on, man.
1: That's why it's the players, Rob. Easy. It's okay to call players out every now and again.
0: It's the coach, too.
1: It's okay to say, I want more and demand more.
0: Just like you saw around the NFL, guys taking over play calling. At some point, you need to make a change. And you go ahead and play this game.
1: They can make a change if they want to.
0: And try to, not hurt Kelvin Shepard's feelings. Go ahead, and your season will be over before you know it. Go ahead and play that game.
1: You mean I can't hurt players' feelings, according to you? I can't call someone. He didn't even fully do it.
0: He didn't call anybody out. My point is,
1: keep it to yourself. Why are you yelling at him?
0: No, keep it to yourself if you're going to get up there and talk about, I'm going to keep that in-house.
1: They asked him a specific question. He said those were the right dial-ups.
0: 877-99 on Fox, 877-996-6369. Did you have a problem with Kelvin Shepard blaming the Lions players for their defensive issues on Sunday night? We'll continue that conversation next with you. It is The Odd Couple, Fox Sports Radio.
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0: Fox Sports Radio, iCouple, Rob Parker, Kelvin Washington, on a TV theme song Thursday. Keith McPherson in about 5 minutes or so. Shop Talk, see what Rob G has cooked up for us as well. Last hour, we'll have Foul Affair with J.R. Gamble. And then Last Call as well. Foul! So a lot to get to. NFL Week 5 is here, and it's a big one. Bears versus Packers is Sunday's America's Game of the Week, streaming live on Fox 1. 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Bears-Packers live on Fox 1. All right, 877-99 on Fox. Kelvin Shepherd, defensive coordinator for the Lions, had some thoughts, had some things to say, thought that he was calling the right plays on blitzes, didn't fully go at players. I didn't have a problem with it. Rob didn't like that he didn't put anything on him. What'd you say? 877-99 on Fox. Who we got?
1: Zach in Boise. You're on the Odd Couple Fox Sports Radio. What's up, Zach?
2: What's going on, guys? Hey, for starters, I just want to say I love you guys' show, man. I've been listening for a long time.
1: Thank you.
2: I think you guys are hilarious.
0: Appreciate you, brother.
2: But on the real, like, normally, I don't agree with you, Rob. You're kind of outlandish. But for this one, you're on point, man.
1: Tell me why.
2: Because as a leader, you have to take accountability.
1: Thank you.
2: Regardless.
1: It has to always start with you. Like, you know what I mean? You could talk about other things and say the player's got to do this, whatever. But it always has to start with you. You know? Yeah, always. Well,
2: 100%, and the fact that he says, you know, and doesn't take anything, and he just puts it on

0: he says, I did my job and I did it right. It's like, come on, man. Step up.
1: 100%. Appreciate that.
2: He's just answering the question, y'all. Y'all put away. He just answered the question. That's
1: no,
2: all.
1: No, he didn't. Because every call wasn't right.
2: By the way,
1: right.
2: Touchdown. Who got in the end zone for the Cowboys? Was it running?
1: It was a running back.
2: Javonte. All right. 7-0 in the first quarter. Cowboys over the Bucks.
1: I thought he went to the NFL Network. Oh, that's Evante.
2: Evante.
1: I'm sorry.
2: You know, we love a good Vontae. We got all the tays.
1: Yeah. He's at the NFL Network.
2: Who we got?
1: I keep in touch with him. He's doing okay. Andre in Massachusetts. You're on the You're on the
3: Hello, darkness.
1: Well, you know, Ian was one of my students at USC, so
2: we lost Evante. Yeah, we lost. Listen, there was a mass exodus. I'm like, what the heck? The heck is going on around these parts?
1: All right.
4: The sea has parted.
2: Don't worry about it.
1: I'll bring it more.
2: You beat me to it. We already met one. Was that earlier this week or last week? When the young guy that
1: Tony
2: was
1: Tony who came in?
2: Shia LaBeouf.
1: Tony, yeah.
4: Huh. All right. Rob, you're going to do a little bit more of that, huh?
1: Andre.
2: He don't waste no time, does he, Alex?
4: No.
2: Shia already up in here.
4: Interesting.
1: Andre, you're on the Odd Couple Fox Sports Radio. What's up, Drake?
5: What's going on? Was that Simon and Garfunkel?
1: Yes.
5: I was... 21 years when I wrote this song. You guys, this is a throwback Thursday. You guys are going deep into the crates. I like the energy. The situation in Detroit, we need to pump the brakes here. Attitude reflects leadership. Did we not learn anything from Remember the Titans? Maybe they need to watch the movie. Maybe they need to have Denzel come in and speak to the team. Right, Dan Campbell, you're supposed to be the dude biting off people's kneecaps. And you got your capo regimes going out in front of the media talking this nonsense. The defense is chipped. Everybody knows it. Swiss cheese. Getting run over every single week on national television. And this coach is going to go, wow, you know what I mean? The analytics. This is some Kenny Atkinson stuff.
1: Right.
5: Analytically, you know.
1: Thank you. Analytically, we're winning this series.
2: Don't ever compare it to that.
1: Yes.
2: Don't ever compare
1: Andre,
2: it to that.
1: Andre, that was perfect.
2: Andre, never call again.
1: That was perfect,
2: Andre. You're dead to me, Andre.
1: No, perfect.
2: Keith McPherson on the other side. Monty Bolaños getting you updated.
6: All right, guys, a lot going on tonight. We'll start with baseball because it is win or go home for the Cleveland Guardians today, taking on the White Sox in Chicago for game 4 of the ALDS. It's a best of 5 series, and Chicago leads it 2-1. So, yeah, win or go home for the Guardians. They just got going. It's the bottom of the first inning. Again, in Chicago, they are scoreless. So, plenty of game here. Major League Baseball's latest proposal to the Players Union included shortening the regular season from 162 to 154 games. They also proposed making the divisional series matchups of best of 7 and allowing higher seeded teams to pick their opponents in the wild card and divisional series. I don't like that. When it comes to the NFL, well, the Cowboys wasted no time today, guys. They are already up on the Buccaneers at home 7-0. It's early in the first quarter. Dak Prescott is 3-of-5 for 37 yards. It was Javonte Williams who had a 1-yard rushing touchdown to get Dallas in the end zone. In case you missed it, Dallas is playing without cornerback Joey Porter Jr. He was rolled out with an illness, but they do have left guard Tyler Smith. He is active for the Cowboys. Commanders quarterback Jaden Daniels has been cleared and will start against the Giants in week 5 despite his elbow injury. Bears running back DeAndre Swift was limited in practice, as was Giants wide receiver Malik Nabers. Other Bears running back Kyle Manungai has a turf toe injury that could cost him 1 to 2 games. He has not been ruled out for Sunday's game against Green Bay, but did miss his second straight practice today. And when it comes to the WNBA, Las Vegas Aces star Asia Wilson has won her 5th career MVP, her 3rd straight, but 5th overall. It was announced today by ESPN. Congratulations to Asia Wilson. And when it comes to the NHL, guys, it's a full slate of hockey games. I'm not going to give them all to you, but I will tell you that the Bruins are killing the Mammoth 5-0 early in the second period. Back to you.
1: Bruins are beating who?
6: The Bruins are killing the Mammoth in hockey.
1: Okay.
6: There's a full slate of hockey tonight, right. But they're up 5-0.
1: Is that Utah's team? Or
6: what? That is. Yes.
1: Okay, that's what got me, because I know they didn't have a name yet.
6: Right. They settled with Mammoth.
1: That's,
6: I know.
1: I would be better if it was like Woolly Mammoth. Right?
2: Well, that would be obvious. That'd be sitting there. Yeah.
1: Like Woolly Mammoth. I would like that.
6: That would have been better. Yeah. I was not a fan of Mammoth. No.
2: Well, I'm still mad at it. Ain't nothing jazzy.
1: I used to shop there in Times Square. Oh, that's Macy's.
2: That's Macy's. Ain't nothing jazzy about the Utah either. Ain't got nothing jazz of Utah.
6: At all.
2: Yeah.
6: At all.
2: Yeah, that's where it came from, New Orleans. Yes. They could have changed the name.
6: They could have changed that
2: jazz.
6: One, too.
2: Right. Yeah. Nothing jazzy there. Thank you, Monty.
6: Yes.
2: It's the Odd Couple on the TV theme song Thursday. We got What is this? Gay?

0: Game four, ALDS right now.
1: No score.
0: No score there. Bottom of the first. We got Monday night, Thursday night football, I should say. We got a whole lot going on. But right now, we're joined by Keith McPherson, host of the Keith McPherson Show on The Fan out there in New York. Keith underscore McPherson. You can find him on X. What up, Keith?
1: Keith?
2: Yo, yo, yo. Kelvin, Rob, what's good with y'all, well, man?
1: First, I'm going to say, as people who listen to the Odd Couple, he's filled in for you.
0: Yeah, it was my first time talking to
1: exactly.
0: him. I got IG, like his stuff, see him all over the place, but we haven't talked. So what up, brother?
2: I'm just relieved. I could be at Yankee Stadium right now.
1: I was going to say, did they talk you off the ledge? Because nobody's a bigger Yankee fan than Keith McPherson. So I already know that that was sick. Were you in the ballpark last night when the home run was taken off the board?
0: Man.
2: Yeah, actually, I was in the terrace area, so I was right behind the visiting bullpen in center field. So when they escorted the guy out, I actually met him. He saw me and walked up and shook my hand. There's video of it.
1: Wow.
0: Okay. What'd you think? What was the feeling in real time when it all happened?
1: Did you think it was out?
0: Yeah.
2: Oh, man. Yeah, we all thought it was out. We were celebrating, doing the usual, throw your beers in the air, throw the popcorn in the air, high-fiving, hugging, celebrating tie game. And then after review, fan interference. And I knew the Yankees would not recover from that. I knew we were cooked.
0: Wait, right. Well, hold on. Stay there then. Why? What about the Yankees that you would say? And by the way, I'm saying, oh, y'all lost that beer. That was $20 a beer, man. Popcorn, all that. My goodness.
1: Yeah, $20 bill, yeah. $15 popcorn. Right.
0: What made you say that, though? Why couldn't they recover?
2: Oh, they got a glass jaw. They're soft. You know, we just know this. This whole regime, they're coddled. They're weak. These guys are pampered. They're allowed to do whatever they want. They're like some bad little kids that just gets spoiled and get handed everything, and they don't know how to fight when the going gets tough.
1: All right, Keith, let me push back, because this is the typical Yankee response every time they lose. Okay, I'm going to push back on you. So 2 years ago, they went to the World Series, mm-hmm. right? They lost to Tampa Bay, who beat them 1-0 in 4-3. Didn't throttle them, and they had a bad game in game two. So I get all that. They lost. They got swept. And it's that. But let's not make it like it's they did not have their best player. Why doesn't that factor into you at all? And you know, if the Yankees would have made it to the World Series without Aaron Judge, that would have been monumental, because most teams, when they lose their best player, who affects the lineup and how you pitch to everybody else, Aaron Judge in that lineup makes those guys get better pitches because they don't want to pitch to Aaron Judge. Is that fair, Keith, or not?
2: I mean, it is, but it isn't. This team played without him. They didn't have him for 83 games. You know, even when he came back, he wasn't that effective. He had one homer. He wasn't dominant. So, like, it's an excuse. It's a cop-out.
1: Here's my thing. One thing is a regular season where a lot of teams don't have, like, the superior pitching. When you get into the postseason, you're seeing the best. Those fourth and fifth starters aren't starting games. So the Dodgers were 0-14 with runners in scoring position. Not because they can't hit, because they're facing the best of the best, and teams go through slumps in the postseason. Teams don't hit.
2: Okay.
1: Is that fair?
2: Listen,
1: no?
2: I can't go to the Judge excuse. They were prepared not to have him. Judge wanted to be on the roster. He was trying to get on the roster. They didn't go into that with him. I'll say this, Rob. You talked about 2024. In 2024, it never got tough for them. They faced the Kansas City Royals and the Cleveland Guardians, and they had the bye because they won the division and had the best record. They also had the tandem of Judge and Soto. It never got tough. They didn't have the lead. They didn't have a single lead in three games against the Rays.
1: How did they
2: here.
1: Beat the Red Sox? How did they beat the Red Sox, who people picked over the Yankees because of their left-handed pitching? Go back.
2: Wait a minute, but go
1: and watch all the analysis prior. Oh, the Yankees are in trouble. Red Sox have this left-handed pitching. Oh, the Yankees have better pitching.
2: That, Rob. Go watch all of my stuff from Fox 5
1: Not
2: News
1: you.
2: Hits, the radio shows. The Red Sox offense was the worst offense in baseball in the month of September.
1: I said it. Kelvin, didn't I say that the whole time? We talked about it, but a lot of people picked the Red Sox.
0: Hey,
1: go ahead.
0: Yeah, Keith McPherson on with the Odd Couple, host of the Keith McPherson Show, the fan host out there in New York. Let me ask you this. Aaron Judge, we played it earlier. They asked him, you know, what would you do? What do you need? He said, we got to be all in. He kind of paused. You could tell he didn't, when he mentioned his words a little bit. But he

0: said that we got to be all in. And you know, basically, this is the Yankees. It's World Series title or bust. How you just mentioned they're soft, they're this or that. How do you change it? Is it any pressure because they're seeing what the team across the country and the Dodgers are doing? And, hey, that's supposed to be us. We're the Yankees, not the Dodgers doing all that. How much does that weigh into any of this?
1: Yeah, three things. They didn't go all in. They ran it back. They pretty much ran back the same team. They called up some young guys. They did not really go get anybody outside of what they had except for a trade for Ryan Weathers. And then even at the trade deadline, they didn't go and get what they really needed. They brought in Elliot Ramos, who didn't even have an at-bat in the three games in the DS. And they brought in Luis Garcia Jr., who was underwhelming. So when Judge says go all in, you know, they did not go all in at the two times you could go all in, which is the winter and the trade deadline. As far as the Dodgers, like, I think it's a wrap. I think it's a lock. I think it's Dodgers, Rays, World Series, and Dodgers three-peat. And you would think that would do something to the Yankee organization, right? You think for two reasons. You look at a team that you lost the World Series to 2 years ago and how they went to two World Series following and won them. And then also when you look at your own history, the last team, the three-peat, they're about to erase that history. You would think that would be enough to say, fire everybody. This isn't good enough. We need to start over. We're doing stuff wrong. We need to audit this thing. We need to see what the Dodgers are doing. We need to take a look around baseball and figure it out. But the Yankees are above everyone in their minds. They always find ways to say, no, we are good enough. We're really good at this. It just didn't go our way. The fans aren't having it anymore.
2: I think you have. That's a fair argument if you had your team together. I think that's a fair argument. But I think for you to discount Aaron Judge not being there, and even I'll even give you this, and I know Stanton was hurt as well all year. That guy has the 10th most postseason home runs, and anybody of the last couple of years, you talk about soft, he's had all the big home runs for them. But here's my last question to you. If you had to pick between Brian Cashman, the general manager who's been there since Moby Dick was a guppy, I mean 28 years as general manager, or Aaron Boone, and you had to fire one of them, who would it be? The general manager?
1: Aaron Boone.
2: Or Aaron Boone?
1: Aaron Boone would have been fired last night. You got swept. You never had a lead. This is a team that the whole run it back concept was, you were running it back to win the American League East and avenge, you know, the tiebreaker that you had last year that edged out the Toronto Blue Jays where they went to the World Series. You regressed. Another team, the Tampa Bay Rays, who you actually rented your spring training home to last year, they came up, won the division, and they swept you, party twice in Yankee Stadium, celebrating the division and moving on to the ALCS. Like, those are fireable offenses. Batting Trent Grisham leadoff when he was terrible all postseason, when he's not a leadoff hitter, that's a fireable offense. In the second game, when Ian Seymour is out there on the mound and you have a bench full of righties and you do not pinch hit one of those lefties, you stick with the same left-handed lineup that got no hit in game one, what are you doing? You're the manager. Do something. You can get fired for all of those things.
0: Yeah. One thing I want to go back, just a little pushback to what Rob is saying. I think what Keith is kind of saying, too, is the idea that you just talked about it with the Dodgers earlier. If the stars didn't show up, Freddie and Mookie and Shohei, you still had guys
2: produce. None of those
0: right,
2: guys
0: but I'm saying,
2: up.
0: So just because Judge wasn't there, you would say, well, can somebody else step up to help us out and get it done?
2: What I'm saying, but they're in the lineup. Like you still have to pitch to those guys you're talking about. Because they're still in the lineup. There's a big difference between not being in the lineup and not producing. Okay, there's a big difference.
0: You said
2: they have
0: nothing. We're talking about 1-for-19 of the from the front five, the first five.
2: The five Dodgers, 1-for-19, their top five players, and they still win because they get a hit from Andy Páez with two outs. You know what I mean?
0: Andy Páez is one of the funny things. He was an all-star this year, but nobody would know.
2: Next week, we'll
0: yeah, y'all can
2: we
0: could yell at each other
2: out.
0: Again about
2: yeah,
0: this.
2: Yeah, we'll duke it out, Keith.
0: Yeah, be the Yankee.
1: Yeah, Tuesday, I'll be back. You know what? I have my eye on everybody else in baseball, and maybe we can switch the subject. The Yankees don't deserve this much airtime.
2: Oh, no. That's why we needed you. We know you're focusing on the Yankees.
0: Yep.
2: We put them to bed tonight, and we appreciate it. All right, thanks for the
0: Keith, appreciate it, man.
1: Appreciate it.
0: No doubt. Keith underscore McPherson, give him a follow there. He'll be in Tuesday for me. Shop Talk on the way. What did Rob G cook up? We'll tell you. It's the Odd Couple on a TV theme song Thursday. Stick with us, Fox Sports Radio.
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0: your dog's name?
1: Digger.
2: Digger the dog. Digger, he goes with you when you explore.
0: Hey, yo.
3: Just pull his leash
2: and go for a walk. He's your dog for sure.
1: Digger the dog. When you pull his string, he walks 5 feet.
4: Hold up.
1: From Romper Room.
4: Hold up.
3: Hold up.
4: Hold up.
3: Hold up.
5: Is this a TV theme song, TV commercial?
3: Yeah, well, hold up. That's a little...
6: Rob, what was the dog's name?
5: I'm walking Digger, Mom.
3: All right, oh. I'm not...
6: Okay.
3: It's just a little... You're talking about the new Tom Cruise movie.
6: Yeah, okay. I saw Digger.
3: Yeah.
6: I was a little curious at some parts.
5: Yeah, Rob G, are you around? Is your mic on, Rob G?
3: It's under... Yeah, that movie is underachieving, by the way. Oh, shoot.
5: Is it?
6: It's actually really good.
3: I brought my...
5: what did you miss?
3: I brought my... Took my rundown. Oops, took it out of here.
6: You okay?
3: Yeah. It is the Odd Couple. Thank you. On a...
5: What time is it? Yeah, I don't know what time it is. Okay.
3: That's the one. On a TV theme song Thursday. Shout out to Keith McPherson.
5: I have no idea.
6: Let's throw the papers.
3: Appreciate him. We got Foul Fair with J.R. Gamble next hour. And we got Last Call, so we still got a lot going on as well. We got Thursday Night Football, which we don't have the TV on right now, so I don't underscore. Somebody tell me we got nothing.
5: They tied it.
3: Thursday Night Football.
5: Tampa tied it.
3: Tampa Bay, Cowboys. And then we got nothing, Guardians and Sox in the bottom of the second. We'll keep you updated on that one as well.
5: You know, people in Chicago are like, we don't want to go back to Cleveland.
3: Right.
5: Come on,
3: right.
5: Please.
3: Just get it done. Get it done.
5: Get her done.
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9: That's right. It's Shop Talk here on the Odd Couple segment. We talk about something that happened outside of the world of sports. It's funny you guys are talking about Digger the dog.
5: Yes.
9: Because this week's topic comes from Digger the movie. All right, Alex.
6: Oh.
9: Alex apparently is one of the few who saw it.
6: I saw it.
9: They're already calling it the single biggest flop of Tom Cruise's career. They're projecting that it's going to cost Warner Brothers $150 million between the marketing and the production, that they're going to lose that much money. And it's spawned a bunch of think pieces saying, is this flop going to ruin Tom?

0: Tom Cruise star status as the biggest movie star of all time. And there's multiple of these. And that kind of blew my mind because I didn't know that Tom Cruise was the biggest movie star of all time. Now, guys, we're all of different ages, different demographics. Who, in your opinion, is the biggest movie star ever? It could be maybe just your generation.
1: Tom Cruise.
0: You think it is Tom Cruise?
2: He's just the, because I'll tell you why. He's the, there's better actors. No, the Tom Hanks, you know, the De Niro's, the Denzel Washington's, you know, a handful of other people, the Meryl Streep's, you know, there are other actors. But as far as Monty, the guy who can be in action and comedy and rom-coms and can do thrillers and suspense and then be in franchises, the was Jack Reacher's and the and obviously the Missions Impossible's and the now we got a couple of Top Guns, and he's just the epitome of like peak 80s, 90s, or 2000s, popcorn, everybody has to go to the movie theater. He has that. So I think Tom Cruise is kind of that guy.
3: This is a recency bias. Clark Gable in the movie era of when movies were, because you can't base
4: who?
3: You can't base it on money. Well, that's the problem.
4: Did he start cable?
3: You know what that would say? You know what that would be like?
4: Huh.
3: You saying if somebody said George Washington or whatever, don't be that guy. Don't be that guy.
2: Because, I thought he was going to say like...
3: No. Watch
2: classic... Bill Russell or something.
3: There were classic movies if you go
2: Clark
3: back
2: Gable's
3: and watch...
2: Clark Gable's that guy.
3: And go watch...
2: He was sharp.
3: He was a movie star. Go look at him. You want to talk about features and... He was a big-time movie star.
2: I have no problem with that.
0: Alex knows who he is.
4: Gone with the Wind guy.
2: The only challenge okay. I would have...
3: There you go. Gone with the Wind, which is one of the all-time greatest movies ever made.
4: It's incredible.
2: No, Clark Gable, I'm not mad at that.
3: That's where I'm at, Clark Gable.
2: The only, you would have to answer this for me. The only pushback I would have with that is, did he have the run like Tom Cruise? Tom Cruise was...
0: He's now, what, 35
2: risky
0: years
2: business,
0: into it now? Yeah.
2: You know, maybe longer than that, right? Risky business before that to here we are now. So I don't know if Clark...
3: I get your point. I think movies at that time were bigger. Like seriously, people didn't have all.
0: Oh yeah, for inflation, Gone with the Wind is the highest grossing movie of all time.
3: There you go, and that's there you go, and that was 1939.
4: Wow,
3: think about that.
5: Yeah, because movie stars are a dying breed. So I know what you're.
3: You know what I'm saying?
5: They're a dying breed. Movie stars aren't a thing
0: anymore. All right, Monty, your answer.
3: Yes.
2: No, he was that guy.
5: It would have. I think Tom Cruise. Like for me, yeah, like Tom Cruise. The only other one, Meryl Streep, obviously, but like it's a dying breed. Movie stars don't exist anymore.
3: Not like
5: red carpet,
3: not like
5: it's
3: that.
5: Not a thing.
3: Yes.
5: There are superhero actors like Robert Downey Jr., but it's like I don't think you're a movie
0: That's
5: star
0: a good
5: anymore.
0: Point. For that character.
3: Because even like real quick, and go ahead. John Wayne in his day.
2: John Wayne was
3: a big-time movie star.
4: Go ahead, Wayne.
0: Well, let Alex go, because Alex was very against Tom Cruise.
4: Yeah, no. Definitely not Tom Cruise. I would have Brad Pitt above him, honestly. Like, Brad Pitt's way better than him. Brad Pitt's...
2: See, but no, we're not saying better actor.
5: Yeah, because I prefer Brad Pitt, too.
4: I think he was a bigger movie star, though.
2: No,
4: are you kidding me?
2: No, Rob G, real quick.
0: This is controversial because it's ended poorly recently. Will Smith... For my age demographic, was the singular biggest star for like 15 years.
4: No way. He had a six-year run.
0: Every film was $100 million.
4: Yeah, Eddie Murphy was bigger than him.
5: The reason Tom Cruise has the edge is because of the action.
3: Eddie Murphy hurt himself at the end of his career.
2: He had like a lot of bombs
3: at the end, Alex. I think that's what hurt.
2: Because he had that 20 movie deal. He had to just start making bad ones.
4: On that girl he picked up.
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4: 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Daniels drops back to the 13, throws it to Bucky on the right side. 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
3: 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If you're wondering how long that took, well, it was 15 plays that lasted almost 11 minutes. Game 4 of the ALDS between the Guardians and the White Sox also continues. It's a best of 5 series, and Chicago leads it 2-1. So it's win or go home for the Guardians. Right now they are scoreless, and it's the bottom of the third inning. In the WNBA, Las Vegas Aces star Asia Wilson has won her 5th overall MVP. And in the NHL, the Bruins are crushing the Mammoth 6-0 after 2 periods. Flyers and Senators tied at 1 after 2. Amancio Bolaños.
5: One guy is happily divorced. One guy is happily married. One guy gets called daddy by his 3 beautiful daughters. One guy gets called daddy after a credit card approval. One guy won a state high school basketball championship. One guy only covered a state high school basketball championship. One guy's been inducted into 3 halls of fame. One guy has only mopped a hall. Does this seem weird to anybody else?
6: Crazy.
5: Can this sports writer and this sports fan share a radio show without driving each other crazy? 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

0: No way.
1: All right, America, I got to tee you in here on a little behind the glass. So Rob Parker, after playing Digger the Dog, didn't want to lose his black card and wanted me to play 227 on the intro just because it sounded a little too close to something else. So there you go.
2: Wait, not me participating in it. I don't even.
3: Alice, you got to save me on this one. No, get 227 ready.
1: I'm so sorry.
2: Please, can you get Martin ready next? And then Sanford Son and then Fresh Prince. And then you can do the Cosbys.
4: There you go. All the black shows in 5 minutes.
1: Maybe throw Fat Albert if this time.
4: No, no Fat Albert.
1: Why not?
4: Because
1: is he on those Zempic?
2: It wouldn't help the cause.
4: Yeah, it wouldn't.
1: Or the Cosby.
4: You know? Ooh. Yes. All right.
2: By the way, I can never see you, Alex, because the way the lights are just a your
4: big. Yeah, it's kind of weird. Those big bulbs.
1: You
2: should see it.
4: You should see it from inside. Really? Here.
2: Whatever that big thing.
4: Seriously.
2: Okay. You're that.
4: I can't see you. Seriously. Come in real quick and take a look at the bulbs.
1: For saying I can't see Elijah, huh?
4: And don't forget, we got Foul Affair coming up with J.R. Gamble. That's coming up in 26 minutes. And last call. So we have a lot to really get to. Is he in here? Is he coming in? Watch. Stand over here.
2: Yeah.
4: Look where to see the bulbs.
2: Look where you would be.
4: You really can't see it.
1: Oh, that's funny.
2: So, yeah.
4: BSing. We really can't see you.
2: So, Elijah had enough of you.
4: All right, Rob G. Last night was one of those moments in sports where people throw their hands up, you know, like they do.
5: Yeah, it was, of course, we

0: mentioned in hour two and earlier in the show, the New York Yankees have been eliminated from the postseason. And they got swept by the Tampa Bay Rays. The Rays were the better team all series, but their win in game three was not without controversy, all right? In the sixth inning, Anthony Volpe, right, hits what looks like a two-run Jimmy Jack to tie the game.
1: Two out, two-run home run to tie the game at four.
0: Unfortunately for the Yankees, due to instant replay and review, that home run was overturned to a double. Take a listen to it here on Yankees Radio Network.
2: Volpe to left field. Left fielder towards the line. On the track, back and up. And it is. It's gone. It's gone.
3: Question mark.
2: Anthony Volpe, no sign at all from the umpires. Volpe circling. That's a two-run homer. That ties the game.
4: I think they're going to look at this.
2: Because no one of those umpires did a circle of their hand. No, that's what I was waiting for.
5: The ruling on the field is a home run. This will be a crew chief review.
2: Here we go.
5: After review, we have spectator interference. In addition, the left fielder would not have made the catch. Therefore, we have one run scoring, and the batter runner is placed at second base.
1: What?
3: Man, that was huge.
1: That would have never happened to the Dodgers. That would have been called a home run. I'm just saying.
6: Rob, did you flip your boneless couch when that happened?
1: Unbelievable.
7: Yeah, that was crazy. I mean, you think here they are, some Yankee magic is about to happen.
1: A moment.
7: Yes, a moment.
1: If you're in the stands, don't tell me, and Keith McPherson, we just had on, said he was at the game. Don't tell me you wouldn't have goosebumps. You had a playoff game. Anthony Volpe hits a two-run, two-out home run to tie the game, give you hope, get the Yankees. That might be what starts them, right? They win this game, they win the next game, and then they win game five, and they're going on to the next. Like that's like a catalyst.
7: Yeah.
1: Instead, we go to replay, and Kelvin, here's the issue. Maybe the ball hits at the top of the fence and goes over the fence. We don't know, like, the spin, how it hits the top. It could have hit the top of the fence, say the guy didn't hit it, and skidded into the crowd. It could have hit the top. That's what it is. But here's my biggest takeaway from the whole thing. We have to get rid of instant replay. And I'm dead serious. This is not a prisoner of the moment.
7: Rob, I've said this. That. I'll give
1: I've
7: you that.
1: Said this
7: I'll give you that.
1: Over and over. And the reason why is, A, it robs the sports fan of moments where we've just watched something, we can't believe what we just saw, and then they take it away from us. The sports fan, they take it away. You guys watch NFL football every Sunday. Even with the replay, can I get a witness? They don't get them all right, Kelvin, don't they? They'll take a look at it, and you're looking at it at home, and you go,
7: clearly that's a catcher. Clearly he's out of bounds.
1: And they get it wrong. They get it wrong all the time. If you told me you had a foolproof system that got everything right, maybe I could buy into it. Maybe we don't have that. The other issue is, we're flawed as human beings. Why would we want anything that's perfect? Nothing is perfect. Nothing. Why are you tinkering and taking away? There's only a handful of, you know what you remember? As a sports fan, when they take away moments from you, it's never that you remember and go, oh, they got that call right and good. We can. No, no, no. It's only when they take away moments from you. I'm dead serious when I say this. They should abolish instant replay. Go back to the human element. We're all humans. You win some calls, you lose some calls. Very seldom. The spontaneity of going to a game and being a part of something and jumping through the roof because your team hit a home run or got the game-winning catch, or the shot was made, or what.

0: whatever, and now we've totally taken that away from fans. I hate it as someone who watches sports. Mm-hmm. I'm not bothered that everything's not perfect and every call's not exactly right. Every pitch, do we want to do that? Why do we have the umpires? Right. Just go with the ABS system and for every pitch. Why are the umpires still there? Oh, I don't want that. I don't want automatic balls and strikes. I don't.
1: Yeah.
0: And I don't want instant replay. Last night was a prime example of where the fans lost because we're predicting that the ball would have hit the wall. We don't know if the top of the wall or the fence skidded back into the crowd for a two. You took that away without click. There's no way you know where that ball was going to hit exactly. No way. The guy wasn't all the way down, because if that was the case, the guy would have caught it. And they say clearly the fielder would not have caught the ball. They dictated that. Why is it not a dead ball, Kelvin? If it's a dead ball, why are you letting the runner score if it's a double? He was on first base. Yeah. Why is he not on third base?
1: I can answer that one. They said when they looked at the replay, when the ball hit the wall or would have hit the wall, they said he had already rounded second. So they were saying he was already at second. If we're going to give him the double, then obviously he'd be
0: home.
1: But
0: it should be a dead ball is what I'm saying if you're calling it a ground rule double.
1: That's I guess just to answer that, I think that's
0: the point. Didn't that happen with the Dodgers when the ball got stuck under the fence? They didn't do that. What'd they do? They said two bases.
1: Yeah. This is where it's tough, Rob. Overall, I'm with you. Because you brought up a great point. Most of the time, you think of the time they got it wrong. Right, as a Lions fan, the Calvin Johnson catch. I'm jumping up and down. Oh, we beat the Bears, last minute catch. You know, last second catch. Wait, what?
0: Exactly.
1: And you're confused, and everybody's like, well, and that's when the whole catch rule becomes a thing. I never heard a tuck rule a day in my life. Till they go to the replay, and then Tom Brady's hitting the tuck rule. Like, what? And I can go on and on about where they got it wrong. I think the challenge is, and one of the what happened? What's his name again? Give it to me. Lost the perfect game. Galarraga. Galarraga.
0: Yep.
1: For the Tigers. That was a big one for baseball. Where had they had it, he would have had a chance for the perfect game.
0: Umpire got it wrong.
1: To this day, he admits he feels terrible about it. It's a whole thing. I've seen documentaries on it. But I bring that up to say there are those moments where we say, "Oh no, we got to remedy that." No. That. Can never happen again. And then we kind of overcompensate for that. And that Galarraga one was a huge one because the entire sports world was upset. It was a big thing. And hence, this is why we get more replay.
0: To this day, that ain't even a replay issue. That umpire was unprepared. And I'm going to tell you why. Kelvin, if you're at first base and you know the magnitude, the guy's pitching a perfect game.
1: Everybody had to tell me.
0: Okay. At the umpire, any bang bang play is out. You're in Detroit. I'm talking about, and that was a bang bang. Uh-huh. It wasn't like an obvious. What are you thinking in your mind other than if I get a bang bang at first, guess what? He's out.
1: And no one would fault me for that.
0: No, and that's
1: the
0: what I'm
1: one
0: trying.
1: That would fault you is if I'd say he's out and he wasn't.
0: That's
1: and that's
0: different.
1: What happened.
0: I'm talking about a bang bang.
1: Well, that's
0: play.
1: What I'm saying. Right. And if you call him out and he, we see it. But that was you. I'm glad you said that, Rob, because you lead me to my point where I think it's too challenging to get what you're asking for. In 2026, we have every single human being has a phone. There's all types of camera, and I think the problem is if we took the replay away now more than ever. See, back in the 80s, and 90s, and 70s, you just caught whatever couple of cameras they had. Now, we're going to literally see somebody with a phone and you're going to be, oh, clearly that was out, or clearly that was not a home run, or clearly that was interception, clearly didn't touch the ground, clearly he tipped it in with a couple, you know, tenths of a second left. And I think where the technology is so advanced now, Rob, that if they ain't giving me the replay, somebody on their phone's going to give me. And now it's like, now they're going to look even worse because Joe Blow with his own phone got it.
0: But here's the problem.
1: Yeah.
0: Already with the replay, they still say that the game is rigged, the NFL, they question calls. Uh-huh. They don't get every call right, even with all the technology, and that's my point. It would be one thing if they could show me 100% of the time they got the call right.
1: It's still flawed because it's human eye. The other day they had one.
0: There you go.
1: And it was an NFL game. But because he had white gloves and his white gloves

0: the wall, you don't know what direction it's going to go in. The ball can hit the wall and go over the fence.
1: And this is where your sentiment is 100% correct. I saw that and thought there is no way that's going over. But your sentiment is right that none of us are rock. You don't know until you saw it happen.
0: That's what I'm saying.
1: So I get that. But I didn't think it was going. Once I saw it, I was like, okay, that's going down.
0: But you're guessing still doesn't mean that it could not have hit. It looked like that from there. But I don't think you know that without question. And that's my issue.
1: And I hate that I struggle with, are we doing this because of the ones we get wrong and we remember them and we don't remember the ones that got right because you just kind of ignore it, right? It's like if somebody does you right every day, they're cheating you right. And then the minute they do you wrong, that's the thing that you remember. You get 100 comments on your Instagram post. And the one person says, you're ugly and you're fat, and that's the one you remember. You don't even remember the other 99 good ones. So my point is, I'm wondering, are we ignoring the ones that got right and that were good and beneficial and it worked for the ones few that they get wrong? And those are the ones we remember. So I'm struggling. This is a tough one. We got another score here, the White Sox.
0: Is it 2-0? What score?
1: Yeah, 2-0. Just literally scored right now.
0: What inning are we on, fourth or fifth?
1: Bottom of the third.
0: Okay, 2-0, White Sox. They're going crazy still in Chicago. 877-99 on Fox. Should instant replay be abolished across all sports, not just baseball? We'll continue that conversation next with you. It is The Odd Couple, Fox Sports Radio.
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4: 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Handoff. Williams into the middle. It opens up wide. He walks the dog. Javonte Williams among the league leaders in touchdowns.
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0: I learned patience from my adoptive dad. 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
9: Who's the writer? Can't you write another thing other than
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9: 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Better? 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
10: I think it was more like a follow-up. Like, yeah, I said better, but let me explain to you. So let me explain to you right now that 3 minutes left for the first half of this Thursday night football game, 7-7, Cowboys and the Bucks. Baseball, top of the fourth. It is the White Sox over the Guardians in this game four, where the White Sox are up 2-1. So still a lot of baseball to be played there. Foul or fair coming up in about 5 minutes with J.R. 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
11: I'm going to write a new song.
10: For that?
11: Yeah.
10: The Bionic Man?
11: No.
10: I mean the Six Man?
11: It's logistics. Do-do-do-do-do. It's logistics.
10: Elijah, clip this up. HRU. Elijah, you know I need it. What are you even singing? Do the hustle?
11: Yeah, it's logistics.
10: It didn't even rhyme with it or something. Give me something in it.
11: What's the line dance, right?
10: Yeah. You could have did the wobble. You could have did the Cupid shuffle. You could have did something. What's the Tamia one?
11: It's logistics.
12: Okay. Yeah, Soldier Boy?
10: Soldier Boy, you could have cranked that Yule. You could have did something.
11: All right. Just, you know what? I'm done. All right?
10: I love it. You know why I love it?
11: I'm going to go back to Grumpy.
10: No. Please, no. All right, Alex, I need the logistics. Make it a song so he don't go back. Make a video of it, too.
11: Let's go. 877-99 on Fox. Let's start out with Stoney. Come on, Stoney in Minnesota.
10: I thought it was your
11: no,
10: Stoney.
11: No. What up, Stoney? You're on the Odd Couple Fox Sports Radio.
13: How we doing, fellas?
10: Doing great.
13: Last time we chatted, I had to spit some facts about why Russell Westbrook should not have retired. So let me go ahead and spit some facts here on this whole instant replay debate.
11: Yes.
13: Do you guys remember January 3rd, 1999, San Francisco versus Green Bay? The catch with Terrell Owens in the back of the end zone where San Francisco beats Green Bay?
10: Yes, yep.
13: What happened prior to that touchdown being scored? Jerry Rice, off the ball, coming across the middle, gets tackled, fumbled, and the ref said he was down by contact.
11: Yep.
13: Had replay been able to go back and look at that play, Green Bay wins that game. The human eye has proven to be not reliable in key moments where
11: No, but wait a minute. You watch football every Sunday.

0: They get it wrong. Yes, can you beat Stoney? They get it wrong. How many times did you watch the game, watch the replay 8 times on television, and they still get it wrong?
1: And you are 100% correct.
0: Okay.
1: And that is on the league.
0: No,
1: to take and say, we were wrong. But we all know the league will never come out.
0: But the problem is,
1: they were wrong.
2: But either way, there's still people looking at something,
0: human
2: so they're
0: beings,
2: gonna get it wrong.
0: Right. That's what I'm trying to say, is that humans are still involved. The only way you could do that is if you have the ABS and you just let it rip, and whatever they call it is it, and you can't dispute it. You can't do anything, but that's not what we have. The replay, somebody human has to look at it. And that's where I'm talking, is the umpires originally called it a home run on the field. Mm-hmm. That was the original call.
2: Can I tell you one place the ABS works? It's not baseball, obviously, so it's not ABS, but
0: tennis.
2: Tennis. That's the one time I think we all went, all right, that works. Like, they clear as day, because that's like the only thing in tennis. You get what I'm saying? Everything else is between you two, the two players.
0: Right.
2: So I'm okay with tennis. They have it perfect. Just
0: all right, let's squeeze
2: in or out.
0: Two more real quick. Tom in Florida, you're on the Odd Couple Fox Sports Radio. What's up, Tom?
3: Rob,
0: yes.
3: I agree with you. You're telling me you've got to worry about getting it right sometimes, getting it wrong sometimes, the human element. That you got that last night, Rob. They got it wrong or right last night, but what it was, the baseball gods were making up for Jeffrey Mayer and the Baltimore people that got robbed years ago. Sometimes you get it right, sometimes you get it wrong. Jeffrey Mayer was wrong, but they got it. They got that wrong. This one they got right. You can't. It's what you want, Rob. Sometimes they get it right, sometimes they get it wrong.
0: No, because the Jeffrey Mayer, they didn't use instant replay, and in this case, they did use instant replay, even though they called it a home run originally. So there was no replay with Jeffrey Meyer.
2: He sounded like he was about to preach. Jeffrey Meyer wrong. I don't want to be right. He was preaching to you right there. Monty was preaching. All right. Foul. Fair with J.R. Gamble on the other side. Monty going to get you updated right now. What, you got some pickles over there?
4: Never. Pickles, never. I hate pickles, Rob.
0: I was going to say, is there ice cream too with the pickles or no?
4: No. Okay. No.
2: She don't like pickles. She got a whole thing over there.
0: No, I got you with the pickles.
4: It's such a powerful flavor that I feel like it overpowers everything.
0: And it has bumps on it too, you know what I mean?
4: And a juice.
5: Okay. Pause.
2: Okay. I don't even know where
4: I'm
2: to come
4: sorry.
2: From.
4: I was resume. I know I was adding to it,
0: Alex, move the sauerkraut to the side.
2: Okay.
5: Is this a show, hey dog?
2: I'm sorry.
4: You're good again.
5: No hair.
2: Alex,
5: what?
2: Caution. Oh.
4: Caution. Let's talk sports. We'll start with baseball. Game 4 of the ALDS continues between the White Sox and the Guardians. A win or go home situation for Cleveland. Munetaka Murakami drew a walk with the bases loaded. That is their first run scored for the White Sox. But then Sam Antonucci, I think is how he says it, hit a sac fly. So right now the White Sox lead the Guardians 2-0. It is the bottom of the fourth inning, and the White Sox still have 2 outs to go for this fourth inning. Other news out of baseball is that Major League did propose to the Players Union a couple of changes maybe for the upcoming season. Shortening the season would be one of them, from 162 to 154 games. MLB also proposed making the divisional series matchups of best of 7 and allowing higher seeded teams to pick their opponents in the wild card and divisional series. When it comes to the NFL, it's a tie game in Dallas between the Cowboys and the Buccaneers. They are tied at 7 with less than 2 minutes to go in the first half. Dak Prescott is 6 of 15 for 55 yards. No bueno. Not good for my fantasy team. Jalen Daniels for Tampa Bay, 10 of 13 for 57 yards and a touchdown. The Cowboys got in the end zone on a Javonte Williams rushing touchdown. Other news out of the NFL, some of the players that did not practice on Thursday: Bills wide receiver DJ Moore, Ravens quarterback Lamar Jackson, Bengals wide receiver T. Higgins, Patriots cornerback Christian Gonzalez, Eagles running back Saquon Barkley, and wide receiver Devontae Smith. None of them practiced on Thursday. Bears running back DeAndre Swift was limited in practice, as was Giants wide receiver Malik Nabers. Rams defensive lineman Aaron Donald was limited in practice, but is trending towards playing Monday night, according to head coach Sean McVay. Steelers wide receiver Michael Pittman Jr. has a foot injury that's going to force him to miss multiple games. And lastly, in the WNBA, congratulations to Asia Wilson, who won her 5th overall MVP. 3rd consecutive 5th overall.
2: Yeah, we were going to talk about it a little bit later.
4: That's impressive.
2: On time.
0: What was that? Who?
2: Don't act like

0: You didn't hear. You heard. Asia Wilson getting
1: He's
0: busy.
1: He's still thinking
0: out here in the
1: about
0: streets.
1: Pickles.
2: Who?
0: Yeah, oh boy. Asia Wilson.
2: No, I'm going to pass that on the pickles.
0: Y'all are ridiculous. Lord have mercy. Last call.
2: What was coming in that up call for you with Drake?
0: I know, right? File Affair. It is time for File Affair with J.R. Gibb. Let's get to it.
3: And what that ball is.
4: It was a big week in the big leagues.
5: Who's up?
6: I don't believe it. My, oh my.
4: Is it foul or is it fair? And now, from MLBBro.com, here's J.R. Gamble.
7: That's right, it's Fowler Fair here on The Odd Couple, a segment we go around the diamond to discuss all the biggest headlines in Major League Baseball in order to do so properly. We got to go to a guy who knew when Rob made his Padres-Yankees World Series pick for the fifth year in a row.
2: Whatever.
7: You know what? That's probably not a good call. None other than the man himself, J.R. Gamble.
8: What's up, fellas? How's everything, man? It looks like they're trying to change baseball into another sport. But
0: what you talking about, Willis?
8: We'll get to that. These changes, man, I can't wait to get
0: to these. Pick your opponent and all that. Yeah.
7: Oh, yeah, it's going to be great. All right, we've got three topics because JR is the star of the segment. He gets the first crack at every single one. And again, because we've been wall-to-wall baseball coverage the last 2 days on the show, all of these questions are related to, as JR mentioned, these MLB proposals that they're floating out with the new CBA. So let's get started. Question number one. JR, MLB proposed shortening the regular season, 154 games starting in 2029, which they contend will allow them to introduce a weekly off day. Every Monday be an off day, which number one, promotes player health. Okay. And number two, this is the big thing, creates a new national broadcast window for the league. JR, foul or fair to say 154 games, while radical, would actually be good for baseball?
8: Foul.
4: That is a foul ball.
8: I think they would be going back to the schedule. I think that existed like in the 60s, so it's not that radical. And I don't personally think cutting the season by 8 games makes a difference anymore with health, because few players actually play in all those games. So I don't see where that cutting 8 games from 162 is going to really make a difference. We'll just be going back to how it was. And then I don't see any benefit to the players playing less games. I just don't think they'll feel the difference one bit. And broadcast windows are like fancy words, fellas, for making somebody's already rich more money. So I think the schedule's fine. It doesn't really have anything to do with me.
2: I say fair.
4: It's a fair ball.
2: They played 154 for a long time, and people always talk about the season's a little too long. And I know it doesn't sound like a lot of games, but players, a off day every week. Baseball isn't like that. You play every day. And even though you're right, JR, you might not play all 162 games, but you have to prepare and be there
0: or
2: and
0: travel.
2: All that, or whatever it is. And the other thing is, they got baseball's going to have their television package all come up at once. And the idea that they could have a national kind of situation on a weekly basis that they can sell to somebody is why they want to do it. There's got to be money attached, so I'm cool with it.
0: Only reason why I'm going foul.
4: That is a foul.
0: It's because I really agree with you, Rob. And the only reason I'm going foul is because I need to be more. Go down to 142 or something like that.
2: It ain't going there.
0: That's too many. 162 is crazy. I'm not saying do anything too drastic, but 148, 140, you know, significant about 14 games or something like that.
2: But they won't do that because then you're going to change, like, the stats on the great players. Like, a lot of great players played in 154.
0: But football doesn't. They've been active. They started football at 12.
2: Yeah, but
0: now we have to 17.
2: Yeah, but
0: games.
2: Now when you look at the stats and the record things, it's all clouded. Because somebody has
0: 14
2: more yards.
0: Rushing,
2: exactly.
0: Did it in 14 games. This guy gets to do it in 17 games.
2: It's a big difference. Exactly.
0: Who next?
7: All right, question number two. Sticking with that proposal, Major League Baseball proposing expanding the division series to a best-of-7 format starting in 2029. Right now, it's at 5 games. Now, the hope is that the change will, number one, as usual, generate more TV revenue. And number two, here's the other one, ensure that the quote-unquote better team has better odds of advancing, because they say the longer the series goes, it's usually going to favor the better team. JR, foul or fair to say 7-game series should only be reserved for the championship and World Series rounds?
8: Fair.
4: It's a fair ball.
8: To me, the season already a little bit

0: long in the tooth for most fans. Calvin just alluded to it. Once June comes, it's like, okay, let's get to the World Series, you know, for the casual fan, because while there's some races for the wild card, the serious contenders and pretenders are pretty much established. So to me, five games is fine. It's a big enough sample size for a true winner, right, to be decided. I don't and never did like three-game series in baseball, even the wild card, so we could get rid of that. But win by the current rules. There's no reason to change that. Why would any fan in the world give a dag on about, again, baseball's revenue? That's not our concern. It's not a motivating factor for whether or not we like to change. So yeah, that's my answer. Sorry to be Scrooge.
1: I'm going to say a fair.
2: It's a fair ball.
1: That it should just be, I don't want to be the NBA where they have seven-game series for the first round and teams get swept left and right. Like, they don't belong there.
0: Yep,
1: so you have these bad playoffs and they only have a four-game series. It should be shorter. And the two championship series for the league and the World Series should be the ones that's four out of seven. I hate the expanded playoffs just to sell more tickets and sell more inventory.
3: Fair?
2: It's a fair ball.
3: Yeah, it's fair. I like what it is. Championship World Series rounds. We don't need it. Now, I do agree with you in the three-game World Wild Card.
1: It used to be one game, and then everybody cried about that.
3: But I just feel like I don't mind the three, but I prefer the five. I'm the teams in it because I feel like, dang, we have a bad outing once, twice, we out.
1: The only reason why baseball went to the three, just real quick, is it makes sense because you play three-game series when you come to town on a trip, right? Like, you do play
3: a series, right.
1: That's, like, you play a three-game. Baseball's not like football, which is one game.
3: Say the wild card went to seven. We don't need seven. No, wait, no, that's too bad. That's too much. We don't need. We'd be playing baseball in the middle of the NBA season.
1: What was that? Yep. Wasn't that a song?
3: Seven, nine, three, 11.
1: There we go. Yeah.
0: Uh-oh.
3: Jason, you know about that. He loves it.
4: Y'all are old AF. All right, here we go. Last one, Fowler Fair. J.R. Gamble sitting in with the guys.
0: Yes, sir.
4: J.R., MLB has proposed allowing, this is my favorite one, allowing the higher seeds to choose their opponent in the wild card and divisional round starting in 2029, which sounds awesome. I think it's fantastic. J.R., foul or fair to say letting the higher seed pick their opponent should take place in the championship round as well in this proposal, not just the wild card in the divisional rounds.
0: You're way too excited. Were you listening to one of Rob's old love stories while you throwing these questions?
4: The Kinkos.
5: They're creepy.
6: That is a foul ball.
1: How can you tape and have baby oil at the same time? That's what I want to know.
0: I know. These questions, as excited as Rob is about these questions, he definitely had a couple baby oils on hand.
3: You said foul?
6: That is a foul ball.
0: Come on, fellas. It's not a video game. It's not fantasy league. Again, I don't want to be Scrooge today, but you know, I get like Rob when he start messing with the rules, so let's keep the competition straight up and credible. That's what I'm saying. While picking teams and opponents is fun in Little League, we don't need to do that in baseball. How about this? Let's improve the actual product on the field, because there's a lot that can still be improved, because that's what actually sells. More contact. Can I get more contact? Less 200K hitters, more excitement, more small ball, and more action. The action will sell the sport. Trust me.
1: Yeah, I'm going to say foul, too.
6: That is a foul ball.
1: You don't need to do all that. Like the teams don't. Because then teams, why did you pick? Then the manager and the team going to be, well, you picked this team, and they wind up beating you, and you should have picked the other team. It just makes it like, why?
3: I'm foul. I'm with y'all. Like,
6: that is a foul.
3: This
6: ball
3: is not the NBA All-Star game where you can pick your player. You want to pick this, pick that. No. Just go out there, compete, let the schedule. And whatever it happens to be, whoever it is, let's go. You know, you can maybe change the seating a little bit, but the idea of picking your own team, I'm not with that. I don't like
1: all
3: that.
1: All right, Jay.
4: And that's Fowler Fair.
3: All right, JR, appreciate you, man.
0: Appreciate you more.
3: No doubt. All right, we got last call, 877-99 on Fox, 877-99 on Fox. Last call, we want to hear from you. It's Fox Sports Radio.
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7: 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Rob and Kelvin got to get out of here. It's the NLCS. And it's set. The LA Dodgers.
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0: This is John Hammer. I'm a woman. I need baby oil.
1: I didn't hear that in a long time, about 3 months.
0: You got a tissue for me?
1: All right, now you're going to unload. Remember, I'm going to a party tonight.
0: He emphasized the D.
2: How many refrigerators, Rob?
1: Oh, my.
3: Can y'all hear me? There we go. Oh, there we go. It's on now.
1: Yeah, I told Alex to turn his mic off.
3: What am I? Michael Park?
1: Turn off your mic up.
3: Cover Robin Kelvin on the TV on Thursday. That's one of your better ones. I'll give you that. Getting the last call.
1: Are you kidding?
3: Here in a
1: moment. I got nothing but the greatest hits. Yeah. Alex
2: you got some
1: knows.
2: Good ones.
1: Come on.
3: By the way, I got a big shout out to my sister in law, Gina. Shout out to her. It's her birthday. Give it up for Alex. Happy birthday, Gina. Hopefully you enjoyed it out there back home. Hopefully.
2: I'm asking for Rob. How old is she?
3: Let me do the math. Divide by carry the two.
1: Don't tell a woman's age.
3: No, I'm not going to tell her age.
2: No,
3: I'm just trying to see if she's in your range. Nah, not in your range.
1: Is she 35? Gonna be 35.
3: He's older than 35.
2: 35, Rob?
1: 35 and
2: younger.
1: You're
2: getting a little looser.
3: 35 and younger.
2: Yeah. Wow.
3: Look at you maturing. 35?
2: I never heard you say a 3 before.
1: Yeah.
2: That's impressive, Rob.
3: Are you
2: impressed.
3: You growing up, bro.
2: You doing good.
3: I don't even know who you are right now. You
2: Watch
3: going to
2: this.
3: Therapy?
2: No,
1: what? Go ahead.
2: Last year of Rob's career is going to be like, 45 is okay.
3: 45.
2: No, I could do 45.
4: But, sir, you're 96.
3: I mean, you know.
2: You know you're right, 42.
3: Yeah, I told you. Half your age plus 7.

0: Is what it's supposed to be.
1: That's so funny.
2: That doesn't work for me.
1: Is that really how it is?
2: Half my age.
0: I'm saying that's like, you know, like in the old theological times, you say like a half your age plus seven.
2: Okay,
0: plus
2: so then.
0: You're still going to hit that almost four piece.
2: Yeah.
0: No. Look at you rolled your eyes. he rolled his eyes at the thought of it.
2: No, it's okay. I mean, there's nothing wrong. It's just difficult for women when they get older. You know what I mean?
1: What do you mean?
0: Wait, what do you...
1: Like to get
0: we're not going to turn the segment. Happy birthday, Gina.
2: Happy birthday.
0: Hopefully you enjoyed it. Lots of love and blessings and all that good stuff.
2: Where is she?
0: Headed your way.
2: Where
0: back home in the D.
2: Detroit?
0: Yeah.
2: Okay. Happy birthday.
0: So shout out to Gina. Happy birthday.
3: He emphasized the D.
2: Exactly. In Detroit.
0: Detroit. There we go. Basketball. Happy birthday, girl.
2: Are the Pistons going to make the playoffs this year or not?
0: Okay. Now you've gone too far.
2: No, I'm just asking.
0: I'll take that bet. I'll take that bet. You got to go to see Asia Wilson again.
2: Who? Oh, God.
1: The only Asia I'm going to is on a plane.
0: She like, yeah, five-time MVP Asia Wilson.
2: I've been to Japan. I've been to Asia.
1: I've been to the Great Wall.
0: That one was better than
2: I've been there.
0: The logistic. What was the one you said a minute ago?
2: It's logistic.
1: Get it. Dun, dun, dun, dun, dun.
2: What is it? It's electric. That's what I was doing, electric slide. Electric.
1: What?
2: Remember that? Look it up.
1: I got to look that up.
2: It's electric. That's the way they start the song. It's logistics. You just don't got the groove. What you're doing here.
0: No, we didn't. We just let you repeat it again, too. That's the best part. Elijah,
2: it's electric.
0: It
2: that's the way the song starts. Okay. Come on. Are you kidding?
0: Well,
2: ready? Alex, you got it?
4: It's electric.
0: Hey.

0: call him Javonte?
1: Yes.
0: Hold on. All right. Jason Smith is now Javonte. Because that, well, he got the nice hop. Boy, he got that uncle hop.
1: Now, wait a minute.
0: The hop is the uncle hop.
1: Now, wait a minute. You got to remember,
0: yes,
1: Jason Smith's wife is from Detroit.
0: That makes sense. That makes a whole lot of sense now. All right, Javonte.
1: Am I right?
0: Because he loves, yes, time. I mentioned you are as Morris Day and the Time. Yeah. My bad. Whoever was the last call. I'm sorry. Blame Rob for doing his.
1: Sorry about dance. That, Rockefeller. We appreciate you, though, yeah, man. We can't.
0: It's the Rock. Yeah, we appreciate you. By the way, if you miss any.
1: Call into the next show. Oh, wait a minute. Never mind.
0: Jason's sitting right
1: there. What? Oh, I'm
0: just.
1: What? What?
0: The Odd Couple, wherever you get your podcast, just search for it. Please follow the pod, rate it 5 stars, give it a review. Just search the Odd Couple. Oh, yeah. Wherever you find the pod, this show is either great or going down the road. I don't know.
1: We needed a camera there for Jason. Look at that.
0: Okay, Jason. Hey. Get it.
1: Wow. Hey, you know what?
0: The time was had back then.
1: Jason could go to the cookout.
0: Yeah.
1: You can go to
0: big cookout. Big cookout, for sure. All right. Yeah, we were supposed to do all that and Asia Wilson.
1: We already know. Okay, good. Happy. Yeah. Congratulations. We got to talk about it.
0: No, we ain't got to talk about it anymore. We just talk about dancing and have a good time. You got the rest of this game. Oh, but you didn't even tell the Guardians up 3-2 on the Sox.
1: I didn't see them go up. Did they go
0: up? Yeah, Ramirez hit a 2-run home run.
1: Wow. Wow, they might force a game 5.
0: They might just.
1: People in Chicago.
2: Ow.
0: Second half for Thursday Night Football on now. 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
11: And here's what you need to know.
12: It's early in the third quarter in Dallas where the Tampa Bay Buccaneers have taken the lead from the Cowboys as Jalen Daniels, no, excuse me, it was not a touchdown pass. It was Emeka Ebuka for a 14-yard touchdown run. So now they lead the Cowboys. Buccaneers are up 14-10. Again, they just got going in the third quarter, but Jalen Daniels for Tampa Bay is 12 of 16 for 91 yards and a touchdown. Dak Prescott is 9 of 20 for 114 yards. It's Javonte Williams who got in the end zone for Dallas. He's 7 carries, 32 yards, and a touchdown. And game 4 of the ALDS continues in Chicago. White Sox and Guardians. It is win or go home for Cleveland, and Jose Ramirez has given Cleveland the lead with a 2-run homer in the 5th inning. So Cleveland is up on Chicago 3-2. It's the bottom of the 5th inning. And in the NHL, the Avalanche and the Flames are tied at 1 apiece after the first period. I'm Monty Bolaños.
11: Crank it. It's Jason Smith.
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13: 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It is a big one. Bears-Packers, Sunday's America's Game of the Week, streaming live on Fox 1. Miss it live, you're just watching a highlight. Catch every play as it happens. Bears-Packers live on Fox 1. Mike Harmon has the Bears-Packers to look forward to. He's got the White Sox trailing the Guardians right now 3-2. I know you are dealing with a lot of stuff right now.
21: A lot of stuff. I got travel. I got all sorts of plans. You were mad about chairs and the fact that Dak Prescott is stunk.
13: Oh, boy. I'll tell you. We'll get to the baseball game in a minute. But right now, early in the third quarter, it is the Bucks who lead the Cowboys 14-10.
21: Yeah, 8.5-point favorites were the Cowboys coming into this one.
13: And look, Jalen Daniels is having a fun night so far. Yeah. But this is okay. There's the overall optic of this, and then there's the Cowboys. This is why international games become much more of an albatross as the season wears on. Because honestly, the Cowboys just look flat so far tonight. They look like they're a bit of a step slow. This is 3 games in 11 days, including one in Rio. Okay. Mm-hmm. So you're asking the Cowboys, hey, America's team, you're asking them to do a hell of a lot. And I don't think

0: that's made taken into account as much when we keep having all these games overseas, right? Because we think about, well, the travel overseas, are they getting there? Are they going to be flat for the game on Sunday? Well, the overseas audiences don't care. We're getting football. We don't know if is it a great game, is it not a great game? But the effect on teams coming back, that's something that really has an effect that goes weeks after, right? Like when Sean McVay talked about his plan to have the Rams fly over the day before and play, and it was all about coming back and how the Rams are going to recover. It was coming back from the game rather than flying over. And it became the, you know, the biggest story of the first couple weeks of the NFL season. Hey, okay, we want to make sure coming back is what's good for the next 3-4 weeks. Well, guess what? The Rams have just kind of been okay. Mm-hmm. You're seeing the Cowboys now. Okay, they went over. They played that game. They lost. Now they're back. It's 3 games in 11 days, and they're losing to a team that this should be a 2.5-touchdown lead right now for them. They just don't look sharp. They just don't look like this offense is supposed to look. I'm not buying that suddenly, hey, Tampa Bay and their DBs are this good, right?
1: Right.
0: This is the after effects of playing games overseas that you don't spend enough time on. That when teams come back, sometimes it takes them 2 or 3 weeks to get back to normal. Like that's something that, you know, hey, you got to understand that when you send teams overseas, this is how it goes.
2: Yeah, but I think that's the massive effect and the concussive effect of the way these short week games get scheduled. Right? Because you want the Cowboys in. Well, there's plenty of opportunity to schedule them. Like, you don't need them in week 5, right? So putting them at that disadvantage, because they also played a non-gimme game mm-hmm. when you get to it in terms of going over to Brazil, yeah. right? Because they got the Ravens. They didn't get some also-ran squad bottom feeder that they could go over and walk over and then come right back. For the Rams, it's just been a litany of injuries, right? You missed Nacua for a couple of weeks. The two guys you thought were going to anchor your defensive front are unavailable and go on down the line. So they've had just a mountain of misery piled up over these last couple of weeks. But for the Cowboys, yeah, they've seemed listless. The only guy Oof. That's had any juice is the guy that shouldn't because he's doing all the heavy lifting, and that's Javonte Williams.
0: I'll tell you.
2: He's actually moved with a step yeah. these last couple of weeks. Yeah. And obviously Lamb had the big game on Sunday, but you look at tonight, they're not getting separation. They really just had to scheme open a pass for George Pickens just to get him a little bit of space. And again, it's not that Tampa Bay is suddenly world beating.
0: Yeah.
2: But tonight, you got yourself an even game.
0: I don't think CD caught his first pass until right before halftime.
2: Right.
0: Like, CeeDee Lamb's not catching a pass before halftime.
2: It was a 4-yard catch right before half.
0: And the play that just happened in front of us, Dak Prescott tries to go over the middle, the Cowboys with the ball near midfield. It is tipped by three different players a total of 4 times before the Bucs come down with the interception. So they have the ball near midfield now, leading the Cowboys 14-10. I feel this is weird because I feel like, we're getting cheated because this should be the Cowboys winning, and the Cowboys winning is good for NFL and NFL fans in the regular season. And now it's now we all got to watch the Cowboys lose because I had to go to Rio and play 3 games in 11 days when I was getting used to seeing the Falcons every time I turned my TV on any kind of nationally televised game. Like, I feel like we're being cheated about the Cowboys being good because of the schedule that and what the NFL wanted to be out there on. I'm feeling insane tonight.
2: Yeah, but they didn't have to be good. Or at least that was the estimation of what this game was. Like I said, 8.5-point favorite. Tampa Bay comes in winless and terrible. No Baker Mayfield. And Jalen Daniels has had a couple of plays where he's made some moves with his legs and then he misses and short hops past. Like, dude, you did all the hard work.
0: Yeah.
2: Your guy got open and then you bounced it into him. Now, overall, he's 12 of 16, 91 and a score. The score going to Bucky Irving, who's having himself a day, 10 carries, 107 yards, including that long sprint to get things started in the second half.
0: I mean, just think about the reaction tonight, right? Because now this is where I say, okay, yeah, I feel like everybody's upset the Cowboys are losing. But imagine what the post game's going to be from Jerry Jones, Dak Prescott, if the Cowboys lose to an 0-4 mm-hmm. team that's playing a raw rookie quarterback at home on a Thursday night. if the Cowboys lose this game, it is absolute Armageddon.
2: Well, because Jerry's already read him the Riot Act, right? Because that's the one thing that we've seen.
0: Yeah, Jerry decided I'm going all in early on the season. No excuses. Okay, you just if you lose at home to a team that's absolutely terrible, that is already looking at their next head coach, right? Hey, all right, Todd Bowles is going to be out at the end of the year. We got somebody else. Like, it's

0: Armageddon, because you already played your best Trump card by saying, hey, no excuses, can't have it again. Whoa, Jerry, you played that week three in the NFL,
1: But think about how many teams are already doing that, though. Right? You've got Indianapolis, the owner's on the sideline. She had put everybody on notice before they got into the season, right? Steichen and the guys in the front office. You look at this situation in Dallas, you make the big trade. You say, hey, we've got to get better. This is unacceptable. Okay. Now you've got Sean Payton saying, I'm taking my play calling back. Okay. And D'Amico Ryan saying, our defense stinks. I'm taking that back over. It's
2: and Jerry Jones
1: five.
2: Is going to say, look, I saw what the Colts owner did. I'm going to start taking notes and asking about plays on the sideline.
1: I'm surprised he hasn't.
2: My button that goes right into Schottenheimer's ear doesn't work all the time. I mean, all the coaches have that implanted. They don't know. I get them when they come in with a little bit of a zzz, and they pass out, and they get the ear thing, and then I'm able to tell them whatever I want to at any time of the day. But that doesn't work sometimes. So I'm just going to go down and take notes and find out how running the plays they are.
1: See, but Jerry gets all the, you know, hate because he gets in front and actually does interviews. But then you got Arthur Blank. All he needs is a cool fedora and he's Snidely Whiplash. So, I mean, we got all of that going on. And so going into week five, as we look at this board, the fact that you have so many teams where there's that level of urgency, say nothing of, you know, the back and forth that we've had between different members of the Chargers and go on down the line. Like any team that's scuffling, it seems like the fuse is lit so much earlier this year in terms of trying to right the ship as opposed to the preaching that we've had for years of, well, the September's the feeling out process. No. If you're expected to be even decent, that it's ratcheted up on a whole other level.
0: Yeah, and look, just offensively for the Cowboys, I don't know when I've seen Dak Prescott have a worse game. He is 12 for 24 for 150 yards and a pick, and that pick that just happened. Like that, like I've not seen him play this poorly, have these kind of numbers, right? It snapped his interception streak at 159 attempts, that big four tip play from just a couple minutes ago. And now the Cowboys follow it up. They blow a huge coverage and the Bucs complete a pass down inside the 20 yard line. I mean, this is an absolute nightmare right now for the Dallas Cowboys.
1: More of the secondary follies.
0: I mean, really,
1: for the Cowboys, because that they couldn't have been more wide open.
0: No, Porter couldn't play tonight. He was sick. He wasn't ready. Like, this has been. And again, because it is the Bucs and the Bucs stink, it is still a close game and there's still time left.
1: Sure.
0: But this is an absolute disaster class for the Cowboys right now on every single level. Because again, I don't know where you go after this game if you lose. Jerry Jones, you can only, like, if you're a parent, you can only, hey, if you don't get your grades up, there's something going to happen, right? And if the next test, I got a 55. Well, I have 55. Well, now you got to do something because you already warned them and they came up with a 55. So now it's, well, I don't want to take your phone away. I don't want to, you know, take the car away. I don't want to ground you for whatever. But now I have to because I decided to go nuclear this early in the season. And all of a sudden, here's Jerry Jones, nuclear, coming back from Rio in a game where it was a toss-up game and you nearly won, right? You nearly won. You made a couple of mistakes at the end and you won the game. And instead, you decide, okay, now I'm putting everybody on notice. You lose this game now, and the Bucs are in the end zone again. Bucky Irving is in again. It is a 20-10 game, extra point pending. Like, I think if you're going to follow up, you have to fire Schottenheimer. You got something's got to happen, right?
1: Something's got to give.
0: You got to do something. Maybe you fire Steven. I don't know. hey, just I owe Shoddy a lot more money than I owe you, Steven. So just pack your stuff, and I'll just kind of find a way to slide you in the back door again to get you back working, you know, with a mustache or something, kind of like in the Chad Powers show. Oh, and then when you come back, let's get the Chad Powers a quarterback, because whatever we're doing is not working so far.
1: Currently struggling. Only two games in his career, Dak Prescott with a completion percentage of 50% or worse. 2017 against the Eagles, well, he only threw eight passes, completed four of them, and then January 8th of 2023.
0: Yeah, but that was the Eagles. That's a good team.
1: Threw eight passes, is what I'm saying. Like, that's what he got hurt.
0: This is an 0-4 team that has nothing to play for, that is on the road without their quarterback.
1: The only other game was against the Commanders, and, well, insert your jokes about what their secondary's been through for many years. 14 to 37, 37.8% in that one.
0: I mean, the chunk yardage that the Bucks are having. Yeah. Bucky Irving's got a 70-yard run, a 50-yard pass right here. Like, this is an absolute disaster for the

0: They're in their bags. Like, we're 0-4.
1: Man.
0: Throw everything against the wall because this team, we knew defensively, even with all the changes, we'd watch them struggle, right? Jerry makes the big move. You're going to make a play. Well, Porter's unavailable. He was supposed to fix stuff. He's one guy, but he was supposed to fix things. You were supposed to be the chosen one and all of that. But offensively, you thought you had no problems. And at worst, you're playing shootouts. And now you got a BB gun.
1: So we'll have more on this game coming up. You obviously a big night here. Boy, if the Cowboys lose, you're talking about a page one story for 3 days. Meanwhile, Mike Harmon riding the lightning so far tonight. Great mood when you came in. White Sox had a one-run lead.
0: Fired up, buddy.
1: Ramirez hits a two-run homer. You were not happy. Close the laptop. You were done like, oh, boy. But the Guardians decide, hey, we're going to give you back these couple of runs. And now the White Sox have the lead by a run over the Guardians.
0: Earned.
1: Okay. All right. I would say.
0: You got hit in the ass.
1: Yeah. Okay.
0: He earned it.
1: Okay.
0: That's great. That is the 32nd time he's been hit by a pitch this year, by the way.
1: All right, yeah, but where he was hit usually doesn't happen. You don't get a hit there, but okay. But it doesn't matter because top of the sixth inning and your White Sox in a closeout game have the lead once again over the Guardians 4-3.
0: In these postseason efforts, teams that scored four or more runs, undefeated.
2: Mike, that's irrelevant after what Jason just said.
0: I know. He tried to dismiss the guy getting hit in the ass. I mean, you ever been hit in the ass by any 95-mile-an-hour fastball?
1: I've been hit in the ass by a pitch, and it's actually not a bad place to take. You know, like, you know, all John Madden. Oh, you know, you got all the meat. It's a meaty area back there, and you wind up, you know, when you get hit there, like, it's better. You don't want to get hit in the knee or hit in the shin. You don't want to get hit in the ankle. You get hit in the ass. It's a big cushy place for you there, and that's a good thing. Like, you get it there. You walk that off a little bit. Maybe you got the stitching of the baseball that shows up a little bit. That's something.
2: You
1: know, I mean, no, I've
2: what the hell are
1: been
2: you
1: hit
2: doing?
1: There before. What, Frostberg? That was my Madden.

0: changes in Major League Baseball. That's coming up next right here. Jason and Mike, Fox Sports Radio. 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
3: 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Touchdown, Tampa Bay. Two plays, and they go the length of the field.
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7: 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Maybe Embiid's the worst. Embiid's bad. 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
7: Week 5 of the NFL is here, and it's a big one. 49ers, Seahawks. Sunday, America's Game of the Week. Streaming live on Fox 1. Miss it live. You're just watching a highlight. Catch every play as it happens. 49ers Seahawks live on Fox 1. Well, again, I don't know. Again, Thursday night, we like to have things that are close, even if it's not good. The Cowboys are getting absolutely worked. They fumbled on the kickoff after the Bucks scored a touchdown to go up 21-10. Now Tampa's got the ball inside the Cowboy 30-yard line late in the third quarter. A disaster might be a too kind of a term for what's happening to the Cowboys right now.
10: Creeping towards DEFCON 1.
7: Yeah.
10: DEFCON 1's
7: the bad one.
10: Yeah,
7: right?
10: Yeah,
7: okay.
10: No, it's the worst.
7: 5 is everything is cool. 1 is, whoa, shall we play a game? Okay, got
10: it. Yeah, escalating.
7: Right.
10: Yeah.
7: Yeah,
10: so
11: the only
10: right
11: way
10: now
11: to win
10: it's
11: is not to play.
10: No, well, I mean, that would have been advisable for the Cowboys if they could have kicked it off for another night. Maybe offense this half, they're putting up the graphic, nearly half the quarter and all of the work being done by the Buccaneers.
7: It is an absolute disaster for the Cowboys, getting worse with every moment.
10: But, like, literally the kickoff return, it wasn't he took a big hit.
7: Yeah.
10: It wasn't a punch.
7: Yeah.
10: It was like as he's running by the defender of the coverage team, he just stuck his hand in the bread basket and spun the ball out.
7: I'm hoping there's no Kalshi ads coming up in
10: the
7: broadcast.
10: That was bad. That was about as minimal a contact
7: or
10: disruption as you've seen on a displaced ball
7: in the
10: NFL.
7: Can't have it. Meanwhile, yes, Joel Embiid may actually be having a worse night than the Cowboys, which we'll get to coming up in a few minutes. Wow. Meanwhile, it is now a 5-4 lead for the Guardians over the White Sox. I told you minutes ago, not that well played a game. You disagreed with me. Then you just watch your right fielder drop a fly ball.
10: Well, he didn't drop it. He just didn't get to it.
7: He got there.
10: He made
7: his glove out.
10: A curious judgment of where the ball was as he dove to the ground.
7: It hit his glove. Now, okay, it wasn't Mesa. It hit his glove before he went to the ground.
10: No, it bounced before it hit his glove.
7: Really?
10: Yeah.
7: It bounced?
10: Yeah.
7: You sure?
10: 100%.
7: Okay. All right.
10: 100%. He misjudged it. It was one of those, he's got the glove open and somehow doesn't catch the ball.
7: Yeah.
10: And then it gets by him on the dive.
7: Okay. So when he
10: allows
7: the
10: run to score.
7: It didn't hit his glove before he missed it on the dive.
10: Correct.
7: It looked like it hit his glove on the way to the ground.
10: No. After. But,
7: all right, that's really
10: a base, fly ball to right, one of those diving attempts, but the ball squirts away.
7: Yeah.
10: Runner comes around to score. Eventually, Bailey has one that has eyes just beyond the outstretched arm of the shortstop, and now we have chaos.
7: So the Guardians now lead the White Sox 5-4, top of the sixth inning, one out. The Guardians have runners at first and second. Monsi Bolaños will have more on this game coming up in a few minutes with what's trending. But big stuff tonight. Again, I can't wait to talk about Joel Embiid. All the Sixers fans that are like, oh, but we're winning the championship because look at the highlights I put up from the first game. Yeah. Big stuff.

0: out of Major League Baseball today. And I'm not saying this and I'm overselling it. This is a really big set of changes that Major League Baseball wants to happen and have happen going forward the next CBA. Now, as you know, we could have a lockout, right? December 2nd is the final day. If there's no agreement, the players will be locked out. They've already been told, hey, you can't talk to your team, and we're preparing for this, right? We've been hearing about it for a year. But today, some details of what Major League Baseball wants to do in the next CBA were let out. And this is a huge carrot to dangle in front of all the players to say, hey, this is what we'd like to do. And it's the biggest carrot in the world. Now, of course, hey, one of the reasons we're doing this is because we want a salary cap, which makes it seem like, hey, the owners and Rob Manfred are locked into, we are getting a salary cap some way, and we're not going to play baseball again until we get a salary cap. But these changes that were put out there today can be huge. First of all, they want to change the schedule from 162 games back to 154 games. Right? Now, that's a huge, I've always said for a lot less games is great. Every sport plays too many games. They all play too many games. Less games, less games, less games is great. 154 games is awesome. They say, MLB says, we're not going to ask players to take less money. We're not going to adjust their contracts at all. So it's not like, hey, less games mean less money. So this is now the owner saying, hey, we'll take however many less home games, the gate from four home games, we'll go down to 154 games. Okay. We're going to have more playoffs. We're going to add two more games to the divisional playoff round, making them best of seven instead of best of five. Great, right? Best of five is tough. I like the shorter series, but best of five is tough, right? Best of three to start the playoffs is also a little rough, but hey, they want to go best of seven in the league divisional series rounds, okay? All of these changes are great. These will all be better things for the game. Less games are great. They, you know, maybe Monday would be technically a widely put over day off for most of the teams in Major League Baseball. And if you play Monday, you'll be off on Thursday. So basically going from 162 down to 154 for a good part of the season gives you one day off a week, which is great. I've always said there should be one day. Team should play 6 days a week. Everybody's got a day off Monday or Thursday every single week. No stretch of where we got 25 games and 24 days, whatever it is. These are all good changes, right? These are all changes that make Major League Baseball better. Fans would like it. The players would like it. The money that can be made back in additional revenue with additional games in the postseason. All these are big, fun, good changes for Major League Baseball, which tells me the fact that MLB says, we want to do all of these things for you. Again, when I go back to my beginning, we're getting that salary cap.
1: Yeah, that is the salary cap. You'll be careful what you wish for, right? It's the, we always chuckle when it becomes time to negotiate for the NFLPA, because we know if you dangle an extra day off, they'll pretty much give you whatever you want and put any real substantive change and take it off the board. When you look at this, you lose eight dates. Okay, cool. Won't really cause an issue in the first round of contracts that are already made, right? If you're not saying, hey, we're going to go back and adjust and all. Okay, fine. But going forward, you're talking about the 154 game, which they get, 50% on the dollar, right? So, I mean, that's a lot of money potentially that's left out there. For your TV rights, adding the playoff games and potential, certainly there. I know the Monday doubleheader, like prime time, kind of big time. Here's two games for you to sell. Okay, that's a higher asking price. And the 154 games, in theory, gives you more guys that you can steal an extra day off. The split doubleheaders, I hate split doubleheaders. One admission, full day. go back to traditional. But you'll get your floor that people think is so instrumental. I think it helps to a degree. But if you tell me if you're the Pirates or the Rays or a lot of these teams towards the bottom of the salary list, that you got to spend at least $145 million. They're going to spend $145 million and 2 cents, right? That's where you're going to be. Okay, so you raise that up, which means one or two guys get overpaid to get to that number. But you got to start somewhere.

0: Yeah.
1: And this at least gets you in the ballpark and something to where perhaps it's just a devil in the details as opposed to a long protracted blowout lockout situation.
0: You know, the only thing I don't like, and again, this is going to be where I think the owners will bend over backwards to give the players a lot as long as they are okay with the salary cap. And maybe this is something where players like, yeah, you know what? The salary cap is high enough. We don't care, right? So we'll get all this other stuff that we like, right? Maybe it's not that big a deal. The only thing I don't like in this, right, because all of this works for fans, it works for players, it's more days off, it's quality of life, is that they want to give the team the ability to choose their opponent in the playoffs for the teams that have the byes coming off the first round, right? When you go to the league championship series, that the two highest seeded teams get to choose. The highest seeded team gets to pick who they want to play in that round of the playoffs. I don't know where this came from. Yeah. I don't know why this is suddenly something, but it's stupid.
1: It's all those AL East teams saying, hey, well, what the hell, man? It's your bracket thing come to life.
0: Right. It's stupid. It's stupid to say, oh, we're going to allow the team that's the number one seed to pick the opponent they want to play. That's just dumb. Like, no, that's just a dumb change. And I don't know why they want to do that when the easy change is to just, okay, you reseed. It's the fairest for everybody. If the number one seed in the playoffs and they have a bye in the first round and the lowest seeded team advances out of the, guess what? That's who you got to play. You play the lowest seeded team coming out of the regular season. You play the team that won 83 games and barely squeaked in, but they got hot and they won a couple of games, right? Like that's the only fair way that it's done. Like that's the only fair, and no one can complain about that. You're worried about travel? Then everything should be a 2-3-2 format. And then you're talking, like, because you want to avoid teams traveling from the West Coast to the East Coast. You don't want to have the Padres having to play the Braves, right? But okay, but it's the playoffs. That's how it goes. You're going to have a day off in between. If it's a 2-3-2, everything should be fine.
1: Well, but if we're already building in all these extra days off, what the hell's the difference with an extra couple of travel days?
0: Yeah, I mean,
1: extending it if you're going to go that
0: this
1: way.
0: Because
1: you've already shortened your regular season by giving a bunch of off days. Yeah.
0: And you're giving the lower seeded team all kinds of bulletin board material because you've decided to say we want to play you, and I could just see the post game now when teams get upset. They wanted to play us, they got it, and now they're going home. Like, no team wants that. No team is going to say, yes, I'm okay with that. I'm okay with us picking our opponent. Nobody's going to want that. Just go to the top seed, plays the lowest seeded team, and everybody wins, right? Of all the changes, that's stupid, but that's an easily fixable thing.
1: Yeah, I've been pondering this one over the course of the day to try to figure out where the holes are. And I think just the concept of salary cap, even with the extra days off, is going to still have, you know, the folks that are getting ready for that next contract that don't have it yet. Right. For Juan Soto and guys like that, like, hey, I got overpaid, whatever. Who cares?
0: Yeah.
1: And because it's what we have with the NFL. It's like it's hard to convince the guys at the upper end to care what happens at the other end, right? The long tail. Same thing with baseball. If you're a guy that just toiled for 7 years in the minor leagues, you finally broke through and you're getting ready for the payday. You're not the Braves where they handed you a massive deal early. All of a sudden, you're looking at it going, wait, why am I capped now? I just lost half a decade of my life on a bus.
0: Yeah. again, but these are sea change type things. We're cutting. They're actually the first league to say less games in the regular season. Less games works. Like, I hope this goes in just because I want the NBA to adopt it. I want the NHL to adopt it. I mean, the NFL's not good. They're going to say, no, we're going to have, everybody else has less, we're going to have more. But I like the fact that this is something that can be on the table, because I never thought for a second you put less games on the table and owners would say yes. Of all the sports, baseball, yeah, because they have the most number of games, and losing four games, is it really that big a deal? You had four games at the end of the season where if your team stinks, how many people are really coming? You know, like, are teams like the Athletics going to be upset about that, you know, before they move? So, again, I'm surprised. Of all the leagues, they would wind up losing the least amount of money, but I'm still stunned that, hey, we're okay with this part of it.
1: I'm going to go back and one of my research projects, maybe on the plane this weekend, how many of those 30 teams, ownership groups, own the parking lots and concessions? Those are the ones that are going to say, I want my four dates.
0: Exit out by the Fresca, exit Swollen Dome. Jason Smith, Mike Harmon, live from the Fox Sports Radio studios. So tonight has not gone well for the Cowboys.

0: tonight has not gone well for Joel Embiid. And now tonight really, unfortunately, is not going well for Mike Harmon's Chicago White Sox. Hopefully, Monsi Bolaños, your night is going better because you're going to tell us about all of these things with what's trending.
1: I have Dak Prescott and CeeDee Lamb in my fantasy.
0: So things are going really bad for you. Wow.
1: Really awful.
0: You might be having a worse night than Joel Embiid.
1: I think so. So that's how my evening is going. Tampa Bay Buccaneers just making the Cowboys look foolish out in Dallas. They are up 24-10. The fourth quarter is about to start, but rookie undrafted quarterback Jalen Daniels, 17 of 22, 182 yards and a touchdown. Bucky Irving, 13 carries, 122 yards and a touchdown. When it comes to Dallas, Dak Prescott, 13 of 28, 166 yards and an interception. In the third quarter, the drives for the Cowboys, interception, fumble, turned it over on downs. That was the third quarter for Dallas.
0: Is that good?
1: No.
0: Okay.
1: No, all right. Not at all.
2: Just want to make sure.
3: It's more possession than you had.
0: That's true. Yeah.
1: See,
0: everybody says the Jets only had the ball for 30 seconds in the first quarter, 40 seconds in the fourth quarter. Look what happens when you have the football a lot sometimes.
1: Look at what
3: happens.
1: Bad things, man.
3: Bad things.
0: Maybe you don't want the football.
1: I don't think Cowboys want the football. But there's an entire fourth quarter left. Maybe they're going to prove us wrong. I don't think so.
0: Is that good?
1: No.
0: That there's a fourth quarter left for the Cowboys?
1: Yeah, no bueno.
0: Okay.
1: No bueno for my fantasy team. No bueno for the Dallas Cowboys. I wonder how many people had the Cowboys in the Survivor League. Because,
2: probably,
1: you know,
2: a lot.
1: Thursday against the Tampa Bay Buccaneers, who have looked bad, who are, let me double check my notes. Yes, don't even have a win yet on the season. Yeah. No bueno. Other news out of the NFL, guys. Commanders quarterback Jaden Daniels has been cleared and will start against the Giants in week 5 despite his elbow injury. Bears running back Kyle Manungai has a turf toe injury that could cost him 1 to 2 games. He has not been ruled out for Sunday's game against the Packers, but he did miss his second straight practice today. Bears other running back DeAndre Swift was limited in practice, as was Giants wide receiver Malik Nabers. Rams defensive lineman Aaron Donald was limited in practice, but is trending towards playing on Monday night, according to head coach Sean McVay. Steelers wide receiver Michael Pittman Jr. has a foot injury that's going to force him to miss multiple games. When it comes to game 4 of the ALDS, it's win or go home for the Guardians, and they know it. They have scored 6 runs in the 6th inning. They have taken the lead from the White Sox in Chicago. They are up 9-4, bottom of the 6th inning underway with Chicago. It's a best-of-5 series. Chicago leads it 2-1. You guys already discussed the proposals from MLB to the Players Union, but just in case you missed it, they propose shortening the regular season from 162 to 154 games. They propose making the divisional series matchups a best-of-7 and allowing higher-seeded teams to pick their opponents in the wild card and divisional series. And lastly here, guys, we got a lot of hockey games today, a full slate, but the Maple Leafs lead the Golden Knights 3-1 late in the first period. Avalanche over the Flames 4-1 late in the second period, and late in the third period where the Sharks and the Blues are tied at 2. Back to you.
0: Thanks a bunch, Monty.
1: Yes.
0: Jason Smith, Mike Harmon live from the Fox Sports Radio studios. Fourth quarter underway and the Bucks are in Cowboy territory. Oh boy, this game is getting so great because it's such a disaster for Dallas. But coming up next, I mean it when I said Joel Embiid may be the guy having a worse night than the Cowboys. Wait till we tell you. Wait till you hear it. It's Must Listen Radio next. Jason and Mike, Fox.
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1: 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NFL Week 5 is here. It's a big one. 49ers Seahawks Sunday's America's Game of the Week. Streaming live on Fox 1. Miss it live, you're just watching a highlight. Catch every play as it happens. 49ers Seahawks live on Fox 1. Well, this is going to be a real wrestling match between who has the worst night, the Cowboys or Joel Embiid. The Bucks.
2: Ooh, that's a tough one.
1: That's a tough one, man. The Bucks have third and goal. They're up 24-10 early in the fourth quarter. Jalen Daniels is looking like Jaden Daniels. I mean, the healthy version.
3: Sure.
1: The last few minutes. But now we have to get to Joel Embiid. I don't know. I really want to see what Sixers Twitter has to say, because so far the last 3 days it's been, if you see LeBron plays like this, it's over. The Knicks aren't going to win a game. Oh, if the Knicks put this effort out there in the first game of the preseason and the Sixers, we didn't play with any of our starters. Oh, wait till you see how good things are for us, right? And then we had the LeBron controversy with Mike Breen, where Mike Breen said, Joel Embiid was late for practice the other day, and LeBron let him hear about it. No, that didn't happen. Joel Embiid is awesome. Wow. Go look at the Joel Embiid super clip tonight on social media.
3: It's pretty good.
1: Joel Embiid, you're going to hear the worst of the highlights. Joel Embiid tonight in the Sixers' loss to the Nets, 24 minutes, 6 points. 1 out of 5 from the floor, 8 turnovers, and probably 8 flops.
3: Yeah, that seems to be the key category there, getting towards the quadruple-double.
1: And the big highlight is this, where

0: An alley-oop looks like it should be an easy thing for Joel Embiid, except it wasn't.
1: Embiid takes it away behind the back to Filon, trying to go up top to Joel. Embiid couldn't finish.
0: Embiid couldn't finish. Sixers radio. Embiid gets the ball on the alley-oop. He's standing under the hoop. He doesn't jump. He gets the ball and just tries to, standing still, just put the ball in off the backboard, and he misses.
2: He made a really good behind-the-back pass to set that up, too.
0: And he still misses.
2: Yeah.
0: I mean, this play, I can't even describe it to you. It's like he's just at a shoot-around when guys are just like, from a set shot, I'm just shooting. I mean, he could go up, dunk it. He doesn't. This is so incredibly embarrassing. Watching him move tonight, I'm being serious. He's moving like Greg Oden at the end of his
2: career. Yeah, no, that's a good comparison.
0: He's moving like a 50-year-old guy trying to play at the YMCA going up and down the floor.
2: Pick your favorite center at the end of their run when they're trying to cherry pick and don't get back on defense.
0: But then add 10 more years and you get Joel Embiid.
2: No, that's fair. All right.
0: Like the turnovers tonight, like what?
2: Couple of air balls have made the supercut, so that's good.
0: He looks like he's done. And I don't mean like, oh, the Sixers lost the game. It's preseason. But when you see your guy that supposedly, hey, he's going to be the big reason. LeBron's here to help him, show him the right way to win a championship. I see this out of Joel Embiid. He looks like he's done. I mean, he looks like he's 50 years old.
2: The play that was the biggest issue, though, right? The alley-oop will get all the run. Is the one that is making the rounds. It's the secondary cut where he gets a little bit of contact and kind of flops into the lane.
0: Mm-hmm.
2: And he narrowly misses taking out Jaylen Brown.
0: Yeah.
2: Right?
0: Hey, if you're going to stink, at least don't hurt any of our guys. Okay?
2: Like, he starts going to the ground. I was like, you know, Jaylen Brown's right there, and he's kind of getting pushed back into the play by a defender. And I was like, all right, that's what you need. All right, a lackluster, half-ass effort, and you potentially take out the big off-season acquisition.
0: I mean, maybe the Sixers are going to be must-watch all season, but for all the wrong reasons haven't heard about yet.
2: Well, we might have some highs.
0: Right.
2: I mean, we're going to have some big highs. But we've also got, again, the old wacky doctor's game operation, because everybody's telling me all the different things that LeBron James is dealing with as he gets on that Fanatics helicopter back and forth.
0: If I'm the Knicks and I'm watching this, I'm laughing, going, this is the team that's going to knock us off the top of the East?
2: Maybe they're rope-a-doping you, though.
0: This is the team?
2: Maybe that's all it is.
0: Joel Embiid.
2: It's a big rope-a-dope.
0: Hey, what if I go out there and I look like I can't play anymore? Oh, that's a great idea. And then, like, you know, game 47.
2: You mean play basketball?
0: Joel, it's the 47th game of the season. You really look like you're done. Oh, no, I was just kidding. I really can't do anything anymore. I mean, really, that's what he looks like. Again, when I think about watching guys play at the YMCA, or you see people put up highlights, oh, look at how I can shoot, right? Look at this, and here's a guy who, you know, goes about 270 pounds hitting a three, you know, and then goes back down the court.
2: Wait a minute. It's like you're calling out videos from friends of ours. What are you doing?
0: What are you talking about?
2: You were describing the Arnie Spanier video of the league he plays.
0: He does? I didn't know that. I really didn't know that.
2: He's a shooter.
0: Okay.
2: He's like you.
0: All right. Well, I'm a shooter.
2: But he's got a headband.
0: Come on, give me the ball. Give me the ball. Give me the ball. Give me the ball.
2: And he gets after it. You'll see him pass to a guy.
0: Give me the ball. Give me the ball.
2: And the guy's standing there and horribly misses a set shot. And you can almost hear the entire gym going, dude, pass the ball.
0: All Sixers Twitter to go nuts the first two. And everybody wants to go nuts and say, the Knicks aren't good enough. This was ridiculous. It's like it was a bad dream. Look at the Sixers ready to run the East. I mean, look at Embiid. I'm not looking for the Sixers to win. It's the second game of the preseason, but he looks like he can't even run.
2: But that's the thing. Like with the Sixers, I don't know that it ever hit that, hey, they're going to run roughshod over everybody. I think they hoped it would.
0: I mean, dude, you know,
2: I think the NBA hoped it would. You know a lot of folks are like, what are you going to do?
0: You know those nature videos, like when a fawn is born for the first time
2: and it comes out?
0: And there's No. And it like takes its first really tentative steps needs a little bit to get going. Like that's kind of what it reminded me of tonight. Like I'm like going, can he really move? Can he still do this? Like this is really alarming, man. And because he's the guy, he's Joel Embiid, right? He's the guy. This is why LeBron is here. And I see him play like this. I'm not going to jump in the air for an alley-oop, but I'm going to miss anyway.
2: But somewhere in the background, like maybe LeBron James has that Montgomery Burns gait where he's doing the thing with his hands going, I got this.
0: I mean, I watch him dribble down the floor, and it's like the Nets defense going, no, it's my turn for a steal. It's my turn for a steal.
2: Watch me go and bring the double team. Yeah. Just bring it a second earlier and watch.

0: to turn into it.
1: Yeah, and then once I really get in there, you can go the other way, and I'll hit you with a with a breakout pass.
0: Because as soon as you knock the ball free, he's not going to the floor to get it.
1: I mean, Joel Embiid maybe having a worse night than the Cowboys, and that's hard. Coming up next, what of the Cowboys and the Bucks? Woo, we got the latest next, Fox. All the world.
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1: Bucky Irving has done a little bit of everything for the Buccaneers.
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3: Dashes behind the left side of the line and powers his way into the blue end zone. Touchdown, Tampa Bay. Bucky Irving plows in for his first score of the night.
1: 98 Rock Buccaneers Radio Network. Bucky Irving, his 17 carries for 138 yards and a touchdown. He also caught a touchdown pass from rookie undrafted quarterback Jalen Daniels, who is 19 of 24 for 189 yards and a touchdown. But the Cowboys just got in the end zone. Dak Prescott connected with George Pickens for his first touchdown pass of the game. Prescott is 19 of 36 for 255 yards, one touchdown, and one interception. There's about 5 minutes to go, and Tampa Bay is up 24-16. And in game four of the ALDS, Guardians lead the White Sox 9-4, bottom of the seventh inning. I'm Antio Olaños.
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0: This is Ahead of the Curve with Jason Smith and Mike Harmon.
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5: here they are.
0: Here they are.
5: Jason Smith and Mike Harmon.
8: We are all playing hurt right now.
4: Let's go!
8: I think I threw it out there saying, who's having the worst night between the Cowboys, Joel Embiid, the White Sox, who suddenly can't field a baseball?
9: It's not good.
8: Tonight, I paid off our bets, our bet that we made last week on the Bears-Jets game. If the Bears won, I bought food for everybody tonight. And we got Buffalo Wild Wings. Fantastic deal. Everything was great. Alex Teichert got their new, Teichert, what are these wings called?
10: Let me find the name.
9: I'll see you in hell.
10: Okay, I got it.
8: What is it?
10: It is called, Alex, go to the music, Blazing Knockout Sauce.
8: Okay, so we got some of the wings with Blazing Knockout Sauce.
9: Yeah, yeah.
8: Now we have lemon pepper, we have some honey gold barbecue, and we got these new ones, right? So a few minutes ago, we all come in and start having wings. We go in and I get one of the blazing whatever ones.
9: I don't.
8: Whatever.
9: You didn't know that at
8: and
9: the moment.
8: No,
9: though,
8: I didn't
9: did
8: know.
9: You,
8: I just thought I had a barbecue wing.
9: Because I had one, and I know Alex always has one that's a little spicier.
8: Yeah.
9: Right? And I had one. I'm like, and Justin starts laughing at you.
8: Yeah, Frostberg says to me, be careful, Jason. Be careful. I'm going, what are you talking about?
10: Yeah, mid-bite on that one.
8: I thought, like, I'm having the first wing. I'm like, what are you talking about? I look down at my shirt like that. I spill something. He goes, yeah. Be careful. What am I being careful about? And I don't understand.
9: Like you were saying something untoward. Yeah. Like you weren't telling a story you weren't working blue or anything.
8: I'm like,
9: but he's
8: did
9: like,
8: I,
9: be
8: did
9: careful.
8: I say, somebody upset that I said something, right? So I'm like, okay. And I finish the first wing, and I start eating the second one, and all of a sudden, it explodes. Hottest wings I've had in a while. But that is nothing compared to Monsi Bolaños sucking it up a few minutes ago and doing an update when I thought she was going to pass out. She was doing breathing exercises after just tasting the sauce because Monsi's a vegetarian, so it doesn't eat meat. But she had the sauce.
9: But she's a team player.
8: Monsi, I really thought you were going to faint. I really thought, wow. I said, okay, we're never going to be able to order food again because you're going to
1: die.
8: Yeah,
1: right.
8: And they're going to say no ordering food
1: ever.
8: Now because somebody died. Yeah.
1: Yeah, no, that was rough. That was rough. And I really did not get a lot, but I got more. I didn't just dip. I took like a little scoop.
8: Yeah.
1: I could have just dipped.
8: Yeah.
1: I really could have just
8: dipped. I didn't think you could do the update. I really didn't think you'd be able to do the update.
1: I wasn't sure I was going to get through it. I was sweating, and then I had a lot of saliva at the end there.
8: You were standing over the mic, and I thought you were going to get sick. You're like, they're getting ready to go, and now here's what's said. And you're breathing heavy. I'm like, oh, this is coming down to it here.
1: No.
9: I thought she was going to say, forget it. I know we can't play baseball highlights, but damn it, I'm playing baseball highlights.
8: We ran to the studio in case we had to talk.
9: No,
8: because at least I ran to get a drink before Monsi had hers.
9: You went and did that, but like, it's not like we keep cartons of milk around.
8: No,
9: that's really
8: no,
9: the only
8: no,
9: thing
8: no,
9: that's
8: no, going
1: to
9: no. help.
1: I literally had to dip my spoon in ranch and just had like a scoop of ranch to help it because
10: Jason,
1: I was dying.
8: Oh,
1: I can't imagine doing that without knowing what you got.
10: He had no idea.
8: I
1: would have died.
9: He's like, hey, it's wing.
10: No, because it was funny. Pause. He's like sitting there. He's like, what? He's looking at his shirt. And then you just hear him go, wow. He just came.

0: saying wow.
1: And so then he sprinted faster than I've ever seen him move.
0: I'm going to get a drink.
2: You know what I felt like? I felt like Chow Yun-Fat in Crouching Tiger, Hidden Dragon. He has the big fight at the end with the woman. And he wins, and he tells her, you know, you've lost. And he's standing there, and he's all haughty. And she goes, maybe, but you will die too. And he turns around and realizes one of the blades is in his back. And you realize, sorry, spoiler. And he realizes at that point, oh, I'm screwed. I'm going to die too. Like, that's how I felt. Like, what are you talking about? What happened? What's going on? Oh, no. Oh, my God. What is going on with these wings?
1: But if we were filming it, like, if we actually had the cameras on in there, that would have been great.
2: Bad things,
1: you want to talk about viral video?
2: Bad things.
1: You screaming, no, no, no. Monty, in hindsight, now we say, hey, the hyperventilating would have been a cool video.
2: I really,
1: in the moment, it was, oh, we've killed Monty.
2: Yeah, I really
3: but
2: thought
3: for
2: Monty.
3: How long?
2: Yeah, for how long is she dead? Yeah. Because the first thing is like, great, now somebody else has to do updates tonight.
1: No, that's true.
3: For sure.
1: Listen, it is also horror month, right?
2: Just so you know,
1: coming back from the dead, very popular theme.
2: The cops said not to do anything, not to move her body. So just step over her body.
3: Just step over.
2: Just sit at the mic and do the update, okay?
1: Yep. She had her hands up.
2: Yeah.
3: I appreciate that.
1: Mouth agape.
2: Yeah.
1: Going, why?
2: Oh, yeah, yeah.
1: Did I do this?
2: Oh, she would easily die with that look on her face. Like what when the in Harry Potter, when they would get frozen. And like their hands would be claws. Like that. That's what Monty would look like. Listen, I also heard that bodies emit a noise. If that's Monty, don't worry about it. It's fine. They'll come and get her at some point and just do the updates.
3: My mouth is still on fire.
2: Yeah.
3: My lips are still
2: it's
3: on
2: tough.
3: Fire.
2: This is really
3: tried it.
2: Yeah.
3: Because I wanted this. So it wasn't like I just kind of like, oh, quickly, you know, so I like put it all over my tongue.
2: Yeah.
3: Like an idiot.
2: Yeah.
1: But it made you know you were alive.
3: Yes. And then not want to be alive at the same time.
2: Yeah, that's the whole thing. Monty's sitting there like, this is how I go out.
3: This is how it goes. And I don't even know if it was worth it.
2: This is how it goes.
3: Should have just taken it. Eaten the last wing.
2: Yeah. You're like, what's the name in The Matrix? Not like this.
4: Can I have a good run?
5: There's one left if you want it.
3: Absolutely not, you guys.
2: Now,
3: you're crazy.
2: I would have another one of those wings.
6: Okay.
2: If I could take it and rinse it off in the sink and then just
6: lick it off, then eat it.
1: If it was 10:54 and change,
2: no way.
1: And there was some tequila waiting for me,
2: that was
1: I'd go back unbelievably hot.
2: I can't believe we're on the air. I can't. We were all still on the air.
1: We're brilliant. We're professional.
3: I'm still seeing spots, but you know I'm here.
2: No, it's good. It's good.
1: Hit the middle one.
2: You know, listen, at this time of year, nobody is healthy. It's like the baseball playoffs. Everybody's banged up. Dinged up. Nobody cares how injured you are.
3: Just show up
2: and get it done.
1: I need you to get an extra out. I need you for another inning. It's been a bullpen game here in Chicago all night. It's like you're just trying to steal one more batter.
5: Jason, if you eat one more, you could be like Jonah Hill and get him to the Greek.
2: I'm alive!
6: Jason, real talk.
2: Yeah.
6: What would have to happen sports-wise for you to eat another one?
2: Joel Embiid needs to make a bucket. What are you going to give me?
6: I don't know. What do you want?
2: What are you going to give me?
6: You have a Jets Super Bowl? What do you need?
2: Yeah.
6: You need one more?
2: I'll eat the rest of the wings for a Jets Super Bowl. Yeah, you kidding? Yeah.
6: Okay.
2: Pain is temporary. That Super Bowl title will be forever.
5: He would drink the batter.
2: Yeah. I would get one of those like spigots and just stick it in my mouth. You just pour it in. Like one of those oil pans. And I would just...
5: It's a beer bong.
2: And I would put my hand out like Homer. Give me more. I absolutely...
1: James Coco went mad in 5 minutes.
2: Yeah. I mean, that's really...
1: One of the original treehouse of
2: horse. That was a... but we're breathing better now. Yeah.
1: No,
2: right?
1: I'm breathing better now. I might actually have a sense of smell again.
2: Yeah. That's good.
1: Might have cleared my sinuses straight up. I might send someone over for cheesecake. Would that help?
2: Cheesecake always helps.
1: Would that help? Yeah, that might get us back to base.
2: I thought Monty's update was going to start. What's happening right now?
1: The Guatemalan insanity pepper? Is that what you're doing?
2: I'm Monty Barrios.
3: Listen, I'm a professional, unlike Dak Prescott and CeeDee Lamb, okay?
2: Oh.
3: I'm a professional.
2: Hey, you got a Dak Prescott touchdown, didn't you?
3: Okay. Okay.
1: Not good enough.
3: CeeDee Lamb's questionable to return with a quad injury. Get out of my face.
2: Yeah, okay.
1: Wow.
3: Give him a wing.
2: Yeah, this is turning out to be not a great night for a lot of people.
1: Of anger there.
2: We need to call a timeout. We need to talk it over. We had the wings. The Cowboys stink. Your White Sox can't field a baseball.
1: CeeDee Lamb got hurt and Monty's, you know,
2: Joel Embiid can't jump. Like, there's everything's going wrong tonight, man.
1: No, it's not good.
2: It's wrong. We got to talk it over. Not exactly what Fox Sports Radio had in mind.
1: You wouldn't even

0: had three sheets of paper in that effort that Joel Embiid gave.
1: Man,
0: I don't think his feet got off the floor at all.
1: More on that in a few minutes, but let me tell you about what's happening right now in Dallas. It looked like the Cowboys were buried. The Bucks had the football once again in the red zone. It's a 24-10 lead. It looks like they're going to go up by at least another field goal, but Jalen Daniels throws a pick, and Dak Prescott leads the Cowboys down for a touchdown to cut it to a 24-16 game. And again, this is what I will never understand. I don't care about the analytics. I don't care what people tell you about things. The Cowboys go for two, and they don't get it. So now it's a 24-16 game with just over 3 minutes left to go in the fourth quarter, and the Cowboys are down eight. Now they are driving, trying to pull this game out. The disaster of a night it's been for the Cowboys, because they're playing a team that's absolutely terrible in the Tampa Bay Buccaneers, the Cowboys still have a shot.
0: Yeah. I mean, look, he still has, you know, it's the greatest offense there is, he told you. And even if you don't have CeeDee Lamb at your disposal, you've got myriad receivers that have been on the hook for big plays. Javonte Williams has run the ball fairly effectively. But I did like, you know, it was a ball that got batted away before the Cowboys touchdown drive. But I like that they were aggressive, trying to just say, hey, we're running clock. So they turn it over. But it's the idea that, you know, you've got them on the ropes and that you can create havoc. And for the Cowboys, this is also showing you why the Bucs coming in were not good. And they were 8.5-point dogs, that they were going to give you an opportunity to come and steal the game.
1: So, again, it's an 8-point lead for the Bucs. But I want to go back to the 2-point conversion, because I don't understand why teams do this. You can sit here and talk to me about analytics till you're blue in the face where, hey, potentially you get, but you still have to execute it. If 58% of the team, you got to be one of those 58%. There's no reason to do that. I will go back to a tried and true philosophy of 2-point conversions that went back since they came into the NFL, you know, 25 years ago. You don't go for two until you have to. When you have to go for two, go for two. Right? Because it's beyond going for two like it's in college football in overtime or anything else. It doesn't make sense. I don't know why on a night where your offense is struggling and you finally put a good drive together, right? You get in the end zone. That's great. But your offense has been terrible all night. It's been terrible all night. And still, nope, we're going to go for two. And it was a bad play call. Prescott got flushed out of the pocket. Play never had a chance. And now you got to score. And then now you need a 2-point conversion. I don't know why you're going for two. If you want to go for two, if it's a 20, if you kick the score a touchdown here and then you kick the extra point and then you need a touchdown again anyway, if you want to go for two to try to win the game at that point, hey, go for it. I'm not going to rip you for going for two when you have one play to try to get 2.5 yards. And if you do, you win the game, right? I'm okay with that, because that's about winning. But I don't know why you would take that chance here. Right? I don't. There's nothing you can tell me analytics wise or sabermetrics wise or anything else. And you get people on social media goes, this is why you do it this way all the time, because it doesn't work out. It doesn't work. Tell me teams that we have seen. Can you tell me off the top of your head any team we have seen in recent history that was down by two scores late, scored a touchdown, went for two and got it and won the game and wound up winning the game? No.
0: I'm sure I can do a search on it, and maybe there's an instance. But
1: how many,
0: nothing
1: how many do you remember of teams
0: out?
1: Going for two, not getting it, and losing? So many.
0: But here, you're down 14. You finally got a nice drive. I mean, the only other drive where you looked like you were competent was the opening one, right, where they went, what was it, 9 plays, 70 yards, took 4 minutes off the clock. Otherwise, you've been dominated. Time of possession. We were joking about it before, how much the Bucs held on to the football. Here's the rest of the drives. 5 plays, 12 yards, 227. 5 plays, 12 yards, 147. 3 plays, minus 5 yards, 37 seconds.
1: Yes.
0: The field goal drive was
1: those
0: a minute 31.
1: Those are Jets-like possessions right
0: there.
1: Oh,
0: yeah, that's it.
1: Yeah.
0: 664. Okay, cool. 6 plays, 41 yards, and that oddball tip drill interception. Then you had the fumble on the ensuing kickoff after the Bucs scored. Mm-hmm. So no possession there. 5 plays, 18 yards. You turn it over on downs. And then you have the long touchdown drive, and you suddenly felt urgency there.

0: when you could just make it a 7-point game. Like, I don't understand it. Like, it's not, hey, you're down 9, you know, or whatever. They make it a 7-point game. Like, it's just insane.
1: Yeah. And here's why, another reason why you don't do that, right? Here's why you don't do that, because we'll get to a big update on this game in a minute, is that you go for 2 and you don't get it, right? So now you're down 8 and there's a few minutes left. Now the Cowboys are driving with less than 2 minutes left to go. What do you do? Do you try to race to get in the end zone? Because if you go for 2 and don't get it, you still have 3 timeouts left. You can maybe get the Bucs to punt. You get the ball one last time. Or are you playing, we don't want to give the ball back to the Bucs. We're going to try to get down there and score. And we know we're going all in on a 2-point conversion. Like, you're stuck trying to serve 2 different possibilities here because you went for 2 and didn't get it. And now it looks like that 2-point conversion may not even come into play. Dak Prescott is picked by Anzalone on another tip ball over the middle. The Bucs have it 1st and 10 at their 12-yard line with 1:16 left. Now, the Bucs are going to need to get a first down because the Cowboys do have all 3 of their timeouts. But

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1: Where's my mirror?
0: Jerome! The Cowboys lost, Jerome. Watching you. The Tampa Bay Buccaneers, without Baker Mayfield, without a win, go into Dallas tonight and come out with a 24-16 victory. Bucky Irving salts it away moments ago with a first down run. He ran for 165 tonight. Jalen Daniels, again, looking like Jaden Daniels. And the Cowboys suffer what is their worst loss in a long time. Joining us now on the hotline to break it down, nobody better. NFL on Fox insider extraordinaire Jay Glazer. Jay, I did not have the Cowboys losing to Tampa Bay at home on Thursday night to a backup quarterback on my bingo card.
2: I don't even think the Buccaneers have that on their bingo card. You know, what makes it worse, Kang, is that the morale in Tampa Bay hasn't been great. Certainly the output has not been great. And for the Buccaneers to come in and literally run all over them, yeah, absolutely demoralizing for the Cowboys. You know, and look, the defense was their issue last year. They bring a new coordinator in. Everybody's excited about him. He's from a great system. And, you know, it's not working for them again.

0: it's just kind of scratch your head, especially they have a bunch of run stuffers on the team. For them to get run over like that is, it's a huge, huge head scratcher, without a doubt.
1: Now, before we get into what could be next for the Cowboys after this, because Jerry Jones already warned them about excuses, how much of this can you put on, this is 3 games in 11 days, and one of them was in Rio, because they looked flat from the beginning of this game?
0: Yeah, I don't know if I put, they're not going to put that on it. It doesn't matter. They're not going to. You got to, hey, whatever your schedule is, that's what you got to do. And no, this is just, it was, it certainly looked flat, but the run defense, that's the thing that kind of mystifies me. They don't have, you know, the greatest pass rushers, but at least they have these run stuffers, and it's just not working. And for a team like the Buccaneers, where you're going, okay, all they can do is really run, because they got this rookie quarterback who didn't do much last week, so we should, you know, they're going to run, so let's load up. And to still get gutted like that, it's certainly inexcusable for them.
2: Couple of big breakdowns in coverage, no question about it, Jay. But, all right, so with all the talk that Jerry had had.
0: Real quick, the quarterback on the other side, Jalen Daniels, it was like, what is going last week? I'm like, so, you know, I'm asking, you know, everybody in the Buccaneers, tell me about it then. Everybody loves him, but, you know, he's not really, you know, not that big, you know, not really great feet, like, not really, not going to kill you in the run game, but he's got a great arm. He's a lot better on the run than I think he even thought. Like, some guys are just gamers, but everybody loves him. But what I do love about this rookie free agent, man, they kept saying, like, nothing bothers him. He's just, like, cool. Everybody loves him. He's just cool. Everything was calm for him. And for a guy like that, it was. It's like he had great calm under chaos tonight.
2: Well, they get their first win, a big one on the road. So, Jerry Jones, what do you think the reaction is here, Jay? Anything rash?
0: No, I don't think there'll be anything rash, but I think it's going to be it's not going to be the greatest place to go walking around here for the next couple of days. Luckily, they'll probably have off till probably Wednesday, I would say. Maybe, I don't know what their schedule is going to be. Obviously, being a Thursday night game, but man, they got to do something where they've got to, you know, when I talk to the Cowboys too, they're like, hey, we're not worried about defense. Like, we got the right guy. Okay. And I said, is this a thing of guys not knowing what they're supposed to do and just not doing it in the, you know, like, and I always tell this story about, and I think I've told it here about when the Giants, Strahan's here, when the Super Bowl, Steve Spagnuolo's defense gave up 40 points a game on average for the first 2 games. And they were like, it's just, we kind of knew what we were going to do. Like 95%, we weren't 100%. The guys weren't going 100%. So that one little step slowed them down. They're like, hey, we just got to go. And I asked the Cowboys that. They said, no, guys know what they're supposed to do. Like, we have total confidence in the scheme and the players. It's going to mesh together. But, man, they need to mesh together. Like yesterday.
1: Jay Glazer with us. Jason Smith, Mike Harmon live from the Fox Sports Radio studios. All right, Jay, outside of this game, big stuff going on this week. We saw Lane Johnson's retirement. They make a trade, when they trade a former two-time Pro Bowler lineman. What are things like right now in Philadelphia? This seems like this week just came out of nowhere.
0: Yeah, well, the Lane thing is different than everything else. So I'll get everything else first. And there's a ton of injuries over there, a ton of injuries, as we know. I think Cam Jurgens is playing out of position. And then when he moved to guard, the guy who's playing the center, like, okay, well, you know, we want to get the best five out there. So the center, okay, we see a future here. Cam's just not working at guard. So there's a huge value if they trade him. And I think it's $34 million, whatever it is. And he's a huge value as a center somewhere. And that's, you know, Baltimore certainly was in need. They got a bunch of injuries at center. So, you know, for them to get a two and a five, I forgot what it was. You know, for somebody who's playing out of position, they did a really good job on the Eagles, and it works great for the Ravens, which what they sorely need. But there's so many injuries. And, you know, I came on this year and I was like, touting Jalen Hurts. Sam May has done a really good job. I was really impressed with how much he's really trying to be, he's put so much more work in and being a better teammate also, like really, you know, messing with guys and connecting, and somebody said to me the other day, hey, he's definitely a better teammate, but it's still the same result. It's still the same thing. And it's like, hey, man, we've had now how many offensive coordinators we keep going through. And it's no one ever points to like, hey, we've got to hold the quarterback more accountable. And it was just too many breakdowns on his end in that game against the Rams. Way too many breakdowns on his end. Now, if you want to shift gears to Lane, all right, Lane's a different situation. You guys know how close I am with him.

0: started training him in mixed martial arts in 2000 and his third year, going into his third year. And, you know, when he, 5 years ago, when he had his issues and left the team, you know, obviously, you know, kind of leaned in a lane there and try to help him. And it just goes to show, like, his mental health game. And, you know, Lane, when I trained him, he actually lived with me and my son. Like, part of the deal was, like, you can stay at my house, but you have to be my son's nanny. and he saw my mental health issues. But yet back then, still, when he had his issues, didn't feel safe enough or comfortable enough to tell me or anybody else. And now look how far we've come in those 5 years. So when he came back, I was like, he's like, you know, I was talking about being of service. You come on the air and tell the world what you're going through. And because I had just done it a year earlier, come forth with my issues. He was, I heard you and I agree. And yeah, let's do it. And when he did it, and it was so liberating for him. And he loved it. He and I have done a bunch of mental health talks together since. I think what people kind of forget is when we do come forward and we do try and lead the way for a lot of others with mental health issues and try and be leaders, that I think people think that we have our problems figured out. And it's not the case. Like, we're still works in progress. I still have way too many breakdowns than I ever wish I did. And I didn't sign up for it. I don't know when they're going to happen. Certain times I can tell certain things trigger them. But a lot of times they just don't. I just wake up and I feel the sky's falling and the world hates me and I don't know why. And Lane goes through the same things. And I think with Lane, he has this thing where he just needs to be perfect. He feels he needs to be perfect. And as you get older, as a player, it's harder and harder to live up to that. And he just doesn't want to let people down. So I do know, yeah, there was a lot. And he talked to me a lot about, he thought about retiring in the past. He was trying to gut it out for his teammates. Kind of went back and forth. He thought he was able to do it. And man, I just woke up Sunday and it just wasn't there. And like, if you're at that position and you don't think you're all in for your teammates, you can't go. Like, that's it. You don't want a guy who's like, man, he's just, I'm not there between the ears. I'm up there in my heart. You can't go. And it's not fair to anybody else. And I know people have kind of put their thing, oh man, you know, happened the day of the game. Dude, we don't sign up for when it happens. Like, I don't know when it's going to happen. And it sucks when it does. And it's happened to me on many Sundays. Thank God I talk about it. And I have other fellow crazies in Fox and Level Sunday who can grab me, like Howie Long, who go, hey, universe doesn't hate you, man. No one hates you. We're with you. And I can tell those guys stuff now. And they'll turn to me and go, you okay? And breathe. Terry Bradshaw and I will just tell each other now, like, hey, man, I don't need to say anything, but I just want to tell someone who gets it. I'm not having a good day. Terry will tell it to me. I'll tell it to him. And I think people just think when we start talking about it, they expect it. Okay, now they're over it. We're not over it, man. We're just working on it publicly.
1: Appreciate it. Absolutely. Jay Glazer with us talking life, football, and just going 1-0 every day. Jay, you happier things. You want to just share some text messages from Sean Payton about play calling?
0: That's not happy. Are you kidding me? I'm happy talking about Lane. I'm good with that, man.
1: No.
0: I'm proud of him. He's leading the way, man.
1: No, absolutely.
2: Have you talked to him since? Have you had any conversations with him in the last couple of days?
0: I'm gonna keep that with me.
2: Okay.
0: Yeah, because it's still working. Like, we're still, you know, still going through stuff, and we've had some communication, but I'm just gonna keep that all with me.
2: Okay.
1: See, I tried to bring the light of, you know, Sean Payton taking back play calling duties now.
2: Well,
1: Jay, what do you think the over under was on that?
0: Sean Payton having breakdowns because the offense not working is not happier. Trust me.
2: Oh, we just thought because, you know, you shared us the text messages with Mike Tomlin last
0: week. Yeah. Oh my God.
1: Yeah. So after 4 weeks, we're already at the point where he's decided to take it back. Slow starts.
0: Yeah, I've had other people on the team and they're actually reach out to me like, hey man, I know you talked to Sean, but he's got to do this. I'm like, yeah, it's just, you know, so there's been communication there also. Like, the team was not adverse to this. And, you know, the interesting part was I've talked to Sean too. I'm like, hey, this happened to you in 2002 with Jim Fossil. And he said, you know, back then too.

0: I still had to do the game plan. And Jim called the plays. He said it was the greatest lesson of my life. I had to go in there and just eat crow and make a game plan for him to call the plays and just, you know, let Jim take the glory and the team, which that's what I was doing it for. Like, we have to win. And he's hoping that, you know, obviously, Davis will have the same growth. But it certainly, man, listen, Sean has told me all along, like, dude, I want this to work out. You think I want to be there till 2 o'clock in the morning doing game plans? No. Sean is a grinder. He's a grinder. He makes everybody else grind. So he's like, I don't want that. I want to be able to oversee the team at this point in his career. He's like, nobody wants it to work out more than me. And he kept insisting, guys, I thought this was going to happen a couple weeks ago, I'll be honest with you. I'm surprised he had this much patience. Knowing him, I'm really surprised he had this much patience.
1: He's on Twitter at Jay Glazer. That is at Jay Glazer. Jay, as always, we appreciate the football. We appreciate the personal. We appreciate the you. And thank you so much for bringing yourself to everything you do here at Fox. And it's awesome, man. Thank you so much.
2: We appreciate you, buddy.
1: All right.
2: I love
1: there
2: buddy.
1: Jay Glazer. Daddy, do you think Howie Long is looking for a better Uber rating from Jay? Do you think?
2: I think there's some of that. I mean, because we did have, what was that, 2 years ago? It was like four or five times. We're like,
1: yeah. Where Jay was.
2: And he'd be like, hey, Howie, you got anything to say to what I just said? That was brilliant, right?
1: Just to go back, because this is really funny, is that a couple of years ago, I don't know why it happened this way, but Jay would call in and do his normal interview with us following the Thursday night game. And like 3 or 4 weeks in a row, he was driving. We'd hear another voice. And finally, Jay was like, that's Howie Long, my Uber driver. Like, they were leaving Fox together. And then Howie would jump on and say something. He's like, yeah, that's my Uber driver. He just wants a higher rating. So for like 3 or 4 weeks in a row, we had Jay and Howie on. And Howie's just, you know, saying stuff from just off the microphone.
2: Just responding to whatever Jay was telling us and getting in his ear. So, I mean, it's just a great family. I mean, Jay, the openness he's had with us all these years. You know, football, and then obviously talking about himself, talking Lane Johnson. I mean, you're not going to get that kind of insight and depth anywhere else. And I'm so appreciative that we have that relationship that he comes on and does that with us.
1: Yeah, this is the only show Jay comes on. This is the only, you hear him here. This is where it is. And we appreciate him coming on every week and talking football, life, family, all the best stuff, man. Jay's doing great, great things. We'll have more football coming up in a bit, but right now, let's try to find out we'll try to find out. We will find out. I'd say try to find out. She didn't have any more hot wings.
3: No,
1: so
3: I'm good.
1: Monsi Bolaños is okay and can tell us what's trending.
3: I'm starting to have feeling back in my mouth and my lips. And this is starting to feel back to normal. But am I 100%? No.
2: Playing her.
3: There's still a little bit of heat coming out of my mouth. More heat than the Dallas Cowboys had all game. All of it. Thank you so much.
2: That was
3: Buccaneers.
2: Well done.
3: Thank you. Buccaneers do get their first win of the season, defeating the Cowboys in Dallas 24-16, and it really wasn't even that close. If you watch the game, the Cowboys did not look good. There was a pick six that Deron Bland should have had towards the end of the game, but it ended on an interception that went off the hands of Anzalone. Did I say that right? Off the hands. And that was Dak Prescott's second interception of the game. He ended 24 of 42, 316 yards, a touchdown, and two interceptions. Undrafted rookie quarterback Jalen Daniels for Tampa Bay was 19 of 25, 189 yards and a touchdown. But Bucky Irving had 21 carries, 165 yards and a touchdown. He also caught a touchdown pass. CeeDee Lamb did leave the second half with a quad injury and did get 2 catches for 9 yards. Thank you so much. George Pickens did have 9 catches for 130 yards and a touchdown, but Tampa Bay gets their first win of the season. Other news out of the NFL, Broncos head coach Sean Payton is taking over play calling duties from offensive coordinator Davis Webb. Commanders quarterback Jaden Daniels has been cleared and will start against the Giants in week 5 despite his elbow injury. Some of the players that did not practice on Thursday: Eagles running back Saquon Barkley, Eagles wide receiver Devontae Smith, Bengals wide receiver T. Higgins, Ravens quarterback Lamar Jackson, Bills wide receiver DJ Moore, Patriots cornerback Christian Gonzalez, Chargers wide receiver Ladd McConkey, 49ers wide receiver Mike Evans, just to name a few. Baseball still going on in Chicago. The Cleveland Guardians lead the White Sox 9-5. It is the bottom of the ninth inning in Chicago. Chicago does have a man on first base. They have all their outs to go. It is a best of five series where Chicago

0: Chicago leads it 2-1. So it's win or go home for Cleveland. And again, they are up 9-5. In hockey, there's two games going on right now. The Avalanche have extended their lead over the Flames. They're up 7-3 with less than 3 minutes to go in the third period. Late in the second period, where the Maple Leafs and the Golden Knights are tied at 3. Back to you.
1: Thank you very much, Monsi. Coming up next, how big of a disaster was tonight for the Cowboys and what happens next? Hold on to your hats. That's next. 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
1: Well-dressed hobo.
0: Where the postmortem of the Cowboys' loss to the Tampa Bay Buccaneers. Oh, boy. What a great last 24 hours for Tampa Bay, right? You had the Bucs win tonight. You had the Rays eliminate the Yankees. Hey, Tampa Bay is champion city right now.
2: Living large.
0: But this loss, and I know that we can talk about hyperbole and prisoner of the moment. This is the worst Cowboys loss in quite some time. Like, I can't remember a loss this bad. Not because of the final score, but this is a Cowboys team that 2 weeks ago was told mistakes won't be tolerated, right? Coming off the loss to the Ravens in Rio. Mistakes won't be tolerated. Jerry Jones making a big mistake, which we'll get to in a second, by going all in this early in the season on mistakes won't be tolerated. Okay. They show up tonight. They look flat for the first 3.5 quarters.
2: Sure.
0: Not enough to overcome Tampa Bay. Not enough to overcome a backup quarterback of an 0-4 team that had nothing going on. Nothing going on. And the Cowboys are playing at home. Both teams on a short week. And the Cowboys have that kind of effort. This was a disaster for the Dallas Cowboys. An absolute disaster. Dak Prescott had the worst first 3.5 quarters that I've ever seen him have. Balls were bouncing off of receivers. They weren't accurate. They weren't moving the football. Dallas looked awful. And all you do is see Jerry Jones at the end of the game, where I've seen Jerry Jones at the end of losses, and he kind of gives you, the disappointed face, but you get it. He slammed his hands on the table in front of him, got up and walked out. I'll tell you what, man, this loss is so disastrous. I'm not going to be surprised if some people aren't employed by the Cowboys anymore after tomorrow, because he went to the wall and said, mistakes, this won't be tolerated. Okay, now you lay the biggest egg in the world. It's one thing to lose in Rio to the Ravens and Lamar Jackson.
2: Sure.
0: You make a mistake near the end, your coverage. It's one thing to lose that game. When this was a gimme game, I mean, the Bucs have nothing going on. They're done. Their quarterback is done. They're thinking about, well, do we trade Mayfield in the offseason because we're going to pick in the top five, and maybe we'll get CJ Carr. Maybe we get Jeremiah Smith. Do we keep, like, this is where the Bucs are at right now. Todd Bowles is saying, I'm going to be a defensive coordinator somewhere after this year because I'm getting fired. Not keep me after this year. And now the Bucs win this game, and they run all over Dallas after Jerry Jones had said, hey, you know what? I'm going to pick us up after the Rio week by going to trade for Joey Porter Jr. We're going to go get that guy. Now, he couldn't play tonight, obviously, but
2: yeah, it would have helped if he was available.
0: I'm going to go get this guy. And this is the effort that the Cowboys put forth. I don't know if it's Schottenheimer. I don't know if it's any of the other coaching staff. I don't know if there's going to be some players that lose gigs or get demoted or get cut. You see that happen, but something has to happen in Dallas simply because Jerry Jones set the bar by being the dad that puts the final warning to the kid saying, hey, if you don't get a better grade on a test this week, then bad things are going to happen.

0: and the kid comes up with a 55, maybe you don't want to. You thought, oh, I'm going to spur him on. He's going to get a 90 on his next test, but now he got a 55. And you already said, hey, no excuses. You can't get a 55. Now you have to do something big. Jerry Jones can't let this loss go because now where do the Cowboys go? There's got to be some kind of accountability. And again, I don't know if it's Schottenheim or assistant coaches, players, but something's got to happen because he put that out there. He laid the gauntlet down, and this is the effort that the Cowboys gave on a Thursday night at home against a team who was done for the season.
1: Allow me to retort. Okay, so you go to the Dallas schedule at this point, win-loss, win-loss, loss. Or loss-win, loss-win, loss. Sorry. So Giants, Washington, two right off the jump. Then you have the Baltimore, the Houston game that you win, and we're still trying to figure out what the hell the Houston Texans are. I mean, also in an act of desperation, D'Amico Ryan saying he's taking back play calling on the defensive side of things and the schematics. But For the Cowboys and Jerry Jones, I just have one question for you.
0: Okay.
1: Does he love Schottenheimer anywhere near as much as he loved Jason Garrett? Because he used to say things about Jason Garrett. We can't be having this. This can't go on. And how many years was that guy there? That's the thing I question with Jerry, because we've had some big proclamations from him in the past.
0: Yeah.
1: And then ultimately it's like, nothing.
0: But the thing is, as you get older, you get more impatient, right?
1: Sure.
0: That's generally the case in life when, hey, I got patience. Then as you get older, you realize, okay, how much time do I have? 15 years left, 20 years. Generally, in any form of a way of life, when that happens, okay, I'm a little bit less patient. And the fact that he went on the diatribe that he did after the Rio game, he went out, traded for Joey Porter Jr., like, something else has to happen because you've done a couple
1: of
0: things.
1: All I can say is that guy better have been really sick to go to be sent home gotta have a game. But, like, they were listless. Were they all sick, too? Because they were terrible.
0: Look, it was three games in 11 days, and one of the games being in Rio certainly did him no favors because they looked flat. But look, Jay Glazer, you said, listen, the game's on the schedule.
1: No,
0: you got to show
1: up. You got 17 games.
0: And this, it's not like they asked you, hey, Cowboys, guess what? You got to play the Bills on Thursday night. That's a little bit too much to ask. This is a give. This is we're handing you a win. We're handing you a win. This is Tampa Bay.
1: 8.5-point spread. Even without Porter, you thought the defense would be able to make plays, and all you saw was a comedy of errors. Right? Couple of big broken plays. You had the big Irving run. You had the Tez Johnson standing by himself doing jumping jacks like he was Jamie Tartt going, I would like the ball. Please give me the ball. And then he was able to go waltzing into the secondary clean and free. But Bucky Irving looked like the guy from the first 4 weeks of his rookie season tonight.
0: Yeah.
1: Like, you want to talk about resurrecting hey, that guy was pretty good a couple years ago. This is pretty exciting.
0: This is
1: for the Cowboys, it was awful.
0: It's embarrassing top to bottom. When you have no threat throwing the football, Jalen Daniels, a heroic night for the kid coming in and playing as well as he did, but this should have been a Cowboys walkover.
1: You know what, though?
0: This should have been a Cowboys PR. Hey, guess what? Hey, come root for the Dallas Cowboys. Look at us win games like this.
1: I got to say this, though. I mean, my tight end's got to catch the damn ball. I mean, that second interception, that goes right through his hands. Mm. Come on, man.
0: We'll have more on this game coming up next. Jerry Jones is meeting the media and speaking. We'll tell you what he said and the latest on the Guardians and the White Sox. Fox.
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7: 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Ball game. And there will be another ball game. Cleveland wins it here tonight by a final score of 9-5.
6: Cleveland Clinic, Guardians Radio Network. You just heard it. Guardians are still alive. They forced a game 5 that's going to be on Saturday in Cleveland. Time is still TBD. Jose Ramirez for Cleveland homered and ended with 3 RBI in the win. In the NFL, Buccaneers get their first win of the season after defeating the Cowboys in Dallas 24-16. Bucky Irving had 21 carries, 165 yards, a touchdown, and he caught a touchdown pass from undrafted rookie quarterback Jalen Daniels, who ended 19 of 25 for 189 yards and that touchdown. I'm Monty Bolaños.
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12: 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The crown is yours. Now we're going to hear from Jerry Jones coming up in a minute, meeting the media, following the Cowboys' incredibly disappointing loss tonight.
17: He's the daddy.
12: To the Tampa Bay Buccaneers, but... very first, I wouldn't be the person I am. There's still another game, Ty shirt. Still another game.
18: Is there?
12: There is.
18: You sure?
12: I have to do a wellness check.
18: You
12: on
18: know
12: the
18: it's all your
12: left.
18: Fault, though, Jason.
12: How is it my fault?
18: Really?

0: How's it my fault?
1: Really?
0: I didn't say the White Sox are going to win the World Series. What did I do? I didn't say anything. But I got to check in.
2: Eric, good feelings. Are you good? Okay, blah, blah. It's not They're going to win. They're winning. Jerk. Your fault. All you.
0: Okay, hang on.
2: Anything. Like you glom onto people's teams and you murder them. Time and time again. Okay. Look what you did to the city of Detroit. All You've done it twice. Right. You did it to the Lions and you did it to the Pistons. And now you're putting that voodoo on. You picked the Chargers to win the Super Bowl.
0: I did not pick the Chargers
2: to win the Super Bowl. Justin Herbert, like, to be like a superhero. And now you got Jim Harbaugh wanting to fight everybody. Your fault.
0: Okay. All right.
2: Your fault. Putting your misery in your Mets, everything else. I got Knicks. Everybody else sucks. So you put that voodoo on us.
0: Okay.
3: Jason, you want to hear what Will Venable said?
0: Okay.
3: Do you know who that is?
0: Yeah.
3: I can educate you.
0: Yes. No, I know.
3: He's the manager of the White Sox.
0: Yeah, no, I know.
3: Okay.
0: I just, when you ask me if I want to hear sound from an athlete, because I know
3: it's not an athlete.
0: I know that.
3: It's a manager.
0: Yes. When a sports figure,
3: yes.
0: When you ask me if I want to hear something from a sports figure, I'm immediately suspicious.
3: Why?
0: Because you don't know anything.
3: How do you know?
0: Because you tell me you don't.
3: I'm telling you,
2: he's been playing a dullard really for years.
0: Who's that tight end for the Pats that was great? Now he works for Fox.
3: Are you talking about Gronkowski?
0: Yeah, Gronkowski. Yeah.
3: I love him.
0: Anyway, go ahead.
3: So great syrup, too.
1: Yeah, no, composer.
0: It is, for sure. Yeah.
3: You want to hear what he said, though?
0: The fifth movement was great. Yeah.
3: This was directly after the loss.
0: I'm really...
3: On field. Asked him, how is this going to go?
1: You ready what he said?
0: Okay. All right.
4: It's over, Johnny. It's over.
3: Sorry, Mike.
0: I love the fact that you...
2: But that's a me. That's not him.
0: Okay.
3: I said, sorry, Mike.
0: I love the fact that I'm sure you Googled White Sox manager to get the name to then say,
3: of course.
0: You want to hear what Will... And then you said to Frostburg, is it Venable? Is it Venable? Is it Vulnerable?
1: Is it Vrabel?
0: Is it Voluble?
3: Vrabel?
0: Is this the Rossini guy? No. Okay, different guy. Wow. Okay. Oh, got it.
3: Why you
0: got to
3: bring up Rossini?
0: This is Will Venable. Wait.
3: Why'd you bring up Diana?
0: Okay. Now, it wasn't Max Venable. All right.
1: Dirty Diana.
0: Okay.
3: What?
0: Very good. Very good. That went a lot better than I thought it was going to go.
3: Thank you.
0: Yeah, no, it went
3: What'd you think I was going to do?
0: I don't know. Hence my getting a little nervous.
2: It was getting hot.
3: Yeah.
2: Those wings.
3: What was I going to do?
0: I mean, this is like...
3: Do you have your hand over the dump?
0: This is like, what if I came up to you and I just said, because I can't even do it. What if I just said something incredibly insightful about anime? You would go, well, hey, do you want to hear what Omega Charizard is worth right now? And they're like, I don't know. But if I said something smart in anime, you would go, whoa, Jason, what is this?
3: I'd be worried about? This is like Kay Adams' new face.
0: Oh, wow.
3: Yeah.
0: Okay.
1: That's bad.
0: Okay. All right. All right. See, I let this go on too long.
2: Maybe a bridge too far.
3: No, I'm tying like the whole Dirty Diana Michael Jackson thing.
1: You're not coming back from that.
2: Moonwalk that one back.
0: Yeah, no.
3: Just remember, Jason.
0: Yeah.
3: Remember plastic what? Surgery, bad.
0: Yeah. Okay.
3: Tara Reeves, proof of it.
0: Yeah, let's move. We're going to move on.
3: Okay.
0: We're going to move on past Will Venable and being over John. And I'm going to do what I said I was going to do from the beginning. That is just have a wellness check on my friend to my left. But before
1: I'm not
0: we
1: good,
0: do that,
1: Bob.
0: No, I know. But let me just say, because I want to just, you know, I got to do the Billy Bean and Moneyball. Okay, whoa, my turn. I never said it was the era of good feeling for the White Sox. I said it was the era of good feeling for the Bears.
2: And me.
0: It is. Yes, because you're still a Bears fan, and the Bears are the best team in the NFL. So I did not
2: say
0: that.
2: They're on the medal stand, yeah.
0: I said your White Sox are a great story. It's also a bad story because the fact the White Sox are where they are makes me go, what the hell have the Mets and other teams been doing for the last 2 years that the White Sox can go from 121 losses to this place? But I want to make sure you're okay. Clearly you're not, so let's talk about it. Because I know tonight's game, watching the errors and various mental mistakes made by the White Sox, I believe all 9 runs were unearned. I know that took a lot out of you. A
2: lot of toll.
0: Yeah.
2: Yeah, I mean, when the number of walks you issue is some multiple of your strikeouts.
0: Yeah, that's
2: Equal to the number of times you strike out. Another 12 for the White Sox
0: tonight.
2: That's
0: a lot of strikeouts.
2: Coming after the 19 strikeout performance last night.
0: Lozinski struck out 3 times.

0: Yeah, it was a tough night. It was tough.
1: Why you got to drag my guy?
0: I'm just...
1: They called me the baby bull. I was kind of big, and I had a big ass like he did.
0: Dick Allen struck out three times.
1: Legend,
0: tough day.
1: 72 tough. MVP.
0: Very tough. Yes.
1: Greatest Sports Illustrated cover of all time. Cigarette in the dugout.
0: Yeah, no, it's
1: legend.
0: Yeah, no, that's legendary.
1: Hall of Famer.
0: But I know Dick Allen. But I know you're not doing well right now.
1: No. This was a tough one to watch, right? A game of inches as it is. That ball had eyes. We saw it with Joe Adell and the triple yesterday. You see it today as you're trying to get out of the first inning. You walk the bases full and you've got to go to the bullpen. And you know it was a bullpen game, but the fact that you had to go so quickly, two thirds of an inning, Hagen Smith trying to give you everything he had. Fetty came in solid, not spectacular. A couple of home runs leave the ballpark eventually, and then it becomes a conga line in that sixth inning that would never end.
0: Okay, so you won the first two games on the road.
1: Mm-hmm.
0: You've lost the last two games at home.
1: Sixth time in Major League Baseball history that's happened.
0: How do you feel going into game five?
1: I feel great about it, Bob.
0: Do you? Tell me the truth. Don't. I mean,
1: I don't know. Okay. Like it's one of those.
0: Because I'd feel terrible. I'm just being honest. No, I'd feel absolutely.
1: I'm
0: awful.
1: Numb after watching these last two nights. Are you kidding me?
0: And I think I'm going to spend Game Five hate watching.
1: No, Saturday there might be some of that.
0: And I'm sorry I can't pick you up, but do you want me to be real? You want me to lie to you and tell you everything is great?
1: No. I don't want you to like.
0: Man.
1: No, you.
0: You almost lost two games at home.
1: Yeah.
0: You had the wrong person throwing out the first. No, it should have been the Pope.
1: Well, the first one.
0: And where has the Pope been? Oh, by the way, where has the Pope been? You should have had this series in a sweep already.
1: Pope's got a lot of stuff to do.
0: He could spend 5 seconds coming to the field.
1: Today we got Brendan Hunt.
2: What's more important, Mike?
0: It's good to get Coach Beard out there.
2: Being in Rome or the White Sox?
1: I think there were plans to get him in for a future.
0: And CJ, clearly the White Sox could be roaming the offseason if they don't win another game soon.
1: TJ. How'd you like this pen stuck in your neck?
0: I'm just saying. You want me to be real, and I'm being like, this is where, like, you know, like Ted Lasso, where, hey, sometimes we just talk, we don't like the conversation, but it's real.
1: No,
0: like,
1: you have to go through it.
0: I don't feel good for you.
1: No,
0: man.
1: The last couple, I mean, and this was the thing, talking about the Guardians down the stretch as we did in the regular season, long before anybody cared about the division because, you know, the show is... You know, partial ownership. You get to watch me live and die with the White Sox. 9-1 down the stretch. A lot of last minute heroics. That's what this team does. They string together hits. Ramirez with the huge home run. As soon as it was hit, I'm glad I didn't break any of the cameras or televisions. Because you saw the look of hate in my eyes.
0: Yeah, no. I get it.
1: And my heart rate raised quite a bit. Probably not good for my blood pressure at all.
0: Yeah, no. Look, now the reason. Mm-hmm. I say this as I don't feel great for you is that, like, it's not that you just lost tonight. It's mm-hmm. that the White Sox bullpen has been really good.
1: They got worked a lot, though.
0: Really good. Yeah. But now tonight you saw it was all 9 runs were off the bullpen. So now the Guardians, they're feeling great feasting off of you guys tonight going into game 5. Like, that's what I mean when I just don't feel like, hey, you lost this game, go back. But this was the big strength, right? This doesn't happen to you guys.
1: But yeah, I mean, you had the opportunity. Several squandered. I mean, you go back first inning on their side was one. White Sox had a couple of other opportunities. You had a leadoff walk and then three straight guys struck out without really putting up good at-bats, right? That's what you're talking about, extending at bats at this point, and that's been the hallmark for all the teams that have advanced, right? Forcing the guy into pitch 8 of an at bat and then him making a mistake.
0: Yeah.
1: White Sox were not very good at that. They had the one chance for the monster inning when my guy Sam got hit in the ass and it looked like things were gonna keep going. And just like that, it abruptly stopped.
0: But dude,
1: the scoring ended until Vargas hits the home run at the end.
0: In the field tonight, you look like the Yankees. Like, you looked like the Yankees tonight.
1: Well, I don't think we got credited with.
0: I don't know how you don't.
1: The White Sox got credited with 3 or 4 errors.
0: I mean, there are three.
1: The dive by Montgomery is still one that's going to live in infamy. Of what exactly did he see and not. It's kind of like going back to the wall. I don't know. Let's drag Mesa in this.
0: Okay.
1: When you go back to the wall and your gloves closed at the wall before the ball's even descending to where you are.
0: Sure.
1: And people were still trying to argue that you were somehow going to catch it. It still seems, fuzzy math to me. But no, this one hurt because, again, bullpen's been relied on a lot.
0: Mm-hmm.
1: It's a bullpen game, and they worked heavy, a lot of heavy pitch counts. Give Cleveland all credit. They're very patient at the plate.
0: Yeah. I mean,

0: this was, I didn't see this coming. You know, it
1: I did the second you put it out there.
0: What did I put out there, Frostburg?
1: That the White Sox are looking good?
0: Come on. I wasn't the only person. They were up 2-0 in the first two games.
1: No, but it doesn't matter when anybody else says it. Only when you do.
0: I said it's the era of good feeling for the Bears. It's the era of good feeling
1: second
0: for the Bears.
1: Second you said that.
0: Nah, the Bears are fine.
1: They're doomed.
0: Nah,
2: they're not fine.
1: They're far from fine after that.
2: Manunga's got the worst injury you could possibly have that on an injury sheet sounds like it's made up.
1: He's now got Manungai.
0: Yeah. No, I mean, look, that's not on me.
2: No, it's all your fault.
0: The weekday is not on me. No, you keep baseball.
2: It's like you built a little thing that you now pray against all my stuff.
0: It's the weekdays. Weekdays are not on me unless it's baseball.
1: Jason, do you know how you get Manungai?
0: How do you get
2: careful?
0: No, I think I know what he's going to say. Just by knowing Frostburg for the past 15 years, I know exactly what he's going
1: to
0: say.
1: I didn't even need to.
0: No, I know. You're talking about Bob's Pillow?
1: Jokes write themselves.
2: Anyway, game five's on Saturday.
0: Hey, guys. Jay got a thing in his eye. So I don't feel great about you, but you do have Sean Burke going, and you know how much I love Sean Burke, the goalie. You have Sean Burke going, so I'm rooting for you, and you have Sean Burke going. So I'll be hearing Brass Bonanza and a little bit of Lenny Kravitz and thinking about your number one, Sean Burke. Like I'm excited for that for
2: one
0: you.
2: On the road before, you can do it again. Yeah. So, yeah. The dogfight
0: now
2: for game five.
0: If the opposing pitcher was Jason Mazzotti or Brandon Bussey, I would say, well, then I don't feel great for you. But you have Sean Burke going, so I feel pretty good about that.
2: Well, fair enough.
0: Yeah,
2: and it's not like starting pitching is exactly the hallmark of the Guardians.
0: No, that is true. Although, how many strikeouts for Williams in the last?
2: That's the guy you don't want to see.
0: How many did he have?
2: He
0: got the last three outs tonight too.
2: Yeah, yeah, but now he's spent. They tell me.
0: I mean, that just for a second, for your game five pitcher to come in and get the final three outs tonight when it looked like, hey, this is going to be a game. We don't need you in the ninth inning. Oh, wait, we need you in the ninth inning because the White Sox stringing some hits together here. To get those last three outs and I'm showing up for game five, like, wow. Like, if you have money on the LDS, the ALDS MVP, I got to think it's even flip side of even money on Gavin Williams, because if they win this game on Saturday, he's going to win it.
2: Let's see, ALDS.
0: You know what, Ramirez is having a good last couple of games, but wow. I mean, Williams, the first game he had, closing out tonight, if he closes out game
2: No,
0: five,
2: he was insane, yeah. No question about it. But yeah. He didn't have to throw 18 pitches.
0: No, yeah. I mean, he might be the Jalen Brunson of this ALDS.
2: All right, you can't keep defaulting back to the Knicks.
0: Why can't I?
2: Because if it wasn't for a tip-in by somebody else, he's a guy that shot an air ball.
0: Okay, well, maybe Murakami can be Ananobi. No, he didn't shoot an air ball. It hit the front of the rim and bounced up in the air. Okay, not an air ball. Hit the front of the rim.
2: Same a difference.
0: Bounced up in the air. Did you say it's same a difference?
2: Same a difference.
0: Same a difference.
2: Sorry, I've been celebrating Sam Antonacci so much.
0: I can't think of what happened to the White Sox. Huh? Same a difference.
2: You shut your face, okay?
1: Hey, do you guys know who Will Venable is?
3: It's over, Johnny.
0: What's wrong
3: it's
0: with
3: over.
0: You? All right, so Jason Smith, Mike Harmon, live from the Fox Sports Radio studios. Coming up next, well, there you go. That's how wellness checks go here on Fox Sports Radio. We will hear from Jerry Jones and the latest on the Cowboys debacle on Thursday night. That's next. 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

0: best friend Mike Harmon.
1: It's over, Johnny. It's over.
2: Too soon.
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3: You know what's too bad?
0: What's that?
3: That we don't have Morosi on, because he'd try to pick me up.
0: Yeah, well, no.
3: He'd be all positive for me.
0: Listen,
3: not I. Not you.
0: I'm positive when there's something to be positive about. Just, you know, I'm not saying the door's closed for the White Sox after tonight, but still, man, dude, you blew a 2-game lead at home. Your bullpen, which has been your strength, got worked, and now the bullpen's exhausted going into Saturday. I mean, you have Sean Burke, who's one of the best goalies of the 90s, on the mound for you. Like, I feel good for you from that perspective.
3: Bullpen has pitched a lot of innings, no question about it.
0: Boy, Ramirez is heating up. Guardians have all the momentum, and, you know, Williams has had a great series. So, yeah, I mean, I'm being realistic.
3: Nah, there's no thing as momentum. There's 48 hours.
0: The best thing I can, anyone can always be, and I'm being serious about this, is that the best thing you can always ask for, and I see this online all the time, like going, hey, what's the right thing to say when a boss says to you, where do you see yourself in 5 years, right? The best thing I can tell you now, being in doing this business, whatever business you're in really, but doing this now in radio and TV and everywhere for the last 30, you know, better part of the last 30 years, is that I can tell you that the one thing you want from a boss, a manager, someone who is your direct report at work, the number one thing you want that you should have, that you should get, is the truth. Don't tell me things are great when they're not. I'm a professional now. I'm an adult. I can take good news. I can take bad news. I can take constructive news. The best thing you can always do is be truthful. Just tell me the truth. Don't lie to me. Don't tell me something else. That's just going to upset me. But just tell me the truth. The truth is the best thing you can always ask for in any job. And that's why when we talk about this, I tell you the truth. I'm not saying you can't win. I'm saying that, boy, this was you were home and just needed to win.
3: Home teams, 18-21 all time in game five.
0: Hope was nowhere. Nowhere.
3: Pope's like, you know, a deity.
0: What else?
3: Everywhere.
0: Well, he's the Pope. What else does the Pope have going on that's more important than 5 seconds of making sure the White Sox win?
3: You don't think the Pope gave it its time?
0: 5 seconds. No, I think, because we'd know.
3: Hey.
0: We'd know.
3: Have you never heard the Garth Brooks song, Unanswered Prayers? Some of God's greatest gifts. All the things you ask for that you say, why didn't I get this? And then 5 years later, the truth is revealed.
0: But you're praying to the God who loves the White Sox. You're not just praying to a God that goes, I don't know what baseball is. You're praying to God who loves the White Sox. Hey, how about a little something for us? It's a tiny little bit here.
3: Said I didn't do enough.
0: I'm just saying I didn't do enough. You're really jumping into it now. What? See, I can tell that something's wrong with you.
3: Just general agitation.
0: good. That's what we call a segue. Speaking of general agitation, Jerry Jones just got done meeting the media following the Cowboys' incredibly embarrassing loss to the Tampa Bay Buccaneers.

0: Buccaneers on Thursday night. At least I'll tell you the truth there. You did not suffer the worst loss on Thursday night in sports. Even though it was
1: my brother, Susan, all our friends and family that were there in attendance, and they saw that sixth inning.
0: Oh, I mean, I'm okay, not the colloquial we, but I mean, like in the world of sports, you did not.
1: Oh,
0: suffer
1: not even
0: the worst
1: no,
0: loss on
1: no.
0: Thursday
1: well,
0: night.
1: I mean, medal stand, but right now more bronze than
0: okay. Yeah,
1: because remember the other guy can't jump anymore.
0: Oh yeah, no, we fired.
1: And
0: they
1: fell down.
0: Yeah. That's even better for you because it goes Cowboys.
1: Well, what about the face?
0: It goes Cowboys. Embiid, White Sox. Cowboys, Embiid, White Sox. That's your order.
1: You're just cutting off the conversation there?
0: Yep.
1: You're not even opening that door?
0: Cowboys, Embiid, White Sox. So the Cowboys, I mean, this is the worst Cowboys loss in a long years. How embarrassing this was. An 0-4 team with a backup quarterback that had hardly any experience. This was a gimme game. This is the equivalent of, hey, Michigan paid Western Michigan all that money to come here. Michigan paid Appalachian State all that money to come and beat us,
1: 1.2
0: right?
1: million
0: it's
1: here.
0: Like what the Cowboys did. They paid the Tampa Bay Buccaneers all that money to come in and beat them on Thursday Night Football for their first win of the year. So here's Jerry Jones, who met the media a few moments ago, dealing with
2: extraordinary disappointment. We really do need to get it done when it's there to take. And
1: hold on a second. Is he riding off with the Sons of Anarchy?
0: I don't know. They got him on the back of a motorcycle.
3: Even John started the Harley.
1: It's like, he's going to a rally? Hey, we're going to Sturgis.
0: Here's the thing. I think the Hunnam kid is going to kill Peg Bundy. And it's going to be Rose Red's going to be the episode. Then the thing is going to show up at the end driving a truck.
4: Hurry up, Dad.
0: The Hunter kid's gonna drive right into it. And meanwhile, the guy who played in the Beauty and the Beast on a television show, he's gonna get it in season 5.
4: Make sure to run over Dad.
2: basically were very physical. I thought both their fronts. Was really surprised at how well they ran the ball, how they ran it between the tackles. That was surprising. And we thought if they were going to run it, they'd do it outside. And thought we'd put it on the quarterback's shoulders, their staff, their quarterback, all their players. Got a great victory here tonight. And it was a tough loss for us.
0: You know what I like is that in the last, 15 seconds, twice, Tyshire just put in a little bit of a motorcycle
1: a little extra,
0: just, really low under it. I hope you got to hear that. That's like the extras. You know, hey, there's some hidden features here in the DVD. So we turned the motorcycles off, and Jerry Jones is surprised how they ran the football between the tackles, which is really only one of two ways you can run the football. You either run between the tackles or outside the tackles. We know Jerry Jones knows about stopping the run, right? That's why, he traded Micah Parsons to get more run stuffers.
1: Well, he wasn't really a run guy, so, I mean, that in theory, should have been a win.
0: He said, "What was the phrase Frostberg?" He said he's extraordinarily disappointed.
1: Yeah, extraordinarily.
0: Yeah, is that what he said? Extraordinarily disappointed.
3: Outside of the bad words that were said.
0: Yeah.
3: Yes.
0: Did real extraordinary. I can't even look.
3: He said really bad words like Dak.
0: Yeah.
1: 5.1 yards per carry allowed coming into the game.
0: Let me give you, we talked about the doom and gloom for the Cowboys, right? Because there's nothing good right now. Because as we said, Jerry Jones decided to go all in and challenge the Cowboys after the loss to the Ravens. And now where do you go? It's a 17-game regular season. It's 18 weeks. You got to know when to put your foot on the pedal and when to ease off it a little bit. And coming back from Rio, he decided to say, I'm playing that card now. No excuses. This, you could tell how mad he was. I get it. I understand it was a bad loss. It's also, you're still in September. And you got to have a place to go because the NFL season's longer than it's ever been. You can't go from 0 to 60 right away. Because now what do you do? This is worse than what happened in Rio. Rio was, you want to talk about the very end of the game and what happened and how you blew the final possession by getting too cute when you tried to score.

0: You took yourself away from scoring a touchdown. You kicked it in the end zone. I don't think that's that big a deal as it is how badly you defended the pass from Lamar Jackson. But, like, that was bad. This is worse than that because this was a win that you should have gotten. The Cowboys going to Rio to play the Ravens, that's a toss-up game. Mm-hmm. How do you travel? Who still has gas in the tank at the end? Like, this is a game that was – this is a homecoming game. This is like getting your ass kicked on homecoming night. Boy, they came in and really beat us. We thought we were going to win tonight. We scheduled the easiest opponent we could. This is worse, but now there's nowhere to go if you're the Cowboys because you already threatened, which is why I say Jerry Jones has to have something big coming, right? Whether it's shot night, someone's going to lose a job, get waived, get demoted. Something big is happening. Maybe it's Schottenheimer. Maybe it's something on the offense. Maybe it's an assistant coach. Whatever it is, it's going to be something. But the flip side of it is this. The NFC East stinks.
1: But that's it.
0: The NFC East stinks. As positive as I've been about the Giants, this is still a Giants team playing without their quarterback who started out having a great season. I told you things are going to be good for the Giants for a while, and they will be in the playoff hunt mainly because of their schedule. They're not going to suddenly be world beaters. They're going to eventually play teams that are a little bit mm-hmm. better than the Titans and the Cardinals, and then it's going to be a fight. But as much as I like them and not quitting and staying in it, let's be honest, they're going to be around a .500 team all season. The Commanders, you have no idea what you're getting from them from week to week. Maybe they look good. Maybe they don't. Maybe Jaden Daniels is a quarterback. Maybe he's not. Maybe the head coach is going to keep his job. Maybe he's not. The Eagles, you see the problems. When we said a week and a half ago the Eagles have problems, I feel like this is on me because now you look, you traded away a lineman.
2: Absolutely on you.
0: You had people on social media going, are the Eagles tanking? Right? Like Lane Johnson, we talked about him with Jay Glazer mm-hmm. going through the mental health issues that he is, stepping away from the game. The Eagles, to keep it on the field, they have problems. I don't know if this season ends and Jalen Hurts is their quarterback
2: next
0: year. Well,
2: because you got injuries all over the place, right? Bigsby's on IR.
0: Barkley's hurt.
2: You look at Devontae Smith's missed time. Yep. Goddard's finally back, but what percentage of him was back coming into the year, let alone injuries now? Talk about the offensive line, trading Juergens away, mm-hmm. and Lane Johnson probably was in his last year. Like, we talked about that. But you thought, here's the offensive line that you've always had steady. And they have a couple of young guys they like. That's all fine and good. That's not multiple Pro Bowler. And they traded out
0: for draft
2: picks.
0: And, by the way, new system as well that everybody's got to get used to.
2: Another new offensive coordinator. Eventually, something's got to give. You come into this game, right? They end up losing 24-16. Coming in out of week four, they had 40 more points scored than the Giants, 47 points more scored than the Eagles, and 34 points more than the juggernaut that is the Washington Commanders. Now, the Commanders have also given up nearly as many points as the Cowboys here. But to your point, it is a mess in the division. So you need to just play competent football. And this is one that you can't give away. All right, you have Green Bay next. They got the Bears on Sunday, one of the big Fox games. And then the following week, you've got those said Eagles. So this was one that you needed to win. 8.5-point favorite, and I like the homecoming analogy. Selling $20 tickets to the party level, I'm sure was in vogue. And instead, you're looking around going, this Daniels kid's pretty good. Bucky Irving's running like his hair's on fire. And we can't stop him for anything. Like, Jerry Jones, I mean, this is about as angry as the way he said it was extraordinarily.
0: And that's why I think something's coming. Something big is coming because he can't just let it go and say, well, we'll get back at it.
2: Brings Jimmy Johnson back.
0: Oh, Jimmy Johnson back. Maybe Troy Aikman takes over as head coach of the Cowboys.
2: Ooh. Well, he doesn't have a contract with ESPN.
0: Yeah,
2: why not bring him right in now?
0: Bring Troy right in, sure. Yeah. Now, Frostberg, you got something on how bad tonight was for the Cowboys?
3: You want to know how bad things were for
2: how bad was it
3: tonight?
0: How bad were things for the Cowboys?
3: Dak was on his way walking in the locker room. Just how bad were things?
0: How bad?
3: An AT&T employee, AT&T stadium employee, said embarrassing out loud to Dak's face as he was walking by.
0: You're kidding.
3: And Dak Prescott looks at him with the ultimate death stare.
0: This is real.
3: This is an AT&T stadium employee.
0: Whoa, that happened?
3: Ready?
0: Ow.

0: Dak is giving him the death stare.
1: Whoa. See, that's something where, like I said last night, man, is stuff like this real? Is stuff like this
0: an AT&T Stadium employee?
1: Yeah, I'm watching it right now that you said it, because it's just gone out here. Yeah, Dak is walking by, and he's walking by himself.
0: He can't believe himself that somebody said that to him.
1: You hear a guy say embarrassing, and Dak keeps walking, and he turns back to look at the guy that says embarrassing. Wow.
0: That guy's for sure getting fired.
2: Yeah, I was going to say, wow. That guy's not gonna be there anymore.
1: Well, what if it's Stephen Jones? I think maybe he'll keep the job.
0: I'm pretty sure he left on his Harley.
2: Hey, well, they sent someone back to go talk to said employee.
1: Steven, I need you to go down there and tell Dak how embarrassing tonight
0: was. Okay, you guys have been watching football for how long? I've never seen a stadium employee say something like this to the quarterback, ever.
1: No. I mean, or I've never seen it where it's been publicized. Like, I don't know if someone has said something in the past to a guy walking
0: by. The quarterback of the team turns around in his home stadium?
1: Come on, man. You saw Newman say, "Nice game, pretty boy," to Keith Hernandez.
2: Oh, nicely done. That's a good pull right there. But yeah, I mean, they actually sent one of the guys back.
1: Wow. Go find out who that guy is.
2: Front.
0: I'm telling you, that guy's done.
2: Go find out. Right, so there's two guys from the staff walking in front of Dak. After that said, one of the guys turns around and bolts back to go, "All right, who said that?"
0: 100%.
2: Walks all the way back down.
1: That is insane. Wow. Well, so I thought things were, showing you there's no such thing as rock bottom, because the Cowboys have hit it saying, "No, give me a better shovel. I can dig deeper. I can dig deeper right here."
2: Digger.
1: Woo. Time now to find out what's trending in the wide world of sports from the only person maybe more upset that AT&T employee in Texas Stadium, because she had both Dak Prescott and CeeDee Lamb on her fantasy team tonight. It's Monty Bolaños.
3: Yeah, should I also add that I had the Cowboys defense? I just didn't want to add injury to insult.
1: Wow. Well, you know what? It's a free week for you then. Just, you know what? You have a stress-free Sunday because you know you're not going to win.
3: No, good times, though. Good times. This is part of the NFL, right? Wanting to, like, kill yourself? Okay. All right. Guardians. Wait. Let's go back to the NFL. I was going to go to baseball because I do have sound. I know... The story is always in the losing locker room, as Ben Maller likes to say. But Jalen Daniels, the undrafted rookie quarterback that got the Buccaneers their first win of the season after defeating the Cowboys in Dallas 24-16. There's been a lot of videos after he was on the table with the crew from Amazon Prime. His mom goes out there and they have like this really sweet moment. Here's what he had to say after, and I'm sure there's a lot of sound, but here's a little bit of Jalen Daniels.
4: I look at myself as if I'm a UDFA rookie going out there and just trying to be able to make plays. At the end of the day, I know where I came from, and I think that's key, being able to remember where you came from. Obviously, you don't want to harp on the past. You don't want to look too far in the future. You want to stay where your feet are. But you have to be able to remember who you are and where you come from. Because at the end of the day, I think that's my main motivation and why I continue to keep being the person I am.
3: He's got to be on such a high right now that trying to stay grounded has...
1: He just walked into Dallas and beat the Cowboys on national television.
3: And beat them. Like, didn't just get lucky and get a win here. Like, actually beat them. He ended 19 of 25, 189 yards, and a touchdown that went to Bucky Irving, who also had 21 carries to go along with 165 yards and a touchdown on the ground. CeeDee Lamb did leave in the second half with a quad injury and ended with 2 catches for 9 yards. Other news out of the NFL. Broncos head coach Sean Payton is taking over the play calling duties from offensive coordinator Davis Webb. Commanders quarterback Jaden Daniels has been cleared. He's going to start against the Giants in week 5 despite that elbow injury. Bears running back Kyle Manungai has toe turf that could cost him 1 to 2 games. He has not been ruled out for Sunday's game against the Packers, but he did miss his second straight practice today. And other Bears running back DeAndre Swift was limited in practice today. In the WNBA, Las Vegas Aces star Asia Wilson won her 5th MVP, her 3rd straight MVP, but 5th overall in her career. And in baseball, the Guardians are still alive. They outscored the White Sox in Chicago 9-5 to force a game 5 in the ALDS. Jose Ramirez homered and ended with 3 RBI in the win. That game 5 is on Saturday in Cleveland. Time is still TBD. And in hockey, there's still one game going on, guys. Maple Leafs and Golden Knights are tied at 3 with about 90 seconds to go in the third period. Back to you.
1: Thanks a bunch, Monty.
3: Yes.
1: So how many fantasy points do you have after tonight? 8?
3: Hopefully.
1: Okay.
3: Hopefully. Because right, I'm pretty sure the Cowboys defense got me minus.
1: Yeah.
3: You know what I'm saying? Yeah, you know what I'm saying? I haven't looked. Because why? Because like you just said,
1: CeeDee Lamb was what? 1 catch for 4 yards, right?
3: 2 catches for 9 yards. 2

0: For nine.
1: Okay. You got two for nine before departing.
0: Wait, wait. Do you have a is it a PPR league?
2: No.
0: Sorry about that. So it's 0.9 instead of 2.9. Okay.
2: Last I checked, it was zero for CD.
0: Okay.
1: Oh, he doesn't even get the round up.
0: Why?
2: Yeah.
0: You don't get the round up to one?
1: Didn't even get the decimal place.
2: No. Wow. No. Nice.
0: I'm Big sorry Fat Zero. Thank you, Monty. Coming up next, more on this breaking story about the Cowboys and the AT&T Stadium employee. This is insane. Jason and Mike Fox.
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0: Wow. 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
4: 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And hit that thumbs up icon and comment away. 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
0: Now get after it.
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1: 25 years and I can't win the Super Bowl. Now we lost at home to the Bucks. Oh, man.

0: of them. Oh, yeah. 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
2: Into a crisis.
1: It's the show with my best friend, Mike Harmon. All right, so we're on.
2: I am feeling.
3: I thought we were going to start playing some Motley Crue over the top there, and away we are. Yeah.
1: Or a little bit of Jackal.
3: Rock me, roll me.
1: So we're on this new story that's come out, started to take over in the last few minutes. That video of Dak Prescott walking off the field to the locker room following the Cowboys' loss tonight, and an AT&T Stadium employee, as Dak walked by, the guy yells out, "Embarrassing." Dak looks back, keeps going, doesn't do anything, and then you see about a minute or so later, another employee goes back to check and see what's going on with that person who said it, what the deal was. Now, this starts to get out there on social media because someone's got a camera on the players as they're walking off the field. So this gets out there. And now, in the last few minutes, it's become a big deal. Brian Schottenheimer was just asked about that situation in his post-game press conference about the employee saying, hey, guy walked up to Dak and said, embarrassing. And here's Brian Schottenheimer's response to what happened.
4: Take that as a disrespect. When someone that works for you says, this was embarrassing.
5: I didn't say I didn't take it as disrespect. Yeah, you said that. I didn't say that. I said it's motivating. What's people are allowed to say what they want to say?
1: I take that as motivating. People are allowed to say what they want to say. They get into the disrespect. Here's an employee saying this to Dak Prescott. I have to take back what I said earlier this hour when I said this is rock bottom. This is the worst for the Dallas Cowboys. No. Since this story is broken now, it's gotten even worse. Like, this is now even more embarrassing that now they're not only going to deal with the fallout of losing at home to an 0-4 team with a backup quarterback who would quit on the season. It's that, and oh, by the way, somebody who works for you guys insulted the quarterback as he walked by. Not that this isn't the first time it's probably happened. I'm sure this has happened times before in the past where guys walked by and who knows, somebody either had money on the game or was upset, said something. But this gets out, right? This gets

0: out. It's out on social media. And now the Cowboys have to deal with, here's a guy that works for the stadium telling Dak Prescott it was embarrassing. What? Again, he's not lying.
1: He's spitting facts. I mean, like, don't you want people to be truthful to you?
0: He's not lying.
1: I don't want you to lie to me.
0: He's not lying.
1: Hey, good game, Dak.
0: But, yeah, but when I say this is the worst Cowboys loss in years, it just got even worse because now you have to deal with this part of it as well.
1: Yeah, well, you always also had Schottenheimer being asked if he was going to look at changes at his staff. Gordon, I'm going to look at everything. I'll spend time trying to figure it out, getting a chance to step back with these five games and see what we need to improve. Dot, dot, dot. I think we were all off. But, yeah, when this gets to be a punchline, right, we had the oct over for the Yankees on the back of the New York Post. Yeah. Can't wait to see what all the Dallas headlines are. And the talking points come about off of Dallas radio. But for Schottenheimer, it's awful. You hired a new coordinator. Jerry Jones took big swings. I mean, I like that he's measured, saying, hey, it's motivating because that's the attitude of where we're at. I'd like him to have a little more fire in the belly. But,
0: well, I mean, look,
1: you got to be measured. But
0: do you want him yelling at a reporter in the postgame press
1: conference? No, but just more the... You go WWE work where you're not yelling at him, but you're just, you know, you're drawing to it to where it's not, I got my hands full. It's like, yeah, you know, we're going to look at it all and ponder the meaning of life.
0: That's not that big a deal for you because this is the public thing. I don't want you to think that stuff is spiraling out of control because if you lose your cool, then you know everybody's lost their cool. I'm out of order. You're out of order. This whole team is out of order, right? So I get that part of it. I don't fault him on that because I love a good meltdown more than anybody else.
1: Oh, no, I'm not looking for a meltdown, just more the, hey, we struggled here. We had that. And get to the specificity of it. Like, yeah, we were all not great. It's like, no, coach, we watched the game. We understand that.
0: There's nowhere to go from here. Yes, your division stinks, and that's good. That's the only good news. Your division stinks, but there's nowhere to go after this. You were challenged. You come back with this horrible effort against the Tampa Bay Buccaneers, and now you have employees insulting your quarterback. Bad things,
1: well,
0: man.
1: Well, I mean, I think they were trying to engage him in conversation.
0: We'll have more on this at a big night in the NBA next.
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12: 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Ball game. And there will be another ball game. Cleveland wins it here tonight by a final score of 9-5.
11: 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That is what you just heard. Guardians keep their season alive to force a game 5 in the ALDS. That game 5 is going to be on Saturday in Cleveland. First pitch is set for 8 p.m. Eastern time. In the NFL, Buccaneers get their first win of the season after defeating the Cowboys in Dallas 24-16. Bucky Irving had 21 carries, 165 yards, a touchdown, and he caught a touchdown pass from quarterback Jalen Daniels. I'm Monty Bolaños.
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17: 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All the latest on the Cowboys' loss. What's happening with the Eagles? Sean Payton now calling plays again for the Broncos. Although I will say, like, you know, for something like that,

0: for a coach to not use a superpower, I'm like, okay, I get where, you know, like Superman wants to live a certain way and I don't want that to be Superman. But like, if your superpower is calling plays, then you should be calling plays. Like, I get that you want to make it work, and Davis Webb, they tried to make it work. But if that's what you do, great. If that's one of the things, you should be doing
1: Sometimes your mentees aren't any good.
0: Don't run that play. It's embarrassing. We're dealing with the latest drama coming off of the Cowboys' loss to the Tampa Bay Buccaneers. Don't worry. We'll get to a guy that may have actually had a worse night than the Cowboys in a minute. But following the Cowboys' loss tonight, Dak Prescott walking to the locker room, an AT&T Stadium employee called out embarrassing to Dak as he walked by.
1: Truth teller.
0: Dak kept walking. It was Stephen Jones. Dak kept walking, turned around. It was Tony Romo. Dak kept walking. He's got free time.
1: He does. Yeah. Jerry probably still gives him a badge.
0: Embarrassing, Dak. Remember you took my job all those years ago and pushed me to television? Ha, ha, ha, ha. Now shoes on the other foot, isn't it now? Ha, ha.
1: Said I wasn't critical enough.
0: Jim. Dak just walked by me, Jim. Dak walks by the guy that yells out embarrassing, looks for a couple of seconds, and keeps going. A few seconds later, because cell phone video that was taken from somebody, because you know the players are all walking by, mm-hmm. going to the locker room, and you know this happens. So following that, and a different employee was sent back to find whoever said it for whatever reason. Fire the guy. for whatever reason to find that person. So now we're dealing with this kind of drama on top of the fact the Cowboys had their most embarrassing loss in years. Here's Brian Schottenheimer. He's asked about the employee saying embarrassing to Dak Prescott following the game, and listen very closely to Brian Schottenheimer's answer.
2: Coach, it was when Dak was walking down the aisle, there was an employee who yelled the word embarrassing. Is that frustrating to hear that even people inside the building and inside the stadium are making comments like that outside of the fans?
3: Motivating. We believe in what we're doing. We believe that we have good players, good coaches, and we believe the solution is in this room, and we're going to get back to work.
0: Yeah. See, here's the thing. I get that he doesn't want to make a big deal about it, and I get that he wants to move on from it. Now, unfortunately, I live in the real world, and I know that this is going to be the dominant storyline around the Cowboys for the next 10 days, maybe for the season, the guy that walked by Dak and said embarrassing, right? There are certain things that go in and go along with being a coach that maybe not always is it a thing you want to do, but it's something that you should do for the greater good, right? Like, and I was thinking about this today, right? With Asia Wilson winning the MVP in the WNBA and Becky Hammon talking about Asia Wilson the last few days about Becky Hammon talking all about the Fever fans and everything else. I'm just going, oh, well, Becky Hammon just likes to talk. If it's something Becky Hammon likes, she likes to talk about it, but she won't take any ownership over the Brunson comments, right? Because that still is in my head. Like, won't take any ownership over the Brunson comments about him winning the title and she's saying he was never going to win. And I'm thinking about that today and I'm saying, you know, this is where I go to points where I go, so how do I know more about coaching than Becky Hammon? Like, there's certain times where I know as a coach, like, this is where if you're Becky Hammon, you go, you know what? He was great. He proved me wrong. He was terrific. All the plaudits, all the flowers for him. He is an incredible player and deserves to be an NBA champion. But she couldn't even say that. She couldn't say that for whatever reason.
1: Why does that bother you so much?
0: For whatever reason, she couldn't say that. Because she wanted the smoke and all the attention mm-hmm. with the criticism. But when she's wrong, I can't take it. And I don't want to talk about it. I can't take it and I don't want to talk about it. I was wrong. But when you're a coach, you say, because now this is what people think about Becky Hammon. You think Becky Hammon, Aces head coach, it's, oh, yeah, Jalen Brunson. Yeah, not a 1A, not a dude, right? All she had to do was just say that. And maybe she didn't want to, but as a coach, you want to take care of a storyline. You want to move on. You want to do the best thing for your team, for yourself. The best thing was for her to just say, great player, because it's not in a wheelhouse. She's worried about the WNBA. She's worried.

0: about winning with the Aces again. She's had a great run with the Aces, and still she just couldn't. I can't say I was wrong about Jalen Brunson, which just gotta say you're wrong. That's all. Just say, hey, he was great, but she couldn't even do that. And I'm thinking about this with Schottenheimer, where when you hear the question, someone walked by your quarterback and said embarrassing to him, and what's your reaction is motivating. You know, I get that. And I get that you wanna dismiss it, but you wanna stand up for your quarterback and go, yeah, that I don't know how that happened, but you don't say that to Dak Prescott. You don't say that to a guy who is our leader and does X, Y, and Z. Regardless as to whether or not Dak had a great game, a bad game, I don't know what it's going to look like in the film. Maybe Dak was really, really worse, and upon further review tonight, he got it going in the midway through the fourth quarter. But you're Brian Schottenheimer. You're trying to keep this team together. This is an embarrassing piece of video that's out there about your quarterback, that's starring your quarterback, where he walks by the camera and someone says, embarrassing. This is why I know I live in the real world, and I know how that's going to play. And if you are Brian Schottenheimer, you go, I don't know who said that, but I'm going to have a talk with that guy, because they don't know exactly what Dak Prescott goes through for this football team. Okay, we had a bad night tonight. This is on me. This is unacceptable. But that's our guy. Dak is our guy. That's what you need to do as a coach. So Dak Prescott's not sitting around going, wow, man, this guy goes and says this to me, and it's out there, and there's video. What can I do about it? And then when the coach is asked about it, he just says, that's motivation. Whoa, dude, I just got embarrassed, man. I just got really embarrassed here. And we're all in this together trying to win games. This is where, as a coach, sometimes you need to do the thing that maybe you don't want to, or you don't feel that you have to, because, hey, I don't want this to be an overwhelming storyline. Guess what? Sorry, it is. You put out a stinker on Thursday night. You lost to Jalen Daniels. Not Jaden Daniels. You lost to Jalen Daniels. And you lost to a team that was 0-4, that their head coach is putting out resumes after the end of this year. And you put up that awful effort on a Thursday night at home in a short week where this should have been a walkover win. And now your quarterback is embarrassed. And it's because this video, this is what's going to live. And Brian Schottenheimer's reaction is, yeah, it's motivated. You're motivated. We're getting back to work. And we got the answer in this room. No. Sometimes you got to stand up and say, yeah, Dak is our guy. You got to take whatever comes that way. And that's what the job of the head coach. This is your $55 million a year starting quarterback. Everything begins and ends. He is the alpha and omega on this team. If you're going to win, you got to do it with Dak. And more importantly, you want Dak to be your guy. Because guess who's got like the least job security right now? Brian Schottenheimer. You want Dak Prescott to say, Shoddy's my guy. No. We're going to get this fixed together. Shoddy's my guy. You don't want Dak to go, man, guy wouldn't stand up for me. Yeah, if you want to make a change, I'm okay. I'm okay, Jerry. You want to make a change, I'm okay. You want to go get Bill Belichick from North Carolina because he can't win there. He'll come, whatever you want to do, Jerry, that's what we can do. I'm your guy. This is where Brian Schottenheimer had to see something else and go, this is what I need to do as a head coach. I got to protect my quarterback a little bit more.
1: But what did I say last hour? There was no fire in his response to anything. And this was just the extension of it. Okay, it's motivating. The guy's going to say what he's going to say. People are going to do it. And the follow-up question is obviously, is that guy wrong?
0: Yeah. Oh no. It was right? Embarrassing. I mean, like, it was embarrassing.
1: But I'm just saying.
0: No lies told.
1: But in terms of his response, that would have been a fiery response. Yeah. I'm telling you, the guy's got no fire in the belly.
0: Yeah. But that's different than going at the reporter.
1: No. But it wasn't about getting at the reporter before. It was about giving a response that showed this pisses you off in general. Yeah. Your overall performance.
0: Not
1: just that some guy says embarrassing because he ain't wrong.
0: But you got to stand up for your quarterback. And he didn't do that. And that's the thing, is you find some way, even if it's not something that's so full throated, is just, hey, you know what? I don't care. We'll deal with that. Dak's great. We'll deal with that. What's next? Right? Like you want to at least make it look somewhere where, hey, Dak Prescott can see that and go, oh, okay, coach has my back.
1: Schottenheimer's just the latest in a long line of guys that get to the head coaching position and have to do these press conferences and clearly are not trained to do them, are not briefed. Like, I'd like to think that before he got in that, you know, and obviously this was breaking. This is one of those, hey, people are watching the video as the question's being asked kind of situations. For Schottenheimer on this one. I don't know how much advance notice he had, but normally we talk about the cooling down period and you at least know, all right, this question's definitely going to come. This question's going to definitely come. I mean, if I'm the reporter, I go, hey, can I ask you a follow-up since we're talking about embarrassing? Why'd you go for two after you finally scored?

0: Right. I mean, maybe that would have kind of spurred a little more of a reaction and a little bit of juice. But you got a guy who looks shell-shocked at this point. By the way, you keep referencing Jaden Daniels as if he's some hero. What if Jalen Daniels has the better NFL career?
1: Oh, hot take, Harmon.
0: How about that? Because he carved these guys up, this retooled, reconstituted Dallas defense. Now, Joey Porter Jr., unavailable due to illness, sent home from the facility with the undisclosed illness. But all of that to say that you come in for a home game and your team's got no juice. It was embarrassing. Like, I don't know, but did the guy have any, like, we heard the word embarrassing. Was there anything else that he chirped along the way? Or was
1: started with bleeping embarrassing.
0: Yeah, but I mean, there's like the shake of the head or whatever. I mean, look, that's also an opportunity for Dak instead of walking through going, let's talk. Yeah, we struggled, right? It takes a village, right? The head coach, obviously, when he gets to the podium, he's got to be able to say something with some conviction. Whether it's a full-throated endorsement of his guy, but like he just seemed like he had no answers whatsoever.
2: Yeah, no, and look, and there's certain guys on the team, and look, this is how it goes in the NFL. There's certain guys on the team, certain positions you can quote go after, right? You can go after an offensive tackle if he allows four sacks, right? You can go after a cornerback if he allows the opposing number one receiver to go for 10 catches and 145 yards. Your quarterback is a different thing. Your quarterback is something that amongst the team, you can treat him, I don't want to say treat him rougher, but treat him more like he's one of the players and not the $150, $250, $350 million guy, right? Because the team needs to see that, hey, in practice, hey, you know, coach gets on Dak.
0: Belichick,
2: he makes a bad
0: Brady
2: throw,
0: and all
2: right?
0: of that stuff.
2: He
0: yeah.
2: gets on him. But sure. publicly, You have your quarterback's back all the way through. You can rip a right tackle. You can rip a running back. You can rip a – but you got to have your quarterback's back publicly all the way through. And that's what Schottenheimer didn't do.
0: I think you could spur a guy on, though. If he's playing badly, he's playing badly. In this case, I mean, look, that second interception ain't on him.
2: Right.
0: That was a well-thrown ball.
2: Right, but the whole thing is, like, Dak's going to say, okay, like – do you think that motivates me by you just say, do you think I need motivation coming off of this? You need to say that the guy telling me that it was embarrassing.
0: See,
2: it's motivation.
0: Yeah, but I don't think Schottenheimer, that's the other thing. I don't think Schottenheimer took it as the guy saying embarrassing to Dak about Dak's performance. I think he was just,
2: He said it to Dak.
0: Right.
2: He said it to Dak. Dak's in the video. Dak's the guy. Maybe
0: right.
2: he meant
0: but I think Schottenheimer takes it as a we were embarrassing and not Dak.
2: He said it to Dak. He said it to
0: right,
2: Dak Prescott.
0: Right, but this and is Schottenheimer responding.
2: No, I get it. But you have to stay. He said it to your quarterback.
0: But you don't have to kiss his ass, though.
2: He said it to your quarterback.
0: Right.
2: You're not going anywhere if you're at odds with Dak Prescott.
0: But he's not. How
2: season.
0: Do we know he's at odds with him?
2: Well, do you think Dak Prescott's happy right now with Brian Schottenheimer after that? I don't think he
0: is. I think if you interpret it as Schottenheimer took it as, yeah, we were embarrassing, and that guy said it. Then it was true.
2: He said, "Well, I don't think you can. I don't think you can. I don't know that you can look at this and say, oh, he didn't really mean that to Dak. It was more a Cowboys thing. He said it to Dak Prescott.
0: I think Schottenheimer took it as a our team was embarrassing.
2: That's great that he. That's great that he. That he took it that
0: I
2: way.
0: I think he internalized
2: but
0: it that way.
2: That's not how you need to deal with that. Right? If you want to, again, that's a difference between hey, this is how I'm doing it as a coach. This is how I'm doing it right now for me, but how I should be doing it as a coach because this is my quarterback that wound up getting embarrassed. I don't know, man. I don't know. I don't know, but the Cowboys has got to be something big that's
0: got
2: to happen.
0: Well, Dak got his revenge. He got that guy fired because he sent that staffer back to go get him. You don't talk to me like that. He didn't have the guts to do it himself. He sent a henchman.
1: 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Exit Swollen Dome. Jason Smith, Mike Harmon live from the Fox Sports Radio Studios. We got more on the Cowboys drama coming up next, as well as the guy that maybe had a worse night than the Cowboys. That's hard to do. But he might have. That's next. Jason and Mike, Fox Sports Radio.
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0: The more you listen to your kids, the closer you'll be. 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

0: 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Jason Smith Show with my best friend, Brian Schottenheimer. Embarrassing. You know, just to say, look, we're talking about this storyline. Mm-hmm. Dak Prescott walking off the field after the Cowboys lost to the Tampa Bay Buccaneers, and an AT&T Stadium employee yelled embarrassing at Dak as he was walking by.
1: Motivating.
0: Brian Schottenheimer addressed it after the game was over and just said it was motivating. Like, this is as embarrassing as it gets. I got to say something. That's a lot of you-know-what from a guy to say that to Dak Prescott as he's walking by.
1: Way to go, Spider.
0: Right? Like, hey, dance that drink over to me, Spider. Dance that drink over to me. Hey, you muttering, stuttering. Like, that's a lot of, like, I say that, I would go, oh, did he bet on the game? Like, did he? I took you in my survivor pool, man, because how many people lost their survivor pools tonight because they had the Cowboys? Oh, I'm taking the Cowboys on Thursday night. I'll never get a chance to take them again. They're playing a horrible team.
1: You just figure, like, it's been such a topsy-turvy first four weeks of the year. Yeah. Look at all the desperation moves and changes. People. No, I'm going to take the Cowboys. That's a safe one. 8.5-point spread. What could go wrong?
0: And I get to watch the games on Sunday stress-free, root for all the upsets. Yeah, it's going to be great. Oh, I'm out.
1: Anything happened?
0: I'm out.
1: Jalen Daniels. Well, no. I mean, a lot of folks were dead. There were 34% lost week one because of the Chargers.
0: I'm out in week five.
1: Like, there were, every week there's been that one team. It's like, oh, they can't lose. Yeah.

0: Yeah.
1: No, they can. No, they
0: can. Hey, look, the Browns are 3-1 for crying out loud.
1: Well,
0: Raiders.
1: Yeah.
0: Are 3-1.
1: Yeah.
0: Which means they probably got a lot of people eliminated because you know what? People picked against those two teams quite frequently.
1: Yeah. No, it's some kind of season so far.
0: Oh, absolutely.
1: I bet you a lot of people had the Cowboys tonight. Who else? I mean, because there's other games you can take, but that's like the number one. We're going to play. It's the Cowboys at home on Thursday night. The Bucs are 0-4, and they're starting Jalen Daniels at quarterback. Of course I'm going to take the Cowboys in my elimination.
0: The only other large spread is one we've alluded to because of the D'Amico Ryan's
1: thing.
0: Wait.
1: Large spread. Okay.
0: We can do a buffet at some point.
1: Yeah.
2: Okay. Yeah, I'm going to go with many people were out of the Circa Survivor pool tonight because of that one.
0: Oh, yeah. The only other one with a large spread is the Texans 7.5-point favorites on the road at Tennessee and your guy.
1: Because I think
0: otherwise, everything's 2.5 or 3 points, and Detroit's a 5.5-point favorite in Arizona.
1: But the Jaguars are a 7-point favorite, but that game's in London. You don't want to touch that one.
0: No, right? 41.5 the total on that one. And I missed the Philly Jackson.
1: I can see the Texans because you only get to take one team, you know, over the course of the year. You can't take them again. Yep. Like, when are you ever going to take the Texans? But you want to survive.
0: But you might have had them one of the other 4 weeks, though, because they were supposed to be good.
1: If you had them one of the other 4 weeks, you don't have to worry about picking
0: again.
1: You're
0: gone.
1: You don't have to worry about that. Now you're saying,
0: you already got them. It's like, I should have saved them for week 5. Maybe it's a trap.
1: But like that's... I mean, I know that this has probably happened in the past before where security guards or someone has said something to somebody going off the field, but just now that in this era where you know that's going to get out there on social media, like this is now what the Cowboys season is all about. Like, you got one play that can stand for the Cowboys season? Yeah, it's Lamar Jackson. Nope, I got something that could beat it. It's not even a play from a game. It's a guy yelling out embarrassing to Dak Prescott.
0: Well, I mean, look, when you have your year-end banquet, you got to have a couple of nice follies or something that defines your season.
1: Yeah.
0: I mean, this is the lead for NFL films, right?
1: I think so,
0: The yearbook, Dallas Cowboys.
1: Yeah.
0: Embarrassing.
1: Well, because usually the titles are either, there's like three titles. It's Taking Flight, which is for every team that doesn't win the Super Bowl.
0: Or has a bird.
1: It's always Taking Flight, right? Like they're full of positives. Like Taking Flight. Like when the Jets go 3-14, most of all the positive highlights are from like one game. You know, like where
0: that's true.
1: Well, because they beat the Titans opening week, so we're taking all the highlights from
0: that
1: game.
0: They ran for 200 yards. Right. Yeah, here's another off tackle for 15.
1: It's either Taking Flight, which is the nice way to say your team stinks and didn't go as far as you needed to, but maybe the future is better. Call to Glory, which is a team winning the Super Bowl for the first time, Call to Glory, or Return to Glory if you're a team that has previously won the Super Bowl and you win it again. Those are the only three titles.
0: When do you fight in Mordor?
1: Now you just go embarrassing. Now you just go right down to the Dallas Cowboys. Embarrassing.
0: Do we have AI John Facenda,
2: guys,
0: to do that and go through the thesaurus for us?
2: Speaking of embarrassing, you know Joel Embiid played tonight.
1: Oh, we'll get to you. Listen, it's really hard.
2: Enough about the Cowboys.
1: This is a rough night because you think about people that have had rough nights tonight. The Cowboys, obviously. Mike Harmon and the Chicago White Sox.
0: Struggling.
1: Rough night.
3: Taste buds.
1: Our taste buds because of the hot wings we had. Tough night. I thought Monsi Bolaños was going to die for a couple of minutes, and we'd have to call somebody else to come in and do updates.
3: She did die.
1: That would have been something.
3: She died.
1: Oh, we're getting hologram Monsi now?
3: No, she's reincarnated.
1: Oh, wow. Very good.
3: She's Montserrat.
0: It's a reboot.
4: Montserrat.
1: Oh. See, Montserrat does sound like that you could be a devil of some kind.
4: That's exactly it.
1: Yeah. What does Montserrat mean?
4: I don't know.
1: That's your name and you don't know what it means?
4: I don't know what it means.
2: He's all punch you in the face.
1: You don't know what it means?
4: No, I don't know what it means. I hated my name for so long.
1: You got one time, did you ask your parents, hey, why is my name Montserrat?
4: They got it from Spain. It's like a province in Spain, but it's not spelled like
0: in
4: that.
0: In Catalan.
4: But it's not spelled like that.
0: It means serrated mountain.
4: It's also
0: or jagged mountain.
4: A volcanic island. Also, I know that it's that, again, not spelled the same way.
0: Referring to the sawtooth rocky peaks of the famous mountain range near Barcelona.
1: Is that right?
4: Yeah. I mean, I don't know. But sure.

0: I know it's from Spain, from a province. That's what I told you. I don't know.
1: Mike just made it up.
2: He could have.
0: He could have. He's giving you more details than I've cared to look up.
2: I can't believe, because, you know, you're 25.
0: Exactly.
2: And you, not in all 25 years have you talked to your parents.
0: I hated my name for the longest time.
2: Right.
0: I didn't like my name. Even like, maybe like in high school, I got used to it. But I hated my name.
2: All right.
0: So I had no interest in knowing where it came from because I was so mad my mom named me Montserrat.
3: Yeah. I was supposed to be Michelle, so there.
0: Michelle is easier. What kind of name?
3: Well,
0: my mom
3: was kind of drugged, and they ran out of blue stuff at the hospital, so I was in pink. So they're like, you really don't want it to be Michelle, do you?
0: But you could have been. What's the worst nickname for Michelle? Because let me tell you, for Montserrat, it was Rat. So imagine being called Rat.
2: I didn't think about that.
0: You know what I mean?
2: Yeah,
0: Monster.
2: Yeah.
0: I got Monster a lot.
3: Kids could be so cruel.
0: Yeah. So what are you going to get? Michelle? That's not average.
2: Yeah, no.
0: You know?
3: Well, but
0: you know,
3: then I would have been a Frenchman.
2: That's the...
0: There you go.
2: That's
0: Michel?
2: The one thing I can say... I thank my dad for very early on. There's not a lot of things because, you know, then he would get really cocky. But, like, my mom really...
3: Hell yeah! Because your name's really not Smith.
2: No.
3: Montserrat!
2: No. Yeah. Smith was okay, but my mom...
4: Deeper.
5: Out on the streets, that's where we meet.
2: My name is Monty. Don't call me Montserrat. I'll hit you in the head with a ball bean hammer. Not Montserrat. My name is Monty. My mom really wanted to name me Noah. And my dad said no, because you know how many Bible jokes he's going to get, how many animals 2x2 jokes he's going to get. So my dad was like, not. And I was like, oh, I didn't think about that. And that really...
3: That's kind of soft.
2: That really...
3: That's
2: where
3: the reason.
2: But I didn't know, but, you know...
3: You're going to get a bunch of animals 2x2.
2: You always want
3: a... Noah was kind of a big deal.
2: You always want a nickname-proof name for one of your kids.
3: Yeah, but that's strong. That's strength.
2: Yeah, but it's
3: Noah's
2: also
3: a pillar of greatness.
2: Also, where's your two sheep? Where's your two lambs? Where's your two dogs? Where's your two whatever? I mean, I would, you know how many ark jokes I would have had? Did you come to school in your ark today? Like, I mean, I would have had that.
3: Only when you were in New York and it actually rained with great regularity.
2: No, now I got Jason, and then when Jason Voorhees became so popular, I was like, it's a killer.
3: What's
2: Jason
3: worse?
2: Voorhees. Hockey played. I played hockey. So Jason played hockey. Yeah.
3: It's worse. All of the jokes related to that, or, you know, in a secular society where you don't get a lot of the biblical jokes.
2: I'm not saying that that's the worst, because clearly, Monster and Rat are two, you know, that's tough.
0: Those are rough.
2: Were you ever Monster Rat?
0: Yeah, I think I had a mother-in-law, but, you know, a guy that I was dating, I think his mom called me that.
3: How many times were you in the principal's office after responding?
2: His mom called you Monster Rat?
0: And she liked me.
2: She hated you.
0: No, she
2: really hated you.
0: No, I'm telling you, she thought it was funny. She thought it was funny and cute, and I was like, ma'am, it is not.
4: No. She did the rat.
2: No,
4: she did the Monster Rat.
5: She's
3: channeling some of the rage from the peppers from earlier. You guys better be careful.
2: Yeah.
5: And suddenly,
2: yeah. Wow. Yeah. Your mom really didn't think about the nickname thing with Montserrat.
5: You did the Monster.
2: I like it though.
3: But yeah, the nickname thing. Yeah.
2: But it's good. Monsey's good.
0: Monsey's good.
2: Yeah.
0: Monsey's good. No, I don't know. We got good. There eventually.
2: Yeah.
0: You know?
2: Actually, it should be big M, little O, big N, little S, little E, big E. That should be Monsey.
0: Now we're really complicating.
3: Hey, he was a good WWE superstar.
1: Yeah. One thing way worse than Montserrat.
2: Okay.
0: Joel Embiid.
3: It's Rot. It's Rot. Yeah, you can tell folks to pronounce it right, and then it's not Rat.
0: Montserrat in Spanish is Montserrat.
2: Montserrat.
0: So, like, you know what I mean? So it sounds like rat.
2: Okay. Because I get Montserrat, I think of Montezuma, I think of other things like Montserrat, or think, hey, if you say the wrong incantation out of this
3: revenge
2: crazy book, the world opens up and it's like the end of Cabin in the Woods, and all of a sudden all these monsters show up, like, oh, the Montserrat comes. You know, like,
0: yeah. Yeah, like the Hills Have Eyes type of thing. You know, that's what I look like.
2: Yeah. Oh, well. No, they all communicated with walkie-talkies, though. That was a great reveal in the Hills Have Eyes. Yeah. No, I mean more like it's like this big winged animal that shows up and, like, looks like, it almost looks like a dragon from Harry Potter. Like, that's what I'm thinking.
0: Okay.
2: The Montserrat.
0: I like that.
2: Yeah, that's
0: better.
2: The Swedish short snout. The, let's see, what else?
3: Were you going like to a Chimera? Is that kind of what you're looking at?
2: No, I was going like you know, like all the different dragons that Hagrid had, and the dragons from the challenges in Harry Potter.

0: Well, whenever we get the Weasley brothers.
1: The Norwegian Ridgeback.
0: Yeah, of course.
1: And the Montserrat. And the Montserrat.
2: We actually have Monty's Principal from back in the day mic'd up if you guys want to
1: hear. Oh, absolutely. Monty's Principal mic'd up? Yeah. Wow, that's great audio, man. Okay, let's hear it.
3: I got this rat. This annoying rat.
1: That was the father-in-law of Monty's old ex-boyfriend calling her that.
4: Whoa!
1: So you really think she liked you?
5: No, I'm pretty sure she did. She thought it was funny and cute, and I was like, it's not. I hate it, but okay.
1: You never told her?
5: I told her it's not. I said, I don't like it. She's like, what are you talking about? It's funny.
1: And she kept calling you that.
5: She was like a jokester. You know what I mean? Like, it was in her.
1: But after you said I didn't like it.
5: She still did.
0: And then she galoolied.
1: Monty, yeah. She didn't like you.
5: I really don't think.
1: She didn't like you.
5: Let me tell you. I know when people don't like me. Trust me.
1: Right.
5: I know.
1: Okay.
5: That wasn't it. She just thought it was funny, but it wasn't.
1: Okay. But again, after you told her it wasn't funny, you didn't like it, she still called you that.
5: Yeah. Okay.
0: See, now you're just poking the bear.
5: No,
0: she's going to come and attack
5: not,
0: you.
5: It's not that. It's just like there's a lot more to the story is not to be told on air.
1: Oh.
5: It just doesn't matter.
0: Wait, that's when the tequila goes.
1: There's better stuff to the story than her calling you monster rat?
5: It's just like you don't know. So I'm telling you she liked me.
1: Okay,
5: but you won't take that as an answer because I've told you 10% of that relationship and you think you know everything.
1: I don't know that I need any more than that.
5: I would. Okay. You sound just like her.
1: I've never called you anything but Monsi.
5: No, I was just, you think it's funny, and again, nothing's funny here. So, you're one in the same.
1: No, it is funny. See, this is funny.
5: This to you.
1: To all of us. We're all laughing.
5: No one's even looking.
1: Come on, they just played stuff from The Departed.
5: No, but we're good.
1: Okay.
0: Yeah, I think that's where we put the spike in it.
1: All right.
6: You know what is funny, though?
1: What's that?
6: Joel Embiid's highlights.
1: We are going to get to Joel Embiid, but first, Monty's going to tell us what's trending.
5: Am I? Because I don't feel like it.
1: Okay.
6: And back to you.
1: All right, then back to me. Here we go. Thank you, Monty.
7: I was wrong. My opinion was wrong.
5: Where do we start? Well, let's start with baseball. Why not? Because the Guardians kept their season alive on Thursday, guys, outscoring the White Sox in Chicago 9-5 to force a Game 5 in the ALDS. That Game 5 is going to be on Saturday in Cleveland. First pitch is set for 8 p.m. Eastern time. Jose Ramirez in the win. He homered. He ended with 3 RBI. Other news out of baseball, is that the league did have a proposal to the players' union about maybe changes to the season or to the sport. Some of the changes were shortening the regular season from 162 to 154 games. They also proposed making divisional series matchups a best of 7 and allowing higher seeded teams to pick their opponents in the wild card and divisional series. Thursday night football kicked off week 5 of the NFL and the Buccaneers got their first win of the season, outscoring the Cowboys in Dallas 24-16. Undrafted rookie quarterback Jalen Daniels ended 19 of 25 for 189 yards and a touchdown. Bucky Irving had 21 carries, 165 yards and a touchdown, and he caught that touchdown pass from Daniels. As for Dallas, Dak Prescott was 24 of 42, 316 yards, a touchdown, and 2 interceptions. Here is a little of what Dak Prescott said after the game when he was asked if this was an embarrassing loss.
8: It's a loss we're supposed to have. Definitely supposed to have. It's to use the word embarrassing is tough. I feel like I'm discrediting the NFL if I use that, and particularly the Tampa Bay Bucks and the great Todd Bowles coach and defensive coach team. Guy's been a winning coach for a long time, and whether he's been a head coach or a defensive coordinator, and that's the plan, and what they did tonight is the reason for that. And so
5: he wouldn't say embarrassing.
1: In other words, I can't deal with this, and I'm just not going to deal with it.
5: Yeah. So, and he goes on to say again, like, I don't want to say embarrassing, give it up for Tampa Bay, but we should have won that game, is what he says at the end there. Other news just quickly out of the NFL, guys. Commanders quarterback Jaden Daniels, he's been cleared. He's going to start week 5 against the Giants despite his elbow injury. Rams defensive lineman Aaron Donald was limited in practice, but is trending towards playing Monday night, according to head coach Sean McVay. Steelers wide receiver Michael Pittman Jr. has a foot injury that's going to force him to miss multiple games. Back to you guys.
1: All right, now can I tell you something? While you're doing this, I Googled Montserrat Bolaños.
5: Okay.
1: And you come up.
5: Okay.
1: Your commercials come up. But like 17 other people named

0: name Montserrat Bolaños come up. One's a Swiss national.
1: Nice.
0: One has a PhD.
1: Nice.
0: One is a big flag football player in Michigan.
1: Nice.
0: Like there's a lot of people named Montserrat Bolaños.
1: Me.
0: It's all you. It's all my different ID. It's all me.
2: Now that's impressive.
0: It's all me.
1: What did you say? What was the last one you said? A big...
0: A flag football player in Michigan.
1: Flag football player.
0: Yeah, she's got a recruiting profile.
1: Montserrat Bolaños.
0: Yeah.
1: Spelled like my name?
0: Yep.
1: Let me see.
0: M-O-N-T.
1: No, that's not how I spell my name. So there we go. There's mistake number one.
0: Okay, but it's still Montserrat.
1: But that's not me. It's not spelled the same.
0: Everybody else is, okay. There's others. Okay, so there's both pronunciations with the T and without the T.
1: Yeah. The T is how I think the... Oh, here's the Swiss Federal. Yes.
0: Yeah,
1: I
0: there
1: see
0: you go.
1: That.
0: See, I told you that right there.
1: Montserrat.
0: Yeah.
1: Montserrat.
0: It's a popular name now.
1: Montserrat.
0: It's like Smith in the rest of the world.
1: Yeah, I'm glad my name doesn't have a T in the middle.
0: There you go. There you go.
2: See?
1: Yeah. What'd you say? I don't know. Somebody said something. I didn't hear it.
3: I'm working.
0: Thank you, Monty.
2: I'm working.
0: Frostburg's like, I'm going to play some stuff from The Departed. And then I'm going to... Okay.
3: What?
0: Thank you very much, Monty.
1: Bye.
2: Bye, Monty.
0: Coming up next, yes.
3: I'm doing more than Jerry Jones over here.
1: We were having a nice time.
0: This was a good day.
1: This was a good day. But
3: scary movie.
0: There is someone who had a worse day than the Dallas Cowboys.
3: Ooh.
0: And that is next. His name rhymes with Shmoel Shmembeed. Jason and Mike Fox.
3: Oh, Joel Embiid.
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0: 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Jason Smith Show with my best friend, Mike Harmon. Cowboys had a bad night. Mike Harmon had a bad night. White Sox lost.
1: Yeah, it wasn't good.
0: But Joel Embiid may have had the worst night of anybody. LeBron James's debut for the 76ers scored 10 points. He said, you know, I'm still adjusting, but the game is the game. That's nice. But Joel Embiid, we have to talk about this.
1: Mm-hmm.
0: The mixtape, quote, highlights that are out there for Embiid. 6 points in 24 minutes, 1 of 5 from the floor, 8 turnovers, and this
1: 9 flops.
0: And this very special non-executed alley-oop that is the biggest of the mixtape, quote, highlights for Embiid.
2: Embiid takes it away behind the back to Filon, trying to go up top to Joel. Embiid couldn't finish.
0: Embiid couldn't finish. Sixers radio.
1: But it was like a question the way she said it.
0: Embiid gives the behind-the-back pass and then stops and stands under the basket.
1: Mm-hmm.
0: He gets the alley-oop, doesn't try to jump, just catches it flat-footed and just tries to score like that. And he can't score. And the ball gets knocked around. Like that play, you say then go, he's taking a set shot from under the basket? Like what is he doing? Like that doesn't make any sense. And then you watch the rest of Embiid's night and how easily he got the ball taken from him when he tried to dribble anywhere. His bad turnarounds, everything. He moved like he's 55 years old. Like he moves like the, like when you see a bunch of older people playing ball at the Y and you know what kind of game it is. You can only do so much. I get it, X, Y, and Z. But he moved like Greg Oden at the end. Like I saw this and I go, is he done? Like, is that's how bad Embiid looked tonight, just moving. Like, I'm not putting, you know, too much in results of the game. And, you know, like most Sixer fans want to already raise a banner because they won the first exhibition game against the Knicks. Oh, that's great. Yeah, that's great. But, like, when I saw Embiid, I'm like, whoa, this is – LeBron came here to you know, help Embiid win and, you know, quote, show him the way. I see Embiid play like this and I go, whoa, maybe he's been late to practice. Maybe Mike Breed was right. Maybe he's been late to practice for a long time. Like, he's moving like he's an old man. And this is not something that you can say, well, yeah, he had to, you know, he'll get going. No. He's playing in a basketball game. He's stretched.
1: Mm-hmm.
0: He's worked out.
1: Yeah.
0: He's taken layups. And this is how he is moving. This is how he cannot handle the basketball, where basically the guys just took turns on the Nets, taking the ball from him, part of his 8 turnovers.
1: Well, they all felt pretty good. I mean, this might be as good as it gets for the Nets. But this from McMenamin. Embiid joined LeBron James in refuting that report, the thing Mike Breen put out there about being late to practice, said he admitted he felt targeted and added, quote, as long as we know who we are, we will be okay, and we just got to stick together. Okay, the play in that super mix of all of it, which might be just a giant rope-a-dope, look how terrible and awful he is, and then he starts running wild like Hulkamania. Nah, probably not. But it's a theory.

0: Yeah, a working theory I have.
1: Okay.
0: But the play that really was most distressing was, I'm going to take this flop. And he almost took out Jaylen Brown, who was behind him, and he almost caught his knee on the way down, which, as we know, right, you're planted. All of a sudden, you got problems. You got trouble.
1: This is like when a player hits into a double play with the bases loaded. I go, hey, be a team player. Strike out. Okay, be it strikeout. Like, hey, if you're going to stink, just don't hurt anybody else, okay? Just if you're going to stink, don't hurt our other guy coming in. Why we think we can win the title right now?
0: That's it. Give us one more at bat. In this case, Jaylen Brown's the main piece that you brought in. I mean, LeBron gets the helicopter and all the love. But the reality is, Jaylen Brown's going to have to be, 1A.
1: I'm thinking, if Embiid met me at the top of the key and I was dribbling with a head of steam, I could get by him and get a layup.
0: You think so?
1: Yeah, I think so. But he's got to meet me at the top of the key.
0: So what you're saying is he's really, really bad or out of shape, and he's done.
1: If he meets me at the top of the key and I get a head of steam going through, I can get past him and get a layup.
0: Okay.
1: I think so.
2: I watched this highlight tonight. I thought I was watching Arnie Spanier.
0: Yeah. Wow. Like
1: it really is... Okay, not Arnie. But this really is disturbing to see. This is how he is moving in a game, right?
0: Yeah, no. The play that we had was a great behind the back pass. Yes. That was fantastic.
1: And then I'm not.
0: And
1: even
0: he ran well,
1: jump.
0: But he ran well down the court with him.
1: Yeah,
0: and then just stopped.
1: I'm gonna stand, catch the ball, and just try to put it in. I can't even explain it. Just I'm going to stand there and just try to put the ball in that way.
0: And I understand to a degree the live to see another day, because there are a couple where the ball gets poked away, and instead of scrambling it, which might end up getting you knocked to the floor, which we always wonder, right, like we always did with Anthony Davis, which one of those kind of bumps to the ground was going to be the last that you saw for a year. So I get that maybe you don't want to fight for the loose ball, but just kind of insane the montage that's come up out of this game.
1: So, in order, would you still say Embiid had the worst night, then the Cowboys, then the White Sox?
0: I don't care about any of these people. I care about me. The White Sox is the worst.
1: Okay. All right. Outside of the White Sox, Embiid or the Cowboys?
0: Oh, Embiid.
1: Embiid or the guy that yelled at Dak Prescott? It was embarrassing.
0: He's going to have another job in 5 minutes. Are you kidding? He's the truth teller. It's on his resume now.
1: Exit out by the Fresca. Exit Swollen Dome. My buddy Ben Maller's next, Fox. We are Fox
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13: What you need to know. The Tampa Bay Buccaneers got their first win of the season after defeating the Cowboys in Dallas 24-16. Bucky Irving had 21 carries, 165 yards, and a touchdown. He also caught a touchdown pass. For Dallas, Dak Prescott was 24 of 42 for 316 yards, one touchdown, and two interceptions.
14: To say embarrassing, I think I'd be discrediting them and

0: Well, we're definitely supposed to win this game. This is a game, you know, that was a game we're supposed to have on paper or whichever way you want to look at it. And I think Shadi said it best in the locker room. In this league, you've got to win the games you're supposed to win.
1: In Major League Baseball, the Guardians have kept their season alive, outscoring the White Sox in Chicago 9-5. Jose Ramirez homered and ended with 3 RBI in the win. So Game 5 of the ALDS will be on Saturday in Cleveland at 8 p.m. Eastern Time. I'm Ansi Bolaños.
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0: damn Cowboys! Yeah, man, the gift that keeps giving. So lucky that I got to do sports radio in this generation of the Cowboy futility. They were at it again. Welcome in the beginning of another night of the Ben Maller Show. We are in the air everywhere. Think of this as the opening salvo. When you've got it, you got to flaunt it. And we're obviously going to flaunt it coast to coast, border to border, and beyond on the vast and universally powerful microphones of FSR emanating live from the easy, the speakeasy, guaranteed human as we hang out from the world-famous Fox Sports Radio studios where Texas Jack is shaking his head. Somewhere, Daniel, America's favorite crossing guard from Fort Wayne, Indiana, is wondering what's going on. Even Mason the Millennial is asking questions, and they all want to know about this hour. 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Now, I'm also a little birdie that may or may not be named Kathy in Madison. And she says, you know, I love the Packers. I don't know where to watch them. Well, I'm glad you've asked that question because NFL Week 5 is here. It began with quite a game on Thursday night. Of course, it continues, and it's a big one, NFL Week 5, Bears versus Packers. It is Sunday's America's Game of the Week, streaming live on Fox 1. Now, if you miss it live, you're just watching the highlights, so come on, who wants to do that? Catch every play as it happens. Bears-Packers live on Fox 1. It is the last communal thing that we have. The interweb has killed broadcasting in terms of everyone locked in on one event, other than the Super Bowl and a few events. But the NFL has maintained a rather large audience in comparison to everything else. So check out the Packers and the Bears live on Fox 1 this weekend. However, there's the Bears right there and the Cheeseheads and all that. Our lead story this hour. Don't bury the lead, my man. Oh, yeah. Let's go right to Jerry's World, deep in the heart of Texas, the greatest roller coaster of them all. The Cowboys lined up a cupcake. Just show up and enjoy that delicious cream puff. And that's how they kicked off Week 5 of the NFL schedule. The 0-4 Buccaneers, the creamsicle Buccaneers, going back to their roots. Suck, suck, suck, suck, suck, suck, suck, suck, suck. They sailed that sinking pirate ship into port. Into Jerry's port, right there. So it turned out that Jerry was hoping for some glory hole, and he didn't get that. Dak Prescott and Dallas thinking this would be an easy win. Massive favorites on the gambling line over on DraftKings. Michaels.
1: Glory hole.
0: That's right. Al Michaels, Kirk Herbstreit were in the booth on

0: The Amazon. So I don't know if you watched or not. If you're old, you don't know how to watch on Amazon, so you probably didn't. Perhaps you missed it. Bucky Irving. You know I'm a fan of Bucky's. Bucky Irving running for a career-high 165 yards, rumbling and stumbling. He had a 72-yard run. What a burst. And he scored not one but two touchdowns. I'm told that's good. And Tampa Bay, a touchdown or greater dog. Arf, arf, arf. The dogs are alive. They came back to beat Dallas 24-16 Thursday. First win of the year. So if you had the Buccaneers going 0-17, you're a loser. The better story, though, is in the losing locker room. Head coach Brian Schottenheimer is under siege. Shocking. Who could have seen that coming? Cameras caught on Amazon. Jerry Jones looking absolutely miserable as Dallas unraveled. They had possession of the ball. They were matriculating the ball down the field. They needed a touchdown and a two-point conversion because the nerds told them to go for two on the previous touchdown, which I don't care how many times people tell me, well, the math says you're supposed to do it. Dum-da-dum-dum-dum. I think it's the stupidest thing in the world. So does Al Michaels. Me and Al are aligned. Just like we're aligned, Al likes his steak well done, the proper way to eat a steak, and I like my steak well done. So when you're in line with Al Michaels on that, not bad. And no vegetables. No vegetables. And Al's really freaking old, and he doesn't eat vegetables. So there you go. Now, afterwards, Jerry addressed the media. He insisted that he remains optimistic about the Cowboys' offense. He did express some disappointment about the defense. However, he defended the defensive coordinator. I guess we have some of what Jerry had to say. So let's give you a little taste here. Here is Jerry Jones, rich oil tycoon, living the dream as the general manager of the Dallas Cowboys, giving his post-game sermon on the Cowboys' latest loss.
1: Extraordinarily disappointed. We really do need to get it done when it's there to take. And basically,
0: let's cut out. All right, we can't hear that. The microphone was over in Waco. So we played that because we had it. Somebody apparently determined to put that in the system, and I'd like to thank them. I think they should get an award from the company because that sounded really good. Let's make the listener have to turn their radio up to 1,000 to hear what the person's saying. All right, trust me. So Jerry started by saying he was disappointed, but then tried to sell optimism about the Cowboys' offense, and he did express some disappointment specifically about the defense, and yet he defended the hotshot defensive coordinator Christian Parker. The money quote. Let's just give you the money quote. We'll work off the money quote. Can we all agree on that? Let's just pretend that didn't happen. Here's the money quote. All right. So Jerry Jones' money quote was, this isn't fold the tents here. This isn't fold the tents here. Translation, the circus remains open for business. All right. So that is a good jumping off point. Let us discuss the question. Jerry Jones saying that they're not folding the tents. He talked about making another trade to try to improve the roster. He's not folding the tents on the Cowboys season. Isn't the bigger problem that Jerry refuses to admit the circus, while it's still open, is on fire? It's on fire. So my thoughts on this, I've got Capistrano rebranded and Pepsi game. And we'll put all these together, and we're going to do the jitterbug. We're going to do the jitterbug. So Jerry, by saying he's not folding the tents, I can go back to any year the past 30 years and Jerry's said some version of he's not folding the tents. Now, why would he? The circus is sold out. Why would you fold the circus tent if it's all sold out? The clowns are all under contract. Jerry is a master thespian, producing a reality show where the same idiots get voted off every year and you people keep watching. Jerry deserves an Emmy Award for pretending the Cowboys are Super Bowl contenders, using the drama as a diversion to distract from one minor flaw. The team, at least in this game on Thursday night, struggled with blocking and tackling, which I believe is somewhat important in professional football. So yet again, we have seen in an island game, Jerry Jones, he built this multi-billion dollar cathedral –

in Texas, and yet visiting teams regularly treat that like a public restroom somewhere on a rest area, and they just covered in feces and urine. It's disgusting. And Jerry loves watching Dallas fans bite fingernails and grind their teeth and all that. But he's got 13 more products to sell. This is only week, you know, it's week five. So he's got 12 products left. This is week five. So 12 products left for Jerry to sell. And he's not going to let a vermin infestation shut his restaurant down. Bring on the rats. Bring on the mice. I see some cockroaches over there. Bring them all in. And much like the swallows returning to San Juan Capistrano, the inevitable Cowboys poop fest arrives predictably every season. Now, granted, this year it's a little early. This year it's a little early. The Cowboys are a luxury brand that is selling a defective product, and Jerry gets richer every time the merchandise malfunctions. What a hustle. People thought three-card Monty was a good hustle. No, what Jerry's got is even better. Even better. It really is. And just think, the Cowboys, if they don't get that fluky late win against the Texans, then this is much worse. It's bad as it is. They're under 500 after five games. And Cowboys lucky to be in that position, only one game under 500. Now, pinwheeling to the quarterback position, the Cowboys, I guess this guy's got lifetime tenure. You can't get rid of him. It's wild. Dakota Prescott, who sounded frustrated, according to the media in Dallas there that was outside the locker room. Someone yelled, "Embarrassing!" as Dak was making his way through the bowels of Jerry's World, trying to get to the happy place there in the locker room. So somebody yelled out, "Embarrassing!" as he was walking back to the Cowboys locker room. And a reporter said it was somebody who worked at the stadium. Something tells me that person's not long for that job. And it was another walk of shame for the Dallas quarterback there. He knows a thing or two about that. So the question, you got Cowboys quarterback Dakota Prescott sounding annoyed that someone barked out, quote, "embarrassing," close quote, as he walked back to the Cowboys dressing room. Your thoughts on that one? So the stadium employee, and we don't know who it is. I'm guessing it'll come out in the next couple of days, because he'll get fired, who heckled Dak Prescott, I believe did not cross the line. All right? That is tremendous passion. Is what it's just a huge passion play. He delivered the most accurate scouting report of the evening. It was absolutely embarrassing. And actually, when you think about it, he didn't go hard enough. Whoever that was could have yelled, "Grand larceny! Grand larceny!" Considering the payroll. The dictionary owes Dak an apology. Embarrassing is entirely too gentle for a football atrocity, which is not a real atrocity. It's a football atrocity. We can use the word atrocity because it's not real. It's a football atrocity. It was mortifying, emasculating, humbling, and hideous. All of those things. And it's yet another stain on the Pro Football Reference page of Dak Prescott. Not that it matters. He'll probably make more money now because of this. A team tied for the worst record in the NFL went into your house. Whose house? Your house. Ransacked it. Took your balls off without anesthesia, and an undrafted quarterback named Jalen Daniels, the guy played at Kansas for like 10 years, and he outplayed the $60 million man who's paid like a small sovereign nation. That's what we're talking about. That's what happened. Am I being overly dramatic? I don't think I am being overly dramatic. Dak christened this 2026 Cowboys offense with Gotti. Remember this during training camp? Gotti, greatest offense there is. Well, it turns out the Dallas football team has rebranded to a new acronym. The new acronym is CRAPPY. That's one P. C-R-A-P-Y, which stands for Cowboys Really Are Pathetic Yearly. All right, new offense, no longer Gotti. CRAPPY. Cowboys really are pathetic yearly. That's what it means. And that's not a football philosophy. It's consumer fraud complaint territory is what it is, right? Dak sold the sizzle. And he served up lukewarm, like a microwave dinner.

and the plastic is even on. He didn't take the plastic off. Bad job by him. 16 points. 16 points against a mid-Bucks defense, 0-4 Tampa team, short week, Thursday night, out without their starting quarterback. And Dak was offended by the review? Apparently not the product. That is the underlying condition. That seems to be the problem there. One of the many problems with Dallas. Dak was offended by the person's review and not the actual performance. The Cowboys should have thanked that guy. He was doing some quality control work. And Dak has 60 million reasons to develop something that you need. That would be much thicker skin. Much thicker skin. All right, so he was all upset by that in the postgame. And let's see. All right, the last word here. So to the Tampa side of things, and the Buccaneers left for dead. This was a free money game. Many of you thought I was nuts. I got some feedback on the email. You picked the Buccaneers. I didn't think the Bucs were going to win the game. I just thought they'd lose a close game. And they were trending that way to lose a close game. And there's no way you can think the Cowboys defensively, the way they stopped the run coming into this game, would be able to stop anybody. And they couldn't stop the Buccaneers running game and Bucky Irving and all that. But the last part of this, to the Tampa side of things. So the question, how much does this win mean for Coach Todd Bowles and the Buccaneers? So after a minutes-long review of the available information, Todd Bowles has been living through a season-long El Nino! It's much like the guy that used to call the show. But for one night, the clouds parted, the sun came out, and the birds actually chirped, zippity-doo-da, zippity-day. And let's be honest, the Buccaneers were a dead relationship. They had little passion. There was not a lot of excitement. There appeared to be no rhythm to it. Suddenly, the spark was back. This was the football equivalent of getting a stay of execution from the governor at 11:59, or being that woman they tried to kill in Tennessee who survived, the first woman ever. First person ever. Did you see that story the other day? That's wild, right? Tried to kill her. They couldn't even kill her. How about that? Anyway, listen, Tampa Bay is still alive, not because they're good. Let's not confuse the fact that the Buccaneers are good. They're not. They're alive because the NFC South is the only division where you can start 0-4 and still have someone hold the elevator open for you. You got the Saints, you got the Panthers, the Falcons. You're like, ah, come on. Everyone's all horny for the Falcons now. Let's wait and see. You beat the Packers and the Saints. Not exactly a murderer's row. And they have the Ravens upcoming this weekend without Lamar Jackson. But in terms of

0: Woods. But for one night in Jerry's world, the Wolves have stopped howling. The villagers have put down their pitchforks and their torches. The executioner has taken a coffee break and is having a donut right now. It's a cinnamon roll donut. It's my favorite donut, the cinnamon roll. It is the Ben Maller Show. If you would like to be part of this show, if you want to be part of this, you can be part of the fun right here. By the way, I just saw this. Can we play this? So here's Dak Prescott. I mentioned this in the obviously earlier here. Somebody called out embarrassing. Here's Dak asked about that topic, the word embarrassing. Here's what Dak had to say. Take a listen.
1: It's a loss we're supposed to have. Definitely supposed to have. It's to use the word embarrassing is tough. I feel like I'm discrediting the NFL if I use that, and particularly the Tampa Bay Bucks and a great Todd Bowles coach and defensive coach team. Guy's been a winning coach for a long time, and whether he's been a head coach or a defensive coordinator, and that's the plan, and what they did tonight is the reason for that. And so to say embarrassing, I think I'd be discrediting them. And but we're definitely supposed to win this game. This is a game, you know, that was a game we're supposed to have on paper or whichever way you want to look at it. And I think Shadi said it best in the locker room. In this league, you've got to win the games you're supposed to win. And when a winless team comes into your home stadium on a Thursday night primetime game, yeah, we're supposed to win that. And so it sucks and right up there close to embarrassing, but I don't know if I would say that.
0: Yeah, let me clear my throat here. Bull crap. Come on, Dak. All right, stop. Just stop. All right. This is, again, part of the problem. All right, you can be embarrassing. You don't have to, I can't say the word embarrassing. Why? Dude, you're getting $60 million a year. You got outplayed by a guy based on his college tape, should be selling insurance somewhere. And he just shoved it down your throat. And I wouldn't use the word embarrassing. Oh, my God. All right, it is the Ben Maller Show. If you would like to partake in this, you can join us right now. Lines are open at 877-99 on Fox. That's 877-996-6369. And try to get in now, because this hour and then no calls in hour two. Benny versus the Penny will return in hour two, and then in hour three and four we'll get back to the calls we have later on this hour, the Who Am I game. Next hour we'll have the Benny versus the Penny Insta Trivia. Also, Maller Riddle of the Day. That'll be in hour three. Lame Jokes of the Week in hour number three as well. The Coop Scoop scheduled for hour four. We'll also have Sports Jeopardy. That'll be coming up in hour four. So that's some of the stuff. Those are called pillars. And you'll be long gone by then. But go back and hear the podcast. Go back and hear the podcast and catch up. So you want to work in the NFL. So you want to work in the NFL. Is this the job you want? We'll get to that. And we will do it next. However, it's a block party kind of an overnight. It's the A block. And let's see if we can find out what hour it is.
2: Number one.
0: Look at that. I see Sirius Sean over there dancing to that jingle. 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

0: The Ben Maller Show on Fox Sports Radio. 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So not only do you get 4 hours of original audio content here on the Ben Maller Show, you also get the fifth-hour podcast. 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Not just 4 hours, 5 hours on Friday. You get the extra bonus hour. Fifth hour also drops new episode on Saturday. And the mailbag will be on Sunday, so make sure to check that out. It'll change your life in amazing ways. Now, you can participate in this live show, the show that you're listening to right now, by calling in. We talked about the Cowboys' demise. Down go the Cowboys.
1: Settle down just a little bit.
0: After five games, trying to circumcise a mosquito, and it didn't work out very well. 877-99 on Fox. That's 877-996-6369. You can be part of the program. Also available on the X Machine, at Ben Maller. That is at Ben Maller, if you'd like to be part of that way. And also right over there, Lorena, the FSR Tech Queen.
2: Hi, Bill.
0: Don't talk to me. And Koopaloop at A Bronco Fan. Your comments can and will be used against you, so please act accordingly. All right, back to it we go. And Late Night Drug Tester writes in, says, I know it's early, but I think Jerry is going to get the Salvation Army kettle out and hope that other NFL teams will donate some talented players. The Baltimore Freeloader account writes in, says, what's been more embarrassing than Dak and the Cowboys? At least Jerry polished up the stadium so that Al Michaels, Kirk, and his dog Peter could enjoy the place. Outstanding amenities with crappy football. We know what that stands for now that you've spelt it out clearly. Analog Al writes in from Parts Unknown. He says, why is the perfect word describing the Cowboys' performance not acceptable? That means, this means the Cowboys are Dunsky. So he says, now the number one Ben Maller Show burner comes back with a bullet and says, you'll say it with me on three. One, two, three. Mr. Softy, Cowboy Dan is turning in his grave right now. You have an embarrassing game and double that by trying to get an employee fired because he told you the truth. New age athletes are so soft, man. Dak, grow some balls, my man. From the burner account, the top burner account. Nostradamus, the legends are out tonight. Nostradamus writes in, says, listen, the Cowboys did a great job of winning the first quarter, which according to my betting slip was all that was needed. Good job by them. Yeah. Of course, didn't the Bucks went on an 11-minute drive with a undrafted quarterback, 0-4 record, 11 minutes, it's like a couple seconds short of 11 minutes, shoving it down the throat of the Cowboys. And they scored, seven seconds into the second quarter or something like that? It was real quick into the, it was like right away they scored. So

0: The Bucks, 11-minute drive. Big Rig Rob, he's back as well. I told you all the legends are off on are back on the show. He says, I'm off the dreaded day shift. I missed the live show. That AT&T Stadium employee deserves a promotion after spilling truth serum all over Dakota and the boys. If he does get canned, he'll be unemployed for about 5 seconds. A+++++. That is from Big Rig Rob. Gunner from the break room eating a tuna fish sandwich, and it's smelling up the entire break room there at the Walmart in northern Minnesota, says, how bad is Dak? He just is just the world's largest dumpster fire, he says. All right, now what else do we have? Doc Dan writes in from Minnesota. He says, consider for a moment the term used for a steak that is called well done. The other degrees are generic, and only one is complimentary. All right, Tom from Fullerton. We haven't heard Tom in a while. We met Tom at one of the meet and greets we did back in the day. He says, I would personally like to thank the Maller Show for implanting the image of the Jerry Dome coated in feces and urine like a neglected rest stop. Absolutely. Yeah, I've been to some bad rest stops. I think we all have, you know, on the road. And the good thing about living in the West, driving through the desert, it's God's bathroom. So you can just poop or pee wherever you want out there. And you might get bitten by a snake, but there's plenty of room to just unload. Kyle writes in, says, Maller, your beloved Cowboys continue to be a pile of feces, the furthest thing from America's team 30 years and counting. I don't know what you're talking about, Kyle. This is so good. You know how horrible it would be if the Cowboys ever actually became good and won? I don't know if I'd be able to handle that. That would be a nightmare. And fortunately, I don't have to worry about that because they're never going to win. Jerry, I know his face is a lot younger than the rest of his body and all that, but my God, come on. What are we doing? Anyway, we'll take some calls. It is a call-in show. If you would like to be part, 877-99 on Fox is the call-in number. Also, we'll get to, so you want to work in the NFL. You want to work in the NFL, huh? What does that exactly mean? We'll explain what that's all about. An amusing story. Amusing story, which happened, played out in the NFL. You might not have seen it if you were not paying attention. Cowboys and Buccaneers. Let's go to the phones, though. And eeny, meeny, miny, mo. Let's say hello to Lucky Tony, who's in a leadoff chair. He's in the Bay. Hello, Lucky Tony. Welcome.
1: Hey, Ben. What would I say if Alexa Rydell was wearing Bears panties?
0: I don't know.
1: If you be good to me, oh, I'll be good to you, and we'll both ride home in my automobile. Thanks, Ben.
0: Anthony is in Louisiana.
2: He's
0: hello,
2: a great
0: Anthony.
2: Singer.
0: Yes, wonderful. He's going to be on Broadway coming up. Anthony, Louisiana. Did he survive his operation, or is that today? I'm confused. Is it today, Lorena, or was it yesterday? I'm confused. I thought it was yesterday.
3: Hey,
0: but maybe. Hey, what's going on?
3: Thank you for praying for me. It turned out in my favor.
0: All right. You're all good. So you're already back. You're calling the show. I thought you were going to miss a couple days.
3: Hey, Lorena. Hey, Cuz.
2: Hi, Anthony.
3: Thank you for praying for me, Lorraine.
2: Of course. Yeah. I don't pray very much, so I'm glad I could do that for you.
0: Yeah, she might. You know, she goes to church, she gets hit by lightning, so she's got to be very careful. But, I hear you. So you're all good, huh?
3: We have my team. The Cowboys lost.
2: Yeah, it was a tough one, wasn't it?
0: Did you watch the game?
3: Yeah, a little bit of it.
0: You didn't watch any of it. Come on. Don't lie to me. You didn't watch a second of that game.
3: Well, y'all tell my friend Andre, I said, hey.
0: All right. Thank you. All right. We're off to a flying start. Boy, is this great. Let's go to Screaming Steven. That'll crank things up a couple of bucks. Hello, Screaming Steven.
4: Oh,
0: welcome.
4: Oh, yeah. This is great, Ben. How are you doing? How are you doing, buddy? Tell me how you're doing. I want to hear how you're doing.
0: No, you don't want. Nobody cares how I'm doing.
4: Yeah,
0: nobody
4: because it's a cop. In 1975, Drew Pearson pushed off. I remember that.
0: Yeah.
4: You did. The bike, he's got burned.

0: I'm so sad about that.
1: It's so great. You're still bitter.
0: I love it when the Cowboys lose.
1: 50 years later, you're still bitter. I like it.
0: Well, a little bit. Yeah, because the Vikings, you know, they choke all the time, too, you know. And,
1: yeah, that's true.
0: I got to ask you, did you ever figure out where you're going in North Dakota for that party or that anniversary? Or?
1: No, it's not till next year, so in the summertime.
0: Yeah,
1: so
0: I need to know when.
1: I promise I will let you know plenty of months in advance, okay? I'm just trying to get through the day here, Screaming Steven. I'm just trying to survive the day.
0: And I've got to tell you, I thank Coop for taking my call, but I've never really said anything to Lorena. Can I tell Lorena something, please?
1: All right, hold on a second. Let me check. Lorena, this guy, Screaming Steven, he would like to say something to you. Is that all right?
2: Yeah, I'd love it.
1: Okay, go ahead.
0: Lorena, you're the bomb. And you know what? Your name is beautiful. I have an aunt in Williston, North Dakota, who's named Lorena, and it's a wonderful name.
2: Why, thank you. I wonder how she spells it.
0: I'm pretty burnt, so I don't remember if... there's not an H in it. It's Lorena. It's spelled like it sounds. No?
2: Probably not, but no, it's cool. That's cool. No. I'm glad. Thank you so much.
0: I don't know how it's spelled. That's a tough question. I wouldn't. I just know her name is Lorena. Wow.
2: Well, that's my funnest thing is whenever I go somewhere and they ask what my name is, they never spell it right.
0: Okay. Yeah. Well, that's fair. That's a beautiful, obscure name, though.
3: Because
0: so
3: it's Lorena, not Lorena.
2: Right. It's the queen in Spanish.
0: Oh, I'm sorry. My aunt is Lorena.
2: Like Lorena.
1: Oh, devastation.
0: So now we wasted all this airtime.
1: Yeah, we did, yeah. Yeah. It's par for the course.
0: Well,
1: remember
0: our bet with the Bison and the North Dakota fun fact? Remember?
1: No, she had
0: the Mountain West?
1: There's no memory of that. That's completely gone.
0: Yeah, we bet that I said the Bison would win the Mountain West, and then if they don't, you have to come up with the funnest fun fact ever about North Dakota. Yeah. Write it down, Coop, please.
1: All right. We'll do that. I got to go. Thank you, Screaming Steven. All right, go away. This is Screaming Steven. Real quick, Anthony is in Anaheim. Hello, Anthony. Welcome.
4: Big Ben Maller. I'm glad that you did a El Nino shout-out from my buddy Michael. You know, he's the one who determines how much crap is in the ocean in Orange County.
1: Oh, is that right? He checks the water to see the feces.
4: Yeah, all that crap. Like, hey, it's safe to swim here. It's not.
2: Oh,
4: you know?
2: I want
4: to
2: work like that. Can I get his information?
1: Does he drink the water?
4: He never goes in the ocean. He said it's all terrible all the time.
1: Yeah, I agree. I don't really like going in the ocean in California. I go to Hawaii because I can see through the water, but I don't. In the coast of California, the water's disgusting.
2: Yeah, the runoff has a lot of fecal matter in it.
4: As much as I love poo,
1: I don't want to swim in it. You know?
2: No, thanks.
4: Yeah, he said it's just an acceptable level that people go by, but there's always crap in the water.
1: Yeah. No, I can tell. I love when they have oil spills, too, and there's like oil for months and months. And they're like, oh, it's safe, though. It's fine. Yeah, oil all over the beach. You walk on the beach, your feet covered in oil. It's just great. All right.
4: Ben, when are they going to take away Dak's name and start making people call him Dakota?
1: They should. That's his mom gave him the name Dakota. I think he should be Dakota.
4: He doesn't. He hasn't earned a nickname yet, so they should. They should only refer to him as Dakota.
1: I agree. I'll go to bed. It's past your bedtime. All right, go away. Time now for the Who Am I game. Here we go. The Who Am I game. This is where I pretend to be somebody else. As we call it, the Who Am I game. You see how that works. And here it is. Since the start of the Super Bowl era, Tampa Bay's Jalen Daniels and me are the only two undrafted rookie quarterbacks to have beaten the once proud Dallas Cowboys. Again, there's only one other person that's done it. Since the start of the Super Bowl era, Tampa Bay's Jalen Daniels and me are the only two undrafted rookie quarterbacks to have beaten the once proud Dallas Cowboys. Who am I? That is the question. The answer. We'll get to it. We'll do it next. However, it's the B block. What hour is it?
5: Number 1.
1: All right. 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

0: 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We're here all night, every night, fifth hour podcast, every Friday, Saturday, and Sunday. It's a spinoff of this show. 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We thank you. We thank you in advance. It's available wherever you get your podcast. So make sure to check it out. All right, back to it. So you want to work in the NFL. Let's say you get hired as a staffer for the Dallas Cowboys. So Joey Porter Jr. has a case of riding the vomit comet. He was apparently barfing all over the locker room. He showed up. He was supposed to play with the Cowboys. He got sick, and he had some kind of stomach bug, and that was it. So Porter, unable to play, he was listed as inactive. He was spotted on camera leaving the locker room during the game. He walked out of the locker room, and one of the Cowboys staffers was with him. He got an escort, and the Cowboys staffer, his job was to hold the trash can. You imagine, hey, Mom, I got my dream job. I'm working for the Dallas Cowboys. Really? Oh, Johnny, what are you doing? Oh, are you helping Jerry Jones out? Are you helping Dak Prescott? No. I'm the trash can guy. When one of the players gets a tummy ache and is puking his guts out, I hold the trash can because apparently these guys are unable to hold their own trash can. They can't carry a barf bag. So my job is trash man guy, just in case one of the guys has to puke.
1: Probably gets paid twice as much as I do.
0: 100%. Coop's looking to apply for that job right now. And I should go there. Absolutely. Why not? All right. Let's get to the payoff on the Who Am I game. Here we go. Since the start of the Super Bowl era, Tampa Bay's Jalen Daniels and me are the only two undrafted rookie quarterbacks to have beaten the once proud Dallas Cowboys in this situation like happened last night. Robbie, the Mariner fan, says it's none other than Justin in Cincinnati. Oh, that's great. That's very good Photoshop by you, Robbie, the Mariner fan. Jake Galone from Eek in Roseville, Minnesota, the Care Bears. From Milkman Mike, Larry, reporting from Nashville, says Titans and Giants legend Kerry Collins is the answer. Kurt Warner with Femi, that's from Femi, the top Uber Eats driver there in the Twin Cities.

0: He's Benny Bucko from Alf the Alien Opiner. Rumpelstiltskin from Mr. Nice Guy. Not a baseball player, Mr. Nice Guy. Bad job by you. Marie Kondo, who is 42 today. Kondo, late night drug tester. That's his answer. Brad Garrett from King Rory. Vic the Brick, the legend, the GOAT. Vic the Brick Jacobs. Feeling you. What else do we have? This is page down. Cowboy cheerleader tryouts. Is that Cowboy reality show on? I don't know. It used to be on. It was like a couple years. Wile E. Coyote, guessed by Rebecca the Ram fan. Fred Flintstone from Gunner in Minnesota. Let's see. All right, enough. Lorena, what's the answer, Lorena?
1: I can't believe no one guessed Quasimodo.
0: That's a good answer, but no. It's somebody named Ed Rubert, a scab, a replacement player in 1987 for Washington. The great Ed Rubert.
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21: 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Cleveland wins it here tonight by a final score of 9-5.
1: That was the final score in Chicago, and you heard it on the Cleveland Clinic Guardians Radio Network. That game 5 of the ALDS will be Saturday in Cleveland at 8 p.m. Eastern Time. In the NFL, Thursday Night Football kicked off week 5 as the Buccaneers got their first win of the season, taking down the Cowboys in Dallas 24-16. Undrafted rookie quarterback Jalen Daniels ended 19 of 25 for 189 yards and a touchdown that went to Bucky Irving, who also had 21 carries for 165 yards and a touchdown. And on the ice, the Avalanche outscored the Flames 7-3. Calgary is still looking for their first win of the season. I'm Monty Bolaños.
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0: Well, sometimes laundry day is a tough day. You don't look forward to it, you don't like it, it doesn't go well, and well, that would be an example of what happened in professional baseball on a Thursday night. Welcome in the beginning of another hour of the Ben Maller Show. We are in the air everywhere. Your leadoff hitter as we keep talking and talking and talking coast to coast, border to border, and beyond on the vast and unfathomably powerful microphones of FSR emanating live.
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0: From the thermometer as we take the temperature in the room. 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And I believe it was Fry Daddy from Harrisburg and possibly Trucker Joe that reached out and they said, Maller, we really need to know where to watch the big NFL game on Sunday. I said, don't worry, boys, we got you. NFL Week 5 is here, and it's a big one. Bears versus Packers, Sunday's America's Game of the Week, streaming live on Fox 1. Miss it live? Just watching a highlight. That's it. Catch every play as it happens. Bears Packers live on Fox 1. Now, this is a unique hour. It is the Benny versus the Penny hour. Our old friend the Penny, we're so happy. We turned down multiple TV offers to bring Benny versus the Penny back

0: radio, to overnight talk radio. And if you believe that, you're an idiot. But it is back on radio, and we're excited about that this hour, so that'll be coming up. We'll do the Mallow Monologue, and then we'll work our way in to Benny versus the Penny. Got off to a good start. We gave you Tampa Bay plus the points against the Cowboys last night. That worked out in our favor, thanks to the incompetence of Dakota Prescott, Jerry Jones, and the Dallas Cowboys, the gift that keeps giving. Well, I mentioned Laundry Day, and many in Chicago very excited there as they had the White Sox looking to close things out. And how did that go? Our lead from Chicago, well, facing elimination. Second consecutive day, the team from Cleveland got her done. The Cleveland baseball team led by Jose Ramirez. Jose Ramirez, that's right. Jose Ramirez getting it done. He stepped up yet again. So if you were watching, and I don't know how many you were, even I was going back and forth. And I'm not going to lie. I was a little more into the football game, a little more in. But I watched the baseball. I flipped back. A lot of timeouts in these NFL games, a lot of chances to flip back to the baseball game. Anyway, I saw my buddy Marlins man. They had a blackout in Chicago. Everyone was wearing black. There's Marlins man in his orange jersey. Anyway, Jose Ramirez, homer, drove in three runs, and the team formerly known as the Indians beat the White Sox 9-5. And that means the American League Divisional Series is headed to a winner-take-all Game 5. Outstanding. Now, you can't say the greatest two words in sports, Game 7, but you can say the second greatest words in sports, Game 5. Somebody named Patrick Bailey, we don't know who that is, but he went deep as well. Game 2 starter Gavin Williams, this guy's a stud. He's so good, he's going to end up with like the Yankees or the Dodgers. He's not long for Cleveland. But Gavin Williams came out of the bullpen, and he got the last three outs as the Guardians win in the Windy City for the second straight day after beginning their postseason with a couple of duds. They looked like they were completely lifeless at home in northern Ohio, and much to the joy of Ohio Al and Strip Club John and Dick and Dayton and all the other legends in Ohio. Here it is. So the fallen angel, remember Joe Adele? Yeah, he didn't get off to a great start in the playoffs, but Joe Adele hitting a two-run ribby single there in the sixth inning, and that is it. A six-run sixth inning, and the AL Central champs get it done. The better story, though, is in the losing locker room. So all the pomp and circumstance, all the excitement in the Windy City, the White Sox baby, the Pope wrote a nice letter for them. You can't lose at home when the Pope writes a letter. The guy's watching from the Vatican. He's supposed to be saving sick kids. What are you doing? Anyway, the White Sox were all ready, dressed up, dolled up, ready to dance the night away and move on to the ALCS and play the Tampa Bay Rays. And then they went out and got mollywopped, absolutely mollywopped. And that is a good jumping off point. So let us discuss the question. Who gets the blame slice of deep dish pizza for manager Will Venables, White Sox, crumbling at home? So I've got Porta Potty, Ryan Seacrest, and the good doctor. And we will combine all of these things together. And we're going to put you on the short list. We're going to put you on the short list. So number one.
1: Number one.
0: One, one, one.
1: Number one.
0: One, one, one.
1: Number one.
0: This loss by the White Sox was tailor-made. It was. Unfortunately, the tailor was blindfolded, drunk, and using a rusty sewing machine. It's unfortunate. Somebody named Grant Taylor, we're not sure who that is. Apparently, he's a relief pitcher for the White Sox. He entered in the sixth inning, and he did not retire a single batter. I don't think that's good. Oh, you're being mean, Maller! I know. How bad was it? It was so bad, his ERA needed a designated driver on his way home after that performance. In 20 minutes, Chicago's bullpen went from postseason royalty. They were going to get an invite to the Vatican to hang out with the Pope. And then they became a roadside attraction from franchise pillar to franchise porta potty. Offensively, stranding not one, not two, not three, not four, not five, not six, not seven, not eight, not nine. How about 12 runners, which I'm told is borderline brutal when you strand that many runners. And this game, though,

was still winnable until the middle inning meltdown. The White Sox actually had an early lead in this game, but yet they continued to go back to their old friend. And as it says in the Bible, you live by the bullpen, you die by the bullpen. It's right there in the Bible. Now, that said, I am going to be Benny Brightside on this. If the White Sox did not lose game four, what they did here is secure the most valuable real estate in October, the visiting clubhouse. Will Venable, the manager of the White Sox, is actually playing 3D chess while everyone else plays Candyland. The road team has won every game of this series. That means the White Sox have road field advantage. Chicago has Cleveland right where they want them. Those Cleveland players will be sleeping in their own beds. They'll be eating their own food at home. They'll be surrounded by their families. They'll be in front of their hometown fans. That's just where you don't want to be. And that is where they're going to be. They're cooked. They're royally screwed. They really are. All right, page two. To the calendar app on your phone. To the calendar app on your phone. We mentioned December 1st is the big date. Baseball's labor agreement with the union runs out. So baseball's proposing a bunch of things. They say they want to cut the regular season back. There's too many games. Keep in mind, the National Hockey League just added more games this season. There's more games in the NHL than there have been, and added two more games. Baseball's like, oh, there's too many games. So they want to get out their samurai sword, and they want to chop away eight games. They want to go from 162 games to 154 in 2029. So a couple years down the line, it's shortest schedule. Since 1961, they've always played more than that, but that they want to go back to the pre-1962 season. They had some expansion that year. So the divisional series would also expand from a best of five to a best of seven. Starting next season, the very optimistic MLB people, the plan is that the number three seed would handpick wild card opponents. So if you're the number three seed, you get to say, oh, I want to play this team. That team sucks. I want to play them. The number one seeds would then select divisional round opponents. So the 12-team playoff format would remain the same. So they're not going to add more teams for now. That's something they'll do down the line. Also, most Mondays, from what I was reading, most Mondays would become off days. They would have select nationally televised broadcast island games, which baseball doesn't have very many of, island games. Major League Baseball also claims additional rest. This is what I love. They're claiming that this extra rest will improve player health and create fewer bullpen games. That's funny. That is funny. Fewer bullpen games. Wow. Did Dave Chappelle write that for you? Major League Baseball claims additional rest will improve player health and create fewer bullpen games. That line, my God. So salaries supposedly will remain untouched. But the players' union is warning that these proposals are tied to a salary cap, threatening compensation, player rights, et cetera, et cetera. So let's just jump into the main part of this. The question is this. Give me the word for Major League Baseball looking to have the top teams in the playoffs handpick their playoff opponent. Give me the word for that. So my word is capital G, gimmicky. Capital G, gimmicky. That's my word. Rob Manfred, or as we like to call him, Manfraud, continues to work his magic. Someone that doesn't really like baseball. He's turning MLB into Springfield Elementary. You've got Bart and Milhouse picking teams, and bad news for Ralph Wiggum, you're not going to be picked till the very end. And Principal Skinner negotiating the TV rights right now. So what's next? What do we have next? So the top seed gets to call shotgun on the team bus and sit in the front? Is that how that works? Is that the next collective bargaining agreement? Picking your playoff opponent. Wow, that is so unbaseball-like. You know what that is? That's going down to the YMCA. That's like a pickup game at the YMCA. It just happens to have a multi-billion-dollar TV contract attached to it. And you and I both know that Rob Manfred would love to hire Ryan Seacrest to host the selection show. America, your votes are in. And the Dodgers are going to play. Actually, the Dodgers wouldn't even have a pick. The Brewers are going.

a pick. You know, so-and-so. Can you imagine? The only positive I can think of this from a talk radio standpoint, could you imagine the humiliation of a number one seed in baseball picking a team they think is inferior, a lousy opponent, and then ending up losing to that team? Congratulations, you've just created a national holiday for struggling sports gas bags on talk radio. Thank you for that. Now, meanwhile, the owners, the thing that stands out about this, the owners are negotiating through the media. No ifs, ands, or buts about it. This is a media negotiation. Apparently, the collective bargaining table has been replaced by a group chat with the top 1% of baseball writers, the ones that lick the toes of Major League Baseball. You know who they are. So Major League Baseball has apparently confused collective bargaining with an episode of The View. We're just going to sit around the table here, boys, and here's what we're going to do. It's a corporate PowerPoint presentation that escaped from captivity is what it is. So the fewer games, you want to have fewer games, that's fine. Don't tell me it's going to create less bullpen games, because they're just going to say these nerds will be like, okay, we'll give them even more rest. It's like the NBA, once that disease, it's a mind disease. Once it gets into your mind, there's no way around. The NBA is still feeling the effects of load management, which went unchecked for years. And the product is terrible, and the regular season is completely irrelevant. And it was self-inflicted by the NBA. Baseball wants fewer games. Fine. I'm telling you can have every Monday off. These guys can go out on the beach in their banana hammock and get suntans and knock themselves out, and they're still going to take time off. The pitching's still going to be babied, guaranteed, out of an abundance of caution. All right, final point. I want to go back to Atlanta. Now, we loaded up on Ronald Acuna Jr. in a previous episode of the show, and this became a talking point around baseball, not because of us, of course, just because other people picked up on the obvious thumb that was throbbing, right? The sore thumb. So Braves fans loudly booed. Boo! Boo, boo, boo, boo, boo. Boo, boo, boo, boo, boo. Ronald Acuna Jr. This following the epic fail against the Dodgers, a very pathetic performance in the postseason. And Acuna Jr. was verklempt. He was very emotional as he walked off the field. Now, on Turner Sports, The Grandy Man Can. Curtis Granderson, he offered some encouragement on TV, saying to Ronald Acuna Jr., don't ever sell yourself short of that. Pedro Martinez, who's your daddy? Pedro Martinez defending Ronald Acuna Jr. on Turner, saying, quote, we love Ronald and we're proud of him too. Boy, isn't that sweet? Oh, that's so sweet. All right. Question, what did you make of Pedro Martinez and Curtis Granderson defending Atlanta Brave embattled outfielder Ronald Acuna Jr.? So the first thought I had was, he's not watching. I promise you, he's not sitting on his ass watching the Turner Sports coverage of the baseball playoffs. So what are you doing? And I thought it was saucy. I thought the comments were saucy. It was weak sauce. I wanted to puke in my mouth. Here comes the brotherhood of the jockocracy, former players, the Baseball Alumni Association of Hurt Feelings, circling the wagons to protect the one and only, one of their guys. Heaven forbid that we have some truth in broadcasting. Ronald Acuna Jr. wasn't just bad against the Dodgers. He was terrible. Terrible, terrible, terrible, terrible. I believe he had, what, two hits and 15 at-bats, four strikeouts. That's not a slump. That is a missing persons report. And here come Pedro and the Grandy Man with the emotional support blankies. They've got the blankies, the complimentary Manny and Petties at the day spa. So are we playing Major League Baseball here or running some kind of resort in Scottsdale? What exactly is going on? This just into Fox Sports Radio. Ronald Acuna Jr. earned those boos. Every single one of those boos. Now, we support the good doctor, Dr. Tough Love, the paying customers in Atlanta. We're not booing the childhood. They weren't booing the family. They weren't booing the personality of Ronald Acuna Jr. They were booing the performance. And that's still allowed. And when that's not allowed, I'm out. I'll go find something else to do. If we get

the point, you're not allowed to boo. No boo for you. I'm out. To me, that's called accountability. And the fans are not your friends. They're your customers. And Ronald Acuna Jr. does not need a group hug. He doesn't need a participation trophy, some extra bags of orange slices. He doesn't certainly need a lavender-scented bubble bath, one of those scented bubble baths. He doesn't need that. He needs tough love. And the Braves need a franchise player, and they're at a crossroads. They got to figure out where they want to keep this guy around because he's got, by baseball standards, a pretty reasonable contract, or if they want to unload him. And he, you know, he's a, supposed to be a franchise player. He's like a franchise ghost is what he is. All right, it's the Ben Maller Show. That's what we are as we are just beginning this hour number two. We have Benny versus the Penny, man versus metal. We'll take a look back at week four, look ahead to week five. We've got the eight most important games, eight handpicked games, all the island games, and the other key matchups that you're going to be watching. So we've handpicked those for you. We'll handicap all eight of the games. All of the picks will be up on the Facebook and Instagram page of the show, so you'll get all of the picks over.

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0: The Ben Maller Show on Fox Sports Radio. As we continue on, we're moments away from the return of Benny versus the Penny. Our old friend is back. We look forward to that. In the meantime, you cannot call this hour. We're not taking calls. However, you can participate in the program by sending comments in. If you agree with the picks, disagree. If you're upset the games we picked. I get a lot of complaints. You didn't talk about my favorite team. I don't care about all those other teams. All right, shut up. So, I don't even know why I checked my email. I stopped social media. I maybe like once a day I'll go on there before the show, but that's about it. But I, yeah, anyway, if you want to send a message via the social media, which I just ripped on X, at Ben Maller, just want to write an email, join one of the idiots that complains about the show, benmallershow@gmail.com. I will not write back, but I might see your message. But all of that is fair and all of the good stuff. Lorena is here as well, FSR Tech Queen.
1: Hi, Bill.
0: She's right over there. I know. Very exciting. And Koopa Loop is here as well. He's looking to apply. He would like to be the Denver Broncos trash can guy in case one of the players has the vomit comet and needs to barf. Coop is willing to relocate
2: the bin
0: to Colorado.
2: Boy.
0: Yeah, you're willing. Like if Bo Nix is going to blow chunks or something like that, you're right there. You're like, hey, listen, I'll hold the trash can.
2: I got you, Bo.
0: Yeah. Yeah, exactly. Anyway, so you want to contact Coop. He's more than happy to do that. And he'll fly in for the games, and it'll be just freaking great. Just absolutely wonderful. All right, let's get back to it. Here we go, here we go, here we go, here we go, here we go, here we go, here we go.
3: Welcome in, militia.
4: Speaking of winners,
3: can you handle more Maller mayhem?
5: Ladies and gentlemen.
6: Ladies and gentlemen.
3: It's time now for Benny versus the Penny.
0: Well, that is, and we are excited to have some fun here. Side by side, as we are united again through the magic of Benny versus the Penny. This has been going on for an entire generation now. I don't know how that happened. It's pretty wild. So we've handpicked the eight most important games in the NFL this weekend in week five. And we will give you our handicapping. I'll tell you who I think should win, not who's going to win, who I think is going to win. So if you lose your ass, it's not my fault. If you win a lot of money, make sure to tip your dealers. Now, before, or your people giving out picks, before we get to the actual first game here, let's look back at how things went last week on Benny versus the Penny, week four, another rocky road.

0: Week 4 for Benny versus the Penny. Let's see how bad or how good it was. And we go over to the Coop a Loop for the tale of the tape. He is representing the Penny.
1: Well, Ben, I am sorry to report that it was your first week of the season losing to the Penny.
0: It's unfortunate.
2: Yes,
0: you can't win them all.
1: Not by much. You had a record of 7-8-1.
0: It's a losing record. It's not good.
1: The Penny was 8-7-1.
0: Oh, all right. So neither one's really that good. Yeah,
1: not really.
0: All right, let's get to it. Here we go. The top games of the NFL. Top games in the NFL this weekend. And we start out in London. A little early morning football action. I'll be sleeping right through this game. But Jacksonville, a neutral site game with Philadelphia. It's on the NFL Network with somebody named Dave Pasch, Kurt Warner, and Jason Kelce. Because, as we say, Kelce does not get enough TV time. He really just needs more reps on TV. So Jacksonville is a touchdown favorite in this game on DraftKings against Philadelphia. It'll be mostly sunny, 60 degrees at Tottenham Hotspur Stadium in London. So there's that. You can check that out. Now, the pick is in. I'm going to take the Eagles here. Why are you doing that, Maller? I know the Eagles have failed to cover the spread 6 consecutive games dating back to last season, which is not ideal entering this trip to London. Philly is 0-4 against the spread to start a season for the first time in franchise history since they kept track of the point spread. And Jalen Hurts has made 96 starts in his NFL career, and he has only closed as a 7-plus point underdog 3 times, twice against Tom Brady, and then once against Sean Payton when he was coaching the Saints back in the day. So those are some of the numbers, but here's why I picked the game the way I picked. The Eagles here, obviously limit turnovers, and you can keep the game close. And Saquon Barkley, Devontae Smith, healthy enough to contribute, you would think here, generate. They got to score some touchdowns. They've just been so clogged up on offense. But that tells you what has happened, not what's going to happen. And everyone thinks this is a free money game because the Eagles, Lane Johnson quit on the team and retired, and Cam Jurgens was traded. So the offensive line is missing 40%. But I've been impressed with Jacksonville. I don't trust Trevor Lawrence. You can force Lawrence into mistakes. And just slow Jacksonville down early. Don't get into a giant hole, and you're getting 7 points. I'm going to take Philadelphia. I'll take the points here because everyone else thinks Jacksonville's just going to win this game by 30 points. The Penny picks!
1: And the Penny is going with the Jaguars.
0: All right, so we disagree on that game. Next up, Indianapolis at Pittsburgh. It's on CBS with Jim Nantz and J.J. Watt, as they will be calling this game 62 degrees. Likely some rain showers in the greater Pittsburgh area there on Sunday. I'm going to take the Steelers in this game as a slight home favorite. And I realize I'm betting against Shane Steichen, who has been very good for gamblers in October. The Colts coach is 8-1 against the spread in October. However, the reason I'm picking this game and taking the Colts, against the Colts, The Steelers have a rest advantage. You're always looking for the angle. And you'd think Pittsburgh can capitalize. They played last Thursday, if you want to call what they did playing last Thursday. While the Colts have a short week, they played in London. So you're talking about some extra travel. I know they're not traveling by boat. They're not taking the Mayflower over. I understand that. But the key here, Pittsburgh's defense, while they're not as good as they have been in the past, they can still generate pressure. And what happens to Daniel Jones when the pass rush gets in his face? He melts. He absolutely melts. He'll turn the football over. He'll take sacks. And the Steelers should be able to establish the ground game, control the clock. And I don't care that Mike McCarthy and Aaron Rodgers are at loggerheads and all that. And I know the Steelers have not been the most consistent offensive team. I'm just going for the less fatigued team in this game. And I do like that Steeler defense, their matchup with Daniel Jones, who just, again, has a history of just being a crap bag quarterback under pressure. Like, a lot of guys are not as good under pressure. He's a liability under pressure. So I'm going to take the Steelers and the Penny picks.
1: Penny agrees with you going with the Steelers.
0: All right. By the way, we do have the new Penny. It's not here.
2: I was wondering why you

0: took it with you.
1: Yeah, you know, it was not a great decision. I regret that decision. For some reason, yeah. I blame LeVar's dog. Sticks, the dog.
0: Distracted you.
1: Yes.
2: It's okay. Clearly. Mr. 2014 here gets another week of being okay. The penny.
1: Is it Nimbot who sent that in? Is that the gentleman, Nimbot?
2: Yes.
1: Thank you, Nimbot. We do have the penny, and I humbly apologize. All right, next up, Las Vegas and New England. And this game in Foxborough, the Patriots a 3.5-point favorite on DraftKings. It's on CBS with friend of the show and sports talk radio listener Kevin Harlan, God bless him, and Trent Green, the guy that had his job taken away because Kurt Warner was much better than him with the old St. Louis Rams. Temperatures in the high 60s at kickoff, slight chance of showers in Foxborough out there in the woods, and the pick is in. I'm going to take the Patriots in this game. I'll lay the 3.5 here. As a 3-point favorite or greater, Drake May 14-0 straight up as a starting quarterback. Of course, not against the spread, which is what we're doing here gambling, but he's 14-0 straight up, and that is the top mark in the Super Bowl era. So here's why I'm picking this game the way I'm picking it with the New England Patriots. Drake May still made some mistakes last week, but he was much better in the second half, and they're starting to see a little bit of offensive rhythm. And at home, The Raiders were so jacked up to play the Kansas City Chiefs. That was a game, of course, they lost because they're not that good. But that was a big game for them. Now you go across the country, it's a letdown spot. You had a divisional game against Mahomes and the Chiefs. You were in the game. You had the lead at halftime. You gagged it away. And I think the Patriots' offensive line, even though there have been some issues there, control the line of scrimmage. You can certainly first force Kirk Cousins into a lot of mistakes. He's not had too many of those to begin the year. And obviously you convert those red zone opportunities, build up a big lead, and then coast along. I'm going to take the Patriots. I will lay the points and the penny picks.
2: Penny is a Raiders fan. Oh, the Raiders.
1: The Raiders. Oh, boy. All right. Bad job by the penny. It is Benny versus the Penny, man versus metal. We're picking all the games here in the NFL. Well, all the 8 most important games here on the radio because of time restraints. And then every pick will be on the Instagram and Facebook page. So that's the way it goes. Next up, we head to Wisconsin, Lambeau Field in northern Wisconsin, just a few miles up the road from Appleton. And the Chicago Bears on DraftKings, a 3-point favorite. The game's on Fox with Kenny Albert and Greg Olson. They have the call, and the weather in this game, temperatures in the low 70s, another slight chance of showers, probably not going to rain, but there's a slight chance of showers, and the pick is in. I'm going to take the Bears in this game, and here's why. Now, here's why I took the Chicago Bears, and I'm not sucking up to Lucky Tony or Tree in Chicago or FaZe or any of those guys. The Bears, with Tyson Bagent expected to start, I'm not betting on the Bears because of him. I expect the defense to be pretty good. And I'm mainly betting against the inconsistencies of Matt LaFleur's Green Bay Packers. They are a bad football team. They are a dumb football team. A lot of mental mistakes. They don't block very well. And Jordan Love does not handle it. He, for some reason, needs a perfect offensive line to function as an NFL quarterback, which is embarrassing. You're not always going to get great blocking. There's a lot of penalties. It's hard. Even though Green Bay's a home dog, and I really love home dogs, and I tried to say, okay, well, let's go with that. Bears have the backup quarterback. No. The Bears should be able to force turnovers, capitalize on the offensive line issues for the Green Bay Packers, even though they've a little extra time here, I guess, in, you know, heading into this game. But establish the run, protect the backup quarterback, and make some plays on defense. I'm going to take the Bears. I'll lay the points on the road and the penny picks.
2: The penny agrees, going with the Bears.
1: The Bears. All right. Very good. Let's do one more game here. One more game. We'll go to Minnesota and New Orleans. It's on Fox. Adam Amin and Drew Brees have the call. And the forecast temperature at, it doesn't really, it's a dome. It's going to be in the 80s there at the dome, but they're inside, so it'll be fine. I'm going to take the Vikings in this game as a small road favorite. Skull! Yeah, here's a fun fact. Calm down, Jibs. The Vikings.

0: Texans are averaging 156 passing yards per game this year. That is the worst passing offense in the NFL, and they are undefeated. The last team to start 4-0 and 4-0 or better, or at average less than 175 yards passing, was the Eagles, which actually did last year. Before that was the Broncos in 2016. So here's why I'm taking Minnesota. Obviously, defense. Brian Flores' defense. The Saints have started to figure out they're the Saints. They had their big Super Bowl game on Monday night and got absolutely poleaxed by the road team, the Atlanta Falcons. Now, the Vikings are all dinged up on offense, but it doesn't matter. Justin Jefferson, you know, injured, and all these guys, they're so bad on offense, they signed Odell Beckham, and it doesn't matter. The Saints will not score more than 13 points in this game. It would be a stunner if they score more than 13 points. So control the tempo on the road, limit the Saints' opportunities, and then create some turnovers, which Brian Flores has been very good at, sack the Saints, and collect the victory, and you only have to win by 2 points. I'll take Minnesota and the Penny picks.
1: The Penny agrees with everything you said, Ben, going with Minnesota.
0: Solid agreement by the Penny. It is Benny versus the Penny, man versus metal. We got three games left, including those two island games, which are the Sunday night and the Monday night game. We'll get to those and one other highlighted game. And no calls for your comments on X at Ben Maller. That's at Ben Maller. And time now for the in-stock trivia. And then we'll get back to Benny versus the Penny. We just talked about the Vikings and the little fella, the pipsqueak, Alligator Arms Murray. Kyler Murray has completed, or compiled rather, a 28-13-2 record against the spread on the road. Of course, part of that is because the Cardinals were always a dog when they were on the road. That is the second best road winning percentage against the spread of any NFL quarterback in the Super Bowl era. Minimum 25 starts. Blank holds the all-time record for the top winning percentage against the spread on the road. That is the in-stock trivia. The answer. We'll get to it. More of Benny versus the Penny, and we'll do it next. However, it is the B block, and what hour is it? Quickly, please. Here,
2: let's see. All right. Number two.
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25: 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Click the follow button, and you'll be my favorite person. Boy, that means a lot. It really does. Thank you. Thank you. Thank you. All right, we'll get back to Benny versus the Penny real quick. Got to pay off the Insta trivia question, and here it is. Kyler Murray has the 28-13-2 record against the spread on the road. That's the second top road record against the spread in terms of winning percentage of any quarterback in the NFL in the Super Bowl era, minimum of 25 starts. Blank holds the all-time record. Femi's going with Matthew Stafford. Alf says the creepy quarterback, Deshaun Watson. Neil Lomax from

0: Mediocre Kabuki, the legend Lucille Ball from Eileen in San Francisco, a gremlin from Michael in Tulsa. All right, Paige, Dan. All right, that's enough. Do you have an answer, please, Lorena?
1: Steve McNair.
0: No, it's Teddy Bridgewater. Teddy Two Gloves. Teddy Bridgewater, 25-7 he was against the spread on the road. Back to it, Benny versus the Penny. Next up, San Francisco, Seattle. Seattle, a 2.5-point favorite. It's on Fox, Kevin Burkhardt, Tom Brady. And don't tell Nostradamus or J.J. and Renton, but I'm taking Seattle. I'm taking the Seahawks in this game as a small favorite at home. And here's why I made the pick. Home field advantage, blah, blah, blah, blah, blah, blah, blah. However, that's part of it. The 49ers are dinged up. You want to bet on the healthier team. Seattle's got their own issues here. I think the 49ers record inflated. They're 4-0. I just don't think they're as good as the record indicates. In Seattle, this is an opportunity for them to make a little bit of a statement against a divisional opponent. Nah, and the Penny Picks, by the way. Coop, what do you got on this?
2: Penny Picks Purdy going 49ers.
0: All right, next up, Baltimore and Atlanta. Atlanta, a 3.5-point favorite in this game. Mike Tirico, Chris Collinsworth. It's the Sunday night game. It's in a dome. Weather doesn't matter. And Baltimore expected to start their backup quarterback. Lamar Jackson has an ankle injury. He's got a boo-boo. So he is out. But I'm going to take the Ravens anyway. What are you doing, Maller? Atlanta has had, this is their third straight primetime game. And this is where things go a little sideways here. Because now they're playing a little bit of a better opponent, Baltimore, in this game. And they can rely on the defense. They can rely on the defense there in Baltimore. Keep Atlanta close. And offense will make a few plays here and there. Force turnovers. I'm not convinced the Falcons are as good as everyone else seems to think they are. I was impressed. Listen, they played well against the Packers and the Saints. The Ravens are supposed to be a better team. And I can give you all kinds of numbers. We don't have time for that. But I'm going to take Baltimore plus the 3.5, according to DraftKings. I'll take the Ravens. The Penny Picks.
2: The Penny goes with the Ravens.
0: All right, last game for us, the 8 featured games, Buffalo and the Rams. And the Rams are a 3-point home favorite. Joe Buck, Troy Aikman on ABC Monday Night Football. They played a fake dome at SoFi, so it's open on the ends of the roof. Temperature in the 60s. I'm going to take the Rams in this game. Buffalo, last 3 weeks, they should have lost to the Chargers. Bunch of turnovers. They won that game. They did lose to the Patriots. Now they travel west. There's also all kinds of injury issues with the Buffalo Bills. I'm going to take the Rams, who are getting some guys back this weekend. The Penny Picks, quickly, Coop.
2: The Penny Picks the Bills.
0: All right, so we disagree on that. All the picks will be up on the Facebook and Instagram page. Benny versus the Penny. 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
11: The Tampa Bay Buccaneers got their first win of the season after defeating the Cowboys in Dallas 24-16. Bucky Irving had 21 carries, 165 yards, and a touchdown. He also caught a touchdown pass. For Dallas, Dak Prescott was 24 of 42 for 316 yards, one touchdown, and two interceptions.
12: To say embarrassing, I think I'd be discrediting them. And but we're definitely supposed to win this game. This is a game, you know, that was a game we're supposed to have on paper or whichever way you want to look at it. And I think Shadi said it best in the locker room. In this league, you've got to win the games you're supposed to win.
11: In Major League Baseball, the Guardians have kept their season alive, outscoring the White Sox in Chicago 9-5. Jose Ramirez homered and ended with 3 RBI in the win. So game 5 of the ALDS will be on Saturday in Cleveland at 8 p.m. Eastern Time. I'm Ansi Bolaños.
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Well, if you had Aaron Boone being whacked by the Yankees, it appears you are a loser. Welcome in the beginning of another hour of the Ben Maller Show. We are in the air everywhere. We're right here at your fingertips. That's where we are. I know. Wild. We know there's definitely something in it. We're not sure what. Somebody put something in the punch. Coast to coast, border to border, and beyond, on the vast and supersizedly powerful microphones of FSR emanating live from the box, your brain box of sports talk, guaranteed human, from the world-famous Fox Sports Radio studios as we hang out side by side. Now, Big Greg in Iowa, he's on my offensive line. And the Green Bay Gobbler have gotten together.

And he said, hey, Mala, help us out. Let us know about that DraftKings. I said, sure, why not? 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The crown is yours. And I think it was E-Dog from Long Island, possibly Uncle Mo from Jersey, and most definitely the Sawman from Mississippi, who said, I don't know how I can find my NFL games this weekend. What am I supposed to do? I said, don't worry. I got the answer. And what you do is, big week five in the NFL, it's here, right? The big game. What is the big game? Bears-Packers. Yes. Sunday's America's Game of the Week. It's streaming live on Fox 1. That's right. Miss it live? You're just watching a highlight. Don't be that guy. Catch every play as it happens. Bears-Packers live on Fox 1. With a wink and a nod to the Dallas Cowboys, who got eliminated in terms of week five. They lost to kick off week five to the Tampa Bay Buccaneers. Ha ha! Boy. Bucks 0-4, tied for the worst record in the NFL coming in. They had an undrafted rookie quarterback starting who outplayed Dakota Prescott, the $60 million man. And a wild situation there. More on that later. Our lead this hour, though, from baseball. We go to the Bronx. We go down to the Bronx. The New York Yankees were tossed out of the playoff party by Tampa Bay earlier this week. So many speculated that that meant the manager of the Yankees was on the hot seat. In fact, I made my weekly radio appearance on my friend Bob Fesco's show in Kansas City, and his partner in crime there, Dusty, he was tossing out how Boone was going to be fired by the end of the weekend, and then they were going to bring in Albert Pujols and all this stuff. And I snickered a little bit. Well, it turns out now, according to the latest scuttlebutt, Aaron Boone is going to be back. He's expected to return for the 2027 season, even though there won't be a 2027 season. More on that in a minute. We are told that the Yankees plan to retain their manager despite exiting stage left prematurely. Brian Cashman is also not going anywhere either. Why would he? He has lifetime employment. The Yankees reportedly intend to retain everyone. No one's losing their job in terms of the heavy big-time players there with the Yankees. The longtime GM will remain. The longtime manager will remain. Cashman is described as, quote, really close with Aaron Boone. There are some questions being asked on the dark web whether or not they're a little too close. And that's influencing the relationship and why he keeps his job, Aaron Boone, the reluctance to make changes. It's also a good jumping off point. So let us discuss the question. What message are the Yankees sending fans by keeping, apparently, manager Aaron Boone, if you believe the latest reporting? Boone's not going anywhere. So I've got WebMD, Ancestry, and PetSmart. And we will combine all of these things together, and we are going to ride out the storm. We're going to ride out the storm. I know. It's crazy. It's a daily soap opera around these parts. So to lead off here, the Bronx Bombers have become the Bronx Almosters, is what they've become. They're no longer the Bronx Bombers. They're the Bronx Almosters, perfecting the art of being good enough to disappoint, but just good enough to disappoint. Yankees have a psychological disorder. And I punched it into the WebMD website. It may have been WebMD or a ripoff version of WebMD. The diagnosis came back contender satisfaction. The Yankees are suffering from contender satisfaction. Now, what is that? That is a psychological condition where they're confused that being invited to the party does not mean you're burning up the dance floor and you're winning. And Brian Cashman and the Yankee brass are addicted to the illusion of success, the appearance of success for the Yankees. Aaron Boone is his favorite enabler. And Brian Cashman views contention as proof of concept. You know, these nerds love proof of concept. Well, we make the playoffs.
proof of concept.

Listen. Of course, the people that actually buy the tickets and watch the games on TV and all that, they view championships as proof of concept, not just making the playoffs. But that's the Yankees. That's the new Yankees, the new world order for the Yankees. In what other business do you get rewarded for 9 years of failing to meet the core objective? Well, I can't think of one. Aaron Boone must be key. He must be doing what the Yankees want, right? By keeping Aaron Boone, you're announcing he's doing a good job and we're satisfied. We have contender satisfaction. That's the new world order for the New York Yankees. Like, they're not rebuilding. They're not retooling. They're reheating the same leftovers, and they're calling it a fresh meal, piping hot fresh meal. And so it goes. Another October, another Yankee funeral, and another winter of Brian Cashman explaining why the deceased is actually in excellent health. It's all good. It's all good. All right, now furthermore, keeping the beat going of the hour, much to the dismay of Jill. Although Jill in Minnesota, she's a big Yankee fan, and our friend Supermarket Steve and a couple of these other guys, they love the Yankees, but they're like, listen, we can handle this. The Yankees deserve to be poked and prodded and all that. Even Uncle Mo's like, yeah, have at it. So let's go up to 30,000 feet and look down. Now, here's the question. Where is this Yankee franchise heading at this particular point? Where are they heading? So the most dangerous thing about the Yankees isn't that they've become the Cowboys. It's that they don't appear to realize they're becoming the Dallas Cowboys. Dallas is at 31 years without a championship. 31 years without a championship. The New York Yankees are at 17. So I looked over at Ancestry.com, and it turns out that the Yankees and the Cowboys are not twins. However, they're starting to look like cousins, which I know makes Anthony in Louisiana very happy. Hey, cuz! Yes, the Yankees used to laugh at the Dallas Cowboys. There was this arrogance by the Yankees when you'd bring up the Cowboys haven't won in forever, and they'd chuckle. Now they're following the same business model. The same business model they're following. Dallas, I give them credit. Jerry Jones, we talk about all the time. They lost again. Jerry's out there, Mr. Positivity. I'm going to go out. I'm going to make a trade. All this stuff. Right? And so Dallas has perfected the art of selling yesterday. The Yankees are working on their apprenticeship. Now, the Yankees have always sold past championships, but they've always been a contender and been in position to win another championship. And they're not really now a legitimate contender. And George Steinbrenner, the boss, they call him the boss, this guy, think about Steinbrenner. He built this entire baseball empire. It was his obsession. It was his life's work, his urgency. He'd fire managers after the World Series because they didn't do a good enough job. And so he lives his life. He dies. He passes on his life's work to the family. The heirs of George Steinbrenner inherit the keys, and they turn that championship hunger, that lust for another championship, into a part of the family portfolio, an investment managed by people that are just looking for stability. That's what they want. That's the new world order for the Yankees. The Yankees are becoming the Dallas Cowboys. They are. And so all that work of George Steinbrenner, it's just crazy. George Steinbrenner treated losing like a personal insult. Hal Steinbrenner treats it like a minor inconvenience at a shareholders meeting, past the donuts, and Brian Cashman must be treated like royalty at these things. It's absolutely bananas. Like, the Yankees lose, if the old regime was there, the way they lost the World Series against the Dodgers, Aaron Boone would have been fired then. That fifth inning would have been his final game as Yankee manager. And you look at this right now, you say, well, this loss, the base-running boner in Game 2, the error-palooza, I guess it was Game 1, the base-running blunder, and then Game 2, you get an error or you get an error, that would have led to a firing also. That's just the way it is. He had
this demand of

greatness. And as we said, it's more about cash flows, positive cash flow for the current Yankees. And they're making a lot of money. And it's what you talk about, old family money. The second generation inherits the wealth, just not the hunger. Look at the Raiders. They're a mess with Mark Davis. He just said, I'm just going to eat P.F. Chang's. I'll let Tom Brady do whatever he wants. Jeannie Buss was a terrible owner for the Lakers. Old family money. Not good. Not good. All right, now, last thing. To the not smooth, but choppy jazz. The choppy jazz. Jazz Chisholm. That's Jazz Chisholm Jr., who had the chutzpah. He literally did have the chutzpah. To criticize Yankee fans for booing him as New York lost the other day to Tampa Bay, completing the three-game sweep in the ALDS and being serenaded by Frank Sinatra, New York, New York, in the locker room. So Jazz Chisholm called the boos confusing. He said it, quote, doesn't hurt. It's just confusing because it's the playoffs and we're trying to win games. Chisholm went on to question why fans would boo players trying to help the team win instead of encouraging them. All right. Question. Jazz Chisholm appears to be a little confused here by the Yankees fans booing, boo, boo, boo, boo, boo, booing him during the playoffs at Yankee Stadium. So who wants to explain this to him? Who wants to explain this to him? Anybody? No? All right, I'll do it. All right, so Jazz Chisholm, he needs someone to explain the boos. This is not brain surgery. It's barely a third-grade word problem. As a senior fellow at the Mahler Institute of Fact Checkers, I have investigated this mystery. I even drove in the mystery machine. I got it from Scooby-Doo, the mystery machine. Shaggy let me drive it around. And it turns out, this is going to blow you away, Jazz Chisholm, you sucked at a time you cannot suck. Oh, my God. Yes, Jazz, you're not playing for the Savannah Bananas. Although it looks like your next team may be the Savannah Bananas, it's the New York Yankees. You hit zero, zippo, in that matchup with Tampa Bay, and you are upset with the audience. What are we doing? Like, what were they supposed to do? Were they supposed to have a one-person parade down the Canyon of Heroes in Lower Manhattan? He's a mediocre player. Jazz Chisholm, you are what your record says you are. He's a mediocre player. He made a couple of All-Star games propped up by New York and the hype of New York. He's got a superstar's sense of entitlement despite being a pretty mid-baseball player, Jazz Chisholm, which is a dangerous cocktail. That is a dangerous cocktail right there. Absolutely is. And he's mastered the art, Jazz Chisholm, of being more offended by criticism than embarrassed by performance. We talked earlier about Dakota Prescott, who has a similar problem. It's a widespread situation in American sport today, and I'm sure it's around the world as well. I cover American sports. These guys that are offended by the critic, and they're more offended by that than embarrassed by their lack of performance. Dak Prescott was the same way. And you want unconditional love, Jazz Chisholm. I'm going to help you out. I'm going to tell you how you can get unconditional love playing for the New York Yankees. I recommend going down to PetSmart or Petco or whatever. Get a golden retriever. That dog will smile. That dog will lick your face. That dog will be the happiest dog in the world for you. And you'll get unconditional love. So just go down there, go to PetSmart, go to one of the pet stores, get a golden retriever. And I also have, looking into my crystal ball as a distant relative of Nostradamus and friend of Nostradinus, I have looked into my crystal ball and I have determined that there's no need to fret. There's no need to worry. The Yankee fan will give Jazz Chisholm a standing ovation. Another standing ovation. What are you talking about, Mahler? I'm going to tell you how it's going to happen. So Jazz Chisholm will get a standing ovation the moment he docu-signs the deal to say bye-bye to the Yankees. When that happens, standing ovation, applause, way to go. Absolutely. We love you, Jazz. I'll bet you he plays a game for the Savannah Bananas down the line. And these guys who are in baseball, what, boy,

0: could play for the Savannah Bananas technically, right? I think they're allowed to. They can play overseas. Why would they not be allowed to play for the Savannah Bananas? Right? If there's no baseball labor deal, you think about a boom time. Now, I'm not a big Savannah Banana guy, but some of you people love it. And why not? Imagine the Savannah Bananas playing against like Aaron Judge, Shohei Ohtani, and all these guys. All right, it is the Ben Maller Show as we are continuing our journey into the abyss of overnight radio. And later this hour, we have Big Ben's Lame Jokes of the Week. That'll be coming up a little bit later. And that means our friend Billy will check in. We'll have some jokes for you. Take your calls right up until there at 877-99 on Fox. That's 877-996-6369. Also on X, at Ben Maller. That's at Ben Maller. Well, time now for the Maller Riddle of the Day. All right, here we go. The Maller Riddle of the Day. Late night TV host Jimmy Fallon. Apparently still on TV. Late night TV host Jimmy Fallon has partnered with Major League Baseball to make two blanks. Again, late night TV host Jimmy Fallon has partnered with Major League Baseball to make not one, but two blanks. That is the Maller Riddle of the Day. The answer, we'll get to it if you know it, on X, at Ben Maller. That's at Ben Maller. We'll get to that, and we will do it next. However, it's a block party, a rousing part of the show. So I know it's the A block, and let's keep the faith and try to figure out what hour it is.
1: Number three.
0: Well, it is apparently hour number three, and it's all about that bull. Bull, bull, bull, bull, bull, bull, bull, bull, bull. Now, Brendan in Boston, Scotty on the Pike, they know about the bull. Do you know about the bull? You don't know about the bull? Really? Analog Al knows about the bull. So does Milkman Mike. I mean, they all know. Femi knows about it. Rob in the 321 knows about the bull. Michael in Tulsa. 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

0: 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We are live and local in your eardrum. Some people are like, oh, you're just another national gas bag mailer. Now, we're lucky. We have the bully pulpit here. 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And then you listen to the fifth hour podcast on the weekend. So every Friday, Saturday, and Sunday, there's a new episode of the pod dropping later today. That's if you really like it. Now, if you don't like it, it's on overnight. No one is awake when the show's on. And who the hell listens to podcasts? Only losers. So who cares? Meanwhile, if you want to be part of the show, 877-99 on Fox, on X, at Ben Maller. That's at Ben Maller. La Reina. She was feeling a little blah. I think she's feeling a little better now, but she might be just a good actress. Who knows? But she's here. FSR Tech Queen.
1: Hi, Bill.
0: Right over there. That sounded like acting. And Coop a Loop at a Bronco Fan. That's a Bronco Fan. And your comments can and will be used against you in the court of the Maller Militia, so please act accordingly. Well, time now for the Maller Riddle of the Day. We'll get to your calls. We hadn't taken calls in a while because we had Benny versus the Penny last hour, so if you've been jonesing to get on, this is your opportunity to call in and scream and shout and yell and all that stuff. But here it is, Benny versus the Penny was last hour, and now here's the Riddle of the Day. The Maller Riddle of the Day. What could the answer be? Inquiring minds would like to know. So the Maller Riddle of the Day, we go to the world of entertainment. I can't believe the show's still on. Apparently Jimmy Fallon's still on late night TV. I stopped watching once it became unfunny, which was many years ago. Late night TV host Jimmy Fallon has partnered with Major League Baseball to make two blank. All right, that is the question. What is the answer? Let's see here. King Roy says to co-sponsor two public executions. All right. Femi going with two commercials is his answer. Alf, the alien opiner, says two new theme nights during the season, Christmas in July and Three Stooges night. What else do we have? Doc Dan says two flavors of pickled pig snout sandwiches. My God, that is terrible. That's got to be AI. No one's eating that, right? No one's eating that. Timmy from Busco, Indiana says everybody's talking about the tight pants. The two tight pants is the answer. Fun hats from Donkey Sausage. What do we have? Not Blind Austin in Bakersfield says two more shows about a not funny guy who thinks he is funny. All right. Corn dogs at the Texas State Fair. What do we got here? Larry D said something involving Jimmy Fallon and Don Lemon. Interesting answer there. I don't know that we can use that one. What do we have? Rob in the 321 says to make movies in his hometown in upstate New York. What else? Page down. I can't read that on the air. What do we got here? OG Art Puffin says Jimmy Fallon is pairing with the MLB to make not one but two unsuccessful attempts to slide into home during his monologue. All right. The correct answer, Lorena, do you know the answer to the Maller Riddle of the Day? Late night TV host Jimmy Fallon has partnered with Major League Baseball to make two

0: blanks.
1: Custom pizzas.
0: Custom pizza pies. Is that correct? No. Turns out that late night TV host Jimmy Fallon has partnered with Major League Baseball to make two children's books. He's making kids' books. One of them's called Your Baby's First Word Will Be Dodgers, and the other book is Your Baby's First Word Will Be Yankees. Apparently, if you're a fan of one of the other 28 teams, you're porked. Jimmy Fallon. Is there anything easier than writing a children's book? Anything easier? I should write a children's book. Why don't I write a children's book? My God. It's like three or four words on a page at the most and some artwork. Yeah, that's right. Unbelievable. All right. Now, I just found there's new audio of there was a confrontation. Is that too dramatic? There was a situation where Dak Prescott was walking to the locker room after the Cowboys got embarrassed. And somebody said, embarrassed, to Dak Prescott. And Dak engaged the guy in the bowels of Jerry's world. Let me see if I can send this over. I got to click this thing here. You'll see live coverage. I'm going to send this to Coop right now, live on the air. See if I can pull this out. Uh-oh, I'm getting the circle thing. It's not working. That's not good. So then I click this, and then I got to type this in and put the name in, and then I got to wait for that to pop up. Okay, so that popped up right there. So then I click that. Then I got to click send. And so then he's got to figure out whether that's worthy of being played on the air or not. In the meantime, we can take some calls. And let's see here. Let's go to Mike the Leprechaun, who's hanging out in the Commonwealth, and he is next at 877-99 on Fox. Big Ben's Lame Jokes of the Week coming up in a little bit. Hello, Mike the Leprechaun. Welcome.
2: Good, my friend. Knock, knock.
0: No, we're not doing the joke. The jokes are later. We're not doing the jokes. Why are you doing the joke? We're not doing the joke. Okay. Why are you doing the jokes?
2: What do you call a bill's... Okay.
0: That's a joke. You're doing jokes. Are you going to make me... should I take more no calls this hour again? No?
2: All right. No jokes?
0: Well, we're doing the jokes next segment. This is not the joke segment. And you sent some jokes in.
2: Yeah. All right. Anyway, I hope Pope Leo has some intervention tonight for the White Sox. I hope.
0: How would that work? Is he going to send holy water in or something like that? Or...
2: Yes, he'll sprinkle holy water on his the shark they send over to the Vatican, so he'll have some divine intervention.
0: Mm. Okay.
2: Yeah,
0: I'm sure he's working on that right now. How long does it take to fly from the Vatican to Chicago? Well, I guess they got to go to Cleveland, so I can go to Cleveland. I got time. Yeah. I got time.
2: He's got time. Has Lorena ever been on a honey shot at a stadium? I'm curious.
0: Oh, yeah. Lorena, you don't go to that many games, right, Lorena?
3: No, I've only been to, two games.
0: You've only been to two sporting events? You were at a Laker game.
3: Yeah, one in Denver.
0: Okay. And one in L.A., the Laker game? Oh, yeah.
3: You've been to more. That would count, right?
0: Yeah, well, I think that would count, barely. Yeah.
4: Absolutely counts. It's the pinnacle of basketball.
0: Back in the old days.
3: But no, I was not a honey shot.
0: Okay. Well, you wouldn't. How would she know? The whole point of the honey shot is you don't know you're the honey shot.
4: That's a good point.
2: Don't they always look up? They look up at the screen and they see themselves.
0: No, but that's on the Jumbotron. But the TV feed's different than the Jumbotron feed. It's not the same feed. It's in-house, and then there's the TV feed's different. Now there is the conspiracy that some of these hot chicks have agents and they negotiate to be the honey shot, hoping they'll go viral and pick up followers. That was a big issue during the World Cup. There were tabloid reports that was going on. It's some of these super hot ladies had agents to try to get them on the World Cup broadcast so they'd be international celebrities.
2: But you weren't complaining, were you? When you were watching all those games, you weren't complaining.
0: Why would I complain? Looking at a good-looking... Why would I complain about that?
2: Did you hear Lionel... Speaking of soccer, Lionel Messi retired from Argentina this week. Did you know that? Or do you care?
0: No, I don't. I don't really care. I don't. Isn't he playing in Miami, or he's done with that, too? He was playing in Miami.
2: No, he's going to have two more years under contract for Miami.
0: Okay. All right. I feel like you're rambling here. I feel like you're rambling.
2: I'm not rambling.
0: All right, you want to do the picks with Poppy real quick?
2: Yeah.
0: All right.
2: Is he there?
0: This is the. I'll give you the worst.

0: Sportsman in radio. Here we go. Poppy is in San Diego. Hello, Poppy. What are you, three games you guys are doing? Three games?
1: Yeah, three games.
0: All right. By the way, let me point out, while these two guys try to figure out what the hell they're doing, that this portion of the Ben Maller Show made possible in part by our friends at Fox 1. NFL Week 5 is here, and it's a big one. Bears versus Packers, Sunday's America's Game of the Week, streaming live on Fox 1. Miss it live, and you're just watching a highlight. Catch every play as it happens. Bears-Packers live on Fox 1. All right, go ahead, Poppy. Quickly, please. Quickly.
1: We're starting with the first game, the Chicago Bears versus the Green Bay Packers. Measure. I like Green Bay Packers with Jordan Love. I'm thinking that. What about you, Leprechaun?
2: Now, Ben, are we picking the same games or different games?
1: Whatever you feel.
2: I'm going to go. Okay, Eagles and Jacksonville. I'm picking the Eagles.
1: Wait. It has to be the same game. That's what. All right. On to the next game.
0: This is not the Three Stooges. It's the Two Stooges. Okay. Who did he pick? I don't even know who he picked in the Bears Packers game. Who did you pick, Mike the Leprechaun?
2: Next game up,
1: the Baltimore Ravens and the Falcons. That's a Sunday night game. I'm going to go with Michael Penix, the Atlanta Falcons, because Lamar Jackson's questionable. What about you, Leprechaun?
2: I agree with you on this one. Same team.
0: Okay. All right. Last one. Boy, this is great radio, isn't it?
1: The last one, the Bills versus the Rams. I really like the Rams. Whose house? Rams' house with Matthew Stafford.
0: No. Why would you ruin my – come on. You're putting the whammy on me. Leprechaun?
2: I'm thinking the Bills are going to have a comeback week.
0: All right.
2: The Bills. And
0: there you go. All right. There you go. Three games. Okay. Thank you. And just for the record, Mike's picking the Patriots. He does every week. Let's go to the great state of Ohio. A man who is smiling from ear to ear. The Cleveland Browns are on a burner. The Cleveland Indians, as they used to be called and should still be called, won again. Let's do a wellness check. The man, the legend, the one and only, the Dickster. Dick in Dayton. Hello, Dick, my friend.
3: Ben, how you been? I've been.
0: Give me a little taste of that, Dick. Yeah, you've been busy. We haven't heard from you. I was worried about you. Well, this guy's living a great life. He's a social butterfly. You got all the ladies sitting on you there at the home you're living in. You're living the life, Dickster.
3: Thank you so much. I've just been busy. I've been helping downstairs here with the management. We've been having some, we have bingo, and then we've got like talent show, and we take little trips, they like sometimes to Springboro, but I've been just a little
0: What's in Springboro? What's over there? What's that?
3: Well, they have where Susie Piper from the Kettering Banjo Society, she passed away. She we used to go over there, Doug and I and a couple other people, but
0: is that Doug from Dayton?
3: Yeah, Doug from Waynesville.
0: Waynesville, not Doug from... Okay, I'm sorry, I apologize.
3: I just wanted to tell you, though, the Browns, it's kind of neat what they're doing. I like it.
0: You're into it. You think it's real, or you think it's fake?
3: I think they're going to, I think they're going to win maybe, at the most, maybe seven games. Games.
0: Okay, so seven wins. Cool.
3: Heads are rolling in Cincinnati. The Reds were pathetic this year,
0: Yeah, they were. But you're more of a Guardians fan or Indians fan or whatever anyway, though, right? Right now, you're in football. You're Cleveland Browns, 3-1, and they're tied with Baltimore for the top spot in the division, right there at the very top.
3: Yeah.
0: And you know, Dick and Dayton, if the playoffs started today, do you know who the Cleveland Browns would match up with in the playoffs?
3: No. Who would it be?
0: They would play, right now they'd play Jacksonville. Huh? Yeah. That'd be the matchup. Yeah.
3: Right. Hey, have you heard from my friend from Cincinnati?
0: You're talking about Ohio Al. He lives up on the way to Cleveland. I've not heard from Ohio Al. I hope he's all right. He has not reached out to me in a while, so I'm not sure what's going on with Al. I know you guys were great, though. You killed it. You

0: absolutely dominated it. What a night or afternoon. It was in the afternoon. You had all the show legends there. You weren't even nervous, were you? You weren't even nervous. You got up on that stage and you just let it rip. It's awesome.
1: Thank you. But you know something else, though?
0: What's that?
1: I couldn't get on the 1 week, the Browns, but they have a good post-game show on 92-point fan. Titus and Jeff Phelps, and they always say Dixon Dayton. They say not Dick, but Dixon Dayton, the Southern Ohio number one fan of Cleveland sports.
0: Yeah, that's you. That's a great way to introduce you. All right, well, Dick, enjoy your weekend. I know hopefully you'll call next week. Check in with us. Make sure you let us know how you're doing. All right, enjoy your life. Go out there, live the life and all that. All right.
1: See you later, alligator.
0: Oh, you changed it up on me, Dick. Bye-bye. All right, there
1: bye-bye.
0: Oh, there it is. Oh, see you later, alligator. Did not expect that. I've stolen Dick and Dayton's line.
2: That was cute.
0: Bye-bye. What's that, Lorena?
2: I said that was cute. I liked it.
0: Yeah, exactly. All right. Well, there it is. We have straight ahead Big Ben's lame jokes of the week. All the best one-liners, all the best jokes, as sent in by you, care of BenMallerShow@gmail.com with jokes in the headlines. That's BenMallerShow@gmail.com. We've got the weed man coming in here. He's my laugh track. We'll get to Big Ben's lame jokes of the week, and we will do it next. However, the live reads never end, and thank God for that. That means business is booming, and we're happy about that. It's the B Block. What hour is it?
3: Number three. Ha, ha, ha.
0: Now look at that. Number three. And for us, it's really number one. 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

0: 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Make yourself a P1 for the show. Thank you, thank you, thank you, thank you, thank you. Thank you.
1: Knock, knock. Who's there?
2: Lame week.
1: Lame week who? It's Big Ben's lame joke of the week.
0: All right, let's do it. Weed Man, my buddy Billy in Hollywood, Florida. Are you there, Billy?
3: Yeah, how you doing, Ben? Make me laugh.
0: Any more free food from Perito?
3: Oh, I want to thank Perito. He sent me, it's great. He sent me steak and potato. It's great.
0: Oh, my God. I feel like Perito's paying you for the show. I feel like you're getting paid by Perito and food to be on the show. I feel like that's going on. All right, let's do this. Here are the actual jokes. Care of BenMallerShow@gmail.com. What brand of lollipop best describes Weed Man?
3: What?
0: Dum-dums. That's Noah in Austin. There you know. Did you hear that Weed Man Hippie got Mike the Leprechaun high?
3: Really?
0: Yep, the Blarney got stoned. Rose, you know about the Blarney? You know about the Blarney stone? That's Rosie, of course, right there.
3: Yeah, Rosie. Yeah.
0: Why is Weed Man on the no-fly list?
3: Why?
0: Because he could not wait a mile to get high. That's why. That's Scotty on the Pike, the legendary Scotty on the Pike. Did you hear that Weed Man is getting into his ancestry?
3: Really?
0: Yeah, yeah. He wants to know all about his tree. You love the tree, Weed Man. That's from Brendan in Boston. Why does Weed Man like the Ben Maller Show so much?
3: Why?
0: Because it gets him higher. Higher! That's Mike in Tulsa.
3: It does.
0: Yes, it does. Now, what does Weed Man think of the capital of Florida is? What do you think the capital of Florida is?
3: What? What is it?
0: The letter F. That would be the capital of Florida for you. For you. That's from Eric in Kansas. What? Do you even know what the capital of Florida is?
3: No.
0: Isn't it Tallahassee? I believe it is, right? I think it's Tallahassee.
3: Yeah, sure, right. Yeah,
0: but you've lived, how long you lived in Florida, Weed Man?
3: For a long time. I know.
0: You don't even know the capital of your state. That's wild. All right, all that weed. What do Weed Man and the Miami Dolphins have in common?
3: What?
0: They're both going to be losers this weekend. That's Eric in Kansas. All right. What did Weed Man call the recent garbage spill on the interstate in the city of Youngstown?
3: What?
0: Two words. Thanksgiving dinner. That's John from Youngstown, Ohio. All right. Why did Weed Man spend a week in front of a bakery?
3: Why?
0: He was hoping for free dough. He wanted that dough. That's, I believe that was Mike the Leprechaun who sent that one. Did you hear that the Weed Man became famous in his detective job as an undercover agent?
3: Really?
0: Yes, he was known as Sherlock Homeless is what he was known as. That's Mike the Leprechaun. What does Weed Man tell his grandchildren? What does Weed Man tell his grandchildren to call him?
3: What?
0: Granddaddy Purple. That's Surfer Todd, the comedian. There you go. George in Uvalde says, did you know Weed Man Hippie once bought a sweet car online?
3: Really?
0: Yeah, it belonged to Neil Diamond. There you go. Bah, bah, bah. That's George in Uvalde. All right, I think that's all we have time for. Thank you, Weed Man. There you go.
3: Weed Man Hippie.
0: Be well, my man. Be well. 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

0: The more you listen to your kids, the closer you'll be. So we asked kids, what do you want your parents to hear?
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2: We're not adults, so just be there and, like, listen. I just want someone to yap to. And I just feel like I'll be fine, like, if someone just hears me talk.
3: You're doing a really good job. And I don't think I tell you that enough. And I know sometimes we get into it, and it's just hard on both of us. But, you know, try to understand me more, and I'll try to do the same.
0: Listening is a form of love. 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
17: 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Cleveland wins it here tonight by a final score of 9-5.
16: That was the final score in Chicago, and you heard it on the Cleveland Clinic Guardians Radio Network. That game 5 of the ALDS will be Saturday in Cleveland at 8 p.m. Eastern Time. In the NFL, Thursday Night Football kicked off week 5 as the Buccaneers got their first win of the season, taking down the Cowboys in Dallas 24-16. Undrafted rookie quarterback Jalen Daniels ended 19 of 25 for 189 yards and a touchdown that went to Bucky Irving, who also had 21 carries for 165 yards and a touchdown. And on the ice, the Avalanche outscored the

0: Flames 7-3. Calgary is still looking for their first win of the season. I'm Monsi Bolaños.
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See, I had to wait for the red light. That's what I had to wait for. Welcome in the beginning of another hour of the Ben Maller Show. We are in the air everywhere. I know, right? It's here, there, everywhere, all over the place as we are barking away. That's what we do here. Bark, bark, bark, bark, bark. Easy peasy. Your audio cup of inspiration, coast to coast, border to border, and beyond, on the vast and extravagantly powerful microphones of FSR emanating live from the bowl. That's right. Just a bowl of cherries. Guaranteed human. From the world-famous Fox Sports Radio studios where Andy the Comic Book Guy, who's no longer known as Andy the Comic Book Guy, but he's part of Bill's Mafia, he said, hey, Maller, can you let me know and Nick in Berkeley, who's back off the injured list, and Ernesto in the Bay, and even Dominican Mike, can you let all of these guys know about DraftKings? I said, yes. The football season is heating up, and every single week feels bigger. 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The crown is yours. And look over there. Is it a bird? Is it a plane? It's just Josh. That's all it is. And there's Jay Scoop over there. And they said, hey, Ben, I really don't know how to get a hold of that Bears-Packers game. Can you help me out? I said, sure. And King Rory, he needs to know about that as well. And Shane in Des Moines and Art Puffin and all that. I mean, these are legends, and they need to know. And Hoosier Bill, they all need to know. So NFL Week 5 is here, and it's a big one. Bears-Packers, Sundays, America's Game of the Week, streaming live on Fox One. Miss it live, you'll just be watching a highlight. Catch every play as it happens. Bears Packers live on Fox One. So we'll get to our lead in a minute. I did want to mention that the Cowboys lost. That's always fun. Boy, we have a good time when the Cowboys lose. It's a lot of fun. And lucky for us, they lose a lot. I was texting some of my radio pals, and we were like, how lucky are we? The yearly tradition. Like Punxsutawney Phil, will Punxsutawney Phil see his shadow? The Cowboys going into the poop fest on a yearly basis. So they lost last night to winless Tampa Bay. And the story is not the game. The story is Dak Prescott after the game walking off the field in the bowels of Jerry's World. And some person that works in the stadium saw Dak walking and said one word to Dak, embarrassing, and that created a story that everyone will be talking about later today, all those big-time daytime hosts when they get up. Now, we have some audio we're going to play. Why are we going to play it? Because we have it, but here is the audio. Now, you'll hear Dak's part of it. I don't think you'll be able to hear the person that yelled embarrassing, but you'll hear what Dak had to say. Let's go to the audio tape. Here we go. This happened moments after the Cowboys got their bell rung by Tampa Bay. Take a listen. He's walking. Oh, I heard it. It's Dak.

0: Yeah, a lot of noise.
1: Yeah. You said it once I looked off, huh?
0: He's upset. You said it when I looked off, huh? Yeah, all right, there you go. He made some comments afterwards, which were a little embarrassing as well. So, Dak, I mentioned this earlier, but the Cowboys' issue with Dak Prescott is Dak seems offended by the review, not the product. That seems to be the problem for the Cowboys, that he just seems offended. Yeah, the whole thing. So we'll talk more about that later. Time now, though, for the big monologue. We start out in Denver, where Sean Payton is taking it back. Back. What is he taking back? He's taking back control. Big story from the Mile High City. Coaching prodigy demoted. What? Yes, if you have not heard by now, perhaps not, the Denver Broncos, much ballyhooed coaching change in terms of the offense, has backfired. Head coach Sean Payton confirming that he will resume calling the offensive plays in the Mile High City. The Davis Webb experiment has been sent to the freezer. It lasted 4 games. That's all she wrote. And Sean Payton handing the offensive play calling duties to himself after giving Davis Webb the offensive coordinator the title. A lot of fanfare, a lot of broadcasters wearing knee pads telling you how great Davis Webb was, giving him the Manny and the Petty and even the Hawk Tua. And it turns out that apparently he wasn't that good because he no longer has the job. That is a good jumping off point. Let us discuss the question. By taking over the play calling, isn't Broncos coach Sean Payton essentially admitting that all the big fanfare this offseason, the offensive strategy changes, was a spectacular fail, a spectacular miscalculation? So I've got Tabernacle, Frosted Brown Cinnamon Sugar, and Kroger. And we will combine all of these things together, and we are going to put the jambalaya right on the plate, little baba ganoush, the gabagool, some matzo ball soup, some French onion soup as well. Why not? That's how we're going to do it. So, first of all, though, Sean Payton hired the chef. He approved the menu. He bought the groceries, and now he's complaining the food tastes terrible. Well, Sean, you either screwed up the menu, you hired the wrong chef, or you bought the wrong groceries. The Broncos offense, out of 32 teams, ranks 27th in the NFL. I don't think that's good. Ah, you're being mean, Maller! I know. And Bo Nix looks lost most of the time. Most of the time. The Broncos really should be 1-3, right? The NFL admitted they gave the Broncos an unearned victory. It's an embarrassing thing. I'd be ashamed if I was a Denver fan. Very embarrassing. But that's what happened. So you know, it's really a 1-3 football team, not a 2-2 team. So Payton took a trip down to the Tabernacle, and he had a little confessional. Went down there, a little confessional. Forgive me, Father, for I have sinned. I gave Davis Webb the playbook. Bad job by me. This is a full-blown admission that the offensive game plan belonged in the garbage disposal, reversing the biggest summer decision and just announcing, listen, it's a quagmire. It's a quagmire is what it is. Payton stripping Davis Webb of play calling duties after not one, not two, not three, 4 games. Like Webb was promoted as the Mozart of offensive football. They're like, we got to hire him. He's going to become a head coach. We're worried he's going to go. The Buffalo Bills are going to take him. They're going to be the better. Oh, my God, no. How happy are they in Buffalo? How happy is the Bills Mafia? Now, who knows whether they got a good coach or not, because the Bills haven't looked that great the last couple weeks. That said, though, Davis Webb, not exactly Mozart. And here we are. It's still early October, and he's playing the triangle now in the back of the Denver Orchestra. Who goofed? I've got to know. Now, the same people who swore Davis Webb was a genius, the whiz kid cometh, the same people who were saying that now claim, well, Peyton's here.

to save the day. So how could you say Davis Webb's a Mensa and now, well, Peyton's going to save the day? Like, why should I believe you? And Peyton says there's more offense hiding somewhere, which is just wonderful. Where is he keeping it? Is it under a mattress? Is it in the sofa? No? Well, find it. All right, secondly, to La La Land, another NFL coach on the wrong side of things. That would be Mike McDaniel. It appears the honeymoon ended before it ever started with the Chargers. Has he been fired? No. He was hired to revitalize the Chargers offense, to maximize Justin Herbert, to level up, as the kids say. And McDaniel's experiment has been about as good as rubbing anthrax all over yourself. Not a good idea. So Los Angeles, the AFC team in L.A., is 0-4. They are averaging a pathetic 306 yards per game. They are scoring less than 17 points per game. All that stuff is bad. Justin Herbert is more concerned about his lady friend than he is his football. He stinks. The running game has been mostly ineffective. McDaniel's job security, there's a lot of hand-wringing going on. He's under the scrutiny there. Now, he calls the criticism, quote, standard operating procedure. McDaniel admitted, he said, quote, I don't expect to get praised through failure. The offensive genius is floundering in La La Land. So here's the question. Is former Dolphins coach and current Chargers offensive coordinator Mike McDaniel's offensive genius reputation officially on life support? It's worse than that. It's worse than that. They're planning for the funeral. The media loved the biography. Boy, it was a good story. Everyone goes to the same hokey heartstrings media college, and it's the sports writer clown college. The Broncos ball boy becomes NFL offensive mastermind. Beautiful story. Guy was a Bronco ball boy. That's great. But the biography isn't the performance, and right now the performance is a wrestler in Mexico called El Stinko. El Stinko. Mike McDaniel was prematurely inducted into the NFL X's and O's Genius Society, the Mensa Society of the NFL Coaching, and he's got the unusual glasses, he speaks in riddles, he always sounds like he's high, and suddenly he's a visionary. Oh, yeah. He's got his kombucha tea, he's ready to go. The football intelligentsia handed him a clipboard, a lab coat, and keys to the offensive kingdom. And it turns out, based on what we have seen with the Chargers this year and the Dolphins the last couple of years, this is not just a flash in the pan. This is not just, hey, things haven't worked out for us this year. No. When he had premium-level Tyreek Hill, right, he had premium gasoline, Tyreek Hill and Jaylen Waddle, everyone thought this guy's a master chef. And you took that away. You took Tyreek Hill away. He got hurt. Jaylen Waddle went away. And even though he was there while McDaniel was coaching the Dolphins, you took away the filet mignon. So there's no more filet mignon. And it turns out at this moment, Mike McDaniel is struggling. He cannot even make frosted brown sugar cinnamon Pop-Tarts. He's having all kinds of problems. He can't make, and you know, those are Jerry Seinfeld's favorite Pop-Tarts, the frosted brown sugar cinnamon Pop-Tart, which is a solid Pop-Tart. I was more of a strawberry Pop-Tart guy. Solid. Haven't had a Pop-Tart in years and years and years. Anyway, listen, the Chargers hired McDaniel again to try to figure things out with Justin Herbert. And now it appears they have to hire somebody to try to fix Mike McDaniel. This is not going well for Jim Harbaugh. How many layers of incompetence are we going to go through with the Chargers? They play the Broncos, by the way, this weekend. There's a difference between clever and effective. McDaniel is clever. But clever doesn't put points on the scoreboard, doesn't move the football, and doesn't create situations where Justin Herbert doesn't have brain farts right and left. All right, final thought. To Philadelphia we go.
the birthplace of our freedom. And earlier this week, the Eagles freed themselves from two-time Pro Bowl center Cam Jordan.

Juergens. But that guy got picked on in school, right, with a name like that, Cam Juergens. 2027 seventh round pick also goes to the Baltimore football team for a 2027 fifth round pick. And my favorite, the 2028 second round pick. I know Rick in Maryland right now saying, morning time to Cam Juergens. So the GM, Howie Roseman, insisted that there's nothing to see here, that Philadelphia was not, they were not shopping Cam Juergens, their offensive lineman, but things happened quickly. Roseman defended the trade. Of course he did. He made it, citing draft capital. He also was very braggadocious about salary cap savings. Salary cap savings. Confident also that some guy named Drew Kendall, you've never heard of, can do the job at center. Claiming the Eagles effectively gained four players for one. Okay. Question. Are Howie Roseman and the Eagles holding a bonfire on the roster? Mid-season bonfire on the roster. So after a brief deliberation of the available information, Howie Roseman wants you to believe that this is some kind of sophisticated salary cap maneuvering. My response, I've got a sandwich. What kind of sandwich? It's a bologna sandwich. It's a hero sandwich. It's a bologna. Capital B, baloney. The salary cap, I have said it since the beginning. I will continue to say it until they turn off these microphones. The salary cap is the greatest alibi you can possibly have in professional sports. Now, baseball doesn't have a salary cap. I will guarantee you those GMs, those executives are like, we got to get a salary cap. We can make any move we want, and whether it's good or bad, we just say it's the cap. It's the cap. That's what it is. It's the, hey, it's like a garbage disposal. You put anything in the garbage disposal, that's what it is. Every time a general manager makes an unpopular decision, suddenly it's just the math. It's just the victim. Put your arms in the air. I don't know what to do. It's the math. Forget the spin. Forget the excuses. Certainly, I don't do gymnastics. Have you ever met me? I don't do gym. No, come on. I don't do those kind of accounting gymnastics. Hell no. Look at the actions. You don't lose 40% of your starting offensive line in 24 hours and call that some kind of strategic domination situation. You call it controlled demolition is what you call it. That's what's going on. They've gone to Kroger and they purchased the graham crackers, the marshmallows, and the chocolate. And they've got a bonfire roaring and gasoline flowing while the front office led by Howie Roseman is standing there with a stick making a nice s'mores while they spray kerosene on the flames. And they're telling everyone, no, it's a controlled burn. That's all it is. You had Lane Johnson quit on the team, walk away, couldn't handle playing in the NFL anymore. You knew that. That happened, I think, on Tuesday. And then on Wednesday, you still traded one of your other offensive linemen. And we're told yet Howie Roseman is playing chess. That's what we're told. Well, I believe Howie Roseman is really eating the pieces of chess. He's right now, he's got the king there. He's just eating it. So this isn't financial responsibility. It is a trip to the ballot box by Howie Roseman and the Eagles front office. And they just voted no confidence, a vote of no confidence on this Eagle team, dumping it down the drain like an expired carton of milk. Bye-bye! That's it. Now, that doesn't mean they're not going to go out and win this weekend and upset Jacksonville. It just means that the front office is betting this is not the team. They're not going to get her done. It is the Ben Maller Show. We're trying to get her done. If you'd like to be part, 877-99 on Fox. That's 877-996-6369. You can be part of the program that way. Also on X at Ben Maller. Later this hour, we have Sports Jeopardy. Straight ahead, hooray for Hollywood. Hooray for Hollywood. The Coop Scoop on Entertainment. We'll get to that. And we will do it next. However, it's the A block, and it is time now to go to the Lorena Theater in Sherman Oaks, California.
the iconic Ventura Boulevard and find

0: out what hour it is.
1: Number four.
0: So, must be a delay or something like that. It was very odd there.
1: I pushed the wrong button.
0: All right, there you're wrong. But let's try that again. Let's see. What hour is it? Eeny, meeny, miny, mo.
1: Number four.
0: All right, now we're cooking. I see the jazz hands. I was like, forget about it. But then I saw the jazz hands, and I was like, okay, so I don't need to go bonkers. 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Preparation. 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
0: 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Also on X at Ben Maller. I know, it's wild and crazy and all that stuff. Lorena is here. She's known as the FSR Tech Queen.
2: That's right.
0: Let's say hello to her. And Koopaloop at A Bronco Fan. That's A Bronco Fan. Your comments can and will be used against you in the court of sports radio, so please act accordingly. Thank you, thank you, thank you. All right, back to it we go. We have the Coop Scoop on entertainment. That'll be coming up in a little bit. Look forward to that. And let's see, who do we have?

0: live on the phones. Eeny, meeny, miny, moe. Let's see. Is Hollering James there? Hollering James in Minneapolis, Minnesota. He's going to play for the Vikings this weekend against the Saints.
1: I watched the Vikings game. I told you that game was going to be close.
0: Congratulations.
1: Pay the monthly. The penny pick Tampa Bay. Me and you went with the Vikings. This week, you heard the penny. It went with the Vikings. You went with the Vikings. I got them this week, too. But Saints, the New Orleans Saints, without just Case Keenum, are going to play the Vikings very ugly. The Vikings are down to two quarterbacks. Two.
0: James, are you doing sporty talk radio? Is that what you're doing here, James?
1: I kind of say that, no, but my brother says I know nothing.
0: Yeah. All right. Wonderful.
1: But I try to stay in the know, Ben. And you know, any game show you've got, I'm willing to play.
0: You love game shows. Why do you love game shows so much? What's your thing about game shows?
1: Because I am dying from a call from that beautiful woman in Montana.
0: Oh, here we go.
1: I would love some advice from Tammy. And I would love some advice from Lorena, could help me out.
0: What about me? I can give you advice. You want advice? What do you want? Ask me anything. I'll give you advice right now. Go ahead.
2: All right, Ben, am I trying too hard?
0: Yes. If you're asking if you're trying too hard, the answer is yes. Next question.
2: Am I wishful thinking, even with Coop?
0: There's no crying in radio. You can't cry in radio. Do not cry. We do not need to cry.
2: I'm not crying. I'm a grown man. Hey, grown men never cry. You heard the song.
0: It sounds like you're about to cry. You're a ball of a glass case of emotion here. What's going on with it?
2: I got the world by the tail, but I keep messing it up living here because the Somalians want to throw me out now because of my religion.
0: They want to kick. How are they able to kick you out? Do they run the place?
2: No, the priest keeps coming to visit me. Today he brought me a $50 food gift card, and it was
0: That was nice. Oh, wow. What are you going to spend that on?
2: I don't know.
0: Food?
2: I had 40
0: food. The answer is food. The answer is food. You're going to spend it on food. That's the answer, James. Food.
2: Yeah, I can't buy cigarettes. I can't buy sports memorabilia. It has to go on food, Ben.
0: Oh, so you got more. Is that a government thing that you got? Like one of those cards?
2: It was a Cub. No Cub Foods. It was a Cub gift card. It's not a government thing. It's ran by the church. It's Pastor Saul.
0: All right, gotcha. This is riveting.
2: Tell Weed Man, he needs to come up to Minnesota and get involved in the church.
0: Yeah. Okay. I'll let him know. I'm sure Weed Man seems like a very religious man. I'm sure he's going to do that. Yeah. All right.
2: Hey, what? Jesus!
0: Okay, thank you. I'm going to move on, but it's not you. It's you. Thank you. Let's say hello to – let's go to Benjamin. I was all excited last time we talked to Benjamin, getting ready for a big pig roast to get ready for the Saints game, and then they had to play the game, and then that was the problem. They played the game. That was the problem. Hello, Benjamin in New Orleans. Welcome.
3: Oh, it was a big problem, not a man. It was so sad to see the dirty bird just come into the dome and just walk all over, fly all over the Saints. But it could be worse. I could be up in Minnesota up there. At least we get some of them Vikings this week. We looking for better. Hey, man, I got to tell you, I already was so happy to be able to talk to you. Now I know you like my brother from another mother. Because I hate the Cowboys, too. There's nothing better than to see the Cowboys lose. So what a beautiful way to start the football week.
0: Yeah, not only lose, they were a touchdown favorite at home against the winless team. And their quarterback is such a wuss, he can't handle somebody saying embarrassing while he's walking off. He probably, I'm reading more about the story. Apparently he pointed out who did it to security, so the guy's going to lose his job. Can you imagine losing your job?
4: Yeah, that's why he turned around and looked so long.
0: Yeah, it's ridiculous. It's so stupid.
3: The guy's making
0: like minimum wage probably. He's like, let's get this guy fired. And Dak's got $60 million
5: Can I play devil's advocate for a second, though?
0: Yes, Coop, what?
5: How stupid do you have to be if you're making minimum wage working at the stadium to say embarrassing as the quarterback of the Cowboys walks by?
0: Well, he waited till Dak was looking away and said it when Dak wasn't looking. So, and he probably lost a parlay or something like that. He's probably pissed. He lost a parlay on the Cowboys. And it's like, what the hell, dude?

0: Come on, right, Benjamin?
1: That's exactly right. Hey, Kundaloo, you know, you like my brother, too, because we both got the Sean Payton tie.
2: You know, yeah, that's right.
1: He had to stay through the Holy Land, and he going to do the same for the Bronco. That man a genius. And, Lorraine, I got to tell you, girl, we can't wait to get you down here to the Creole. You the Creole queen. We can't wait to let that Montan Roulette, let the good times roll.
0: I like that.
3: That sounds like great time.
0: We got to do a Mallard meet and greet in New Orleans. We haven't been there. We got to do the meet and greet.
3: I'm going in December.
1: We start with the beignet and the chicory coffee, and then we go to the Hurricane and the Couchon Delay. And, man, hey, you that Marcel man you talk to, he always talk about the food. He know nothing about food culture. You need to come see us.
0: I got you. All right, Ben. Thank you, man. Benjamin.
1: Thank you for the call.
0: All right, have a great weekend. There he goes, Benjamin. A new star. A star is born. Louisiana. Remember that woman, Barbara, from Louisiana? We used to have a woman named Barbara who called the show for a while. She was great. She sent us a king cake, and she had that Louisiana thing. But Benjamin, he takes this to the next level. Absolutely. Late night drug tester writes in, says, let's not forget to wish our neighbors to the north happy Thanksgiving, or will that be an exclusive on the Fifth Hour podcast, he says. What else? Let's see. Can't read that. Ben says, the reason I respect you is because you're blank are idiots. Thank you. Appreciate that. Very kind of you. I will retract that particular word. The bird is the word, is the word, is the word. What else do we have? Let's see. Page down. Let me go back to the phones. Scotty on the Pike. Is he there driving around? Hello, Scotty. Welcome. Scotty.
4: Hey, Ben,
0: Scotty.
4: How you doing?
0: What's going on? Thanks for the joke, Scotty. That was nice. Good joke.
4: Oh, thank you for reading it. Appreciate it. Yeah. I heard Anthony's surgery was a success.
0: Yes, he's alive. That means I don't have to call him, right? He's alive. I don't have to call him.
4: You don't have to go down and crack some Creole medical skulls.
0: That's right. It's all good.
4: He's going to be on life alert while he convalesces. And when he presses the button, it says, hey, cuz, I've fallen and I can't get up.
0: Pretty much. That's what he does. Yeah. That's great. He's consistent, though. My favorite part is when he asks me how I'm doing, and then I talk to him, and he completely ignores me. That's my favorite part of his phone calls. I love it. Yeah.
4: Right. Well, asking how you're doing and hey, cuz, are the only things I can understand he says. But
0: yeah. I always ask Lorena about her daughter. And what else does he ask you about, Lorena? I don't know.
3: Where I get my good sense of humor from.
0: Yes. Lorena has a hot girl privilege. And any hot woman can say anything, not even remotely funny, and every dude will laugh. It's wild. Well, Anthony laughs.
3: Either that
0: everything.
3: Or completely ignore you. It's one of the two.
0: Oh, is that right? Okay. No middle ground?
3: No.
0: I got you. Yeah. Okay. you want middle ground. Yeah. What's up, Scotty? What do you got, though, Scotty? What's on your mind?
4: Well, the big talk up here now is the size of Drake May's hands. Apparently, he has little pity paws, and that's why he can't hold on to them.
0: Yeah. I remember when he was coming into. I remember the draft. They said he had little hands, little tiny hands. Yeah,
4: little hands. But that. He was second in MVP, and his hands were not an issue last year, but now it's an issue. So I am.
0: Well, he needs to go to the moon and see if he can get bigger hands on the moon. But he can't go to the moon because nobody's ever been to the moon. According to he said, didn't he say that the other day? The moon landing, not a thing. Yeah,
5: he did.
4: Drake? Drake May?
0: Yeah, Drake May does a weekly radio thing on the other station and said that he's not convinced the moon landing happened.
4: Oh, well, that's probably because his wife put something funny in the cookies in our last baking show.
0: Well, his wife, is she still doing those baking shows? I don't know.
4: Yeah, she is. And I guess they're very popular. I have not watched. I think my wife is. Dabbled in it, but I have not.
0: No, I have not. I have no life, Scotty on the Pike, but I have more of a life than watching that. So there is that. Yeah. All right, Scotty. Thank you, my man. All right, the great Scotty on the Pike. Buddy, have a great weekend. Let's go to Marcel in Brooklyn. Marcel, Benjamin called you out. What do you have to say to Benjamin, Marcel, quickly?
6: Block Benjamin now.
0: That's a drop, Lorena.
6: That's a drop, it is. And the Coop Scoop on Entertainment, that is, ladies and gentlemen, which starts right now. And here is none other than my man himself, Justin Cooper.

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1: Thank you, Marcel. As always on Coop Scoop Entertainment, we're going to start off in the movie theaters. And in this weekend, we've got a couple movies that I've been excited about wanting to check out. The first one I'm going to mention is Other Mommy. Now, ooh. I have seen the trailers for this, and it looks pretty, you know, pretty freaky, a little terrifying. My wife wants to see it, but she's also horrified at the same time. It stars Jessica Chastain as the other mommy and the regular mommy. but she is Bella, an 8-year-old girl living at home with marital problems, confronts a sinister entity that comes out of her closet. And the presence, whom she calls Other Mommy, becomes increasingly threatening to her and her family. That is out, but it's got pretty bad reviews so far.
2: See, that
1: from
2: name,
1: critics.
2: That name, Coop, could go either way. Could be a Hollywood movie, or it could be an adult movie. You never know.
1: That's true. It probably is an adult movie somewhere.
2: I'm sure. Back, and you know, we should check with our expert. Everyone's got to have a guy, Lucky Tony. I'll bet you Lucky Tony knows if there's a movie by that name. I bet you.
1: Yeah, so you're probably right. Also out in theaters this weekend is The Social Reckoning. Now, ooh, this is a companion movie. I don't know if you want to call it a sequel to The Social Network from back in the day.
2: Remember I remember
1: the Facebook
2: that
1: movie.
2: Yeah.
1: So this is also, it's from Aaron Sorkin, and it is inspired by true events. We're back at Facebook. The whistleblower who started the social media reckoning that we're seeing playing out today. I believe it has to do with, you know, all of the...
2: When people were telling the truth and they were getting blocked during the pandemic? Is that what it was about?
1: No, not just that. But, okay, like, right. I don't know, purposely, you know, putting stuff to divide people on Facebook and stuff like that.
2: Well, it's like in TV, they said if it bleeds, it leads. But on the internet, if it causes heartache, people stay on longer, right? I mean, people are upset, political ideology... People get very worked up by that crap.
1: Right. For them. Yeah. So this is it's got a big cast. It's a true David and Goliath story. We've got Mikey Madison, who won Best Actress a couple years ago for that movie Anora. She is in the movie playing Frances Haugen, a young Facebook engineer who enlists the help of Jeff Horowitz, who is played by Jeremy Allen White, who is famous from the show The Bear. And who is the Wall Street Journal reporter, and they go on a dangerous journey that ends up blowing the whistle on the social network's most guarded secrets. Jeremy Strong plays Mark Zuckerberg in this one. Bill Burr also appears in this movie. So it's got a pretty good review so far. That's out this weekend. And last but not least, one thing that I wanted to point out on TV this week, Wednesday, October 14th, is the return of the show The Lowdown on FX at 9 p.m. This is season 2. I watched season 1. It was great. The cast is led by Ethan Hawke, who plays an obsessive Tulsa citizen journalist. And Betty Gilpin and Tommy Lee Jones join the second season.
2: Still getting work.
3: Tommy Lee Jones.
1: I know, right? He's old. Like,
2: how old? He's got
3: to
2: be in his late 70s.
1: He's 80. Is he? 80 years old.
2: 80 years old. That's late 70s. That's early 80s. That's past late 70s. Yeah.
1: That is Wednesday at 9 p.m. on FX, The Lowdown.
2: Awesome. All right. There it is. The Coop Scoop on Entertainment. You want to play Sports Jeopardy? Call right now. We'll have a brief game of Sports Jeopardy. 877-99 on Fox. Sports Jeopardy is next. However, it is live read season. It is the B block. And let's see. What hour is it?
3: Number 4.
2: It is. Oh, we got the full jazz hands. How lucky are we to get the full jazz hands?
3: Lucky.
2: Very, very, very, very lucky. And let me press this right here. Listen, the football season heating up. 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
0: 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NFL Week 5 is here, and this one is personal. Bears versus Packers. This Sunday, America's Game of the Week, streaming live on Fox One at 1 p.m. Eastern Time. This rivalry needs no introduction. Bears and Packers, one of the oldest in the NFL. There's no bigger stage to settle it than this one right here. Don't worry, you can watch everything, catch every play, can't miss action before it becomes a highlight. Bears Packers live Sunday on Fox One, and a big spot for the Packers to try to avoid embarrassment. It has not gone well for them this year, even though they've got a good record, relatively speaking. So we'll see what happens on Fox One on Sunday. Check it out. Bears with their backup quarterback. Chris in Boston's going to play. Hello, Chris. Welcome.
6: What's up, Ben? How are you?
0: It's a quick game you're on, and Philip is in SoCal near Knott's Berry Farm. Hello, Philip. Welcome.
7: Hey, how you doing, Ben?
0: Good to have you, buddy. Thank you. Here we go. A category we're going to use is leaderboard. I'll tell you the NBA team. Tell me who their all-time leading scorer is. Your name is your buzzer. Again, I'll name the NBA team. Tell me who their all-time leading scorer is. For $200, the Chicago Bulls.
6: Chris. Michael Jordan.
0: That is correct. $400. I'll tell you the NBA team. Tell me their all-time leading scorer, the Los Angeles Lakers.
7: Philip.
6: Chris.
0: Philip.
7: Jabbar.
0: Kareem Abdul-Jabbar. Is that correct? No. Believe it or not, it's Kobe Bryant. Kareem played. I didn't give you a chance to steal, Chris. Bad job by me. All right. $600. I'll name the team. Tell me their all-time leading scorer, the Orlando Magic.
6: Chris. Shaquille O'Neal.
0: No. Philip?
7: Jimmy Hardaway?
0: No, it's Dwight Howard. Boy, wow. Tough game. 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
23: The Tampa Bay Buccaneers got their first win of the season after defeating the Cowboys in Dallas 24-16. Bucky Irving had 21 carries, 165 yards, and a touchdown. He also caught a touchdown pass. For Dallas, Dak Prescott was 24 of 42 for 316 yards, one touchdown, and two interceptions.
24: Well, to say embarrassing, I think I'd be discrediting them. And but we're definitely supposed to win this game. This is a game, you know, that was a game we're supposed to have on paper or whichever way you want to look at it. And I think Shadi said it best in the locker room. In this league, you've got to win the games you're supposed to win.
23: In Major League Baseball, the Guardians have kept their season alive, outscoring the White Sox in Chicago 9-5. Jose Ramirez homered and ended with 3 RBI in the win. So game 5 of the ALDS will be on Saturday in Cleveland at 8 p.m. Eastern time. I'm Ansi Bolaños.
25: Hello!
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27: It's two pros and a cup of Joe.
28: Oh boy, yeah.

0: Get it, Sticks.
1: You like how I did that?
0: Hell yeah.
1: Well, hold on, man. Like, hey, bro, this ain't Zesty Hour, bro. Like, this is two pros and a cup of Joe, bro. Like,
0: sorry, man.
1: That's what this is. Okay, come on, man. Tighten up.
0: Sorry, man.
2: I think people love boobs.
1: Whoa. You guys gonna play a drop like that off the top? Wow. Oh, the ego cube. I mean, I stand by that statement. I mean, and I do not disagree with you.
0: Oh, my goodness.
1: I was reunited with the Trisha, and let me tell you something. I was all in on it. Right? I mean, hey, that's frisky. I'm okay with frisky.
0: Well, I know this.
1: What you know?
0: That's two pros and a cup of Joe right there. It is LeVar Arrington. It's Brady Quinn. Jonas Knox with you. You can find this show on the iHeartRadio app along with hundreds and hundreds of affiliates all across the country. And if you're listening on the podcast, we appreciate you doing so. This is a live broadcast that'll go all the way up until 9 a.m. Eastern time, 6 o'clock Pacific. And I would just like to say this to get things started. Okay. I would like to say congratulations to the Dallas Cowboys, who just authored up the worst loss of the NFL season. Congratulations. That was a bucket of puke, crap, and insert anything else you want in that. Spin it around. That was awful. And it's got nothing to do with the fact that I had the Tampa Bay Buccaneers losing in that game in a survivor pool. I had Dallas in a survivor pool as a near double-digit favorite on a short week against a backup quarterback and a team that was winless, and they rolled out that. That was awful from the Dallas Cowboys.
2: I mean, I think did I have them going to the Super Bowl? I can't remember, but I'm off the Dallas Cowboys bandwagon. This team stinks. It absolutely stinks. Backup quarterback in, and no, as Dak said, no disrespect to the Tampa Bay Bucks. That's a team that's had its back against the wall. Todd Bowles feeling the heat. Give a lot of credit to Zach Robinson, their offensive coordinator, the job he did, putting together a plan that allowed Jalen Daniels to be effective. But it feels like Dallas is all about the show. Tampa was the more physical team defensively, offensively, and able to run the football. And you had to have thought going into the game, if you're Brian Schottenheimer, hey, man, that's probably what's going to happen. Jalen Daniel, a rookie, undrafted free agent, his first start, they're just going to try to control the line of scrimmage, run the football, not, you know, force him to do too much. And you couldn't stop it. This to me, just oozes of a team that is not a serious team to compete for a Super Bowl. I got duped. I was wrong. I fell for it. And I don't have anything else to say at this point. It's that disappointing. It really is.
0: Was it Bengals, Cowboys? You had Bengals, Cowboys, Super Bowl?
2: I think so. I don't know if I'll show a rematch of something or what, it's.
1: They're a matchup of most hyped teams, I'll tell you that. Those two, Bengals, and I mean, maybe, yeah, hype. A lot of hype. I mean, if you think about it, those are two teams that have the best two, arguably the best receiving tandem with a legit A-list franchise quarterback at the helm. And you're just not seeing that. You know, you're just not seeing the you're not seeing what this team is supposed to be. And listen, CeeDee Lamb, I feel for him cuz he gets after it. Like he tries to make plays, but I mean, the one interception

0: the way that happened, the way they were kind of careless with the ball. You know, I just, it's sloppy football. It almost looks like a team that's unsure of itself at this point. That the execution is not there, and when you take and you break down where this Dallas Cowboys team is, it's definitely more about the storyline, and you gave the storyline of Bowles and you know where this Tampa team is, but it's 100% about the Dallas Cowboys being a fraudulent football team. First thing I could think of when I'm watching the game, I'm like, this team is killing Jerry Jones, man. Like, figuratively and literally, they're killing Jerry Jones. This man, think about what he's done to be a winner. It's almost like he's been trying to overcompensate for the loss of Micah Parsons.
1: I want me some glory hole.
0: Hey, that's right, and he ain't getting it. He hasn't got no glory hole at all. There ain't been no striking of oil.
2: Like, what does Micah have to do with this?
0: Well, no. It's not about a moving on from Micah. It's a justification of moving on. Like, everything that he's done, aggressively going after players on the specific side of the defensive ball, is 100% a justification for the decisions. And let me make it clear.
2: What do you mean?
0: I'm not saying Micah, like as in Micah, but I'm saying the justification of the move that he made, that was the starting point, an origin of him being very, very, I think the most aggressive I've seen of him going after players on the defensive side of the ball in free agency, trades, in the draft.
2: So you don't think his age has anything to do with that and the fact that they stunk on defense?
0: Well, I think I think if you look at it, I mean, if you're not good on defense, why would you get rid of your best player? That doesn't track well. So
2: because you're not good, he wasn't helping either. I mean, I know he's good, but I'm just saying,
0: he was helping.
2: I don't know, man. I think they moved on and they're just trying to build back up a defense. Then they're doing it with more parts because they have more money to spend.
0: I mean, it's a fair counterpoint to it. I just think that based off of how I'm looking at it and what I see, I think there was a lot of fallout from that moment.
2: I mean, he hasn't been able to play. Like, what does that matter?
0: Well, that's true, but you didn't know that when the trade took place.
2: Sure, but like since then, it's not like he's like tearing it up in Green Bay and you're like, oh gosh, we got to figure out a way of just looking better than Micah right now. It's like he's not even a factor right now.
0: You're living in the now, like today. Like, that's a legit point today. I'm just basing
2: I think when you're closer to death like Jerry Jones is, you probably live more like that.
3: Settle down just a little bit.
0: I think when you're living closer to death, you get rid of players like Micah Parsons prematurely, man. And that's what I think. And he's tried again.
2: It sounds like a weird Penn State. Are you gonna get say something about Catron Allen getting released? Are we gonna go into that too now? What are we doing here?
0: Oh, you came in hot today, Brady Quinn. I mean, if we choose,
2: I'm just asking. Today, what are we doing here? We're gonna think about Penn State.
0: And then you're going to that voice right here, like you're so ridiculous with what you're saying. I'm just making my point at in the morning time on our morning show. The Cowboys stink. I think they're figuratively and literally killing my man Jerry Jones by the way they're playing.
2: We can agree on that.
0: He's put the money in to make this a better defense. And the defense didn't do horribly bad. They didn't have this amazing day on offense for the Tampa Bay Buccaneers, but their offense is letting them down. And you have arguably the best receiving tandem in all of the league. So the question has to become, why is this team underperforming so bad? A 2-3 team that Jerry Jones has perceivably, this may have been his most aggressive team, even with the triplets. You can include those teams with Larry Allen in the triplets. This might be the most aggressive he's ever been on building a team, and they're grossly underperforming. You got to ask the question, why?
4: I don't look. Last night's game, I thought, look, it's a total loss all the way through. I mean, you had a fumble, you know, on special teams, I believe, as well, too. So there's all that. But I look at it and I go, man, Jerry Jones is being asked after the game about, does there need to be a change with the

0: offensive play calling. Like, I looked at last night and said they couldn't get a stop against a winless team with a backup quarterback and injuries. And they ran through them. And the only reason that game was anywhere close is because Tampa Bay made the egregious decision to not go up three scores. And we're just going to go for it on fourth down at the goal line. And Dallas went 99 the other way. And Tampa made a bad team decision like bad teams do. And then Jerry Jones is asked about defensive play calling afterwards. I just think, in totality, that was awful. And, you know, Dak Prescott, you know, you mentioned it, Brady, was asked after the game about the embarrassing term. And he had this to say in response.
1: You know, when he said it, I just happened to look at him. And at that point, you know, he looked away, didn't look. And then when I turned my head back, he said something else. And so that's the part that, you know.
0: All right. Yeah. So there was another clip that was going on that yes. Dak had.
2: Yes.
0: Yeah, yes. There was a.
2: That away, guys.
0: Yeah.
2: There
0: was another clip.
2: Can I just break it and say this? The NFL right now has an issue with young defensive coordinators because they're not very good. Like, Christian Parker is the youngest in Dallas Cowboys history. He's not very good. Kelvin Shepard in Detroit, I'm not sure if you saw his comments more recently, how defensive he's gotten, how bad they've looked. They are the worst defense in the NFL right now. And I don't know why he's so defensive about it. You are what you are. So figure it out. Move on from it. You know, the first issue is if you're in denial, you're never going to get past that first step. But we've got a ton. Like, last night's game plan for Dallas should have been simple. We're loading up the box, mix up some of the fronts, whether it's a bear, over, you mix up some odd fronts in there if you want, but load up the box to stop the run and force the entirety of the game on Jalen Daniels. Make him have to throw the football 35 times plus. And instead, they allow the Tampa Bay Bucs to run the football damn near 40 times.
3: They did.
2: And that's purely because I don't know, maybe they felt threatened by someone, whether it was Emeka Ogbuka or Chris Godwin or Tez Johns. I have no idea. But this it should have been so apparent what Dallas was trying to do the Tampa Bay offense that they had no other decision to make other than to try to air it out because they just don't have any of the looks up front. I mean, it literally was that simple. And I understand we could say, hey, and don't get me wrong, the Dallas offense didn't do anything on their side either. You know, they couldn't run the football effectively. Yeah. They obviously were getting too much pressure too at times. So they played their role. But if you were to look at the Achilles heel of the Dallas Cowboys right now, after all that investment they've made, they can't get these guys lined up to just play defense. And and there's a problem right now in the NFL with that.
3: Mm. I'm going to stay on the defensive side of the ball or on the offensive side of the ball. If you're not getting your best player involved any more than what they did last night, they ran the ball, and they ran the ball effectively, but they weren't very effective in the air. And if you make a team one-dimensional, then you got to figure out how to handle things in that dimension that you chose you're going to go up against. They chose to take away the pass. You got to stop the run, and they didn't do that, and that's – but it was still only 24 points. It's a lot, but that still should be for the type of offense that this Dallas Cowboys team is. That
2: you thought Dallas ran the ball well?
3: No, I thought Tampa ran the ball well.
2: Yeah.
3: I didn't think Dallas. I mean, Dak threw all over the place. Right. Dak threw the ball all over the place. Pickens had a hell of a game, but
0: Dallas didn't do anything well.
3: Pickens had a big game. I just don't think that their offense is able to finish drives, and it's been a sputtering struggle for the – I think the bigger storyline is the offense. I do. And if this is what their offense is going to be for the entirety of this season, then you'd have to assume that this will not be a double-digits win team. It will not. It looks like it's a collapse of a team, if you ask me. Not even collapsing.
0: Because I think this is not even just exclusive to this show, because I think I had Dallas winning the NFC East as well. And I think Prisco was real high on him. Why did everybody take the bait? What was, I'm just trying to figure this out. Like, what is, what,
3: roster?

0: Wise, it's a good looking roster.
1: Okay. I mean, what?
0: I'm sorry. It's a good looking roster. Outside of there, I'm not.
2: Yeah, I mean, look, they're the number two scoring offense in the NFL.
1: Yeah.
2: And they've kind of been somewhere top 10 for the last 5 years, with the exception of a couple years ago. But their offense hasn't been the issue. It's been their defense. They haven't been better than 28th in the NFL in scoring defense in the last 3 years. They've been atrocious. And so I get why they aggressively went after it, but like, they're no different this year. And that's more of my issue with all this is it's been a defensive issue. They can't seem to figure it out. And this hasn't been just this year. It's been years, last 2 years.
1: They're giving up over six.
0: So y'all don't think the offense let them down last night?
1: Everybody
0: watching that game.
1: Down.
0: Y'all don't
2: everyone
0: think
2: let
0: y'all
2: them
0: don't
2: down.
0: Think
2: they threw two picks, but the defense stinks and it has stunk.
1: Their defense has given up over 6 yards of play, which basically means if you just line up against them, you'll never reach third down.
2: I mean, LaVar, like this isn't new with Dallas. The last 3 years, they have been one of the all the way around worst defenses in the NFL, like bottom four in the NFL, at a minimum, if not worse, in scoring defense, total defense, however you want to chalk it up. That's been what they've been like. I can understand why they made such an investment. I can understand why they went after a defense coordinator saying, "Hey, let's go after this young, bright mind we think we're bringing out of Philly." But much like we're seeing with Davis Webb, for example, he was a young, bright mind interviewing for head coaching jobs. Well, guess what? He's not calling plays anymore the rest of the season, at least right now in Denver. We talked about Sean Mannion struggling offensively. Like, we're keep deeming these guys young, bright minds, and they get their opportunity. They stink.
0: Dang.
2: I'm just calling it what it is, man.
0: Yeah, I get it. I mean, I think we can all agree that this is a failing team. And the biggest question is it more so about going back to talent?
2: I'm crashing out, man. I hope they lose every game. I'm crashing out on this.
1: Both you guys are, you know, reading Jerry Jones's last rites on the air because of this game last night, which I think is excessive.
0: Last rites?
2: Yeah, I mean, he's getting old. You don't think he's getting antsy in his pantsy for a win?
1: Sure. I mean, yeah, if you want to be a Paul Bear, this is not the way to go about it. I would just say that. Not
2: I swear to
1: radio.
2: You, I turned that game off at one point last night, and then I had to put it up to like view both because I was so frustrated, and I ended up watching the USF-UTSA game at the same time.
1: How'd that go?
2: I'm like, I've got to watch a Texas team that I at least know will be able to put up some points and go win a football game.
1: How'd that other one go?
2: I was disgusted. It ended up great. They may not have had a buddy who had some money on it, and then I told him to maybe double down on some of that money, and it worked out great. One both sides of the bet.
0: So you saw them losing?
2: Who, Dallas or UTSA?
0: Yeah, you. Yeah.
2: Well, no, UTSA ended up winning, but they had a 2 minute drive, LaVar, where they essentially just ran the football for the 2 minute drive. The quarterback scrambled a couple times. There was really not many passes thrown. It was one of those where you're like, this is kind of what their offense has been, and somehow USF couldn't figure that out.
0: Yeah.
2: So,
0: We're talking about the same game. I just got the letters mixed up because I was like,
2: I don't know which
0: game.
1: By the way,
2: Harlan's head coach at USF, and then McCown's son, I believe Owen McCown.
0: Draft. Yeah. I mean, they get a horrible holding call at the end of the game that, I mean, they went across the 50 with that first play and had 9 seconds left. I mean, that, you know, they had a chance to actually try to tie it up. They could have Hail Mary'd it with that 9 seconds, that holding call.
2: It was weird, too. I didn't see, like, I was watching the holding. I didn't think it was a holding either at the end. Hail Mary shot.
0: It could be questionable, but, I mean, in that play, I would have let that one go. I would have left that
2: because they didn't give them any chance. It like really affected the game at that point. They didn't give
0: and
2: any
0: they
2: shot.
0: Had two timeouts at that point, right?
2: I think you're right.
0: Two timeouts.
2: Yeah, because I think they had to use one on the holding.
0: And I find that to be even a more interesting game than again the Tampa Bay game. But I will say this: it's the NFL, and when you thought you knew something about a team, you generally don't. Like when you think this is a game that they surely should win. This was a game that Dallas, this was a get-right game. They surely should have won, and now they haven't won it. I find it curious that we haven't mentioned Brian Schottenheimer's name not one time.
1: Oh, well, I mean, come on. After the Baltimore loss and the decision-making at the end of that game, and then, you know, this one.
2: Yeah, but I didn't think they were going to beat Baltimore, if we're being real.
1: Yeah, but
2: I mean that was

0: one where I understand the decision making the end, how you could be disappointed and looked at it that way. But I honestly didn't think they were going to win in the first place.
1: Oh, they were an underdog.
0: This is one where you're saying, all right, like, you got to win this one. And they got absolutely handled, like manhandled.
1: Yeah, it's not great. By the way, you forgot to mention as well, too, congratulations to Brady Quinn. Big night last night for the formerly Cleveland Indians, now
0: the Guardians.
1: Guardians.
0: Yeah, yeah. Take the game five, baby. Yeah, going back to Cleveland.
1: So congratulations.
0: Let's get excited.
1: Yeah.
0: Don't get too excited over there, guys.
1: Yeah. All right. Huh. All right.
0: Look, Patty can't even stand up. Look at him. So excited.
1: All wow. right. Taking care of the White Sox.
0: Doing back there, but.
2: Brady came in shooting at everybody in the first segment, man. Like,
1: fastest gun in the West.
0: I had one of those nights last night where I went to sleep and I woke up like I just didn't even sleep. Like, I just closed my eyes. I woke right. I was like, oh, all right. That was what we had last night. Gotcha.
2: Well, try traveling from 7 in the morning till 9 at night. See how that one works for you.
1: Yeah. Yeah. Well, I know this. There's only one thing that's going to get you guys ready to go.
2: What?
0: I know what it is.
1: It's awesome Friday.
0: Yeah, it's Jonas Friday. Let's go,
1: come on.
0: Jonas.
1: Yeah.
0: Let's go.
1: Come on.
2: Here we go.
1: It's football Friday. Come on, Bar.
0: Come on,
1: Bar.
0: Yeah.
1: Come on,
0: Friday.
1: Bar.
0: Yeah.
1: Yeah.
2: Gary Jones is going to lose his life.
0: Come on, Bar.
2: Gary Jones is going to lose his life.
0: Jonas is going to lose his life.

0: Seahawks Sundays, America's Game of the Week, streaming live on Fox One. Miss it live and you're just watching a highlight. Catch every play as it happens. 49ers Seahawks live on Fox One. So we do have the usuals coming up later on. We got another edition of In Case You Missed It. We've got some Quinn's wins, our picks against the spread, the leftovers, Ray Ray's roulette. All of it is yours here on this 3-hour extravaganza. Up next, though, yeah, apparently somebody's going to be updating their resume in the NFL pretty quick here. 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
10: Boy, oh boy.
11: Yeah. And it is it's a doozy, and it involves an NBA champion. We'll get into that for you right here on FSR. Now, that's going to be in a little over 15 minutes from now. By about then, my guess is Davis Webb will have updated his resume. Formerly the offensive coordinator slash play caller for the Denver Broncos. We asked Albert Breer, Brady Quinn asked Albert Breer yesterday on the show, hey, like, what do you think? Do you think this is going to get taken away from him since they struggled? And AB said, well, I don't think they're there yet. I don't think Sean Payton's there yet. But is he willing to sacrifice the season to develop Davis Webb? We got our answer. That answer is no. And so here was Sean Payton discussing the decision yesterday.
12: We'll make a change offensively. I'll call the plays. I've done this long enough where I know when I have a future head coach, and he's going to be one. Davis is all in with the game plan, just like we've been operating, and he'll be down on the field with me.
11: So,
10: isn't that a contradiction?
13: Yeah, it is. Yeah, okay. It is.
10: All right, go ahead. I just wanted to make sure I was okay on this.
13: Hit it right on the nose.
10: Okay, go ahead. Go ahead. Because how do you take the calling duties away from this is a bona fide future head coach? How are you saying he's more concerned about running the entire team so he can't handle the play calling duties? Well, I mean, how does that work? How does that work? What does that mean?
11: So
10: if we're trying to decipher what that means, what exactly did Sean Payton say?
11: Well, he pointed out that back when he was with the Giants, Jim Fossil took away his play calling duties, and he said, and listen, I became a head coach 4 years later. The problem is Davis Webb was interviewing for head coaching opportunities, and then he comes back with sort of the understanding of, well, look, stay here. We're going to let you

0: call the show. And then a month in, that's it. It's just over. So he was demoted, and he was demoted within a month. I just don't know how that spells future head coach anytime soon.
1: That screams head coach.
0: It's awful. So I get it. I know Sean Payton, you know, and as AB pointed out yesterday, does he want to sacrifice the season to develop Davis Webb? Well, then what was the point in naming him the offensive play caller if you were just going to pull the duties and he was on such thin ice that after a month that was going to be a wrap?
2: So I have a theory, and I will throw out this theory, and you guys tell me if you think it sticks or not. So Davis Webb was obviously interviewing for head coaching jobs, and I think there was even the potential shot that if he didn't get one, maybe he'd go somewhere else to call plays, which became, you know, a loss that maybe Sean Payton didn't want to have. And he instead said, look, I think so much of you that I will let you call the plays next year. So don't leave us just to go call plays somewhere else. Stay with us and I'll let you call plays, and that will help entice him. And I'm sure he got compensated more for doing so. So I would imagine that was the conversation that was had, or I'm just going to speculate that was the conversation they had. And then now that things haven't gone well, it's a bit of one of those humbling moments. And he's probably saying to him, like, hey, I might have saved your career. Because had you gone somewhere else and fallen flat on your face, you might not have got another shot. Some of these guys only get one shot of being a head coach. I would imagine that is probably how this all transpired and how it's working out right now.
1: I mean, I guess I could see that being a legit way of looking at it. I also look at it as this is a 2-2 team that was, we would maybe say, an injured quarterback away from making it to the Super Bowl last year. They don't look good on defense either. So they don't look good on defense. Your offense is struggling. I think for Sean Payton, maybe this is the most comfortable thing that he can do, is to take over the play calling duties so that he can have perceivably more of an impact on the games. And more maybe in his mind, more of an impact on the outcome of the games. At 2-2, you're not out of it, obviously. You're far from out of it, but you have to drastically improve. I mean, you got a Raiders team that came out of nowhere. Now, granted, they have the Chargers working in their favor because they came out and they've laid an egg on the season. So, I mean, I'm sure Sean Payton is looking at it like, at 2-2, we still can set our sights on trying to win our division. Like, but we got to start one win at a time. And as a head coach and as an offensive-minded head coach, he's probably looking at it from the standpoint of, as much as I love Webb and I love having him on our staff and he's going to be right there, right next to me on the sideline, meaning he's still going to have very much of a role calling the games with Sean Payton. Sean Payton wants to have the autonomy and the ability to be able to impact the game directly. And I think that that's, like, some of that screams control freak. I mean, let's be honest. Yeah. Like, some of that screams control freak. Some of that screams a little bit of narcissism. But all the great coaches have a little bit of control freak in them and a little bit of them, you know, a little bit of narcissism to a lot of narcissism in them. So it'll be interesting to see if it does change dramatically. Then it to me, it's like, okay, maybe it is a learning experience for his OC, having the opportunity to sit there and watch how Sean Payton calls the games and take away whatever notes he needs to. But it also is an indictment on him. And I would assume if he's going to be preparing the interview to be a head coach, that's going to be held against him. Like, okay, you became a coach 4 years later, but what happened in those 4 years leading up to you getting that next head coaching job? What did you do of significance that led to you getting that coaching job? Right. So to me, I think this is a,

0: like this is a compromised position that Webb is in, being in this situation. And honestly, I think it puts Sean Payton in a compromised position as well, because if this team doesn't improve off of him taking over the play calling and they keep sliding, then now the spotlight is solely on Sean Payton. And I believe you take away your scapegoat. You know, we talk about scapegoating all the time and self-preservation when things don't go the way they're supposed to go. You've now used up a lifeline because you've taken the play calling away from your offense coordinator. So you only have the defensive coordinator that you can really scapegoat right now. And is that what you're going to do?
1: If I was Davis Webb, I'd be pissed. Because why, if there was no dialogue beforehand, like, hey, just so you know, I'm going to give you a month. If that was the case, he should have just gone somewhere else, like, or go call plays for somebody else, because he interviewed as an OC at a bunch of places as well, too. Like, why would I want to have the opportunity for four games knowing that if the offense struggles, and maybe some of that struggle might be the quarterback play or might be our inability to run the ball, you know, consistently. If that's the case, I'm going to be the scapegoat. I'm going to be the guy that gets embarrassed publicly so that you can show everybody, hey, the hero's here. I'm going to save the day. Like, if I was Davis Webb, I'd be like, well, I should have just gone somewhere else. If the ice was so thin that you were going to yank it from me and going to collapse it all in four games, then at least give me an opportunity to go somewhere else. And maybe I don't have as much of a control freak as a head coach who's just going to take the duties away from
0: me. Isn't it up for debate, though? That's got to be up for debate, because their ranking as an offense is horrible right now.
1: But
0: it's horrible right now, and you're a 2-2 team, and your season is like, you don't want your season to go into the dump this early on, and it has that potential. I mean, he's got to own up to the lack of production. 27th, I think, if that's accurate.
1: Then shouldn't
0: 27th in the league in scoring. Points.
1: Then shouldn't Sean Payton, if he's also the coach of the players, shouldn't he be the coach of the coaches as well too? Work with him and guide him through all this. Like, hey, this is what I would do. This is where he gave him four games.
2: So there's a lot there, and this kind of goes back to what I was saying in the last segment. I don't care if it's Kelvin Shepard, Christian Parker. Like, you can make a case for what you're saying, Jonas, and saying, hey, look, I made this decision. I don't care if it's Dan Campbell or Brian Schottenheimer or whoever else. You know, the harder part for those guys are, you know, Dan Campbell's an offensive-minded head coach, right? He comes from that side of the football. Brian Schottenheimer, same thing. You know, Sean Payton, same thing. So it's one of the reasons why I always feel like when you are a head coach that calls plays on one of those sides of the ball, so obviously Schottenheimer does in Dallas, Sean Payton used to, and now does again in Denver, like, you have to have a DC who's locking it down, a guy who you view as a truly potential head coach candidate. And Vance Joseph, who's been a head coach, kind of is that for him in Dallas, or excuse me, Denver. You know, it allows you to be able to do all that, because it's hard to be able to handle all of it. Like, if you're a head coach that just oversees all of it, I mean, you have to be doing it for a period of time where you're able to do all those things. Like, if you want Sean Payton to be investing into Davis Webb, then he's got to make sure he's got someone holding down the defense, and he does, so he can. But to your point, like, to give him only four games and then want to pull the ripcord, yeah, like, I would love to know what that conversation was before the season and how they all got involved, because it does feel like a little bit too soon. But at the same time, the season's slipping away. You know, they are 27th in scoring. They are a 2-2 football team. If we're being honest, it feels like it comes down to late-game heroics like it did last year. So all those things can be true, and it's a matter of picking and choosing. Like, you either believe in that guy, whether it's a young DC or a young OC, or you don't, because it is a what have you done for me lately business. And I think we all know, like, that's the NFL. Eventually it gets to a point where if you're not, I mean,
0: right? Or it's just choose that third option. I believe in myself more in this situation than I do you. So maybe it's not.
2: Yeah, sure.
0: It's an indictment on Davis Webb, but at the same time, it's a, I believe in my ability to impact this offense more than I believe in you sticking with you for the rest of the season, which
2: I always wonder, like, how do these guys get to be.

0: a hot neighbor commodity if they've never actually done it? I don't get it. Like for all the names we've mentioned, whether it's Christian Parker, who I think was what defensive pass game coordinator, some crap, you know, Kelvin Shepherd, who's gotten into this now for Detroit. Like it's like until they actually do it, how can we even talk about them as a young hot name? Just because they sound good in a meeting or they chime in from time to time? Like what exactly is transpiring that makes us so confident in someone who's never actually done the job before?
1: It's like one of those like catchphrases that you see, you know, Rappaport and some of these other guys throw out during the coaching cycle, the hiring cycle. Like, oh, he's a hot young candidate on the market. It's like, all right, well, who decides that?
0: It's all agents speak.
1: Yeah, that's what
0: it's
1: I wonder.
0: It's some slappy who doesn't know anything about football. He's like just trying to get this guy a job so he can get paid. Let's call what it is.
2: That happens like in the stock market, though, right? It's like the stocks that get coverage. If you can get people to do coverage on the stock, it takes the value of the stock up, right?
0: Well, maybe, but like you have public records of it. They have the SEC filings. Like you can go look that up. You can go look at the stock's performance. You don't have any history of that.
2: Well, that's fair.
0: That's what I'm saying. Is you have nothing to look at.
2: Well, yeah, I don't know. I think that makes it even more relevant when you do coverage on the stock like that for a coach. Is you have to take the coaches that are trusted, and I think that's what it is. It's inner circle conversations and banter. Like this is a bright young talent. You got to pay attention to this guy. Somebody gets it. Insiders get it. They run with it. This is a guy. And then that's how you build up momentum. Because otherwise, how do you get it? There's no way. If like you said, if you haven't done it, there's no way of you being able to garner that type of coverage and that type of attention. So it's got to be between the coaches having these conversations and letting it go when they feel like it's comfortable to let the media know these are the guys that you need to be looking at.
1: Well, thank God for DraftKings because the football season is heating up and every week feels bigger with DraftKings. 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The crown is yours. Up next, boy, oh boy, we got an NBA story for you. That's yours right here on FSR.
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27: Guys, there's a content creator known as Erica Calabrese.
30: Oh no, I've saw this.
27: Yeah.
30: Oh, LeVar. LeVar, have you seen this?
31: No.
27: She's a she's a dwarf.
31: Yes, I have.
27: And
31: yes.
32: I saw this.
27: She posted a clip on social media. Now we don't know if this is true or verified, but
31: Slatter.
27: We're just here to report the rumor. She received a DM from OG Anunoby, who's significantly taller than her.
31: He's taller than everybody.
27: Of the New York Knicks.
31: Dang,
27: who sent her
31: going,
27: a DM
31: OG?
27: That said, hey, let me fly you to NYC. Now, again, we don't know if this is true. We don't know if this is true.
31: Radio control.
27: Yeah, what is he flying her in?
31: Oh, no, radio control jet.
27: Hey, let me get you on that paper airplane.
31: Oh, no.
27: All right, go ahead. So,

0: Every seat's first class, I heard.
1: So I don't know if this is. I don't know if this is.
2: Gonna send the carrier pigeon. I'm not sure how this is gonna work.
1: And she knocks on his door. He's like, "Nah, send her through the doggy door."
0: Oh, dang.
1: Somebody at the front. Yeah, it's down below.
0: I mean, everybody deserves to have love.
1: Lorena, what?
3: Do we know how tall she is?
4: I'm not sure.
3: Okay. I looked it up. Never mind. She's around 4 feet tall, and he is 6'7".
1: Yeah.
3: Pretty good.
1: So.
2: That's pretty good.
3: Like yeah. A little squirrel. If they cuddled, it's like a little squirrel in his arms.
1: I mean, what's that
2: what?
1: Looking like?
2: You just compared it to a squirrel?
3: A little tiny, you know.
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2: Okay. 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
13: Good morning. How you doing, kids and cats? What's shaking, bacon? What do you say, winners? Yo, yo, yo, yo, yo. My good friends, it is Friday, October 9th, and this is the Tim Fletcher Show. Yes, sir. My name is Tim Fletcher. We are coming to you right here on 103.3 FM 1130 The Tiger. 103.3 FM 1420 The Goat in Lafayette. How you doing?

0: How you doing? A ching at a ching with our little Christmas donkey goat. Oh, yeah. Oh, yeah. My friends, I don't know if you're aware of this, but you can call us on the Mudbugs Hockey Hotline at 318-725-5945. 318-RALLY-45.
1: Hello.
0: What's up, Coach? Oh, where are you going, buddy? Oh, you're on the road. Okay, yeah, the Bugs are on the road this weekend. No, you're not. Bugs are red hot. They're on the road this weekend. 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Good people, the Mud Bugs. Hey, did you know you can text us on the Live Oak Environmental text line? 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Yes, sir. Oh, I know what I'm talking about. You know what you're talking about? I know what you're knowing what you're talking about. You know what I mean?
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0: Yeah. 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Why is that not doing that? 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Hey, now. 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Your local uniform professional since 1973. What? Sports World. Yeah. 8809 Joella, just off 3132. 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Look out. 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And that includes the Tiger Shark. Louisville Slugger, Supra Tiger Shark, you triple S. Hey now, you talk about a mean hit machine. 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You know it. Sports World 8809 Joella just off.
3: Hang them, bang them, baby!
0: Yeah, home run Rodgers.
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4: Home run Rodgers!
0: Home run Rodgers. 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Kids, we're cool, and we indicate that by being on the X every day. 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No. Yeah.
5: Boo!
0: Greg, of course, our Geek Con Dada, yeah! Our Mardi Gras Mamba, yeah! The guy who makes things click for 1130 The Tiger. He's also the producer and board operator for Off Center with Colvin, yeah! Robertson. That show now is on from 3 to 5, leading right into Sports Talk with JJ and Bonsai Ben from 5 to 6. Oh, by the way, right after our show ends at 10, we go to Dan Patrick for an hour, Colin Cowherd for a couple of hours, and then our old pal Jacob Hester and his teammate at LSU, Matt Flynn. They're off the bench, two hours of their show, repeats from 1 until 3, and that leads into Colvin and Greg.

0: 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What? That's so gnarly, dude. How do y'all do all that, man? Hey, if I told you, we'd have to kill you. And we don't want to do that. I try not to even kill spiders anymore. They're healthy, you know. I'm not eating them yet.
1: Fried spider.
0: Might get that dipped in chocolate. After the show is over, Rogers and I do some heavy lifting, getting ready for the grand opening, of course, or the big opening, not the grand opening. I'm sure they'll have a grand opening at some point. But the big opening of the retail center for X-Mark coming up Monday, 10 o'clock. Can't wait. Going to get even more physically fit once I start getting more equipment. And that way we're going to be able to start throwing the hours of radio up into the podcast. Because right now, Rogers and I are lifting it because each hour weighs anywhere from 84 to 88 pounds. And even, you know, sure, we can get it off the ground to here easily. But with my rotator cuff injuries and Rogers got, you know, his broken fingers and hands, groin stuff. So we have to shove it up there, yeah, into the podosphere. Each hour of our radio show is available for you to download at your leisure and for your pleasure. Ahooga! No, they don't understand it. Roger, but you know, I'm not here. Right. Because here's the deal. I don't want to do this, and if something goes wrong for you guys as we're walking into the locker room after a big show, and maybe it doesn't go well, and you guys to sit there and say, it was embarrassing, and then all of a sudden, you know, we've got to have words. I've got to do a press conference about how one of the employees at Town Square said it was an embarrassing performance of the Tim Fletcher Show, and then I've got to start using it as motivation, or maybe I want to get the guy fired or whatever. Oh, wait, no, that was the Cowboys last night in the contract labor. They said it was embarrassing. Oh, yeah, that's right. Anywho, time now to get your SEC update. Rocked, rolled, and ready to stroll. The SEC update is a paid advertisement for Bo Harris Wealth Management. Bo Harris is an awesome guy. I think the world of him. I think he is one of the nicer fellows you'll ever come across, one of the more conscientious gentlemen you'll ever meet, someone who truly is in the business for all the right reasons. He has accomplished so much in life already, you know. So much. From his football days to his sporting goods days to now, of course, in wealth management and financial planning. So he's not doing this for him. He's doing this for you and your family's children and the children of those children. That's what great planning can help take care of. And that's what Bo Harris and his team are all about. 318-670-3101, bringing you the SEC update. Roger, I guess one of the things we have to be really kind of mindful for here is what's going to happen with Hurricane Isaias. Is that how you pronounce it?
2: No, it's like...
0: It's
2: something weird like that.
0: Yeah. Hell, here's the pronunciation for it.
3: Isaias.
0: It's pronounced Isaias.
3: Isaias.
0: Isaias. With the syllable stressing the third syllable. The four-syllable word, Isaias.
3: We finally get a hurricane, and they got to give us that.
0: Just give us Bill.
3: Yeah, hey, my name's Hurricane Joe.
0: Hurricane Bob. You know?
3: B-O-B. Spell it forward and backwards the same way, Bob.
0: You know, Raj.
3: Yeah. Anyway, what's that damn storm got to do with this update? What's it going to mess with?
0: Well,
3: is it messing with something?
0: It's going to mess with something.
3: Oh, man. Well, tell me then. Come on.

0: Well, I'm trying, Raj.
1: Okay.
0: Because
1: I can see you're getting emotional over there, right?
0: Well, I am. It's very emotional. They still have not come up with an idea of whether it's going to be delayed. The latest is that the hurricane is now, they're talking about possibly being a Cat 3 by landfall. Yesterday, about this time, they're talking about Cat 1, maybe tropical storm. Now it's back up
1: if
0: to...
1: If it's hitting landfall at a Cat 3, those people don't need to be sitting in the bleachers and all of a sudden people go, hey guys, we're going to delay this.
0: Right.
1: They need to make a call on this early.
0: Well, because not only is that, you know, number two versus number six, but President Trump is going to be there. And so, I mean, there's got to be a whole lot of moving parts. College game day is going to be there, you know. And so.
1: Well, is there a plan B? Can you tell me, hey, if they can't do it here, they're going to go to the Georgia Dome?
0: Here's the latest that we know of as far as from the University of Alabama.
1: Mother Nature, you are a.
0: No tailgating before noon Saturday anywhere on campus.
1: Man.
0: Uncovered tailgating only after noon. No Friday setups or quad drop-off. The parking and shuttles will not be open until Saturday at noon. The quad and champions lane activities canceled. The elephant stomp is not planned. The walk of champions is expected 2.5 hours before kickoff. And as far as ESPN College game day, that's been moved indoors to Coleman Coliseum. No overnight camping or queuing. The game remains scheduled as planned. That is the latest that they've given out, and that was 12 hours ago. Yeah. Should hear something this morning. And especially, you know, the National Weather Service and Kentory and all those cats are monitoring this. But certainly something to keep an eye on. But right now it looks like that it is going to be on, but it's a moving target. By the way, the SEC announced their football legends class for the 2026 football legends. They'll be honored at events surrounding the SEC championship game in Atlanta in December. Each school has a representative. Starting off with, we'll go backwards this time. We'll start off Vanderbilt, Casey Hayward, cornerback from 2008 to 2011. A&M honoring Sam Adams, former defensive lineman, from 91 to 93 when they were not in the SEC. Same thing with Texas honoring Ricky Williams as an SEC legend, Rod. Tennessee's John Henderson, who was a man among boys as a defensive tackle from the 99-2000-2001 era. South Carolina's Sidney Rice, wide receiver. That great SEC running back, Billy Sims, from Oklahoma. Missouri's fantastic SEC linebacker, Sean Weatherspoon, from 2006. Darius Slay, cornerback for the Mississippi State Bulldogs. The guy who left his heart in Oxford, Mississippi, Tony Bennett, linebacker for Ole Miss. LSU's Patrick Peterson is the Tigers' representative. Former Kentucky two-way player, or two-position player, Randall Cobb. Georgia head coach Mark Richt. Florida's Chris Doering, wide receiver, who is a buddy of Jacobs, right?
2: Yes, absolutely, yes.
0: Auburn nose guard Benji Rowland from 85 to 88. Part of the three-headed monster at Arkansas's backfield during their heyday from 05 to 07. Felix Jones, also former Dallas Cowboy Felix Jones. And the Alabama honoree for the weekend champions December 4th through 5th at the Legends Celebration. It's Nick Saban, head coach of the Alabama Crimson Tide. And that is your SEC update. 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

0: 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Time now to say good morning to our old pal, Rogers Hampton Jr.
1: Hey, boy. Happy Friday, Timothy Fletcher. How the heck are you?
0: I'm all right.
1: You all right?
0: I'm all right.
1: So the game is going to go on.
0: Game is going to go on.
1: And if you're a Georgia fan, you got to be liking what you just said.
0: Yeah.
1: Everything involved in a college football home field advantage has now been taken away.
0: Everything is being tampered down.
1: Yeah.
0: So, yeah.
1: You're a Georgia fan. Point. You're loving it. You're down to two teams on the field. And like you said, Georgia just smothers people out. And if it's bad weather, that fits right into their game plan.
0: Yes.
1: It may be 13-10, but it's a win. So that's very interesting that they've made all those arrangements, but yet the game must go on.
0: It does.
1: Yeah, so. If you're an Alabama fan, I'd be a little ticked.
0: Yeah.
1: But I'm not, so I'm not.
0: No. So we're not as
1: No, we're not.
0: Yeah.
1: We're not. But apparently it's going to hit. If they're doing all that, they're 100% sure it's going to hit. You don't do all that and go, well, it ended up being a drizzle. Yeah, that's not going to happen.
0: Not going to happen. Looks like something's happening.
1: Yeah, I mean, that panhandle, it's catching it right there.
0: Right.
1: Everything I've seen, it's if we could cut Florida off and let it float away, then it'd just be around an East Coast thing. But that panhandle's got it where it's going to do some damage on land, unfortunately.
0: Yep. Speaking of damage on land, the Tampa Bay Buccaneers did some damage to the Dallas Cowboys last night, 24-16, and a truly embarrassing loss, and that is going to be the key word today for the Cowboys, because on their way back into the locker room after the game, somebody who works at the stadium or works for the Cowboys as contract labor, not a front office employee, not a coach, not a player on the practice squad, but somebody said, that was called an embarrassment. And Dak heard it. Coaches heard it. Dak said something like, what did you say? And the guy turned away. And then Dak was like, well, I mean, if you got to say it to my face, you know, and that kind of thing. And I'm thinking, well, if I'm a contract laborer who's a fan of the team that I'm just watched lose to an 0-4 team, and I say it's an embarrassment, all of a sudden I look up and there's 53 NFL football players heading into a locker room, and I'm a 70-year-old man or whatever, or even if I'm a 25-year-old man, it's one of me. And I probably look away as well, like, huh, who said that?
2: Hey,
0: come back here, you that said that.
2: It was like that story with
0: Dion.
2: Popped the back of the head.
0: Yeah.
2: When, he looked at you, like, oh.
0: And at the Super Bowl, media day for the Saints Colts,
2: yeah.
0: Walking around upstairs in the luxury boxes where they had the stuff because of potential rain. Sean Merriman's walking around in front of me, and out of a crowd of no one, Deion Sanders reaches out and slaps him hard in the back of the head, and Sean Merriman turns around and looks right at me because I'm the guy right behind him, and I just kind of do the, it wasn't me, because he was about ready to throw down because he slapped him hard, and then Deion comes, ha, ha! What the hell's going on here? Yeah, Dak said when he said it, I just happened to look at him, and at that point he looked away, and when I turned my head back, he said something else. And so that's the part that just as a man or just as a person, feel free to speak your mind. Just speak it. Don't cower away from the reaction that you're going to get. And so if you're saying it's embarrassing, say it's embarrassing. If you're saying it to me, then say it to me. Don't go back on it. So that's all that was, and hate that it's even being talked about, to be honest with you. Well, one of the reasons it's being talked about is because the head coach brought it up, because the reporters brought it up. And the head coach said, yeah, I'm aware of it. Well, what do you think about that? Motivation. How about being motivated by getting your absolute butts clocked by a rookie undrafted free agent that nobody wants? Everybody had 7 rounds of draft picks, right? Every team had picks in 7 rounds, you know, and some had – didn't have a third round picker, didn't have it. But it, well, you know what I'm saying. All 32 teams had multiple draft picks. And no one thought this dude was good enough to draft.
2: I mean.
0: Not one team.
2: Not
0: Not even.

the team that he started for last night. Thought he was good enough to draft. Signed him as an undrafted free agent. Dude played six seasons in Kansas. And I'm talking about he played in parts of six seasons. Not one of those. He was there 6 years, broke his tibia 1 year, had rotator cuff surgery the other year, COVID year. No, he played every year. And still no one drafted him. And last night, dude didn't have a turnover, threw for almost 200 yards, had a touchdown pass. Bucky Irving looked like the greatest running back that ever lived. Dak was, you know, done in by hitting players in their hands, which is a bad spot, I guess, to throw a football to a tight end. Luckily, Jake Ferguson's helmet was behind his hand, so it, you know, it hit him in the helmet, so it didn't hit him in the face. Unfortunately, it goes up in the air, and former St. Alex Anzalone is there to corral it, and that ended the Cowboys' threat inside the 15-yard line, trying to go in and tie this thing up in the last drive they had of the game. Deron Bland, remember how everyone was all excited about Deron Bland at the beginning of the season? I was like, oh, man, the Cowboys might have the best rookie defensive player there is. They got somebody in this kid. There's a reason he plays on the in the secondary. How about an interception right in his hands, and he doesn't do squat with it? So Dak didn't have his greatest game, but this ain't on Dak. This is on that defense. How in the world? When you know they've got a rookie undrafted free agent quarterback, do you let somebody run for 172 yards or whatever it was that Bucky Irving ran for? How do you not key on that guy and say, we're going to

0: Thanks as well to our buddies over at GBT, the great banking team, with three locations in town, 3400 Line Avenue, just south of Byrd High School, Mansfield Road, Williamson Way, East Texas, next to the Bellagio in Bossier City. 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Pretty cool stuff, man. 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We'll be back.
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8: Hello, everybody. Welcome back to Tim Fletcher Show. Rogers Hampton, early riser portion of our show, brought to you by Sports World 8809 Joella, just off 31-32. Ed in San Marcos, I couldn't believe the Bucks coach didn't kick the field goal to go up three scores. No, he's just dumb. He's just dumb. Coaches are dumb. They don't do that kind of stuff. They go on these, the analytics say do this when you could really be up by 17 points and literally had the game sewn up. Instead, they don't. The Cowboys nearly make them pay for it. And at that point, you kind of hope it does happen, even if you don't like the Cowboys. Like, just because it's so strange to see dumb behavior rewarded with a win. But, yeah, I'm with you on that one. I get you, Ed in San Marcos. I get you. Early riser portion of our show brought to you by Sports World. Last night, Roger went to the John Mulaney comedy show at the Municipal. I'm walking in. There's Margaret from Bobby L. Green Plumbing Team. Hey, what's going on? 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She is the female voice you will hear on the ads for Bobby L. Green. They're just a really cool group. Yesterday, I saw that they had red beans and rice for all their employees in the kitchen at Bobby L. Green Plumbing. 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Monday, the next time we get together on the morning show will be the day that they open their East 70th Fern Avenue location. Duncan and Mike are going to be there. 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It's so awesome. So Lane Kiffin isn't happy. You know why he's not happy? The SEC transfer rule that's under consideration, where if you transfer a second time, you have to sit out a year. If they leave one member institution for another. If the SEC made this move without a corresponding rule change by other power conferences, the SEC schools would be at a disadvantage. And so Lane Kiffin says that would be terrible. I can't imagine a worse decision to be made. When a kid goes to transfer from the SEC, he can't go in the SEC. Well, he's going to go to other conferences. So we would just be handing away a lot of players every year and limiting them so they can't go to the other 15 SEC schools that they've grown up fans of or maybe in the same area where they're from, and they'd be forced to go to other conferences and play against us and play for other conferences. He's right. And yeah, this is not the second transfer. This is like if you transfer the first time. So that's a dumb rule. Why? Huh? The intent of the rule, of course, is to keep SEC teams from poaching other players. I mean, just as an example, there's a young man from Airline High School who's tearing it up for Kentucky this year as a freshman. Well, what if Georgia and Alabama go, golly geez, we could sure use that Kenny Darby kid.

did. Yeah, well, we should have really come after him a little bit harder. Now that we know what he can do, let's offer him X amount of money to come here. Right. Kentucky's not going to pay him that much. He doesn't play power forward, you know. So, and this would prevent that way if Kenny Darby, and this is all, you know, hypothetical, if the SEC rule change goes into effect, then he would have to sit out a year before he could transfer. And so Ohio State would call him and say, hey, you don't have to sit out a year if you come up here. You can start right here. You can start starting in August. And so what Lane is saying is 100% correct. That's just dumb. He said, I joked today the other conferences would celebrate that rule. It'd be like in the AFC, there's going to be free agency coming up, but all AFC free agents, the other AFC teams, can't take when they become free agents. They all go to the NFC. According to Yahoo, SEC presidents are going to meet next week to consider the year-end residency mandate. That would be so dumb. Lane Kiffin, 100% with you on this one, buddy. 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

0: 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How about 5-0 North DeSoto versus 5-0 Minden? 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
0: 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Hey, Rodney, how in the heck are you, sir?
2: I'm good. Fletch, how are you?
0: We're good. Did you guys make your way over to Arlington last night for that game or not?
2: No, we didn't. We didn't. I told Tracy when the game got over, I said, man, I'm kind of glad I didn't drive over there. I've been mad all the way home.
0: I would imagine so. On that subject, you know, this is the joy and the pain of being a starting quarterback in the NFL. That's why they get paid $50 million. Dak is going to be blamed so much for this, even though we all know the defense was just atrocious last night. But then you look at his interception, and you're like, well, that's not on him necessarily. Jake Ferguson, how do you not catch that ball at the end there, Rodney? I mean, and Dak just kind of stays even keeled and cool as a cucumber. But, man, that's got to get frustrating when you lose to a team like that and you play as poorly as you did. I don't know. That was a bad, bad loss, Rodney.
2: Yeah, it's crazy with the time of possession like it was, they were even in the game.
0: Correct.
2: Or even have a chance at, well, they, you know, to have a chance to win, and they still had a chance at the end. And but, you know, that's a hard one right there. That's a hard one right there. And you know, but it's like I heard Kevin say this week, you know, the quarterback's always gonna get the blame. It doesn't matter if it's high school or what. That's just the nature of the position. And but, you know, at the end of the day, you got to be able to stop somebody. I don't care if it's high school, college. You're eventually going to get beat if you can't play defense. And, you know, that's what's killing them right now, you know.
0: And that's what they spent all the money on. And that's what they invested in. And that's what they've concentrated on. They've got the DC that everyone, you know, was so high on. And, buddy, they've shown this over and over and over again, and I've also watched it on social media with Deron Bland in his backpedal falls down, you know? And I'm like, that happens to a sixth grader. That happens to a freshman, you know, on a Monday in a JV game or whatever. Deron Bland is a first-round draft, is not supposed to be falling down and having interceptions go through his hands. That's unbelievable.
2: Yeah, that's tough. And I saw somebody last night had posted, you know, that's a guy that just signed a $90 million contract.
0: Yeah.
2: And, you know, and you got to make plays when you have a chance to make plays. And your good players are supposed to be the ones that win the game for you. And, you know, but it was a crazy game. I mean, I just, the fact that they even had a chance to win is amazing. I mean, if, again, Tampa kicks that field goal, they ain't got a chance.
0: They haven't got a
2: chance. Three scores now. And, that they gave them a chance, and you know, and just didn't get it done. But this will be tough to come back from this one. They're going to have to really regroup.
0: Yeah, and the best thing that happened for them is it's probably because they get 10 days off. You know, they need to probably do a little everyone go their separate ways and just kind of think about what we got going on here and giving a game away to an 0-4 team with an undrafted rookie free agent at quarterback. That is a brutal way. It's the Saints, as embarrassing as that was on Atlanta, are like, thank you, Dallas. You know, now it's not – ours is not the only embarrassing loss in the last few days here. Just kind of nuts. But you know, Rodney, you bring it

0: up again, you know. What, and Todd Bowles is going to be questioned about this, going for the field goal. I'm sure that you've had instances, because you have been coaching for more than a minute now. This is your 44th year. I'm sure that you have had situations where you get home and you think about it and go, man, I wish we wouldn't have done that. I wish I wouldn't have made that decision. You know, and looking back, it might have been a very simple decision that you made complex, or a complex when you made the simple decision and it didn't work out. How do you deal with that as a coach when you make a choice and it doesn't work out and the team is affected adversely from it? How do you kind of rebound from that?
1: Well, you know, you're going to, everybody's going to make mistakes. And, but you just try when that situation comes up again. You know, in high school, I think it's a little bit different in that a field goal is not guaranteed. I mean, there's so much that, you know, the kickers aren't as good, the holders, snappers, you know, that's an extra point they were kicking, which is probably 99.9% going to go in.
0: Yep.
1: And, you know, high school, I could see maybe trying to go ahead and punch it in, and that way, because of the you know, just the factors of high school kids and kicking a football. But I don't know. You know, that one, he's probably lucky that one worked out for him, because that would have been a tough one to answer for.
0: No doubt about it. Last week, in our game of the week, you guys handled Loyola 52-24. Just a thorough win. Zarian had a big game, controlled the line of scrimmage. That's what Sella was talking about, that just you guys really did. Your fellows on both sides of the line of scrimmage really controlled it. And so, Rodney, when you get that, and you mentioned it at the very outset, that defense, you play good defense, you got a chance to win a game. If you run the ball and play good defense, you have an excellent chance to win the game. And that's kind of what took place last week, wasn't it?
1: Yeah, you know, and I was happy with our kids, and, you know, I thought the coaches had a great game plan, you know, to control the clock, and we felt like we could run the football, and, you know, we got some great receivers on our team, and some games are not getting the ball a whole lot, but, you know, that was the perfect game plan for us last week to keep them off the field, and, you know, we ran the football for 300 yards, and, you know, and we just could control the game that way. And then the defense is playing very, very well. So, you know, you can win a lot of games if you can, you know, run the ball and get some stops on defense.
0: Have you had any difficulty this week, Rodney, in convincing the kids on your squad that the team that you're facing tonight is well worth 100% of their attention?
1: No, we've played Homer for quite a few years now. You know, and last year they were ahead of us in the second quarter. You know, two or three year, well, 23, I think it was, we won the state championship. They were going down to win the game on the final drive and fumble the ball at Homer. So this is a very good football team. Those two receivers are as good as anybody in this area. Richie does a great job coaching, and, you know, they lost a bunch of games by a touchdown. And, you know, we tell our kids all the time that, you know, especially in high school football, you can't judge a team by their record early in the year, because some teams are just the opposite as far as how they schedule. Mm-hmm. And, you know, Huntington's another prime example. If everybody played Huntington's schedule, everybody wouldn't have four or five wins, I can promise you.
0: Yep.
1: And, you know, and Homer's the same way. They've lost to three or four undefeated teams, and two or three teams already that are probably going to have a chance to win the state championship with OCS and Hainesville.
0: Yep.
1: So, you know, no, we know what we're getting into. They can score like Loyola on any play. And, you know, we're going to have to do the same thing tonight, control the ball and try to get some pressure on the quarterback. And you know, hopefully we can get some stops on defense and get out of there with a win.
0: I know that Richie is really fond of those receivers that you mentioned. I know he loves his quarterback. The Tony Johnson kid is the one that kind of makes them go as well. And Richie, it has been kind of just frustrating, I'm sure, a little bit, but he stays so stinking optimistic, because I think he understands exactly what you just said, Rodney, that the record is what it is. But once they get to the postseason, that's going to be a team that no one's going to want to face, because they will have seen just about anything and everything coming their way. And so a big game tonight for the Homer Pelicans. They get you guys over there. So it's been a home and home every time with them. So you've been over there a couple of times in the last few years, right?
1: Oh, yeah. Okay. We've been there three or four times. I mean, they've been in our

0: district for the last, you know, probably 8 of the 10 years or whatever. So, yeah,
1: fun place to play.
0: Yeah, it's a different environment, and you know, it's a hard place to play. It's one of those places that, you know, they always have a big crowd, and their kids, I think they play harder at home. It seems like they feel like they got a better chance to win at home, and you know, but again, you know, our kids have traveled around and played, and I really never worry about that type of deal. But you know, we're thinking it's going to be a good game tonight.
1: It will be. Should be a fun one. We're going to be chatting with Bo Waddell to give us updates throughout the game as well. So fun one tonight. Calvary taking on Homer tonight at the Pelican's Nest. Rodney, always enjoy catching up with you. Safe travels over there and back, and I hope that every one of your boys comes out of this game as healthy as they can, sir.
0: Hey, thanks, Fletch. Y'all have a good day.
1: You too, buddy. Rodney Ewan. You know that Cowboy loss is sticking in his craw, you know, because he knows that Dak and those fellas should have won that game, you know, just basically all there is to it. Skin and Dent, Coaches Conversations, pick back up at 7 o'clock. We're going to take a timeout, come back, do a little Forkham Friday, brought to you by Northwestern State University. Ben Cazeta joins us. We're talking volleyball with Northwestern State. 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And you can buy more than one ticket, by the way. All the proceeds go to Northwestern State University Athletics. And so coming up, Ben Cazeta joins us next in the early riser portion of our show, brought to you by Sports World.
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2: 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Joining us now on the Mudbucks Hockey Hotline for our Forkham Friday guest. The Demon football team has a week off before they get ready for the big rivalry game against McNeese next week. So why not talk a little volleyball? Your head coach of the Northwestern State Demons volleyball squad, Ben Caseta, joins us. Hey, Ben, how are you doing today?
3: Doing really good, sir. How are you doing?
2: I'm doing A-okay, man. So you've got this squad coming in, and it's your second year, and so it's almost like a redo with all the freshmen that you come in. I think there were like 8 freshmen on this squad.
3: Yeah, 9 of them. Yeah, even one more than that.
2: 9 freshmen. How long does it typically take, in your estimation, because you've been around this sport for a long, long time as a club and coach at the club level and collegiate and high school level? At what point do the freshmen no longer really be considered freshmen in volleyball?
3: It's almost like a game experience point. It's right about now, I would think, we get to that point. We've got 10, 15 games under your belt. Now is the point where that freshman tag usually starts to go away. Now we start to get to that point of counting on you, and you become more of a, I don't know if you can call it a grown-up, but a little bit more grown-up.
2: Right. And so when was there a situation where some of the freshmen that you were counting on, was there a particular match or even a set during a match that you're like, oh, ooh, hey, this is, I think fill in the blank is starting to turn the corner. I think she's starting to, the light has come on, in other words, for some of these athletes.
3: It's funny because I think almost all of them had like a different match that's been at that point. So I would say last weekend, freshman Jillian Grace, all of a sudden the light came on. She made a couple of these great plays and put this, a shot in there, like, ooh, hey, a senior usually doesn't make that shot. Might have been by accident. Let's see if we do it again. And then all of a sudden it comes again. I think about a week and a half ago, one of our middles, you could see all of a sudden the light bulb came on there, and she had 10 kills or 11 kills in a match that hadn't had at that point yet. So I think slowly, one by one, they're all kind of peeking in there. So I think 2 or 3 of them right now have had those light bulb moments. And even 1 or 2 beyond that, they're actually having it not just one time, but they're having it a second and a third time now. So they're starting to get it. It's been fun to see all of a sudden the realization of staying in a game plan all of a sudden shows up.
2: As far as where you and the girls right now kind of find yourself at 2-3 in Southland play, just coming off a loss, a straight set loss to UT Rio Grande Valley, the kind of the bells of the ball right now, undefeated in Southland play. You know, you look at that and go, oh, well, the best of the league beat us. Okay. Do you learn from your squad? I mean, did you learn more from your team in that effort, or was it the straight set win over LSU New Orleans that you found out more about your team? I'm just kind of curious, in volleyball, do you find out more about them in a win, a complete whitewashing type win, or a loss where things go the other team's way almost exclusively?
3: I think almost equally as valuable.

0: Well, I think tomorrow we'll find out for sure how much we'll have learned. But I learn more about them in a loss. How do we respond to how we're going to pick ourselves up? And the way a couple of them picked up, I talked about it last night, and just even right after the loss, we'll find out today at practice. But I think we learned just as much equally. The win was good because the LSU New Orleans has got a couple of kids that are pretty big and do different things. So we saw the fact that we can take advantage of different matchups or different parts of the game. But then yesterday, that team is—they are the cream of the crop. That is their 20th straight win in conference. That is the team that's to beat right now. So for us to go in and respond the way we did, and still kick and scream even when they're beating up on us, and still go and trying to claw our way out. I learned a lot about them, but I think in both matches.
1: That makes sense.
0: Probably more than the loss yesterday, though.
1: And the fact that last night's match was, the first two sets in particular, at least, looking at, as a complete neophyte and complete dum-dum here, but it sure seems like that was a very competitive, especially first two sets, that a couple of breaks here and there, Ben, and all of a sudden we're going to a fourth set.
0: That's what we had set two right at the end of it. They made two plays right at the end just to push through it, but we're 19-19 and then 18-21. And so, yeah, they were right there. So we're proving it. We're proving it well. It's been really cool to see. So,
1: and it seems like that the opponent tomorrow, A&M Corpus Christi, again, this is coming from a dumb Arkansan, but it just seems like that A&M Corpus Christi is always kind of in the mix for volleyball championships. And that may be completely untrue, but in my mind, if you would have asked me, hey, who's the perennial power, I would have probably said, I think A&M Corpus Christi is. How far off am I?
0: A&M Corpus Christi has won the conference four of the last 8 years. They're always right there. They've always got this point. Their coach has been kind of a bookworm with that type of stuff. He has always got his little way of needling things. They play a little bit different style of play with things. They play some crazy, stupid fast. The girls are off the ground when the ball's in the setter's hands. So they've got a different style of things. So it's going to be a tough one for us again tomorrow.
1: Well, and once again, the Northwestern State Volleyball Squad in action at Prather Coliseum tomorrow, 1 o'clock, a great time. What else is in the world? You can just pop in there, and, buddy, you talk about entertainment. It is fast-paced. It is moving. There's such athleticism. You will look up and go, how in the world did that girl just leap 30 inches in the air? That makes no sense, But, Rogers, here's something that my buddy Rogers Hampton here, Ben, I don't know if he's aware of this. Now, of course, his good friend and our good friend as well is Patrick Netherton. And maybe Patrick has shared this with you, Rog. But in addition to Ben on the coaching staff and, he's got Eric Anderson, Kyra Hunter, doing a great job. Maybe the most valuable coach they have, Rog, is Champagne Cazeta. Do you know who Champagne is?
0: Champagne's amazing. She keeps us all calm.
1: she is the coach. She's the digs coach for Northwestern State. Coach, what's unique about Coach Champagne Cazeta?
0: I think it's the kisses she gives out all the time. The extra little bit of love that she gives out there just makes people smile. It just takes the edge off.
1: And we're not talking about a 34-year-old woman here, but we are talking about your 9-year-old lab.
0: Absolutely. Absolutely. She is so funny. It's really pretty crazy to think that a dog is that well-behaved that during practice she knows not to go near the court. She runs around and other stuff. It's just so funny to me. And then someone has a bad moment. I tell everybody, you can tell if someone's having a bad day because the dog will, all of a sudden be right next to that person for the next 10, 15, 20 minutes. So I'm like, okay, all right. Hey, we know that person's had a rough day today. That's Champagne's paying extra special attention. So she loves Patrick. She loves Patrick.
1: Patrick could use a champagne every now and then. You know what I mean? And the picture that you guys have of Champagne on the website, she looks like she is just about the sweetest dog on the face of this earth. That is a look of a dog that is like, where do you want to go next? I'm with you. I'm all in. And so
0: that's a great way of putting it. She is always, always, always happy. So.
1: Well, if you

0: want to go see Champagne tomorrow, who will probably be sitting next to Patrick and once again giving Patrick the company that he deserves and needs, then head on out to Prather Coliseum tomorrow, 1 o'clock. It's a really monumental match for both squads because there's kind of a separation right now in the standings. There's 5-0, 4-1, 4-1, 4-1, 4-1, 4-1, and then 2-3, 2-3, 2-3, 2-3, and then a couple of 0 and offers. And so this is a golden opportunity for the Northwestern State Demons to jump up there and get right back into that upper tier by taking down one of the league favorites. So, Ben, this should be a lot of fun tomorrow. Best of luck to your girls, and that includes, of course, Champagne. And best of luck to you and the rest of the squad the rest of the way. We'd love to visit with you again, man. So knock them out of the park tomorrow, buddy.
1: We're going to give them everything we got.
0: That's awesome. Thank you very much. Ben Cazeta, the head coach of the Northwestern State Volleyball Program. And if you want to, you go to nsudemons.com, click on volleyball, and then hit the roster, and then go to the coaches, and then you'll see exactly what I'm talking about. 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I think KSLA also is involved in this. They're giving away a home to some lucky winner that has the winning ticket. You can buy as many tickets as you want. They are $100 a piece. All the proceeds go to help fund Northwestern State University Athletics, and that's pretty stinking cool. When we come back, we get right back into it with our SEC update and more Skin Dent Coaches Conversations. Let's go to Shreve when we come back. Jeremy Wilburn, Matthew Sewell. What's that other cat's name at Lakeside? John Ware? Got him. All three of those dudes coming up this hour. The cleanup hour opens up now with Fuzzy's Taco Shop. We have wrapped up the early riser portion of our show brought to you by Sports World. Back right after this.
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9: 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It's 7:05, 5 minutes after the hour of 7 o'clock, a perfect time for the SEC update here in the Fuzzy's Taco Shop cleanup hour. 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The big game, of course, Alabama, Georgia. AL.com has three big questions. Will Alabama's offensive line rise to the occasion? Javon James set to return, so Alabama's offensive line is going to have all their starters healthy. That's a big deal. They've only had all five guys for probably 40, 50% of the time. Can Alabama defense get to Gunnar Stockton? Defensive coordinator for the Crimson Tide, Kane Womack, said Monday, one thing they do really good is first and second down. They stay on schedule, so they put themselves in advantageous situations on third down, which is usually the great marker of a third down offense. Georgia is sixth in the country in third down efficiency, converting nearly 55% of their third down attempts. And so stands to reason. If you have third and four, you got a better chance of converting that than you do third and eight, right? Womack says, Stockton is so highly efficient now, and Mike Bobo and his staff have done a really good job of keeping him in good situations. And so they do a really nice job of play design, where he can go to his first or second read. He's not having to go to a third, fourth, or fifth option in his progression. That speaks a lot to play design. And the efficiency of the quarterback is knowing where to go with the ball based off the rotations and looks that he's getting. There is so much, and this is me, so much that goes into pre-snap stuff that... And what he means by this is that if you have a good enough game plan, you don't have to get to that third, fourth, and fifth option because the first or second option is going to be open. And so if a quarterback knows that going in and he's starting to do his pre-snap read and he knows where his first two options are that is going to be his best shots, if he does the right pre-snap read, he's really going to be able to get the ball out there because they are so confident that option A and option B are going to be open that, man, if you've got it down to just A, B, or maybe even C, and your tell gives you that pre-snap read of like, oh, well, that's going to take away that option B. Well, I'm definitely going with my first option as soon as I get back to my hitching spot. And as soon as he's in his break, I'm letting it go. Dude, that is amazing. And so, yeah, Alabama's going to do everything they can to force them to be playing from behind the sticks, third and eight, third and 11, second and 12s. Can Alabama's ground game maintain success? If they do, they're going to earn it because Georgia comes in with the third best run defense in the country, only giving up 57 yards per game. Bucky Irving had that in one.

0: carry last night. Alabama is averaging 186 yards on the game per game on the ground, and Georgia's given up less than 60. Some got to give. To me, that's the circle on the preview sheet. Which of these teams is going to be closer to their number? Is Georgia's defense going to give up closer to the 60 yards per game they give up? Or is Alabama going to be closer to the 186 yards per game they gain on the ground? To me, whichever team is closer to their number is the team that's going to end up with a win. Tomorrow evening, 6:30, weather permitting, Alabama and Georgia in biggest game in the SEC this year. 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I'm looking at nine different things at once. Good morning, Jeremy Wilburn. How the heck are you? Hey, Jeremy.
1: Good morning.
0: Hey, what's going on, buddy? I'm doing all right, man. How's your fall break week been?
1: It's been busy, man. We've been getting after up the football facilities and then hold full time duty after you get done with that.
0: No doubt.
1: It's around
0: that.
1: The clock, man.
0: No rest for the weary. So, did you guys go morning or afternoon practices?
1: Yeah, we went mornings, just kind of kept in rhythm what we did. We had first block football during the regular school week, so we kept that kind of going. Got the kids out of there in the afternoon, let them go home and enjoy a little break time and spend some time with the families, girlfriends, whatever they got to do. So it's been a good break for everybody, and hopefully coaches got to enjoy it and with their families as well, because we don't get to see much of our work during this time of year.
0: The rough and tumble District 1-5A every week is something else. I don't know if too many people saw Huntington running past Bird last night, but they did. I don't know if too many people thought Houghton would be 6-0, but here they are. And so there's something weird, wild, wacky going to happen every single week in this district. What's going to take for something wacky to happen this week? I mean, what would be normal, in other words, for the Captain Shreve Gators? If things are normal for Captain Shreve and not out of the ordinary, how does a game look in a normal situation for you guys?
1: That's a great question. I don't think we're.
0: Y'all haven't had it yet.
1: At some point this season, we'll get to see that, man. We played Houghton with our top three cover corners down, and last week we played with two receivers that could play football for us last week. One of them had 102 temperature at 5 o'clock before the game started. So just trying to get through a game. We just had said so many different things we had to overcome, from sicknesses and injuries and different curveballs thrown at us that our kids battled, man. Everybody stepped up. I watched the first half of the Bird Huntington game last night, and you know that little the quarterback they've got, the Fullwood kids, just stepping up, man, and answering the bell and doing a great job. I mean, you just can't ask for anything else. And the guy just, you know, you're not going, look, hey, Stacey and Blue, and sitting there in May thinking, hey, well, I'm going to go into, you know, week four or five of the season, you know, with this young man at quarterback. And so, you know, you get into that spot, you've got to coach your tails off and try to get those guys ready. We've had too many of our guys that have been called upon right now too early that to really have any consistent expectations of high output. And it's frustrating as coaches at times, because you end up with, you know, maybe a sophomore throwing it to a sophomore, juniors catching a ball or making a block that he's not even really a JV starter, but he's the fourth lineman, and we're down to that guy right now. And so, you know, there's just been too many of those that have had to be called upon too often right now to ever really have any expectation of consistency. And so, you know, I'm hoping that we'll get to that point, one of these games where enough of the guys that we were intending to get on that field for the 22 starters will be out there at least to give us some idea of what it's going to look like. But, look, I mean, Houghton's got a lot of seniors. They've played really well. They've stayed healthy. They haven't had guys miss. You look up at Bird's been hit by different things at times, and they've got some guys knocked out. Evangel's a player away from being a

0: very mediocre team, and he's a special player. So all these high schools are very fragile when you just have starters that are your guys. You just don't have a lot of depth. You take Drew Brees or one of those guys off the Saints back in the day, and that 53-man roster looks a lot skinnier. So it's kind of a fragile world we live in as coaches. And if you lose some of your dudes and they're out for 2-3 weeks, you look like a very mediocre team. And then you kind of get them back, and you can look like a really good team. So I'm hoping that's where we're headed.
1: You know, and just to kind of echo that, records are so deceiving. Last week, for instance, we had 0-4 Red River knock off 4-0 Logansport. And there had been no indication that that was going to take place whatsoever. You've got Homer, who was sitting here at 1-4, who could be 5-0, you know, with one play in each one of their five games goes a different way. They're 5-0. You know, and so they get Calvary tonight. We just had Rodney on, and I'm sure that Rodney and his staff have been preaching, and they play Homer every year, so the kids know that Homer's good. But I don't care, you know, how much my coach told me. If I'm as good as Calvary is and I'm facing a team that's 1-4, I'm probably going to think we're going to roll in there and just smack them, you know. And so the strange things happen in high school football, man. It is. I mean, I'm kind of curious. Last week, you know, with losses and wins, we had the Northwestern State volleyball coach on. They just got smoked last night by one of the best teams in the conference. And the match before that, they smoked somebody 3-0, straight sets. And so do you learn more from a blowout win or a blowout loss? And he's, you know, gave his answer, and it was a very good answer. So I'm kind of curious, what did you find out? What did the kids find out about themselves, about Captain Shreve and that loss to Evangel last week that just – everything that could have gone wrong went wrong. So what do you find out?
0: Yeah, you know, there was actually a lot of positive that came out of the game. I mean, I felt it during the game. Let's talk about that with some of the coaches. Defensively, played probably one of our better games all year, and did across the board generally what I was wanting them to do. And they had a touchdown. They called out an inbounds on a 4th-and-15 lob shot in the back right corner of the end zone that gave them a 3-score lead going into half. Other than that, I thought we were having a good chance to get in there. We had a fake punt late that kind of fluffed the score up. It was really about a 20-30-point game. They got up, and we had some of our backups in. They ran a fake punt pitch out to Pop that Duron called. So that's noted for moving forward years down the road. And other than that, I thought the defense really played their tails off. But we didn't get the ball going on our second and third drives offensively. We had a good first drive, set ourselves back with a penalty, and just couldn't make it up on a screen call. But the third drive, Caleb Law had an older nerve bruise or something on the helmet. Man, he was the only guy we had offensively at that point that really could make a play that was not in the backfield already and easy to kind of hone in on for the front seven or eight guys ahead in the box. So once he kind of went down for a second, we were having to scramble to put a drive or two together. And then he came back and we threw one to him, and he just couldn't feel his right fingers and dropped it. And I think you miss those plays in games like that. Instead of it 7-14, it's 14-0. And then the next drive, we had another screen that we had a play on, and we just didn't make the play that we needed to make right there. And it would have been 14-14. And they throw that ball right before the half, and that back corner end zone that the guy's out of bounds on, and it's 20, you know, it's 21-14, or, you know, in that case, it was 21-0. You just don't convert your plays, they convert theirs. Mm-hmm. And it's not a matter of drives and so forth. It's just the plays that you have in front of you have to be made. You know, Rodney and those guys playing Homer. I mean, Homer's a good football team. Mm-hmm. I watched them in their film, and if the ball bounces a couple times their way tonight, it can go differently for Calvary. That's how good they are, and that's how good most teams are at the 5A level. You know, when you're playing these guys week in, week out, you just don't, balls don't bounce your way, and you got a couple of guys out and injured, and it can look a whole different type of game than it is when you went into it. So, It's just a matter of the game. That's why you do it. It's just fun to play. It's fun for the kids to play. And you never know. I think that's what keeps all of us, gives us the itch when we get older, man. You keep going back to it, and you can't ever get away from it just because it always has that slight level of uncertainty that you don't know about.
1: And tonight, of course, Jeremy Wilburn, head coach of the Captain Shreve Gators, joining us here. Skin, Dent, Factory Outlet Coaches Conversations, taking on Parkway at Lee Hedges. What's the key that you think this game's going to boil down to?
0: Either quarter or us, one of us is going to be consistent in some way, shape, or form tonight. And hopefully it's our group. And I think that's going to be what does it. I just, no turnovers and trying to limit your opportunities of giving the other team just the extra chances at getting the ball in the end zone. And I think if that's us that does.

0: that, and we do that better than them, I think we'll probably win. And if they do that better than us, it's going to put us in a spot where we've got to make some stuff happen. And I've told our kids that all week. Just let's not give up anything, especially teams. Like, give anything up on defense, it's a cheapie. And make them earn it on the defensive side. And then offensively, let's just execute and get first downs right now. So, you know, if we can do those things, just manage the game well, I think we'll be okay. And I think that that's probably what he's wanting to do as well. So both of us are battling for some consistency, I think. And that's what I hope we can achieve tonight.
1: Jeremy Wilburn, head coach of the Captain Shreve Gators, joining us here for our Skin Dent Coaches Conversations. Jeremy, hope your boys play hard, come out of it healthy tonight against boys Dirty Red Parkway Panthers. Always a pleasure, sir. Best of luck to you tonight.
0: Hey, thanks for that, Ross. Appreciate you guys. Have a great one.
1: You too. Adam Hester's now in the house. Good morning, Hester. How you doing?
2: Good.
1: When we come back in our cleanup hour, brought to you by Fuzzy's Taco Shop, we visit with Matthew Sewell, who's already, he's on gravy time right now. Their game's already in the books. He's already 6-0. He's got no problems. And he's got a brand new baby. What more does this guy need, huh? Well, probably Fuzzy's Tacos would be pretty good. If you're out and about, remember they open at 8 o'clock. Take the industrial exit off I-20, go north on industrial until you almost get to East Texas, and you'll get to feel fuzzy right there. Fuzzy's Taco Shop. Getting it done, son. 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
8: 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Your head coach of the 6-0 Haughton Buccaneers. Good old new baby daddy Matthew Sewell. How you doing, sir?
9: I'm good, Fletch. How are you?
8: I'm all right, man. As Roy and Lee and the entire crew over at The Advocate, who do an incredible job of especially the history of high school athletics, Haughton is 6-0 for the first time since 2014. Where were you in 2014?
9: I was a freshman at Louisiana Tech.
8: Okay. So you had nothing to do with the 6-0. I was thinking that might have been your senior year while you were there.
9: I was there in 2013. We went 6-5, and as soon as I left, man,

0: two of those, and Nolan Simmons, a junior for us, had two. And then sophomore, it's had a great year on JV, Kay Coleman. He scored one as well as his first career varsity touchdown. Nice. So that was a really cool moment. It's always cool watching guys score their first touchdown. And then Taylor hooked up with Brandon through the air one time. So, and yeah, another cool thing, we had four, I think we had three different kickers make an extra point last night. So that's always, that was pretty cool as well.
1: Well, it was that by design or as in like, let's see what these kids can do.
0: Well, if I sent you a picture of our roster and you saw the position breakdown, you would ask, or you would think we had more kickers than anybody in the United States of America. So, I mean, we have a whole crew of them. It's crazy. And so I think we've had five different ones make an extra point for us this year or so, different times. So Ethan Osbon and Brody Snyder, our top two guys. But those other guys can kick, too. So we get a chance to get those guys in. It's pretty cool. Pretty cool letting them get a chance to get out there, too.
1: Go to Houghton where, you know, if you can kick it, buddy, you've got a place, you know? And that's right.
0: That's right.
1: So if there was like a team Olympics, would the kickers room maybe win the tug of war over the offensive line just because of sheer quantity?
0: Well, I can tell you one thing. I mean, they take people out every day because we got so many of them. I mean, they're kicking all. You know, we got offense on one end, defense on the other end. Sometimes those kickers end up in the midline. It's straight up bombs away out there. Sometimes at practice, I mean, there are balls flying all over the place. I mean, it really is a danger zone. Really, I mean, thank goodness we're wearing helmets.
1: Hey, there we go. 6-0, and life is going well for the Houghton Buccaneers. You've got the remainder of the schedule is Bird, Airline, Natchitoches, and Evangel. And, you know, Bird, obviously we're going to talk to Stacy here. They coming off a loss last night to Huntington. They're having trouble catching their right breaks and keeping healthy. And, you know, with the Fullwood kid, gamely playing and putting on the hero's cape, but, you know, he's the guy that wasn't supposed to be playing. They had two other guys ahead of him. Natchitoches, you know, big bad Brad Laird. They have been snake bit in the fourth quarter, and you have Airline who can beat just about anybody, and then Evangel at the end. So at some point, you know, Matthew, you start kind of looking down the road. 6-0 becomes 7-0. Hey, man, can we get to 8? Can we be 9-0? Can you know? And do you allow yourself to kind of have those thoughts or not?
0: Well, I don't think you can. I don't think you can. You know, part of the reason that we've gotten to where we're at right now is because we haven't looked down the road. You know, it's always about what's next, and what's next is Bird, and you know, Bird is a good football team, and so no, I mean that's and super well coached with a lot of experience, and so no, you can't look that far down the road. It's got to be about, you know, the next challenge in front of us, and so. I can promise you we have all our attention on CE Bird, and that's what we're going to do for the next few days until we play them next Friday.
1: You've mentioned this a couple of times, Matthew, just about the number of times that these kids, who are especially your seniors, your 18 seniors or whatever, that log some significant minutes for you, the lumps that they've taken over the 2-3 years that, you know, you've been there and that they've been playing high school ball and they're getting the fruits of the labor. You know, it could be very easy. Again, I'm trying to put myself in their minds. It'd be pretty easy to start kind of reading this about yourself in Roy's articles and seeing Jimmy write about you and seeing the video on 3, 6, and 12 and hear the coach talk about you and all this good stuff and be like, hey, all right, man, we're pretty stinking good. You know, we're so much better than we were 2 years ago. Man, we made it. We've got it made. We have arrived. How do you kind of temper that while also fostering the confidence? You do want them to feel like they have gotten somewhere, that they are able and capable of beating people. And so now you've got this situation, though, Matthew, where do you want to be too confident, just the right kind of confidence? How do you manage that at this point?
0: Yeah, no, it's definitely something you have to manage day to day. And I think, you know, I'm a huge fan of Coach Saban, and I've been telling my wife for like a month, I can't wait for this, you know, documentary series to come out. And like last night I walked in the house at like 2 o'clock in the morning after we got back, and I turned it on

0: in my room when I got home. I mean, like I said, 2 o'clock in the morning, I was fired up to watch it. And one of the things that Coach Saban, I know he always says, is, you know, at Alabama they were always so good, and it's like you got to battle the rat poison, is what he called it, which is all the attention, that's the positive attention, which is great, you know, and it's been awesome because, you know, it's brought a lot of great attention to our football program and school and in our community and into a lot of outstanding individuals as well. And so, you know, what I tell our guys is, you know, you've earned all that and enjoy it, but, you know, appreciate where you came from. And so, you know, we talked about that a lot, you know, as our season's gone on. Like, you know, you're a good football team, but, you know, you have to play good. You know, if we don't play good, we're going to be in a bind against whoever we play. And so, we just talk about focusing on ourselves and doing little things right and taking care of the football and running the ball on defense. And we feel like as long as we prepare well and have a good week of practice and then play cleanly on Friday, we feel like we'll be okay. But, you know, you have to take care of that stuff too. And I told him, I saw a great quote from PJ Fleck last week, who I haven't always been a huge PJ Fleck fan. But they're asking him questions because his crowd surfing went. Did y'all see that?
1: Oh, yeah.
0: His crowd surfing went viral last week.
1: Yep.
0: And they were asking him a question about it in the, you know, in the post game presser. And he said, no, we're going to celebrate every time we win. He says, because we're not going to take winning for granted. You know, we appreciate winning and everything that it takes to make winning happen. And we know it doesn't happen overnight. And so I've been telling our guys that is, look, like, appreciate this. And you know, if any time, you know, you may take a play off at practice or the next time maybe you don't want to come to practice, but you come anyways. And just remember where you came from, because a year ago we were in a lot different place. And the entire off season we were in a lot different place. And so, you know, appreciate where you came from and appreciate winning and don't take winning for granted, because, you know, winning football games in the state of Louisiana is hard. No matter who you play, no matter what level you're playing at, it's hard. So appreciate it. You know, appreciate it and enjoy it, you know, because it's not easy.
1: He is Matthew Sewell, head coach of the Houghton Buccaneers. Their game is already in the books. They are 6-0 after a 41-0 win over St. Fred. And I assume that, you know, you've probably been able to tell your wife and your daughter and your new baby daughter that, Dad will see you on Monday, because I'm going to go watch two high school games tonight. I'm going to go to a Tech game tomorrow and watch college football, and then I got to go to work Sunday. Is that how that works? Did you just tell them you're just going to go to a couple of high school games tonight and they're okay with that?
0: Yeah, not if I want to stay married, which I do. which I do. So
1: it's probably going to stay home with a baby, huh? Is that the plan tonight?
0: Yeah, I told her last night on the way home that I honestly, Thursday games, it's kind of like sometimes you like them, sometimes you don't. Leading up to them, I always don't like the Thursday game. But then when you get done with it, it's like, man, this is got Friday off. I told Morgan, I said, we're going to pull up Sobo Live and watch Coy and them tonight, you know, and
1: there
0: watch some high school games on my phone. I think there's a couple. I think it's a Big Ten game tonight or Big 12 game. I can't, maybe two, maybe both. There's, I can't remember.
1: Yeah.
0: So
1: yeah, there's always a Coosa and a Sun Belt too. So yeah.
0: Yeah. So we'll do that. And then, you know, I do really want to go to the Tech game tomorrow though, because, you know, I'm a big Tech guy and I think they have a really good team right now, but I also really want to watch Jake play. You know, I don't know if y'all watched ULL any, but man, Jake St. Andre is playing every snap on defense. And I watch them every week on, you know, last week, I don't remember what the primetime games were last week, but I didn't watch any of them. I literally watched Tech, and then I flip back and forth and watch Jake. And I've had so much fun watching really both of them, but especially watching Jake play every week has been cool. And so I would love to go over there and watch Tech tomorrow night, but because I'm just so proud of him. I mean, you got a guy that's a walk-on, you know, a walk-on player at a Division I school. They don't even hardly have walk-ons anymore because the limited roster sizes and because of NIL and the transfer portal. And they got a guy from Houghton, Louisiana that just loves football that went down Lafayette and after 5 years earned himself a scholarship, and he's playing as a walk-on, playing every single snap on defense. And so proud of him and have really enjoyed watching him. So I wish I could go over there and watch them

0: go tomorrow, play my Bulldogs, but we're going to watch it from the house.
1: That's not a bad idea right there. And yes, Jake St. Andre is playing lights out. One of the first families of football over there in the Houghton area as well, man. So good stuff. Way to go there, Matthew Sewell. And again, congrats on the baby, and I hope everyone's doing wonderful.
0: Yes, sir. Thank you so much.
1: You bet. Matthew Sewell, head coach of the 6-0 Houghton Buccaneers. Did you ever play for a team that was 6-0, Hester?
2: Yes, multiple times.
1: Oh. Multiple times?
2: Mm-hmm.
1: Hmm. Well, I got six waves out of the first six vehicles I came across on Thursday.
2: Congrats.
1: How do you like them apples?
2: I don't care.
1: The cleanup hour brought to you by Fuzzy's Taco Shop. You know they're opening in 23 minutes?
2: No way.
1: Yeah. Every day at 8 o'clock.
2: Wow.
1: That's the truth. No way. Yes way. No way. 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Thanks to our buddies over at Chasing Aces. What you got going on the weekend, huh? Tomorrow afternoon, do you care about watching any football early in the afternoon? Well, you do? Okay, well, you know you can still go to Chasing Aces because the games are going to be on in the bay that you're swinging from. In the home run dugout, they got the games on in there. Going to just go have dinner? Man, the giant TVs in the bar area. And, yeah, they got the big screen TVs out there on the putting zone, too. So you don't miss the games, and you get to have a blast. You're out in the beautiful air on a gorgeous Saturday. What a great idea. You're welcome. Chasing Aces. You can book your bay at chasingaces.golf. You can log on to the website. 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When we come back, we got the LSU update and John Ware right after this.
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4: 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Your LSU Tigers taking on the Kentucky Wildcats. Aye. So the whole situation there and what LSU needs to do sure seem like they need to see more of Sam Leavitt doing exactly what he's done the last game and a half, because Kentucky does a really good job of forcing turnovers. 10, to be exact, including 6 picks. That's probably top 20, 25 for colleges, wouldn't you think, Hester? 4 games, 5 games to have 10 turnovers, pretty good.
5: Probably so.
4: And the thing is, people are celebrating, and even I've celebrated the fact that Leavitt, hey, looks more like what you want out of the LSU quarterback, staying in the pocket, stepping up, not doing imitations of Mahomes. Yet he's still throwing a pick each of the last 2 games. Even though he's looked better, he's still throwing interceptions. And, man, obviously, I'm a fan of the pick. And I know that there are coaches who say that there are some things that are not bad interceptions, whether it's an arm punt or maybe it's just quarterback saw something and just was off on it just a little bit, you know, and you know it'll be there next time. But at some point, when they start stacking up like this and on the road against a team that creates turnovers, man, he just needs to really be protective of the ball. Got to get off to a good start. I agree with that. That's from BengalTigerOn3.com. Got down to 24-7 to Ole Miss, and just they were, you know, Ole Miss was basically just holding them in a death grip, and letting them breathe a little bit, but then would squeeze that out of them again. So you don't want that on the road, especially. In the big wins over A&M, Clemson, McNeese, and Tech, LSU has built up a lead, a combined score of 90-13. Kentucky, slow starter, and then they have had a game where they have not finished at all, where they got outscored by Alabama 32-0 in the second half after taking a halftime lead over them. And they only put 10 points on the board against South Carolina last week. So if LSU is able to jump out and score early a couple of times, and Kentucky follows their pattern of not putting up points very rapidly right out of the chute, all of a sudden you go into the locker room with a 21-10 lead, and maybe you're getting the ball in the third quarter, and you can start doing to them what Georgia does to so many teams. You can start just kind of eating that clock and just making them sweat it. And Kenny Minchie, when he's throwing from a clean pocket, 68% passer. LSU comes into this game with 22 sacks. That's second highest in the country. So, Joe Sloan knows this defense. He knows Blake Baker. Joe Sloan's the offensive coordinator at Kentucky. They coach together at LSU and at Louisiana Tech.

0: So this should be a pretty fun situation. Once again, we'll have the game for you right here on 11:30. The Tiger, 4 o'clock pregame, 6 o'clock kick, postgame as well. Joining us now on the Mud Bugs Hockey Hotline for our Skin and Gun Coaches Conversation, the man with a plan from Lakeside, your head coach of the Warriors, who also is done for the week as far as work. It's John Ware. Hey, John, how's it going?
1: Good. How are you? How's it going?
0: We're all right, man. Not a good night for the Lakeside Warriors last night against a good Mansfield team. So, John, was it Mansfield was played really good, or Lakeside didn't do ourselves any favors?
1: We actually played really well, if you don't know the truth. We had a couple of guys that I didn't think played as good as they could, but we just get run out of gas, basically. It was on the way to the game last night. I was sitting there thinking it was 96 degrees yesterday, on October 8th. It was kind of crazy, but, we had some guys cramp up a little bit here and there, but they played their butts off, man. I mean, it was a 14-7 with about 5 minutes to go in the third quarter, and we were right in the middle of them, and just they got the ball back. It was 14-0 at halftime, and that being said, we were still right in the middle of the game, and a few breaks here and there, and we're there. We just, when you play a team like that, you can't make any mistakes, and you can't get behind the sticks. You can't do anything wrong. You can't take false steps, none of that, And then went at halftime, then come out the second half, kicked off to them, stopped them, made them punt for the second time all year. And they kicked it to us. We drove it down, or they fumbled the snap on the kick, the punt, and we ended up scoring on that drive and making it 14-7 with about, 7 or 8 minutes ago in the third quarter. And then they went on a drive. I guess it was probably a 15-play drive, it felt like, all the way down the field and scored. And that kind of broke us there, and it went 21-7. And then, we had back-to-back turnovers after that. It just kind of got away from our kid. Just got tired, honestly. We had several going both ways. Some of them that hadn't been going both ways. So, just one of them things. But man, they're really good, and they're really big, and I mean, just it's so fast. You look across them and. They're sitting out there with linebackers who's 6'2", 6'3", 225 that freaking can run, and backs that, you can't take a false step. You can't make a false move, nothing. Or they make you pay for it. They do a good job. Coach does a good job of finding out what you're doing and maneuvering around it. And it's kind of a different style when it comes to that. But they figure it out, and we were able to stuff them. A lot more than most people have, and we knew that going into it, but it just one or two little things, and that's what happens.
0: That's one of the things that Barbe told us when we had him on this week, is that you guys, we're facing a team that's really good defensively, that does such a good job of tackling and stopping the run, and so he knew that he was going to face a team that was not going to back down from what Mansfield does best, which is kind of just sap the will out of you by running it down your throat. And so it sounds like, John, that even though it was a 42-15 win, it was obviously closer than that until the final 16 minutes of the game or so. But it sounded like you got some pretty good positives to take out of this one heading into the Winfield game next week.
1: Yeah, I mean, we did. And we're just – We have a hard time with any explosive plays. We'll get 15 or 16 yards, whereas if we were just a little bit faster, those would be 35 to 50 yard gains. You know what I'm saying?
0: Right.
1: And it is so hard to drive the ball in high school football. I've had teams that could do it, but it is so hard to make 10 or 12, 15 play drives and score. I mean, it's just hard to do. And it's hard to do that at any level, honestly. But that's the difference in somebody like them and us, is they're able to do that. I don't think I haven't seen them turn it over. I don't even remember the last time on film. I mean, they just don't turn the ball over. They don't make those kind of mistakes. I think that team there is probably, I don't see anybody beating them, and I just don't. They got people everywhere, and then they stayed healthy too. They're three or four dudes on the

0: offense. They stayed very, very healthy. And you walk up beside them when you get there and you look around out there and just go, wow. I mean, there's some dudes out there. And but our guys didn't get intimidated by that. And I hope that this will kind of propel us moving forward, because it really was a physical football game, and our guys got after it the entire night. Like I said, it's 28-7 with about 5 minutes to go last night, 21-7. I mean, it's just, you know, and then it kind of got away from us. But we weren't all together disappointed at all, honestly. We know that we got to win a couple games going down the stretch. We know that. But we're giving it all we got.
1: John, it sounds like, and I don't want to put words in your mouth, but, you know, I've heard you mention before a couple of times this year about the speed. And Mansfield, you know, they've got a 4x100 team out there in the secondary and at wide receiver. And most of these teams that do have great success, you can kind of point at and go, oh, yeah, the Walsworth kid won the 100-meter state championship. So, yeah, it's pretty good reason why he's catching 9 balls, 170 yards, and that kind of stuff. If you had your druthers, if it was up to you, and you've got a choice going into the season, you know, God comes down and says, all right, John Ware, haven't got your roster for you yet, but you're either going to have size or you're going to have speed.
0: Oh, not even close.
1: Which one you taking?
0: Speed, baby. Speed kills. The thing, and I know that the average viewer, listener, thinks that we talk about speed. We're talking about that, you know. When you have speed, I'm gonna give you an example. Somebody can diagnose on the defensive side. They can take 3 steps the wrong way, or just sit there and wait, and still tackle you for a 2-yard gain. I can show you 100 times this year on us that you look at it and go, "Wow, it's wide open," and all of a sudden, bam, we get 2 or 3 yards out of it. It's just the difference, and that is the main difference. When you're coached, you know, when everything's equal, it usually comes down to speed. Mm-hmm. And when you got guys that can just flat out outrun somebody, you know, one of their touchdowns last night was a quarterback. They reversed out to hand off on a wham. He missed the handoff and then scored from 70. You know, I mean, everything was defended.
1: Right.
0: You know, I mean, another one they got called back was a scramble where he scrambled around for 5 minutes back there and went right, went left. And our guy, I mean, it just looks like it truly looks like little kids chasing grown-ups, you know, and you're out there and they're, boy, already getting out there, but he makes one move, and then boom, they throw a touchdown pass. I mean, those are just things you can't control. And the speed part of it is where that comes into play. Because like I said, if you got speed, you don't have to be perfect. If you don't have speed, everything, your first step has to be absolutely on point to get to from A to B in the quickest way possible. And that's some of the things that you have to account for.
1: That makes perfect sense.
0: And
1: it's
0: just what it is.
1: Yeah, I get it.
0: You know, I mean, it's just what it is. And you like I said, you just have to be perfect. We've had so many drives this year on offense that we've drove the ball 10 or 12 plays and don't get any points out of it. You know, just somewhere along in there. We had one going last night right off the bat. I think we took the ball the first 7 minutes of the game, drove it all the way down, you know, boom, boom, boom, and then try to throw a pass, get sacked. Lose 5 yards. Mm-hmm. Now, you know, it's just, you just can't make any mistakes whatsoever. So,
1: John Ware, head coach of the Lakeside Warriors. Next up, Winfield, another district game. So, monumental. Have you got your everything all set for the Deer Woods? I see that our boy Gary McCoy, he took some time off last week to get the deer camp ready, and I know he's got firewood in the back of his truck today, so I guess that's going out to the deer camp. Have you got your deer camp ready? Have y'all got the prep work done yet?
0: Oh, yeah. Luckily for me, Daddy's retired, so, he gets most of it done. I'll get to go over there, and I'll help as much as I can, and we got some stuff out. Yeah, but we're ready. I was you ain't never ready. This time of year, you know how it is, crazy with football and everything going on. So you ain't never completely ready until it's over. But, yeah, I'm ready to go with that, too.
1: I bet you are, man. Who you got, Alabama, Georgia?

0: Oh, I'm gonna say Georgia, but I haven't watched either one of them play at all. I've been hearing a lot. About the Alabama quarterback.
1: Well, the Alabama quarterback's gotten better and better and better every stinking game. And he's now kind of gotten to a level there where it's just an expectation that he's going to throw for 275, give you two touchdowns, and run for about another 70. But the thing is, man, it is so much fun to watch Georgia just bludgeon people. It's like when Hester back what was the last year for Brock? 2000?
2: For high school?
1: Yeah.
2: 99.
1: It's like watching that Evangel team back then. You just kind of respect how much they could just take the will out of people, and that's what Georgia is. That's fun to watch. Even when they did it to Arkansas, I was watching with my brother and sister-in-law, my dad. We were watching this game. I'm like, Arkansas don't want to be on the field with these guys. You know, they literally are taking away their joy of playing football. And when you get to do that
0: as
1: a team.
0: Has Georgia played anybody?
1: Hello, Arkansas.
2: No. The answer is no.
0: Excuse me.
2: The answer is no.
0: You said no?
2: Yeah.
0: Okay, I didn't think so. I just wondered. Besides the Hogs.
1: No, Oklahoma?
2: It's still no.
1: John Mateer in Oklahoma?
0: No. Right.
1: Vanderbilt?
0: No.
2: No.
1: Diego Pavia?
2: No, he's not there, Tom.
1: Oh, okay.
0: He graduated, didn't he?
1: Yeah.
2: Well, graduated.
1: Yeah. Tennessee State?
0: Well.
1: So
0: to answer your question, they haven't played anybody, it don't sound like.
2: No.
0: So we've been to find out.
1: We are going to find out.
0: But they have a history over there in Georgia. Pretty good one, too.
1: Yeah, not too shabby.
0: Right.
1: Yeah, they're all right.
0: Yeah, so.
1: Should be fun.
0: Anybody else playing? Who else playing this weekend?
1: Tech and UL, buddy. That's going to be a fun one.
0: Yeah, that should be.
1: You know? Hester's interested in this one little game over in Dallas.
0: Who are you?
1: Texas and OU. Red River Shootout.
0: Oh.
1: Yeah. And I know y'all are pretty pumped about this as well. Arkansas and Tennessee. Huh?
0: Arkansas and who? Tennessee Tech.
2: they wish.
1: Yeah, can we switch out? Is that allowed? Is that one of the new rules of college football that we can tag out and choose our own opponent?
0: Well,
1: yeah.
0: At some point, Arkansas is going to beat somebody.
1: That point is not going to be in my lifetime. So,
0: you don't think so?
1: No, they're so bad. They're so horrible.
0: I haven't watched them. They have zero chance.
1: Yeah, they got the best wide receiver in the conference. Really, I mean, he's better than no gloves at Alabama. But, you know, A, he's been kicked off two college football teams prior to he got to Arkansas, so he's a little bit of a head case.
0: Oh.
1: But that's just it. He gets his 160 yards receiving, and they do nothing else. Quarterback looks like he is a Class 3A all-district kid who's a good quarterback in high school, but what in the hell are you doing in the SEC, you know?
0: Right. They got nobody else?
1: Nah, man. Mm. No, they got nothing. It's... Mm. Bring on basketball season. I am ready for basketball and baseball season. So.
0: And track.
1: Thank you.
2: That's really the only thing it should be because they'll drop the ball. They'll drop the ball in the other ones, too.
1: The true sport. There you go. John Ware, have a good weekend, buddy.
0: All right, guys. Y'all have a good one.
1: You too.
0: All right.
1: Skin and Dent, Coach's Conversation. We got an SEC update. We're going to do a double break here, Raj, because I think we're late a break, right? We're going to do a double break for our friends in Lafayette. We'll come back, and we'll be visiting with Stacy Ballou of the Bird Yellow Jackets. We've got David Franklin of the Hainesville Golden Tornado. Both those guys have already got their games in the books. And so we'll talk about what's already taking place and what's ahead for the Yellow Jackets and the Golden Tornado. 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

0: The Brew Crew has added on. Got another kid to pay for. Better get out there and do some manufactured home shopping. I wonder if Donnie called like the Jessup plan. Hey, fellas, let's cut that lunch hour down from an hour to like 50 minutes today. 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All teams getting after it. Well, we do have two teams on a bye, I guess. Right? Because there's only seven games. One, two, three, four, five, six, seven. Starting off at 11 o'clock in the morning, Texas A&M. Whew. Kind of a pivotal game for the old Aggies over there. If they lose this game, they are 1-3 in the league and 3-3 overall. How high were they ranked? They got it to what?
1: They were 10th at one point, right?
0: Taking on a Missouri squad that had hurt enough. Oh, so we shouldn't be ranked 25th. Oh, we've only beat one top 25 team. Okay, let's see what happens here when 8th-ranked Florida or 6th-ranked Florida comes in here. They handled them. Can they back it up, though? That's been the trouble with teams that are not named Georgia and Alabama, backing up your big win with a second performance. Missouri gets that chance at 11 o'clock on ABC. 11:45 in the morning, South Carolina. If they want to save Shane Beamer's job, they could probably go a long way tomorrow by beating Florida on the road, but that doesn't look very probable. 2:30 on ESPN, Ole Miss at Vanderbilt. Very tricky game for the Rebels. They should win, though. And, of course, also at 2:30 in the Cotton Bowl, number one Texas versus unranked Oklahoma. John Mateer's thrown for nearly about 900 yards. He and Arch Manning's stats are unfortunately kind of similar in many ways. But Arch seems to be more effective and doesn't do things. There you go. Does he still know how to play football?
1: Yeah.
0: 3:15 on the SEC Network, the game everyone's looking forward to, Arkansas hosting Tennessee, a must-win game for the Razorbacks. Okay. 6 o'clock on ESPN, LSU and Kentucky in a must-win game for LSU. Right, Hester, they lose a road game to Kentucky for their second loss. That's not like losing to Bama. They'd have to sweep the rest of the games to have a shot.
1: You can't have a third loss.
0: Nope.
1: Unless it's in Atlanta.
0: Unless it's in Atlanta for the SEC championship. And one of these two teams will be there. 6:30 tomorrow night, number 2 Georgia at number 6 Alabama, as scheduled right now in Tuscaloosa, despite Hurricane Isiasis bearing down on the panhandle. They're moving game day inside Colvin Coliseum. There's going to be a limited or no tailgating. They're taking away the victory walk and all that mess. But the game is still on for tomorrow night at 6:30 right now, despite the hurricane bearing down on the Alabama coast. 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All right.
2: Maybe he's got another number since it's a week off.
0: Well, they played last night.
2: Oh, that's true. That's right.
0: Yeah.
2: That's
0: right. So. 8:09 the time. Yeah, he might be dead asleep.
2: Yeah, he could be.
0: Yellow Jackets had a one-score lead in the fourth quarter last night. Huntington scores two touchdowns in the final 3:30.

0: And here's the guy saying something about it was embarrassing watching the Cowboys postgame. NFL Network, Dak turns and mean mugs him. Turns back to say, oh, you say it now that I turn my head? And so Dak afterward is saying, look at him next time and say it. That kind of thing.
1: Or you just keep walking because it was embarrassing.
0: It was embarrassing. Mm-hmm. And Dak, I think that if Dak had it to do over again, he would have not turned his head and would have just kept walking to the locker room and would have been asked about it afterward. And he would have said, hey, it's a fan's right or it's an employee's right. And that would have been it. But instead, since he turned around, NFL Network's talking about it and ESPN's talking about it. And NFL Network is rolling the video for the fourth time in the last 2 minutes.
1: Yep.
0: And fifth time. Jeez. Beat that dead horse a little bit longer. So.
1: Not really a dead horse. I mean, it just happened. You know. Man, they got stuff they got to.
0: That defense is just.
1: They exist to launder money, I'm convinced. The Cowboys aren't, like, they don't, they're just not real. Like, it's just drama. They exist for drama. Jerry Jones is laundering money through them.
0: Allegedly.
1: They're not going to win ever. They're not going to ever win.
0: They're not
1: going to
0: win a Super Bowl in our lifetime.
1: They're just here for the extra stuff. They're here for their cheerleaders to have a television show and to get Stephen A. Smith all fired up and have them something to talk about in the mornings, which is great for him today, with the game being on Thursday.
0: And it gets the attention off his Lane Johnson comments.
1: Absolutely, it does. That's all they're here for. They're a banter organization.
0: Someone posted video last night, and it was the video back when President Biden was in office, and there's a rally, and everyone at the rally is clapping and dancing and looking straight ahead, and Biden is looking lost and looking kind of up, like at about a 45-degree angle. And someone posted Jerry Jones watching the cheerleaders on the video while the
1: game was at that concert.
0: Yeah.
1: Because, Kamala was there, too.
0: Yeah.
1: Right?
0: Yeah.
1: I know exactly.
0: She's right to the right of them, and they're all clapping. And they're smiling, and they're saying that's kind of Jerry Jones last night when they showed him looking at the cheerleaders on the Jumbotron. And you're right. You know, I think there is something to that, Hester, in that the Cowboys don't have to win to be successful.
1: No. I mean, obviously.
0: You know? How do you deem success? By just about any measure, Jerry Jones is successful.
2: Oh, absolutely.
0: If you measure him by height, he's tall.
2: How do you measure yourself?
0: Against other golfers by height. But they have no shot at winning a Super Bowl.
1: No.
0: Not with that coach. Oh, my gosh. Roy and Cliff and I have had a field day with this because our buddy Cliff, his kid played for a state championship last year, and they're going to probably have a shot at it again this year, but their coach dresses just like Schottenheimer. I mean, same vest, same wears his visor the same way, has his hair cut the same way, and so it became the joke, like, hey, how'd you guys lose when you have the Cowboys head coach as your head coach over here, you know? And it's just, you see Schottenheimer in the comments he had about the embarrassing comment, motivation. Motivation. There is not one human being that will be motivated by whatever Schottenheimer thinks he's going to motivate people with from that episode.
1: No. Should have already happened.
0: Should have already happened. Right. It is like, man, they haven't been able to get the coach right.
1: Mm-mm.
0: They've let the wrong coaches go and the right ones stick around. They've completely wasted Dak Prescott's career. Dak is a really good quarterback. They wasted Romo's career. Romo was there are people who still think Romo could be in the Hall of Fame. You know? And wow, you're gonna end up wasting CeeDee Lamb's career. How many running backs, you know, post Emmitt, were good running backs,
1: mm-hmm.
0: and got nothing to show for it.

0: It's okay, though, because
1: they are printing money.
0: They have not appeared in an NFC championship game since Bill Clinton was the president of the United States.
1: Speaking of, in by nine, out by five. Quarters cleaners. Quarters cleaners, in by nine, out by five.
0: We had a 20-year Middle East war. with
1: what
0: a few
1: year was
0: years,
1: it, 91?
0: 96.
1: 96.
0: With a few years to spare.
1: The day my daughter went to kindergarten.
2: Oh, my God. Yes.
1: Is the last year the Cowboys won the Super Bowl. My successful businesswoman mother of two, a 7-year-old and a 5-year-old. Holy cow. In Fletcher's lifetime, he's seen more Chiefs Super Bowl wins.
0: Oh, yeah. He has seen more conference championship appearances by the Jacksonville Jaguars.
1: Yes.
0: Than Cowboys appearances.
1: Correct. And this is the biggest franchise in all of American sports.
0: Yes. From a financial standpoint.
1: So out of respect for Dak, who I think the world of, but it was embarrassing what you put on the floor last night. And the only thing that makes it to where I am not going to gloat over it as a Saints fan is because the Saints are coming off.
0: It's not good there either.
1: Equally embarrassing. Monday night. So it is for those of you who celebrate Jaguars wins or Seahawks wins or Chiefs wins, pour one out for your Cowboys and Saints fans this week. It has not been a very good week. We tried to get in touch with Coach Ballou. No answer. We left him a voicemail, and I completely understand. They had a long night last night, and it's a Friday, and they are not in school, so I completely get it. We're going to reach out, though, to David Franklin of Haynesville as part of our Skin and Dent Factory Outlet Coaches Conversations and wrap it up for the week. 814 Shreveport Barksdale, Skin and Dent. Yes.
0: I have something that must be said right now.
1: Oh, go ahead.
0: The Cowboys have won 5 playoff games.
1: Yeah.
0: Is that right? Hold on.
1: Wait. What do you mean 5 playoffs?
0: Since 1990. Since they were in that NFC Championship game. They've won, if this is right, they've won 5 playoff games since then.
1: All right.
0: Fewer than the Jets and the Cardinals. Fewer than the Jets and the Cardinals.
1: I'm a Razorback fan. I get it. It sucks to have hope and then just have it completely ripped away from you.
0: Yes.
1: A month into a season. It's just so deflating. But now I just embrace it. I have a blast with it. I get a kick out of Arkansas getting their teeth kicked
0: in. A blast might be going too far.
1: I'm loving it.
0: Being resigned to the fact it's not a blast. It's just...
1: It's made me so happy. Mm. And we'll be back with David Franklin right after this.
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2: I didn't realize we were talking about the hurricane. Hurricane Isaias is now a Cat 3 storm, expected to make landfall late today, early Saturday. It's been 2 years since we had a hurricane hit the mainland in the U.S. So I hope everything goes okay for the folks down there in the Panhandle area. 8:20 the time. 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AccuTemp, if you've got air conditioning problems, you know that AccuTemp can take care of it. AccuTemp, 861-2255. 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What a good way to wrap it up with good old David Franklin of Haynesville, Louisiana. Hey, David, how are you doing this morning?
4: I'm doing good. How are y'all?
2: We're all right. How does it feel to have your work week over with? You get to go to the lake and just kick your heels up for the next 3 days.
4: Man, this has been the weirdest last 3 weeks with the open date and the Thursday nights, and it's just been strange, but about to get that behind us and get to normal Fridays, or not necessarily normal, because I think we're homecoming next week. So the craziness will continue for one more week anyway.
2: That, coaches like routine, and I assume that you, like most coaches, like routine. Your pops like routine, and it kind of leads to success. So when you get kind of thrown out of whack here a little bit, how much do you try to get back into the routine as soon as you can?
4: Absolutely, as soon as we can. It's not us. We're probably worse than the kids about it. But, we do the – having the kids in a routine is what's important, but we're probably worse than they are, So we'll be glad to get back into Friday nights and no open dates and all that stuff. We're looking forward to next week.
2: Last night,
4: and also being at home, hadn't had a home game in a long time.
2: It has been a while. And so the win last night over Glenbrook, what's the knee-jerk reaction as far as what you think? At least you feel pretty good about the way this took place in the 54-36 win.
4: It was a different game. A lot of penalties, a lot of emotions at times, I guess you'd say, but I thought that they had a good game plan. I thought that they made some really good plays. We didn't play as well as I would have wanted us to in spots. But our kids still played hard. And, I think, the most of it was they played a lot better than they'd been playing, I'm just being honest. Mm-hmm. But a win's a win, and we're going to move on forward. We did a lot of good things last night. We actually threw the ball a little better last night, and so we were excited about that. And win's a win, so we're happy and ready to move that behind us and move forward.
2: When you say you threw the ball around a little bit and had success, how much does that kind of help as far as having to force other teams to game plan, or whether it's just the way that it does kind of accentuate what you're trying to do running the football? In other words, how vital is it, if at all, to have a seminal passing program?
4: It's kind of like an extra point in some ways. When the extra point is missed, everybody's saying, hey, y'all need a new kicker, or you need that kicker terrible. Well, there's a snapper and there's a holder. There's a lot of parts that go into, there's people blocking. There's a lot of parts that go into a extra point. Well, it's the same thing in football. Fans think they know what's going on, but they really don't know what's going on. And our quarterback, we have a really good quarterback. He's a young quarterback, got a good arm. But, it's there's a lot of parts to that passing game, and we were just trying to put some of those pieces and parts together last night, and we did that. But there's still some things that need to be worked on. But when you're one-dimensional and you have to run the ball every play, then, you don't get a lot of respect out of the defense, and there's going to be 11 guys up there, and, it makes everything so much harder for us. So we did get a little better in the passing game last night, and I hope that helped.

0: helps us out and continues on.
1: As you mentioned, it's been kind of an out-of-the-whack type experience with the open date and Thursday game and all that good stuff. Back-to-back Thursday games. Back on the Friday schedule, homecoming with Arcadia, then Lincoln Prep. Cedar Creek sure looks like that's going to be a fun one. And then you still have that away game with Kentwood. And it feels like that you could almost break your season up into the first three games before your open date. Then your Thursday schedule kind of takes place. And then this feels like you're in that home stretch kind of feel. Is that sound accurate?
0: Kind of, yeah. It's accurate. It's been a fast season. I mean, it really has so far. The open date made it go even faster. But through our district play, there's a lot of good teams out there. Cedar Creek is obviously playing really well, and of course that one at the end. We've been keeping our eye on them, and we will continue to keep our eye on Kentwood because I know what kind of team they're going to have and what kind of game that's going to be. And I think it's going to be a lot of fun. So. Things are going well right now. We just want to continue to get better and hopefully, continue to win and get better before the playoffs.
1: That's just a blast. The fact that y'all are
0: and stay healthy.
1: And staying healthy.

0: little bit of a nudge, a little bit of a squee or whatever on it. Doesn't matter. You're saving 60%. Only suckers pay retail. Money does talk, but it don't walk. And I think they even have factory damaged three lock boxes. It's getting dead.
1: They all lock, though.
0: They all do lock. 814 Shreveport Barksdale. 827 the time. Opus 1 text in. Anybody who beats Dallas, I'm a fan of, whether I like the other team or not. That's the Rogers Hampton school. Cookie Man, I wonder what the common denominator with the Cowboys' mediocrity over the last 30 years. I can't put my finger on it. Now, by the way, we're looking for an Evangel correspondent tonight because Ernie's kid is playing at the Revel tonight, and then they're going to go see Rick Springfield before he dies.
2: You wish you were in as good a shape as Rick Springfield.
0: No lie. Yeah, Rick Springfield's still hanging in there.
3: All right.
0: Yeah, Sammy's still looking good hanging in there. Phil Collins, not so much.
2: But he's got a disease.
3: Springfield's all...
0: I'm just saying he's not...
2: He's got a disease.
0: Some of these guys are struggling with their health. I get it. That's what I'm saying.
2: Why did you bring up negative stuff, though?
0: But to counterbalance that, how fortunate we are to have Rick Springfield and Sammy Hagar. Yeah. Then we have those guys still out there pounding the pavement. That's awesome.
2: Old doom and gloom over here. Got to remind everybody Phil Collins is sick.
0: Dude, that's one of my first makeout songs was Rick Springfield.
2: No one needs that.
0: Holy moly.
2: Imagine nobody needed
0: it. Oh, boy. 1975 Coronet had a big backseat, Raj. 8:29 the time. 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And speaking of, congratulations to Donnie and Gracie Brewer on the birth of their brand new baby boy. As much as I wish he would have named it after a Clint Eastwood character or a Charles Bronson movie, they kept a family name, so that makes sense. Brewer Quality Homes, 3830 East Texas. You watched a Bronson movie last night?
2: Okay.
3: Where he's a street fighter in New Orleans in the 50s.
2: Oh, yeah.
3: James Colvin.
0: I assume that Joey Hester has seen this movie.
2: I have no idea. I'm sure.
3: You'd like it.
0: I've seen a handful of Bronson movies. They all kind of homogenized, you know.
2: It's because you don't know what you're watching, really.
0: No, I'm saying that as a compliment, that they all kind of blend together because it's...
2: He's a one-trick pony.
0: It's like I can't figure out sometimes when I'm thinking about the Fletch movies, which came from Fletch 1 or Fletch 2.
2: There's only two of them. So we can cut we can cut that John Hamm thing out of there. There's only two. There's L.A. and there's New Orleans. So.
0: But there are times when I'm like, oh, the you know, Fletch Lives was... Wait, that was when the Spitzer valve, right? It's all ball bearings? Was that
2: ball bearings is the first one.
0: See? There you go. I was thinking it was the second one.
2: You have this problem.
0: Exactly.
2: You know what would help?
0: What was that?
2: Garlic. I don't know what garlic does still. I don't know.
0: We don't, but man, it sure was advertised heavily in the 90s. I know that much. That along with Calban 3000. I feel and look like a new man. 8:30. Hey, sir, those weight loss pills you're taking, that's speed. I don't know if you know this.
2: Get you there.
0: That's a narcotic. You probably don't want to be able to sell those on TV anymore. 8:31 the time. We've got an LSU update coming your way. The Power Hour brought to you by Brewer Quality Homes. Thanks as well to our friends over at Walk On Sports Bistro. The Louisiana Loaded Nachos are just calling your name. Phil. Herb. Ernie, Sally Joe, Marva Joe, come on in. Honey, take your shoes off. Come on in. Louisiana Loaded Nacho sure sounds like a great way to kick off a weekend, whether it's pregame for the high school games tonight, or whether it's all day long watching an incredible Saturday of college football tomorrow. And then a jam-packed NFL schedule on Sunday. And here's a good

0: News. Cowboy fans, you don't have to worry about your team losing on Sunday. Saints fans,
1: just get that out of the way. You know?
0: We don't have to worry about anything either. Minnesota's going to kill the Saints. So, who cares? I'm going to enjoy it. Get to watch my team play. Maybe they get lucky. But it's not going to happen because Brian Flores is going to blitz 97% of the time and try to kill Tyler Shuck.
2: Shuck performs well under pressure.
0: He does perform well under pressure, but as long as that Asim Richard kid is his tackle, he's going to be performing under the anesthesia because of the surgery he's going to have to be going under. And we'll be back with our LSU update right after this.

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2: You said, look at it. Look how dumb he looks.
3: He looks dumb, and I think he is dumb. No, he's a head coach of an NFL team. Doesn't mean he's brilliant. I'm smart.
2: Yeah, but based off of his appearance right there, how did you get from A to B?
3: He just looks dumb. Talking about Schottenheimer. And you know what? He could probably look at me and say, that guy looks dumb. And he would have a lot more people agree with him than agree with me. And I get that. That's what makes America great. Living in America.
2: That's the reason that it's good.
3: Station to station.
2: Oh, boy. If you can't tell that it's Friday.
3: No, that's just, but we were talking about the Cowboys are down 24-10.
2: Yeah.
3: Score a touchdown, and there's still 5.5 minutes of game time, and the Cowboys have 3 timeouts left. So, Hester, what are you doing after the touchdown?
2: Now you're kicking an extra point.
3: So. Well, sure, because then it's 24-17. You're going to get the ball back with a chance to tie it or roll the dice, go for two,
2: if
3: and win.
2: If you want to do that.
3: Okay.
2: Great. You do it when you've cut the lead to 1 point. What on earth are they doing going for two after that touchdown to get it to within 8? Why are you doing that? Now you've got to go for two for a second time. And even though it does seem, again, zero scientific evidence for this, anytime I bring up 2-point conversions, it does seem like people are having a little bit more success this year than they have in previous years so far.
3: I will look that up.
2: In previous years, it seems like nobody has a good 2-point play, and they barely get converted. Why are you doing that when you've cut the lead to 8, when you still, like you say, 3 timeouts, 5 minutes, all that stuff, playing against a very inexperienced quarterback? You're
3: right.
2: Going to get the ball back. What are you – why? Why are we doing stuff like that? I don't understand the thought process. If you want to try to go for two when you've cut it to 1, I don't like that either. But, okay, sure. I'll give you that. But now you have to go for it twice if you don't get it the first time, instead of just doing it once when you've cut the lead to 1 if you score again.
3: Mm-hmm.
2: That can't be an analytic thing either. That doesn't make any sense to do that. Of course, they didn't get it.
3: No. And now they were in a hole. They, even if...
2: When they've not played well on offense all night, by the way.
3: No, they have not. Even if Jake Ferguson catches the pass, it hits him in the hands, and then in the helmet after it goes through his hands.
2: Now, that's a guy that looks dumb. when that after, ball bounces around. Yeah, there you go.
3: You know what? And he can't blame the sun beating in his eyes either. You know, where's the moon? Where's the moon?
2: Where's the moon?
3: You know, if he catches that, they're going to score.
2: Why is the tree good?
3: And at that point, how horrible would it have been? Because then it's 24-22. And you don't get the 2-point conversion that time. You didn't have to be in that position. You could have been down 24-17. Ferguson holds on to the ball. You score 2 plays later. You kick the extra point. It's 24-all. You go to overtime.
2: You trust yourself in overtime.
3: With an undrafted free agent quarterback that we've said at the beginning of the show, remember, 32 teams passed this dude up 7 times. Nope, not good enough for my team. And he beat the Cowboys last night. But he was also 1 play away from making a monumental mistake.
2: Mm-hmm. 100%.
3: That's the other thing about the overtime stuff with me, Hester. Look, if I'm, poor Kevin McGee, I keep bringing up the Red River Logansport game, but if I'm Coach Gary at Red

0: River.
1: Yeah, I'm probably trying to do some strange things. I'm 0-4 taking on a 4-0 team. I probably shouldn't be in this game in the fourth quarter. So, dude, I'm going to roll the dice and try to win the thing. But when you've got the team that's better, does it not matter to elongate the game at all? Because I'm better now. I'm going to be better if the game goes longer. So I'm okay going to overtime.
2: At home, yeah.
1: At home, I'm the better team.
2: Right.
1: So let's play 10 more minutes.
2: Right.
1: Who gives a rip? I'm better than you.
2: I don't understand that at all.
1: And so instead they do the dumb things. That's, again, whose idea was it? Dumb. You better run, dum-dum. He's already starting to blame Dak. Jerry's blaming Schottenheimer. He was blaming Schottenheimer in Brazil.
2: What a disaster.
1: He was calling his coach an idiot then. I'm dumb, and I know how dumb they are. When dumb people are able to pick out your dumbness, holy moly, you are double-degree dumb? Whew. You probably don't need to be driving anywhere.
3: Probably don't need to be driving.
1: McCoy's on his way out of the deer woods, isn't he?
2: Yeah, he is.
1: I did. I looked in the back of his truck. I'm like, he's got a lot of firewood back here. I said, it ain't that cold. I said, oh, he's probably taking that to the deer camp. Planning ahead.
3: Yeah.
1: Which is what we do, because we are now due for our 8:45 break. Nope, because we're still doing our LSU update. Your LSU update is brought to you by, I've got the two-point conversion stats here for us, too. 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I'm so excited for Mitch, Lisa, Mike, Duncan, everybody. They have been working their tails off to get that new retail center on East 70th and Fern Avenue open, and it is finally here. Monday morning, 10 o'clock. It is going to be fantastic. 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Will Wade and the LSU Tigers had their exhibition opener, and they had more than they had five guys on the floor. Yes, how cool is that? They may be able to play basketball teams. But they did. They beat McNeese 63-60 in an exhibition. And right before the game starts, about half an hour, they find out that the big 7-footer, the Ruiz kid, Ruzic, well, crap, how would you say that, Esther? R-U-Z-I-C, Ruchik. Ruchik, yeah. The Croatian found out that afternoon that he was eligible to play. And so you throw a 7-foot guy in there against McNeese, you should be doing okay. You got 10 rebounds in 16 first half minutes. So nice job. And it was a fundraiser for McNeese and Lake Charles. So all in all, a great deal. LSU shot 22 out of 34 free throws, so they missed 12. That's not good. Although, in the second half, they made 18 of 21, which means they improved and also were better when they were probably more fatigued. So Will Wade and the LSU Tiger basketball team got off to a winning start with their exhibition opener, 63-60 win over McNeese in Lake Charles. And that's your LSU update brought to you by Exmark Strength Equipment, the letter X, markfitness.com. Right over here at 7144 West Park Road in the 71129 zip code. And you will also find them starting Monday morning at 10 o'clock on East 70th and Fern Avenue. Open 10 to 6 Monday through Friday, 10 to 4 on Saturdays. That starts next Monday, and that is awesome. Thanks to our buddies over at Taco Bell. Hester's had the chicken nuggets. Have you had the chicken nuggets yet, Raj, from Taco Bell?
3: I've seen the commercial.
1: What sauce did you get, Hester? One that came with it?
2: There was a couple different ones in there.
1: Yeah. Good sauces.
3: Mm-hmm.
1: And it's really, it's the tastiest chicken nugget I've ever had in my life.

0: that came from a fast food place. So well seasoned. But it's only here for a limited time. As a matter of fact, I haven't looked to see if it's still there today.
1: It may not be.
0: Come on, Chris.
1: They just give us one more day.
0: Just one more day, man. Just one more day with them. 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Taco Bell bringing you our Cruncher of the Week. 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We'll be back right after this.
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2: 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And once again, congrats to Donnie and Gracie on the birth of their new bouncing baby boy, who arrived on the same day the Cowboys lost to the Buccaneers. 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Super Dave says Ian Hill, the longtime bassist for Judas Priest, has retired due to arthritis, so go enjoy some Priest today. Breaking the law. 74. Since when?
3: 1970.
2: Had one job since 1970. No. Probably didn't feel like he went to work a day in his life.
3: The arthritis might make him feel like.
2: Probably feels like he's done something, hasn't he? Yeah. You pluck around and I would imagine it's probably these fingers here or these fingers here, you know? Watch it be his toes.
3: He's been standing for a long time.
2: Yes, that's true.
4: Yeah, he always stood in this one spot just over here. That's
2: all he had to do, man. They had the showman. Hoffer's still with us, right?
4: Oh, yeah.
2: He was at some award show or something recently, wasn't he? Or performed somewhere.
3: He's still singing, still touring, still.
2: That's what it was. That's what I saw the video. Yeah. Look at that. And I got kicked out of intramural sports at NLU for calling the ref a Rob Hoffer wannabe. Or lookalike, Rob Hoffer lookalike. And I also added something at the end of lookalike.
4: Oh, I bet you did.
2: As in, like, that blanker blanker's not real. And for that, I got a technical foul. Mm. And, of course, the head of intramurals was in the doorway watching 2 months after he had banned me from intramural flag football for life. And he sees me. Hester, I'm going up for a layup.
4: Oh, God.
2: And dude just literally comes from behind, just has no intention of trying to block my shot. He couldn't get that high anyway. I was well above the rim. And he comes and just shoves me with all of his might. Hand hits the backboard. I go into the wall. No foul call from Rob Halford. And so I'm like, oh, well, this must be the game we're playing now. So that dude gets the ball. So I just go.

0: Well, then I just tackle him. Personal foul, technical.
1: Yeah, like, probably going to get called.
0: I'm like, how'd you call a technical on me?
1: Because you tackled him.
0: He just did the same thing down there and didn't even get a foul call.
1: I don't think it was.
0: But I do it to him and I get a technical.
1: Rogers, did you know?
0: I said, you Rob Halford looking. And that's when I was told to not come back and play NRL basketball ever again. And
1: Judas
0: I've changed
1: Priest,
0: so much.
1: Rogers no longer has any original members. Ian Hill was the last one.
2: Really?
1: Rob Halford was not the original lead singer.
0: Who was?
1: Some dude who's not Rob Halford.
0: Yeah, oh, so it's not somebody like a
1: no
0: Peter Gord about Peter Gabriel or whatever.
1: No, it definitely's not Peter Gabriel. Like a.
0: I'm saying like a situation.
1: I know what you're saying. It's not that. Yeah.
0: Okay.
1: Yeah.
0: Some dude who like, man, I shouldn't have quit that band.
1: Pete Best.
0: Yeah. Dang it, that was a big mistake.
1: I don't know why I did that.
0: And I didn't even stay married to that woman. She said there's too many girls at my concert.
1: Al Atkins was the original lead singer, whoever Al Atkins is.
0: Exactly. I hope he's like the CEO of Juicy Fruit or something, you know?
1: He had some other stuff, I guess.
0: Okay, good for him.
1: But, yeah.
0: Maybe he had some...
1: He probably does go around like trying to... Al Atkins.
0: Breaking the law.
1: Judas Priest.
0: Hey, Greg, GeekCon 12. Joining us on the Mudbugs Hockey Highline. It's our old pal, EH. What's up, EH?
3: Hey, what's up?
0: Not much, man. Long time no talk. How you doing?
3: I'm doing fine. I'll make it quick. I don't know if y'all talked about the Loyola game last night. I watched it on TV. They weren't used to that old school, like,
0: no.
3: Burlington running attack, man. It's like going back in time, dude. It was, you know, I don't think any Bird I know runs archaic offense, but this is going back to, like, you know, Barry Switzer stuff.
0: I saw the stats. Sterlington last night, Hester. J'Ron Breen, their quarterback, was 2 for 3 with one touchdown. Running the football, T.J. Burch, 192 yards on 9 carries. Antonio Green, 170 yards on 9 carries. Shamarion Dismuke, 5 carries, 74 yards. That's 7 touchdowns between those 3 cats. So, yeah, a little ground and pound over there at Sterlington.
3: Yeah, I was going to ask you. I didn't know. I don't talk to any of my people, but, like, have they scheduled a homecoming game? And if they haven't, listen – right now, I don't think I would. I know it sucks for the kids or whatever, but, man, they're banged up. And Walsworth, I don't know. He went down with a knee injury. It didn't look good, but, I mean, they didn't have to cart him off or anything. But, yeah, they're pretty wounded right now. Playing in that division because they had to, you know, doing the Monroe, nobody would schedule them. So they've really faced some formidable opponents. You know, it wasn't any Cotton Valleys, you know.
0: Oh. EH?
1: You start talking about Cotton Valley, that's what happens.
0: He mentions Cotton Valley, and all of a sudden, AT&T says, no, I don't think so. Not on my watch.
1: People while they're down, that's what happens.
0: That's exactly right. EH, yeah, your call dropped there, buddy. But, yeah, Sterlington is a very, very good football team. Hester, I don't know enough about that area as I should, having covered our area for as long as we have. Why is Sterlington not really go through the cyclical stuff that Oak Grove is kind of going through? Like, I've always kind of equated those together.
1: Well, Oak Grove's only had this one year where it's been rough.
0: Okay. So this hasn't been like, hey, this happened 3 years ago and again like 7 years ago?
1: I mean, I don't know, but they've been in the hunt, it seems like.
0: I've always just kind of paired them together.
1: Have you ever been to Sterlington?
0: Yeah. Yeah. It's good stuff.
1: You know why North DeSoto is a lot better at football now?
0: They got good stuff. And they
1: people,
0: got K-12.
1: Moving out there. Have you been to Sterlington and compared it to the other areas of Monroe?
0: Yes.
1: People are...
0: Moving out there.
1: Moving to Sterlington.
0: Yes. There you go. There is almost no stop now between Monroe and Bastrop. I mean, there's houses almost everywhere now.
1: And you hit St. Fred's, OCS, and Sterlington right in a row.
0: Yep.
1: On that road.
0: We got one more timeout for our friends in Lafayette. We'll be back with more of the Brewer Quality Homes Power Hour right after this.

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10: 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Rogers, Hambone Hampton, Adam, Hamsteak Hester. On this beautiful October 9th. Raj, does that sound right?
11: That's right.
10: 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Oh, 10-9-26. 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Baby boy.
12: Paid by the mention for this kid or what?
10: No, he's just a cute kid. Donnie, it's just funny. Look at Donnie. There's another cat being raised up by this guy. So this, look what this kid's going to get to inherit. By then, Donnie might have 500 dealerships by then, you know? And all the Amazonian blowfish trips that he's going to get to go on. Lafayette, safe travels up here tomorrow or whenever you do come up. Some of you might be coming up tonight for the game. But safe travels. So good to have UL Monroe and Tech all together again, boys. So safe travels. Best of luck to the Raging Cajuns. And I hope it's a doozy of a game all the way through, that it's one that everyone goes home thinking, man, I'm so glad this is back together again. Have a good weekend. We'll holler at you again on Monday after the Vikings tear the Saints a brand new one. Holy moly. See what I'm doing there, Esther?
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10: It's the old

Watcher Dan Patrick. Well, good news, he goes everywhere with you. 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

0: show. Put the ball in play is dead. Help me understand modern baseball analytics of, hey, we didn't put the ball in play.
1: Hosted by Dan Patrick and joined by the four Danettes.
0: We struck out. How does that help you? Is this era over where it's all or nothing?
1: Dan breaks down the biggest stories in the world of sports every weekday morning.
0: Look, I'd love to see Jacob Mizorowski throw 105. I love to see great pitching. I don't think you need great pitching because these guys aren't trained to be hitters. They're swingers.
1: Broadcasting from the man cave.
0: They just want to get up there and swing.
1: This is Dan Patrick.
0: Welcome, welcome, welcome. We made it to a Friday. It's a meat Friday at that. We'll have the menu. It's the day before the big day, 10-10-1969, when Todd Fritz came into this world. So it's not your birthday, but it's the day before your birthday.
2: Birthday Eve.
0: Eve, yes.
2: My last day of being 56.
0: Would it be the fortnight, Todd?
2: Maybe. We can call it that. I already have plans if things don't go the way I'd like them to go with the missus. I'm going to say, this is your last chance to be with a 56-year-old. Is that a good line? If it starts getting late in the evening and nothing's happened yet, I was going to go with that. Because starting tomorrow, the youngest person, if things go well, the youngest person you're ever going to be with is going to be 57. So last chance to be with a 56-year-old. You make the call.
0: Good luck with that.
2: Yeah.
0: So Todd is here, ready to go. Dylan in the back row. We got Marvin and Paulie up front, yours truly. And the back room guys. Let's get the menu out of the way because the menu has to do with Fritzy.
3: It does, Dan. So we have a Todd classic. Everything bagel, pigs in a blanket.
2: No way.
3: Smoked tuna subs.
2: Oh, my goodness.
3: Chicken parm grinders.
2: What?
3: And then perhaps a special little birthday surprise as well.
0: Okay. Is the surprise, is the gift that I'm giving him the 30-pack of Mountain Dew?
3: No, it's actually a 36-pack.
0: Oh, okay.
3: But yes.
0: Even better. Happy birthday, Todd.
2: Thank you very much. I saw that out there. I hope there wasn't going to be a surprise, but I did see a load of Mountain Dew sitting there on the kitchen counter.
0: It is a load of Mountain Dew. I even chastised some of the guys who went out and got it. I said, no, you can't do this to Todd. I mean, you're putting, you know, car coolant in his body. It looks like antifreeze.
2: Makes your intestines glow in the dark. That's a fact.
0: I heard that from
2: a
0: Dylan.
3: I actually crunched the numbers because I looked at the back of the case at the nutrition facts. And I figured out it's a month's worth of sugar in that box.
0: Awesome.
3: An entire month.
0: That's great. Who has it better than we do?
4: Nobody.
0: All righty. Meet Friday. 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Stat of the day, as always, brought to you by Panini America, the official trading cards of the Dan Patrick Show. Baseball playoffs. We have a game 5 on Saturday with Cleveland over Chicago. And we'll talk some baseball with John Smoltz. The big news, the big headline, the Buccaneers handle the Cowboys 24-16. And a lot of fallout there, a lot of opinions on this. And granted, it's a standalone game, so everybody has an opinion. That's the referendum that you always have with these, a Sunday night game, a Thursday night game, a Monday night game. Same old Cowboys, when you think about it. Tampa Bay comes in, undrafted quarterback, free agent, and you're in Dallas. Now you have Dallas who beefed up their defense to stop the run. That was priority number one and number two and number three in the offseason, the defense. We got the greatest offense in football. Now all we need to do is have a competitive defense. So they do have an offense capable of putting up points, but they only scored 16 last night. But the defense equally capable of allowing points as well. And Thursday night, one word,

0: embarrassing. The Cowboys gave up 419 yards to an undrafted rookie quarterback playing on the road in his second career start. Dallas managed one sack, didn't force a turnover. Tough to win games that way. And this should have been an easier game. I know they're all pros and everybody gets paid. They're professionals. But this has to be frustrating for Dallas because they invested in fixing the problem. They don't need the defense to dominate every Sunday or Thursday. They just need to stop making opposing quarterbacks look like stars. And until then, Dallas will stay dangerously predictable. How about that? Great offense, terrible defense, same old Cowboys. Embarrassing. That's the word. Dak Prescott after the game.
1: To use the word embarrassing is tough. I feel like I'm discrediting the NFL if I use that, and particularly the Tampa Bay Bucks and a great Todd Bowles coach and defensive coach team. The plan and what they did tonight is the reason for that. And so to say embarrassing, I think I'd be discrediting them. And but we're definitely supposed to win this game. This is a game, you know, that was a game we're supposed to have on paper or whichever way you want to look at it. And I think Shadi said it best in the locker room. In this league, you've got to win the games you're supposed to win. And when a winless team comes into your home stadium on a Thursday night primetime game, yeah, we're supposed to win that. And so it sucks and right up there close to embarrassing, but I don't know if I would say that.
0: No, it is embarrassing. You can say it. Cowboys are allowing 168 rushing yards per game, most in the NFL. And the Buccaneers almost let the Cowboys back in this game. They went for it on fourth and goal up 21. Why not kick the field goal and now you're up three scores? I don't understand it. And it's weird. It was one of those, I go, boy, if Dallas comes back to win this, Todd Bowles may not make it back to Tampa. But, you know, you're able to go up three scores. So you're at the goal line. You can go up three scores, up 17 points. I had it wrong there. But still trying to understand what that – I didn't understand that you're going to go for it there in three scores. And then you allow Dallas to go down the field. Deron Bland.
2: Oh.
0: Mr. Pick Six.
3: Oh, yikes.
0: Could have had a pick six. He had a bad game. Bad game. And he made a living, got a contract on jumping these routes when he had, what, six pick sixes? Hey, that's my signature. You had that. You're going to go in for a score. Emblematic of the night with the Dallas Cowboys. And I've praised Jerry Jones for what he's doing. He's aggressive. You know, he went out and got Joey Porter Jr., who got sick and couldn't suit up. But you went out and you strengthened your defense. You did what you were supposed to do. And you do have a very good offense. But that's another problem here. You scored 16 points at home. And yes, I can give Todd Bowles a lot of credit here. And Tampa did play. You know, Tampa knew what their game plan was and they followed their game plan. I think that's really important. Yes, Dylan.
2: Yeah, the Todd Bowles, the not kicking the field goal to go up three scores, it was so obvious in the moment that you start questioning yourself, where you're like, am I missing something here? And obviously, if this game ended differently, that would be a colossal mistake.
0: Yep, I really thought that Todd Bowles could lose his job last night. And I kept wondering, you know, with the analytics, and you're going, doing the math, or you're going to go for two after you score a touchdown. Do you need to go for two then? How about you kick the extra point? And then you wait until if you get another opportunity there. But Tampa Bay played better than the Cowboys last night. And they had a better game plan. And they ran the football in a defense that is not supposed to allow you to run the ball on them. And your secondary should have made plays, could have made plays, didn't make plays. But the greatest offense in football certainly didn't look like it. It's almost as if they kept going, yeah, we'll flip this on at some point. And then all of a sudden, they get momentum. All of a sudden, Jalen Daniels is like, I'm comfortable here. And give him credit. He played well. Didn't force anything. I thought he was going to run more. But that's one of those where this is a division that's there for the

0: taking? Like, what are you doing? And if Dallas doesn't get to the playoffs or doesn't do damage in the postseason, boy, that's where you go. He's not here. He's not here. He's not here. We got to change things. And you have a defensive coordinator who, I'm going to bring back what Gerald McCoy said. So he's an analyst, former defensive player, great defensive player. And he really had something telling to say earlier this week when we talked about the Dallas Cowboys, and he brought up the Cowboys defensive coordinator, Christian Parker.
1: What they've done, and I won't blame Jerry and Steven for the people they brought in, because they brought in all the right pieces. They drafted well, Kenny and Quinnen and Rashawn Gary and the guys you drafted. You just traded for a cover corner, and you're doing everything necessary. The execution of getting a defensive coordinator that can put it together is where they messed up. So Christian Parker was in Philly as a DB's coach, and they like, oh, well, look at Quinion Mitchell and Cooper DeJean. Those guys are already good. That's a first-round pick and a second-round pick that got put in a Vic Fangio defensive scheme that was already working. All he did is say, hey, this is your ability alignment. You can cheat over here and do this a little bit, and then they went and did it. But they also had guys around in the scheme that made it work. So they said, hey, this is the Wiz kid. Oh, and he was in Philly. We could steal one of their guys and bring him over to Dallas. Well, it's a difference in passing, acing the math test, and actually putting the curriculum together and teaching the class. Christian Parker's in over his head. He put together a scheme where it has no identity, and he has guys all over the place, and that's why it's not working.
0: That's analysis. That is great analysis from Gerald McCoy on the Cowboys DC, Christian Parker. That was earlier this week. 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
2: All right, Dan. Well, I'm going to see if you can guess who this one's from. If your birthday falls on the weekend, should your boss and colleagues do something special for you on Friday? Certainly, or tough luck, it's not necessary.
0: I would say we've geared an entire meal for you.
3: So. I'm asking for a friend. It's just fun for anyone in any line of work. If your birthday at any place of business, you know, is on the weekend, what do you do on the Friday? Or like, well, it's not your birthday. Who cares?
0: Depends on if they like you or not.
3: It does depend on if they
0: I
3: like
0: mean, that's a big issue if they like you
3: assuming
0: or not.
3: Assuming they generally enjoy your company.
0: I don't
3: and you
0: know.
3: You do a decent job at that place of business. Should it be acknowledged on a day that's not your birthday?
0: All right, raise your hand if you like Todd.
3: Your hand didn't go up particularly high there for those just listening on the radio.
2: That was half-mast.
0: I had to think about it. So we're doing something today for you.
3: But for our radio audience, I saw you barely open your head as if you have an elbow injury of some sort.
0: Todd, did I have shoulder surgery?
3: This isn't an opportunity for you to complain about all your surgeries. It's about the day before my birthday.
0: I know, but I couldn't. I could barely get my arm up.
3: I've seen you lift your arm on the basketball hoop a lot higher than that.
0: I can't shoot anymore.
3: I'm not buying that.
0: I had to retire. No, I go out there, I rebound for Marvin. I can't shoot anymore. That's it.
3: I apologize. I didn't realize how bad your shoulder was. That was insensitive on my part. Take that back. But seriously, what are you guys doing for my birthday?
0: Dylan, what are you thinking here? Are you going to settle on this poll question? You got another one for me.
2: We've got some other options.
0: All right. How about that?
2: The main reason the Cowboys lost at home last night to the winless Bucks is looking past your opponent, Brian Schottenheimer, or the Cowboys just aren't a very good football team, or the Bucks are squirrely.
0: I'm still trying to figure that. The further along it went, and we had a Danny cast where we're watching the game with Shea and Irving. Andrew Perloff was here. We had a whole crew watching it. And the further it went along, I just kept thinking, the Cowboys are allowing Tampa to build up confidence here. Because the last thing you want to allow to happen is a rookie quarterback, an undrafted free agent, to get confidence. And that's what happened last night, where you're just

going, man, they, I don't think they're afraid of the Cowboys, that great offense and that great run defense. They're not afraid. And if you're not going to put any pressure, you don't get a sack, no turnovers, and you hit him one time, and you're at home. It's a short work week for Tampa to travel to Dallas. And that's the showing? I guess you got to start with Brian Schottenheimer. They call him Shoddy. And, I mean, you didn't stop the run. You had opportunities. You didn't take advantage of them. Embarrassing is the word. All right, we'll take a break. We'll settle on our poll question. Phone calls always welcome. In fact, when we come back, we pay tribute to the greatest phone caller in our show's history. Nobody did it better than this person. We pay tribute after this. College football is back. 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
30: We'll settle on a poll question. Get some more phone calls coming up. I mentioned when we were going to commercial break, we pay tribute to the greatest caller that we have had in the history of this show. And we lost Chris in Syracuse. Passed away a couple of weeks ago. And he was like family to us. He was part of the show. He was integral. And he really did a tutorial every time he called in on how to call into a show. He had energy. It was well thought out. And he loved the show. The show was so important to him. And I don't have a lot of details on anything other than he passed away. Paulie did a great job in reaching out, just trying to find out some details. And then we found out just how important the show was. I'd never met him, only over the phone. His twin sister said that they thought about driving here one day and surprising us. And Chris said, no, that I shouldn't do that. Even when Chris became this sort of celebrity in the where he lives in Syracuse, so locally, one of the TV networks went out and interviewed him, but he said, you got to do it where you can't see my face. Because he didn't want me to know what he'd look like. He asked for permission from Paulie to say, hey, I'm going to do this. Is it okay? And Paulie said, of course. And he said, well, I'm not going to have them show my face because I don't want Dan to know what I look like. I want him to imagine what I look like. He was 63 years of age. He took care of his parents. I think he was probably off the show for 10 years only because he's taking care of his parents who were in a nursing home. And then he was at the nursing home so much, he took a job at the nursing home. And his twin sister said he always cared about others more than he cared about himself. Here's just a little of Chris in Syracuse. Chris in Syracuse. Chris in Syracuse. Chris in Syracuse leads us off this morning. Hi, Chris. What do you have for me?
31: Hey, thanks, Dan. I want to comment on last night's game. So I'm going to weigh in on the poll and a question for you.
30: This isn't the Chris in Syracuse.
31: Yeah, it is, Dan.
32: Whoa! This is better than the 62 home runs.
30: Yes!
33: Let's go!
30: Yes!
31: Roger that. Judgment Day has arrived.
30: Hey, you might have waited a couple more years to call in, Chris.
32: Good to have you back.
31: I know when it became so fashionable to turn Todd into a human pinata, and I know it's joking. I know most of it's joking. You don't mess with Todd Fritz. You just don't do it.
30: The person who sets the example of how to be a caller to a sports show, Chris in Syracuse. Yeah, Paulie.
32: Chris was a great guy on the air back in the early days when we needed people like him. And he was so selfless. Like, he would ask permission, like you said, to do things. I got a hold of his brother-in-law and his twin sister, and they told me so many stories about he led the family in sports.

Yeah. And, you know, because I always talk to Tyler about the phone calls and, you know, he's built up a rapport, whether it's Buddha or James in Virginia, Red in Georgia, Gus, you know, a lot of great callers. But when we first started this, you know, we weren't on very many radio stations and we weren't getting phone calls. I mean, the phone calls are always every single day. The lines are full. It's hard to get in. But back then, Chris in Syracuse, he was almost like that voice that was saying, hey, I'm listening, because, you know, we weren't on very many radio stations. But he was really important to this show. And I looked forward to whenever I'd see his name up there on the screen that say Chris in Syracuse. And, you know, I talked to Tyler and, you know, he's broken up.

0: Yeah, it's hard if you're kind of new to the show to know how important Chris was in those first years. And he would make jokes, inside jokes, callbacks, show history. He was like our ombudsman with a sense of humor. And, you know, we have a high threshold here. And he was awesome at what he did.
1: Yeah, and he looked out for Todd. He did. Because he always wanted to make sure that we were treating everybody the same and that we weren't picking on Todd. And you know, it was a ritual. But imagine he went 10 years that he couldn't listen to the show, call into the show because he's taking care of his parents.
0: He sent me a picture once of his apartment, and it was like a Viking shrine. And he had one of those old chairs, those helmet chairs that he sat in it, but then he covered up his face. and you know, to have him, like, he called in once after a couple years off, right before Christmas. And if you saw the video of it, we're like joyous. So I hope his family understands what he meant to the show.
1: Oh, I'm sure they do. Tough act to follow, anybody calling in. But we have great callers, but that's the relationship we've built. So, all righty. Let's settle on a poll question and get some phone calls here. I feel bad for the people who are calling in now to live up to Chris in Syracuse. Yeah, Pauline.
0: The Chris in Syracuse hotline, the CIS hotline.
1: Yeah. All right, Dylan, what are we going to go with in hour one?
2: Oh, we had Todd's selfish one up there already. What else we got? I'm not a fan of either team last night, but I love that the Cowboys lost at home to the winless Bucks. I feel bad for Dallas somehow. Wait. I may have botched that. Those are the only two options.
1: All right. Let's see. David in Ohio. Hi, David. What do you have for me today?
3: Hey, how's it going, Dan? Happy Meat Friday. Got a stat of the day here for you. The Tampa Bay Buccaneers were 8.5-point dogs going in Dallas to face the Cowboys, despite being 0-4 and starting a rookie quarterback. And they won outright 24-16. The last time the Cowboys lost at home to a team that entered 0-4 was October 19th, 1975, when the Packers beat Dallas 19-17, which was 51 years ago. Jerry Jones has spent billions building a football cathedral, and the Buccaneers just turned it into a pirate ship. An 0-4 team, rookie quarterback, 8.5-point dog, and Dallas still found a way to walk the plank. Thanks, Dan.
1: All right. Thank you, David. It's one night. It's a standalone game. It's an off night. Because it's the Cowboys, then, you know, we exacerbate this. This is big. But you got the Packers and Eagles. And these two teams aren't that great. Packers and Eagles. They're still trying to find their rhythm as well. And everything can be fine. And you can win this division. And you can still be a force in the playoffs. But this at home is unacceptable and embarrassing. Now we're going to find out how good Brian Schottenheimer is, how good their defensive coordinator is, how good that defensive line is, how good the greatest offense in football is. Now we find out. And it could be just one of those games where we look back and say, man, what happened there? I don't know. But it just felt like it's going to hurt at the end of the season. And that's why I always talk about this. I always talk about these games now. Because we get to the end of the season, and we're like, you better win this game. Well, you better win this game because

0: you lost that game. And if you're going to make the playoffs, have home field advantage, win these games. Because there's no excuse for that. Yes, Marvin.
1: You always talk about the end of the season. Week 18, you don't want to be sitting at a monitor looking, hoping another team loses when you could have taken care of business and that wouldn't have been an issue. That happens every single year. You talked about the Bengals. Was that a couple years ago?
0: Yeah.
1: And you were like, hey, week four or whatever against the Patriots, you have to win those games so you're not in that position.
0: Well, when you lose to the Raiders as the Bengals did last year, and you start out, and I go, that's the kind of game that cost you at the end of the year. And what happened? It cost the Bengals at the end of the year. Win these games. Then you don't worry about week 18, week 17. That's part of the problem. Dallas went through the motions last night. And they got exposed. They got exposed as a defense that's not ready to be formidable. Even top 15, which I would accept. If they're a top 15 defense, they're going to have a great season. But the problem is, what are you doing? You don't get to the quarterback. You don't stop the run. Your secondary's making mistakes. Dak throws two picks. Yes, Dylan.
2: Yeah, and that's such a winnable division right now, too. And it's like, if the Cowboys win that last night, then they have the Packers, the Eagles, the Cardinals, and the Colts. Like, that's a nice five-game stretch that they should capitalize on. And they're off to a bad start.
0: I think it's four games, isn't it?
2: Well, including last night.
0: Oh. Well, they lost that one already.
2: Yeah, so they're off to a bad start.
0: Yes, Paul.
3: Okay, the NFC East, Giants, Eagles, Cowboys, Commanders. It's hard to picture any of those teams in a Super Bowl. I know it's early.
0: Right now.
3: Yeah, completely.
0: Well, if you're going to look at a team, it would be Dallas out of that group for me, because Philadelphia is all banged up. Now they got to go to London. They're a big underdog against Jacksonville. The Commanders can't keep their quarterback healthy or their backup quarterback healthy. You got the Giants with Jameis Winston, who giveth and taketh away. Like, Dallas should be looking at this and saying, we're a 12-win team. Yes, Dylan.
2: I actually think it's pretty impressive what John Harbaugh's done with the Giants thus far. I mean, obviously, right off out the gate, things went south. You lose your quarterback. The fact that the Giants are sitting at 3-1 right now is kind of a testament to shaking things up a little bit.
0: Yeah, they're okay.
2: Yeah, they're not great.
0: No. But all you have to do is be competitive in that division.
2: Win ugly.
0: And you've already beaten the Cowboys once. But that's a division where it looked formidable. I don't think it is now, but you can't afford the... Like, these losses may not cost you the division, but they might cost you home field advantage. And that is the bigger picture that Cowboy fans are looking for. Hey, you want to have 10 wins and go in and lose in the first round like you always do? Here you go. After all that talk, after all the discussion, after all the moves, your first round draft pick, the guys you traded for, you got rid of Micah Parsons, who, by the way, might be ready to play for the Packers when you see them next week, which would be interesting. All right, a few more phone calls in here. Jack in Ann Arbor. Hi, Jack. What do you have for me today?
4: Hey, Dan. First time, long time. 6'2", 220. And really sad about Chris. Wanted to call in and share one of my favorite recent memories from him. You know, whenever he hops on, I tend to listen during work. And whenever he hops on, he got my attention. And this past April Fool's Day, you know, he called in and did exactly what not to do as a caller, asking how you are, laughing at his own jokes, awkward silences. And so just getting right into it. And, you know, that really tickled me because it seems to really confuse you. He's the ultimate pro. So,
0: yes, you're right. And I was kind of like, wait a minute. What is Chris doing? Asking me how I'm feeling and laughing at his jokes. And I go, that's not the tutorial, Chris. What are we doing? Yeah, Paul.
3: That's a great reference. It was April 1st. I forgot about it. And Chris tanked the phone call.
0: He did.
3: And we're like, what is he doing?
0: It was awesome. It was awesome. It was like April Fool's. Chris is going to act like the caller that I don't like to get. Thank you, Jack. Chris in Rochester. Hi, Chris. What do you have?

0: Yeah, good morning, Dan. First time, long time, 5'10", 172. Just real quick, I thought the tribute you guys just gave to Chris was extremely nice. He's close to me. I'm an hour away from Syracuse. I'll be in Cuse this weekend for a jam band concert. And I just wanted to say I enjoyed his call-ins and I enjoyed his conversation a lot. Quick birthday shout-out to Todd. Happy birthday. And about the game last night, I just thought Dallas was completely outplayed on both sides of the ball. I usually stick up for Dak, and I stick up for the Cowboys once in a while because I feel like everyone hates on them. But I thought Tampa Bay just came out defense, offense, and just completely outplayed them.
1: Yeah, you look at rushing yards. They outrushed Dallas by almost 200 yards. Time of possession. Like that drive they had in the first quarter, they had the ball almost 40 minutes. Dallas had 3 turnovers. Jalen Daniels, 1 touchdown, no interceptions. Jason in South Dakota. Hi, Jason.
2: Hi, DP. Sorry, eating breakfast here. Long, long time listener, first time caller. 6 foot, a fairly hard 190. Oh, yeah. Wow. Good to be with you guys. Tough news about Chris in Syracuse.
1: Yeah.
2: Rest in peace, man. And happy thoughts to the family. What a guy. I wanted to just briefly touch on, I saw Magnus Farrell on the Jimmy Fallon show last week.
1: Yep.
2: Will Farrell's eldest son. I was really impressed. I really liked his music. It's like smooth jazz, but poppy. I'd recommend people looking it up. And then I have a pie to the face bet for Paulie. My South Dakota Coyotes are going to whoop up on the Southern Illinois Salukis this coming Saturday at 1 p.m. Central.
3: An FCS football bet? You hit me in my wheelhouse. South Dakota's pretty good.
1: Yeah.
3: They're really good. I'm going to need a couple points there. This is a toughie. I can't take it. Wow. I love Southern, but call it like I see it.
1: What is the points? What's the line on that game, Jason?
2: Oh, that's a good question. I didn't come with that. I would expect we're favored by a touchdown.
1: Yeah. I don't think Paulie has as much faith in his Salukis as you do with South Dakota. He's going to pass on that. Let me take a break. I watched the game last night with Shea and Irving, and we had a watch party. And, boy, that third quarter was rough for Shea and Irving because Tampa set the tone, came out. All of a sudden, they go down. Get a touchdown. And now he realizes Dallas is going to be in trouble the rest of the way. Maybe we'll hear from him. And, he wasn't drinking. He doesn't do anything anymore. Maybe he should. But he just, even with his bipolar meds, he needed a seatbelt last night. Because he was angry. He just called. You know what? Let me take a break. We'll do our play of the day up next.

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12: 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We had a Danny cast last night and a watch party, and that meant Shea and Irving, big Cowboy fan. We had some of the backroom guys as well. Marvin was there. Dylan was there. Big Day Ray. So it was a lot of fun. And we were the watch party is you get to watch us watch the game. And Shea and Irving joining us on the program. I'm not going to ask you how you're feeling because I know how you're feeling. But how are you feeling, Shea?
13: Danny, I'm depressed. I'm angry. I'm despondent. The meds ain't working. I got about 3.5 hours of sleep. Nothing is real.
12: When did you start to feel impending doom?
13: Pre-game. I knew, because I know that the coaches that we have might as well be coaching little league scrimmages in softball, women's softball. Schottenheimer is a bum. Christian Parker needs a realtor. He's got to go. Shotty's got to go. Sorensen's got to go. Jake Ferguson needs to move. Everybody was awful. They could not get up for a bad opponent. We've seen this a couple times now, Danny. This team is not good. Because of the coaching.
12: But it's one game, though. It's
13: no, it ain't. No, Danny. They had 13 running plays for 50 total yards. Schottenheimer got outclassed, could not figure out that defense. Christian Parker might be the worst defensive coordinator in the history of the NFL. The good news is he can go back to high school, graduate, and pick a different profession. That son of a gun's got to go, Danny, now, right now.
12: Yeah, but you beat the Texans last week and everything was okay.
13: Danny. 9.5-point favors, Danny.
12: I know.
13: This is just a failure of leadership, once again.
12: There is no excuse for losing last night. None. But I don't know if you, it felt like the defense, that defensive line was going through the motions there. And you're supposed to stop the run. That's why you brought them in. We praised Jerry. The defensive back, Deron Bland.
13: Oh, my God.
12: Like, he's got a pick six there. Like, they can still win that game.
13: Easily. Danny, if you watch the game, if you go, you know, watch the replays and all that stuff, actually study that game, you'll see nobody felt like tackling. There wasn't a whole lot of wrapping up going on. They are not motivated because they are following a loser who they don't trust or believe in. There's no leadership, Danny. It is a rudderless ship running to hell.
12: We'll have another watch party soon. Maybe the Green Bay game and then the Philadelphia game. Both are prime time if you're willing to sit out there under the bright lights and let us watch you squirm a little bit.
13: Nothing good has happened to me since we started doing this. Like, not a damn thing.
12: Well, they play the Packers on Sunday night, and then they play the Eagles the following Monday night.
13: Right, two ties in a row. Great.
12: Thank you, Shay.
13: RIPCIS, Danny.
12: Yeah,

0: Thank you. A couple of phone calls in here. Look, I love Shay. Now, he's got passion. He cares. It matters to him. Sometimes I feel like it matters too much to him. Like it really hurts him. And here I am laughing at him. Dylan got to sit next to Shay last night. Yes, Dylan.
1: Yeah, and I smartly had the Bucks stand, which is funny.
0: You did.
1: I get to take the other side from Shay, and I get to enjoy it as a winning gambler, but I forget he's having an actual existential crisis during these games. For me, it's all business.
0: Dylan took the Buccaneers straight up money line.
1: And the spread.
0: And the spread.
1: Yep.
0: And I kept telling Shay, I said, man, I think you're in trouble. Danny, don't say that. I go, I think you're in trouble. Yes, yes, Marvin.
2: Last night, it went from anger to just sadness.
0: Yes.
2: There was no, he wasn't even yelling any longer. It was just.
0: You get to the point where you're resigned to the fact that maybe we win this, but we still have big problems. That's what it felt like. Jameson in Colorado. Hi, Jameson. What's on your mind today?
3: Hey, DP. 6 foot. I'm kind of feeling sad hearing the news about Chris in Syracuse.
0: Yeah.
3: I was listening that day when he called in for the first time in a long time, and I didn't know that backstory. And to hear how excited you guys were when he called in, it was so cool. And it just makes me think, this is why this is the best sports show in America. And if that tribute segment that you guys just did isn't what gets you the Sports Emmy, then you don't want that crap award, and they can shove it.
0: All right. Well, thank you. No, we care about the audience. That's why I want phone calls. A lot of shows don't do it. But I'd love the reciprocation. And if we don't, you know, if we make a mistake or we're, you know, bad prediction or, you know, we're held accountable, it's okay. But it's a 20-year relationship. And Chris was there from day one. And when you take time off to take care of your parents, when you say, I can't call in anymore, I have to take care, I'm going to take care of my parents and then work at a nursing home. You know, investing in somebody's life. Yes, Marv.
2: We're the people show, DP. Like the relationships that we built with some of these callers is something that'll last post-show. Buddha, Gus, Red, James in Virginia. Like we have relationships with these people and you feel like you know them and they feel like they know us.
0: And Tyler's been wonderful at building up relationships with the callers and those who call in a lot, getting the opportunity to make sure that they get on. And, you know, I always appreciate that. He's not rude to you. He's welcoming. And I want him to be that way. Because there are, you know, probably screeners who aren't pleasant to the callers. But they're just as important as the guest we have on. They're part of the fabric of the show, and certainly Chris in Syracuse. Yes, Marvin.
2: Yeah, sometimes we joke with Tyler, like, oh, yeah, I'll be at the baby shower. Like, that's how he feels.
0: Dylan, you're in the confessional. John Smoltz in a half hour from now. 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
3: 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And we're also friends with beautiful women. 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

0: one play is dead. Help me understand modern baseball analytics of, hey, we didn't put the ball in play.
1: Hosted by Dan Patrick and joined by the four Danettes.
0: We struck out. How does that help you? Is this era over where it's all or nothing?
1: Dan breaks down the biggest stories in the world of sports every weekday morning.
0: Look, I'd love to see Jacob Mizorowski throw 105. I love to see great pitching. I don't think you need great pitching because these guys aren't trained to be hitters. They're swingers.
1: Broadcasting from the man cave.
0: They just want to get up there and swing.
1: This is Dan Patrick.
0: Hour two on this Friday, a meat Friday. It's the day before Fritzy's birthday, and we have geared our menu for meat Friday for Fritzy. Dylan, would you give the audience what the rundown is?
2: I'd love to, Dan. We have everything bagel, pigs in a blanket. Okay. That's a special one for Todd.
3: That's the best.
2: We got smoked tuna subs and chicken parm grinders.
0: Who has it better than we do?
3: Nobody.
0: Also, we have Mountain Dew. For anybody who wants to have Mountain Dew.
2: For everyone in the neighborhood.
3: Flowing like champagne.
0: Yeah. Yeah. That's our gift to Todd. We got him a 36-pack. Why not like beer where it's a 30-pack?
2: There was one beer brand at some point, I think, that did like a 60-pack.
0: Oh.
2: Which was just two 30s like glued to each other.
0: Yes. Yes, Todd.
3: If you're drinking something that can be used as a lantern if you're caught in the dark, that's probably not something you should be consuming.
0: Well, we've said that to you, but you still maintain.
3: It's so good, though.
0: Yeah, it's
3: ice
0: so
3: cold
0: good.
3: Mountain Dew, though.
0: Yeah.
3: Even if my intestines glow in the dark from it, you know what? This is the price you pay.
0: Yes, Marvin.
4: Fritzy, you have health issues, and you still ignore. See, this is the thing. DP, don't feel bad that he ignores you. He also ignores the doctor's orders.
0: I know. Todd lies to the doctor. That's kind of a weird thing that guys do, where you go to the doctor and you're kind of letting them find out what's wrong with you instead of volunteering something. Like, how many cigars do you smoke a week? I don't know, maybe one. How many drinks do you have a week? I don't know, maybe two. And I'm sure these doctors go, all right, let me kind of multiply that. Yes, Todd.
3: I love when I go on the scale. I don't know if the doctor or the nurse is trying to make sure they're not insulting me, but they start with the main square at the 150 and then the little one for the weight. I'm like, why don't we just put that one on the two and then we'll go from there? Are you really kidding me that the big 150 plus? That's not where we're at. You know that. Look at my chart. What are you talking about?
0: Yes, Marvin.
4: A doctor told me once when I put on a good amount of weight, he said, you've been cheating on your wife? I said, wait, what? With little Debbie?

0: almost like
1: that I have.
2: 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We have a game five, Guardians and the White Sox. See, the White Sox have gone from, oh my gosh, to, oh my gosh. You've given up 9 runs in the last 2 games. Each game, 9 runs to the Guardians. And now we have a game five. So all this goodwill with the White Sox. They lost 223 games the last 2 years. Oh, look at them, a feel-good story in the postseason. Now you got to win this game. We'll talk John Smoltz. John Smoltz will join us coming up here in a little bit. Bucky Irvin, he rushed for 165 yards and a touchdown, 2 touchdowns, 1 receiving, and 165 rushing yards. That's the most the Cowboys have allowed to a visiting player at home since Bryce Brown rushed for 169 against them in 2012.

0: Stat of the day brought to you by Panini America, the official trading cards of the program. Sunday night, it'll be the Bryce Young Panthers. No, this isn't correct, guys.
1: Oh, boy.
0: Marvin?
2: Oh, that's my... I had a Todd moment. Forgive me.
0: We got to read these things. It's Ravens-Falcons Sunday night, not Panthers and Jared Goff in the Lions. Sunday night, football night, NBC and Peacock. Yes, Dylan?
3: I'm going to guess what happened in the Panthers game. I'm predicting the future.
0: Yeah.
3: The Panthers win.
0: Yes. And Bryce Young is looking good.
3: He is.
0: Looking really good. That's where you got to be careful when we get to that, boy, is this guy a bust? And we're saying this after 1.5, 2 seasons. And I understand it. We want you to produce right away. These quarterbacks are more ready to go into the NFL. We want to see it from day one. And it's the one position in all the sports where you do have to give time to those quarterbacks. Because if you went all in on C.J. Stroud first year and you go, we're going to give you a contract extension, where would you stand right now? And for everybody who said, oh, Mendoza's got to start. I said, no, he doesn't. No, Kirk Cousins is capable, even more than capable. Let him ease into this. Have a plan. Stay with the plan. Carolina benched Bryce Young. But maybe they benched him and, you know, let him know, hey, let it, you know, absorb a little bit of this. You don't have to be Patrick Mahomes. But figure it out. Ease yourself back in. And that's what he's done. And he's proven to be, at least right now, a very good quarterback. Caleb Williams, we're all in on Caleb Williams. What if after, you know, this past season, Drake May, you extended him? Are you confident? We did this with Kyler Murray. Never should have. Tua Tagovailoa, never should have. Because we can jump to the other end of the rainbow where you're all in on a quarterback. I mean, Joe Burrow moving forward. Whereas Trevor Lawrence, I think we thought that maybe he had a glass ceiling there. Now all of a sudden we look at Trevor Lawrence and you go, wow, he's got the upside that you expected out of him. But sometimes you're thrown into a bad situation. He had the bad coach in Urban Meyer, and you got to kind of extract yourself out of that mess. And Jacksonville's a big favorite against the Eagles in London coming up this weekend. And maybe Trevor Lawrence is going to act like he's one of those generational talents. All right, poll question from hour one, and then what are we going to go with in hour two? Dylan?
3: All righty, if your birthday falls on the weekend, should your boss and colleagues do something special for you on Friday? Certainly, or tough luck? No. Sorry, Todd, but 67% are saying tough luck.
4: Fair enough.
0: There's no way I could get through the show if we didn't do something for Todd.
4: I would give you guys such a horrific guilt trip for like weeks on end.
0: Yes.
4: You might as well just do something even if it's not heartfelt.
0: It's not heartfelt, but but it's an obligation.
4: Check the box. Check that we did something. Okay, so stop whining about
0: Holly
4: it.
0: Holly says it's an obligation. I said, you're right.
4: That's an accurate way to put
0: it. Yes, it's an obligation. Sorry, Paulie, I ratted you out.
4: Hey, it's true.
0: I should have taken. I mean.

0: It's an obligation.
1: That's my fault because I'm so sensitive. You felt the need to do something.
0: Yes, Paul.
2: Does anybody here have kids that have birthdays in the summer and they don't get that hoo-ha when they go to school? Because you know, if you have a kid born in July and August, when you're in school, September, October, you get the announcement on the PA, your kid family does stuff for you.
0: Oh, I never even worried about that with my kids. Didn't even think about it. But they, well, once again, I'm not the greatest parent when it comes to birthdays after we took away four consecutive ones from my youngest daughter. When we tell people that, like they look at us like, what kind of parents are you? And I remember telling Paul in the moment, Paulie goes, how'd it go with Molly's birthday? It didn't happen. What? No, bad behavior. The next year, hey, how'd it go? I go, no, it didn't happen. We took it away. And then we got to the fourth one, and we tried to hold a party. She locked herself in the bathroom, and we had the party and sang happy birthday without her. Yes, Dylan.
3: You make it sound like it's like a rained out concert or something. It didn't happen. There's lightning.
0: The fact that my daughter, when she was seven, knew her birthday was going to be canceled. And she even said to us, you're so bad. She goes, you're going to cancel it, aren't you? I go, yeah. She goes, okay. But that's where we put a list on the refrigerator. And we said, Molly, if you get three check marks, no birthday party. So my daughter then got out her own list for my wife and then said, if she gets three check marks. And so we said to her, Molly, you can't do that. She goes, am I not getting a party? I said, no, you're not getting a party. But she was going to hold my wife accountable and give her check marks if she screwed up. Yes, Paul.
2: You came in after on a Monday after the fourth one didn't happen. I go, it happened, right? You go, no. I'm like, she's the Buffalo Bills. She is the Buffalo Bills.
0: Yes, Marvin.
4: Did she stop you from having more kids?
0: No, she was wonderful. Like, I mean, she was so challenging. She's a beautiful girl now. She swore, she said, I will always be the baby. You will not have another child. And I said, and you know, I wanted to have another one or two. And my wife said, can't do that. Like Molly will never forgive us. I go, there's other things that she'll never forget us for, like the four birthday parties. Yes, Todd.
1: Were there ever concerns, even though she, I guess, deserved to have those canceled, about psychological damage, self-esteem issues, or anything going forward from losing four of those?
0: No. My wife is tough. I think she had her tear ducts removed when she was younger because she doesn't get emotional. She's like, no, that's it. I remember my son came home, and he would always throw his stuff in the kitchen. Book bag, sweatshirt. I mean, it was a mess. And my wife said, you know, you got to take that stuff to your room. He'd do it every day for like a week. He came home. It was wintertime. And he patted everything in the kitchen table. My wife picked up everything, threw it outside in the snow. And my son did not flinch. He got it all. The next day, came in and put everything back in the kitchen again. It was a mess. Yes, Todd.
1: Can you humor us, for those who haven't heard it, the egg story involving your son and your wife? Because that was fantastic.
0: This is when, okay, so four kids, and I think my son might have been the oldest at around seven or eight. So we had four kids under the age of seven. And my wife's trying to get breakfast for everybody. And my son is sitting there, and he goes, I want eggs. I said, and then my daughter or my wife said, oh, let me get everybody their breakfast. And then he said it again. And she said, you know, hold off. I'll get you your breakfast. Hold on. I want eggs. She goes, you want eggs? Boom. Right off the forehead. Another egg. Boom. Right off the forehead. Another one right off the forehead. There's your eggs. Three eggs. Do you like those sunny side up or over easy? Yeah, Paulie.
2: One egg is reactionary. Three is a choice.
0: So we've done that, and we took away four birthday parties. Yes, Dylan.
3: The three eggs implies that there was some other stuff simmering. I think this was just when it came to the top.
0: Yep. But you know what? Parenting, it's for

0: There are books, but it when you're in the moment with that, you know, the throes of you got four little ones and everybody's crying and, you know, they're going a million directions. And you're like, what am I don't know what I'm going to. You don't open up a book and go, is there a chapter on dealing with a kid who wants eggs and won't shut up? Yes, Dylan.
1: Yeah, I see, like, obviously I don't have kids, but I'll see that family at the airport that has like four kids and they're climbing all over them. And you just see the look on their face like they're about to lose it. They're about to do an egg thing, which I'm sure you guys can relate to even more when you see them. You're just like, I empathize with your situation right now.
0: Oh. And then my youngest used to hide from us. and then, like, we couldn't find her. She was in the house and she would hide under the bed. And now we have to call the police. She won't come out. She's hiding. She thinks it's funny. And we're going all over the neighborhood. People, they had to think we're the worst parents ever. And then, you know, we come back and then the police officer go, did you check under this bed? And I go, no. He goes, she's right there. Yes, Todd.
2: We have a concern about a knock on the door from child services.
0: No.
2: Oh, they finally came. They heard all the stories.
0: But they could have, I'm guessing, you know, like, what's going on in there? I mean, there's no corporal punishment there. It was just mind games. I guess mind games. Yes, Dylan.
1: Yeah, my sister used at the grocery store, she did this fun thing where she would hide in the paper towel section. So she would like pull them out and then go behind it and pull them back in. So it was like, you were gone. And she thought the bagels, like in the bakery section, were free because you just opened the door. So they'd find her back there with like a dozen half-eaten bagels after going on the PA system being like, we're missing someone.
0: We'll talk to John Smoltz coming up. I don't know who reported this or if somebody leaked this, but there's a proposal to the players union of maybe changing the regular season from 162 games to 154 and then allowing teams to have an off day each week. Also, maybe changing the divisional matchup, maybe making it a best of seven. So there's things that are going on, and I'm curious why they're going on right now during the postseason. So we'll talk to Smoltzy about that coming up. Zach in Knoxville. Good morning, Zach. What do you have for me?
3: Hey, DP. Thanks for taking my call. I just felt obligated to reach out and send my best to Chris and his family. And I think we should name the Most Valuable Caller Award, the Chris and Syracuse Award. Cy Young never won a Cy Young, but he was the best to do it.
0: Thank you, Zach. Yes, if you're just joining us, Chris in Syracuse passed away a couple of weeks ago, and there was very little information, but Paulie did a great job in tracking down Chris's twin sister. There was also brother-in-law. Andrew Perloff was helping as well, because we wanted to make sure, because we weren't hearing from Chris, and we knew that, you know, he was at a nursing home. I don't know if he was in the nursing home. I don't know if he was working in the nursing home. He had taken care of his parents, but he passed away a couple of weeks ago. James in Virginia. Hi, James.
4: Oh, thank you for taking my call, brother. Happy Friday, DP, Danette. Big time, all the time, every time. Salute to Chris in Syracuse, man. I was telling Tyler, man, a few things came to mind. I'll echo it that I said to some friends. The original first ballot Hall of Famer, DP Show OG. I pride myself of being one of the best callers, but he was the best caller, my man. And it's a testament to what you and your entire staff does to bring us in, to make us feel like family, because we are the DP Show family. Everyone that listens, but it's a testament to what you guys do, man. It started with Marvin for me, and it went to Tyler, and to you, DP, and all the Danettes, man. Thank you for what you guys do, for bringing us in and making us a part of your family, man. And that's why it hurts so that Chris passed away, man. But we move on, and we carry on for the man, the myth, the legend, Chris in Syracuse, man. I love you guys. Have a great weekend. And to end on a positive note, happy early birthday, Todd. I hope you have a great day. It's always great to go around the sun one more time. Love you guys.
0: Thank you, James. Yeah, Todd's birthday is tomorrow. 10-10-69, just like Brett Favre.
2: Yes, same day, month, and year. I think I may have mentioned that a couple thousand times.
0: Yeah, yes, you do it every year.
2: 10-10-69.
0: Yes. We'll take a break. John Smoltz will join us in an hour from now. RG3 will join us. And more of your phone calls. We'll settle on our poll question for hour two. 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
10: 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Download the app if you haven't done so. More phone calls coming up. He's John Smoltz, Hall of Famer. He'll be on the call coming up Sunday night at 8 Eastern. It'll be game one. Dodgers at the Brewers. Why go head-to-head with Sunday night football, John?
11: I think everybody always figures out that the season and the postseason, there should be an easy way to have those Sundays off and not go against anything else and let baseball. But I think in the future that will be the case. You've got to almost believe that the structure of the playoffs and the way it's set up, to avoid it, they probably should have, you know, they started day early, but that's the next day after season's over. So one of those small problems that I'm sure they'll figure out.
10: How did the Brewers beat the Dodgers?
11: The Brewers beat the Dodgers if the Dodgers don't change the trend of their starting pitchers walking guys, because you can't get away with 19 walks against the Brewers. The Braves had about 19 walks and did not cash in on any of them. The Brewers are built differently. I think the Brewers, if they have a chance to beat the Dodgers, their left-handed relievers are going to have to be as dynamic as they are, because you have to neutralize the left-handed power of the Dodgers. They're deep. They're the favorites. But this is going to be an unbelievably closely contested and great series, because now the Brewers are lined up with the rotation that they want, right? If they had to go to game five, it would have been way more advantage to the Dodgers. So I think it's going to be fun. It's always going to have the narrative of, you know, David and Goliath. This is not David and Goliath. It might be in a payroll, but this is a

0: and stays away from the injuries.
1: We talk about the evolution of sports and the modern athlete, today's athlete is better than yesterday. But when it comes to pitching, is today's pitching better than it was in other generations?
0: No, not even close. But they're more talented. They throw better. They've got better stuff. And the reason I can answer that with, you know, all sincerity is that they just don't last. So how can you be better if you don't last? Now, if there was a draft and you lined up the people of my generation and before, we're not getting picked. So that's just the beauty of the sport. Unfortunately, what they're being asked to do and how they're training for the reward system that is out there, there's no sustainability. There's no chance they could have a 20-year career. And maybe that's not something that anybody wants anymore. But I would say this, and I've said it a million times, Glavine, Maddux, myself, we're not even close to some of the arms that are in the game today and some of the staffs. You put the Dodgers staff together, and they're going to pick them 100% over us. But there's a lot of guys in the Dodgers that haven't thrown 200 innings and haven't had the luxury of staying injury-free. So that conversation, that's where the collision is.
1: But would Maddux succeed in today's baseball, which I feel like he would be even better because everybody is swing. Nobody cares about making contact. You know, they're
0: Oh, he would absolutely. Yeah.
1: Right.
0: Yeah. He absolutely would be better. And he would survive. No one likes to, they all say that the obvious answer is he would get beat up. Would his ERA go up? Yeah. And he'd probably give up a few more home runs. But he knows how to get the ball under the barrel of the bat. He knows how to get it to the corner. And the ABS system, which everyone thinks would ding him, would actually be an advantage for him because you try to guess as a hitter when he's painting all over the place when you're going to check and make that ABS call. Same thing with the umpire. So I think that's always a tough narrative to bring generations to a new generation. But I'd add this. Tony Gwynn would still hit 300. He just would lead the league in walks. You know, everyone thinks Tony Gwynn might struggle in this kind of power age. He just wouldn't swing at balls.
1: But would he be a home run hitter?
0: No, and he wouldn't need to. I think the game is going to slowly turn back to they need more contact. And they need guys like Arise and guys like the young man in Miami hitting for average. What we have we had the lowest batting average in the history of the game. And part of that, of course, is the power pitching and the ability to throw more power pitching. But the other part of that is the swing plane and the desire to hit home runs and not actually, you know, control the strike zone.
1: Would you rather face Ohtani in his prime or Tony Gwynn in his prime, game on the line, ninth inning?
0: I would rather face, that's a great question. I'd rather face Ohtani, only being is because he's going to have more strikeouts. There's more holes in his game, even though he's the greatest player of our generation, than Tony Gwynn. Tony Gwynn wasn't going to strike out. Now, if you're telling me just facing them with nobody on, then I'd rather face Tony Gwynn. But if you're talking about a man on and the chances to drive in the run, it's a no-brainer.
1: How healthy is Ohtani?
0: He's banged up. At the right side of his body, you know, people don't understand how hard it is to hit and how hard it is to pitch when you have a lower half injury. You can't pitch. You can get away with it hitting a little bit, but your front side and your foundation is so important to hitting. And, you know, I know pitchers get a lot of grief when they have a blister and like, oh, you can't pitch with a blister. Well, the fine tools of what you need to perform what you need, you got to have them. And offensively, he is definitely a different player. I still think when there's a click and he shoots a ball in the gap or hits a homer, it'll come back.
1: I likened Yamamoto to a modern-day Pedro Martinez on a similar size and just, you know, I don't know if we notice him during the regular season, but you can't avoid him in the postseason. What makes him so different, magical?
0: He's unbelievable. I mean, he's one of the best pitchers in the game, and I said it when he broke in, and, you know, on a staff that's full of aces, he has the ability to repeat his mechanics. His lower half is jaw-dropping from a pitcher standpoint, and he has four or five different lanes he can go to. He is one of the smartest pitchers that I've seen in-game adjustment. We don't see that very often because we have everything plotted and the information is there for them to kind of diagram a game. his ability to miss.

0: bats in the postseason and go deep. What I saw last year, I'll never see it in my lifetime again. And I'm just a huge fan and get to watch him pitch now.
1: Talking to John Smoltz, Hall of Famer. He'll be on the call Sunday night, Dodgers at the Brewers. Major League Baseball released this, that they told the players' union, we're thinking about 162 to go to 154. We're going to take away 8 regular season games, and then maybe we make the divisional series a best of 7. Why is baseball releasing this information now?
0: Good question. I think it's maybe an olive branch to see and self-correct on some things that maybe, again, when certain markets and certain situations you feel like you need to correct. I mean, the Rays playing the Yankees right away is probably one of those instant self-corrects. And then the fact that, you know, trying to figure out how we're going to get through a season and then have the postseason players so banged up and have the best teams rewarded. I think there's a value in that, in the best of 7. I think what's interesting, though, a lot of chatter and a lot of bullet board material is if you let that team pick who they want to play first, which is an interesting idea. I've always been an advocate of the best teams in the regular season having all home games if we were going to stay in a 5-game series.
1: Yeah.
0: But now that we're going to a best of 7, I think that's fine and fair. But I would reward the best teams with just giving them all home games, and then you don't have to give them that day off and that time off that is currently the case.
1: Are you okay with 154 games for the regular season?
0: I am. You know, I've always been a proponent of the first half, second half. It looks like that's not going to happen. But the reason I say that is because that's the competitive balance that would be better for a lot of teams in the smaller markets that don't seem to compete over 162. 154 would be just fine. You're not going to have any arguments out of the players. I think the whole idea of this offseason is going to figure out, they're trying to figure out how to make a competitive balance work out for baseball. I know it's not like football, and football does it in different ways. They use a schedule for their competitive balance, and they can do that because there's not that many games. Meaning, if you're a last-place team, you play a last-place schedule. That's how you balance that up. But I think baseball, with this season and this postseason, the way it shakes out, you're going to have some unbelievable stories of small markets that could shock everybody and win a World Series, which would debunk a little bit of what the narrative that's going on right now in the game that follows basically one team. Let's face it, everybody's talking about the Dodgers, and rightfully so, and what they did. And you got to give them credit for going all in and trying to win their third championship.
1: Who do the Rays want to face next series?
0: Oh, man. I don't think it matters to them. They have a special team and play a special brand of baseball. I think if they were to look in the mirror, they would play themselves in the Milwaukee Brewers, because they play the same kind of baseball. If they go against the Dodgers, if that's who it is, given the fact that the Guardians have come back and the White Sox are a special story and they're playing by, you know, the freedom that gives them a chance to play reckless. To me, the narratives that is going to be so intriguing is what style of baseball is going to win in this postseason. And you got two teams, one in each league, that play similar baseball. They don't beat themselves. They're not flashy. They don't hit a bunch of home runs. But they do a lot of things that make it tough on the other team if they play sloppy.
1: Great to catch up with you, John. We'll talk to you again. Have fun on Sunday night.
0: Look forward to it. Thanks, Dan.
1: That's John Smoltz, Hall of Famer. It'll be National League Championship Series on Fox. That'll be at 8 Eastern Sunday night, Dodgers and the Brewers. Trip in Vegas. Welcome back, Trip.
2: Hey, Green Peak. Good to speak with y'all today. I want to say something about Chris. If we were a train, he's definitely the locomotive as the best caller, and then obviously I'm probably the caboose as the biggest clown, but he'll be missed. But in that, I have two things today. One, when you were talking about today's Meat Friday, we don't call them pigs in the blanket out west. We call them Todd's in a blanket.
1: Wow.
2: And then I have a question for Marvin as the WNBA NBA guy. With Stephen A., with his lack of acknowledging things, no awareness, and blaming others, is he now the front runner
3: to be the double.

0: WNBA commissioner. Y'all have a good weekend.
1: Wow, Tripp taking shots, recommending Stephen A. Smith to be commissioner of the WNBA. I think his docket is full. Yes, Marvin.
2: I mean, if he goes to Tahoe and says he's going to do an interview with us, and then he doesn't do an interview and starts making practice shots 20 feet away from us, then sure.
1: Yeah. I'm surprised. I shouldn't say that I'm disappointed, but I'm surprised I never heard from the commissioner just to say, hey, I'm sorry about that. Sorry I hung you out to dry. That's all. Just, you know, acknowledge that we were waiting for you, promoted that we were going to have you on, and that I'm a fan of the actual game itself. I'm not a hot taker. That there's a lot of positives. And the fact that it stood us up and then hitting golf shots 50 feet away from us and not even walking over and acknowledging. I just, as the commissioner, I have to believe that the other commissioners in other sports would probably have done that. Come over and said, hey, I'm sorry I can't do it. Or sent over a PR person. Or just do something off the record. Just say, hey, I can't do it now. I got too much heat on me. Now, I still would have tried to salvage that interview by saying, I'm here to talk about positives. I want you to give my audience an explanation on certain things. Because we don't get those explanations. And she's still not available. I'll give you a fair interview. But when we were shocked, I waited 2 hours. I kept going, and, you know, poor Todd. I go, any update? Any update? Now she's being told by PR that she can't do it. Or it's she cannot do it. And I go, wait a minute, who's that right there hitting shots out of the bunker, practice shot? I said, is that the commissioner? And all of a sudden we look over and go, I'll be damned. We got signs all over the place, Dan Patrick show. She hit two shots that went into our set. You know, I didn't even look at the ball. Maybe it had a message on there. Like, sorry, next time. She's going to be gone before I even got to know her. Yes, Paul.
3: When you say she was 50 feet away hitting shots, you're not saying that for effect. It was less than 50 feet away. She could have turned her shoulders and had a conversation with you.
1: Yeah.
3: And we're like, she's not coming over again.
1: She's right there. She just hit another shot that went on our set. Yes, Marvin.
2: I saw you at the top at our set. Hands on hips.
1: Oh, boy.
2: On the back leg.
1: Oh,
2: and
1: boy.
2: I was like,
1: I don't want to be made a fool out of. I can do that myself. But I'm promoting that. I'm telling my audience. And don't make me wait 2 hours. That's all. I told my crew they can't go to lunch. We have to wait. So it's 2 hours. They've been there since 3:30 in the morning. And I can't get her to walk over and just say, I'm sorry, maybe next time. Because the night before, she sounded like, hey, I'll stay as long as you want me to. Yeah, Dill.
4: You could even do the coward's way out, which is what I would probably do, which is just shoot a text, be like, not going to make it.
1: But tell me that not two hours later.
4: No, at the time.
1: I think what happened is that maybe people realized that I'm promoting it, and then they told her, and maybe other owners in the WNBA, somebody got to her. And maybe the NBA did, but I can't imagine Adam Silver doing that because Adam Silver is always available. And Adam Silver has tougher topics that he has to discuss. And he comes on to do that because he knows he'll get a fair reception here. But for her to wait 2 hours and then give a feeble, PR says that she can't do it. When did she realize she couldn't do it? Yes, Todd.
5: I think she made one appearance, and it was with a Kansas City local station. I think the only question basically asked was, is there going to be expansion of the WNBA to Kansas City? And that was the extent of the hard-hitting interview she did agree to do.
1: Yeah, that was, I think it was one question, and it was about expansion. And all right, I get it. I mean, I'm still a fan of the league. I still watch the games. I still talk about the players. And what now this discourse

It has nothing to do with the game. I mean, people don't realize Angel Reese has been great here in the playoffs. You know, the Valkyries, what a wonderful story. Asia Wilson, another MVP. Like, there's a lot of positives here. But you never know that. Take a break. The most must-win game of the weekend coming up.

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5: 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All right. Most must-win game of the weekend. Todd, I'm going to start with you.
6: I initially wanted to pick my Broncos, but I talk too much Broncos because they need to get that offense together at the Chargers. But I'm going to go Bengals, Dolphins, and Miami. The Bengals have lost their last two and now a surprisingly competitive AFC North. What are the Bengals against the 0-4 Dolphins in Miami? Let's find out on Sunday.
5: Dylan.
7: I'm going to go with the Detroit Lions against the Cardinals. The Lions defense has been terrible, and this is a game that they need to win convincingly and prove that they can stop even a lowly Cardinals offense.
5: Lions favored by 5.5. Marvin.
8: The Cleveland Browns. If you want us to take you serious, you got to win games like this against the 1-3 Jets.
5: Browns are 2.5-point underdogs. Okay. Paul.
9: The University of Texas Longhorns and Archibald Manning. You are a 7.5-point favorite against Oklahoma, who's not that good. If you lose that game, the bandwagon cools off.
5: I'm going to say the Penn State Nittany Lions, the Chargers of college football. They face USC. USC in a whiteout game, and Penn State is favored by 1.5. Yes, Dylan.
7: I would consider that a double most must-win game because USC also needs to win that too.
5: Because you got a couple of toughies coming up.
7: Yep.
5: Yeah, Paul.
9: USC at Penn State, at Wisconsin, host Ohio State, at Indiana.
5: All right, a couple of phone calls in here. Aiden in Utah. Hi, Aiden.
10: Hi, Dan. I got a poll question. But first thing, I just want to, echo all the statements that have been coming in for Chris in Syracuse. He is like family to you guys, as you guys are like family to all of us. I mean, Dan, I invited you guys to my wedding, for heaven's sake. I got some family members that didn't get an invite. Now, you guys didn't show up, but that's okay. It's understandable. But yeah, just so grateful for everything that you guys do to your fans, to your callers. My poll question, if you are 57 years old, do you demand your coworkers to throw you a birthday party and pout if they don't?
5: Wow. Todd?
6: I would say there's only one answer. Absolutely. They shouldn't be penalized because the calendar suggests that your birthday's on the weekend.
5: Andrew in Washington. Hi, Andrew.
6: Cut me off again.
11: Yeah. All right. Thanks for taking my call. Good morning, Dan, Danette. I'd like to think about Chris in Syracuse and then go back to the show and some sports. But, Dan, I'm saying this in all respect, but Chris in Syracuse was like the Dan Patrick of callers. He was the upper echelon. He always kept it professional, and he always did what was best for the show. There were two moments that really stuck out as far as when the whole show just had a joyous occasion. And one was when Jerry West brought out the cake. That was an emotional, joyous moment for you. And then the exuberance was what you guys shared during that tribute to Chris, where it was like when he called back and that big whoa, that was the first thing that came to mind. Unfortunately, when I got the news about his passing, was just that moment in the show. I can still hear it in my head. It was just such a time. And there's not many callers that when they call in, you're talking to the person, and you do treat us all like people, but there's still a show. You're still Dan Patrick, right? And Paulie's still Paulie, and Fritz is still Fritzy. But to Chris in Syracuse, that was a person. That's why you guys were so confused about the April Fool's call. You guys didn't even expect it from him because you were like, what's going on here? This isn't the guy that we know. And then it fell on you what he was doing and how he pulled it over. So rest in peace. Great guy. Gone too early. But to bring it back to the show, I just want to say, hey, Dylan, thanks for the pie in the face to Ray. That was great on Tuesday. One of the best pies in the face. It ranks up there with Michael Irvin and J.J. Watt. And then my MMWGOTWB, the Oregon Ducks need to beat the undefeated UCLA Bruins if they want to have a chance to even get in contest with the playoffs or even stay in contention and make this year count.

0: I see that the Bruins could also do the same. If you flip it and they go and continue to be undefeated, do they then jump into the ranks of the top 25 teams? So that was my MMW, GOTW, and rest in peace, Chris in Syracuse.
1: Thank you, Andrew. RG3 will join us coming up next hour. We'll ask him who has the most must-win game of the weekend. Our stat of the day, always brought to you by Panini America, the official trading cards of the Dan Patrick Show. I will be in the confessional, if you're watching on Peacock or NBC Sports Now, to give a final tribute to Chris in Syracuse, who passed away a couple of weeks ago. Final hour on this Meat Friday, the day before Todd's birthday, right after this. 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
6: Hey, everybody. Welcome in. It is a Friday. It is the Sports Note, and a little bit shaken by the news that just popped up on the internet, for me anyway. But Mike Ditka, former Chicago Bear football player, became the head coach of the New Orleans Saints, has just died. I don't have many more details than that. Maybe Pigskin Paul will, but that was kind of shaky. Within the last 2 or 3 weeks, I've been working through a fella I played with, Jeff Van Noten, 18-year veteran in the NFL, and he had just passed away. Anyway, let's just continue to press on. I mean, I'll take year 86. But anyway, Mike Ditka, God bless you. Legends Sports Bar and Grill. 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Also want to thank Matt Roth with Walk-Ons, a busy man, a wide receiver for Lafayette High and the Cajuns, which are going to be playing Louisiana Tech this weekend. And want to say hello to Justin and the crew over at All Day, new restaurant on Collie Saloon Road, 1905 Collie Saloon Road, All Day. Anyway, let me hit this one, and then I'll hit this one and this one. Stay tuned. Pigskin Paul coming up soon.

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0: Let it all hang out.
1: Perfect timing, sir. We're doing good. I know how to run this keyboard when you're our singer. Anyway, let's welcome Ed Pigskin, Paul Gomet, living where the Jacksonville Jaguars are going to play every home game next year. You got your tickets yet?
0: Nope.
1: Anyway, Pigskin, Paul, been visiting with him for quite some time. And I must, I'm not sure you really, it happened so soon ago, I guess, but I just had heard right before I started to try to talk today that Mike Ditka has died. And that was kind of a shocker.
0: Yeah, I get, you know, I guess this, that stuff kind of sneaks up on you.
1: Well, you know, I found the older one gets, and me too, you know, we don't make it all the, you know, our days are numbered. How about that? I'll go over
0: there. There you go.
1: Yeah. Yeah.
0: And that's a fact.
1: He was 89. That was not too bad.
0: 89. But, okay.
1: He might have been playing the first time when I joined the Cub Scouts, because I had heard that they were going to take a trip to see a preseason game in Tulane Stadium. This was before, you know, they had the Saints. This is probably, yeah. And we were walking in, and all of a sudden we stopped, and the Chicago Bears were walking on the field right in front of us. So we just stopped. And to see those big guys, and I'd imagine he was probably there in the early 60s.
0: Oh, yeah. Definitely.
1: So I might have seen him then. But anyway, it just but Jeff Van Note, you remember him?
0: Yes, I do.
1: He is he's passed recently also, so that kinda like when I saw Dick, it really hit me doubly, you know, on Jeff. But hey, they live great lives, and but he was a New Orleans Saints coach. That's where he didn't he trade everybody away so he could draft the running back out of Texas?
0: Yeah, Ricky Williams.
1: Ricky Williams?
0: Yeah, Ditka was the man. And then they interviewed him on ESPN, and the guy said something like, well, what happened, coach? What are you going to do now? And Ditka looks him in the eye, and he says, going fishing.
1: Anyway, Pigskin, it seems like it's been a long time we've talked, but I guess 7 days a week, huh?
0: Yeah, 7 days of the week. 52 weeks of the year.
1: Oh. And
0: 365 days of the year.
1: And 262 days at sea. The ship has finally landed in San Diego. How about that one? I've been also, I came across that docuseries that they had, it started last night, on Nick Saban and his tree. Did you have any interest in watching that? Did you know about it?
0: I'm aware of it, and not, you know, I don't really. And okay. It's not that I don't like Saban, but you know, I'm sure some parts of it would be interesting, but in general, I'd rather stick to what's out on the field now. You know.
1: Yeah. And you got a lot of information. I'm sure you can tell us. Like that Dante Moore, he's not going to play this week, is he?
0: No. Yeah. No, I don't think so. I think he's in the concussion protocol.
1: Uh-huh.
0: And I, from what I read, the good news is that's about all that he's in for, so to speak.
1: Mm-hmm.

0: So they're thinking he'll be back in a couple of weeks.
1: It was a bad hit. Actually, it was amazing. I mean,
0: that was And then the SOB from Southern Cal is celebrating. Okay, kid.
1: Well, them celebrations are going crazy. And anyway, if you're just tuning in, you can call in, ask Pigskin Paul or me. Not me a question. I'm still a little shook. But give us a call at 269-1077, 269-1077. Burt Bell, I came across his name because, you know, I wanted to look up Pittsburgh Steelers head coaches because, all I can remember is Chuck Noll and Tomlin and, you know, all of them. The last four coaches have coached for like 20 years. It's always looking down the list.
0: More than that, I think, yeah.
1: Oh, yeah. But I was looking down the list, and I saw Burt Bell. And I said, man, that's an NFL name. And he was the head coach in 1941 after he had coached the Eagles, I think.
0: Yeah, and then he became the commissioner.
1: On October 11th, he was watching a football game, which was the Eagles versus the Pittsburgh Steelers, and he had a heart attack and died in the stadium. And, you know, they just said it just fit him so well because he just wanted to be an NFL man. I didn't know that about him. I mean, anyway, let's go next, Pigskin. Hello?
0: Hello, I'm here. I'm thinking.
1: Well, I'm just rambling on. Anyway, let's ask Isaac. Is that the name of the hurricane that's hitting in between you and you and me?
0: Isis or something
1: Isis,
0: like that.
1: Yeah. I mean,
0: never name my kid that. Let's put it that way.
1: But what's y'all's weather? Because boy, we were excited with the idea that we might get some rain. You know, just being on the outskirts of it to the east, west of it. But now it's probably going to hit, Mobile or in the Florida's panhandle. But you going to get any weather at all?
0: Well, we've had weather.
1: Oh, okay.
0: We've had just under 10 inches of rain in the last 3 days.
1: Whoa.
0: A cool front came down from up north, and it stalled right on Interstate 4 across the peninsula here.
1: Mm-hmm.
0: And man, it just poured and poured some more. Didn't you guys have something like that a month or so ago? You had just like a week of rain every day or something like that?
1: I'd go along with that idea. I think so. We Louisiana and South Louisiana, we usually always get rain right before you have to go out for a summer football practice. You know, it rained and the sun come out and it get really hot.
0: I was just gonna say, and everybody up north thinks, oh yeah, rain, it cooled them off. No, what it did is the humidity went up to 95% is what it did.
1: Were you surprised? And when I saw Buccaneers hadn't won a game, they go and play Dallas, and Dallas has been doing a little bit better the last couple of weeks. It just hit me that Tampa Bay might get the first win, and I didn't get to watch the end of it, but I did get a text during the night. Cowboys doing what Cowboys do, but the Buccaneers won and. Jordan Daniels, not Jalen Daniels, is the quarterback. He's a rookie?
0: Yeah, he's a rookie from Kansas. Yeah, he was a free agent.
1: Okay.
0: Needless to say, because they're 40 miles from me in Tampa, we get a lot. We see all the Buccaneers home games and the preseason games. And I watch some of the preseason games and He looked good. They let a couple of veterans go and just said, to heck with it. He's our backup.
1: Whoa.
0: And then of course, they had second thoughts when Mr. Mayfield dislocated his throwing hand. But he looks good. He's a good kid. although Bowles tried to

0: give the game away. He had a 14-point lead. This is probably while you were sleeping. Uh-huh. He had a 14-point lead, and they got a first and goal on the Cowboys, and it ended up being fourth and one. And instead of kicking the field goal, which would have given them a 17-point lead, uh-huh. they went for it on fourth down, and they got stopped. And 3 minutes later, Prescott took his team 98 yards, and whoa, all of a sudden, it's a one-score game. Uh-huh. But they hung on, but Bowles almost blew another one.
1: Boy.
0: You could tell. I don't think he's a real great coach, to be honest with you.
1: Yeah. He's not really emotional or, like, really out screamed a lot, is he?
0: No, he's not a yeller, and that's okay.
1: Yeah,
0: not everybody needs to be a yeller and a screamer, you know. But he just, well, you know, he's the exception to the rule, but he is officially their head coach, and he also appointed himself the defensive coordinator.
1: It's amazing, isn't it? Moving to the Saints, if I could quickly, if that's okay with you.
0: Yeah.
1: But I came across a stat earlier in the week. You know, at first it was striking that the Saints had only scored 6 points in the first four games of the season. And then I thought that was shocking. But then to come to find out all the season past year, or last year's season, if you add the 35 points that they had scored, wait, I think it was less than 20, I think 35 or 38 points they've scored in the first quarter for, 21 games. What do you do when you're coaching that problem?
0: Yeah, I don't completely understand it, but, yeah, they don't seem, they're not exactly a fast-starting team.
1: Amen.
0: Let's put it that way.
1: And they made the comeback versus the Raiders, but ended up not winning that one.
0: Not quite, yeah, not enough. Well, you know, the other team plays too. I watched them the other night. Was it Monday Night Football?
1: Monday Night Football.
0: I thought somebody made a very good observation as they got around to the fourth quarter. I think it was Collinsworth or I think it was him that made the, whoever it was.
1: Uh-huh.
0: They made the comment that the Saints knew they were going to be in trouble for that game last week or early this week,
1: uh-huh,
0: because they had so many of their, like, two of their starting linebackers were out, and two of the guys in their secondary were out, and whoa, they had to figure out, with all these players missing on defense,
1: mm-hmm,
0: how they were going to stop Robinson, or mm-hmm, should I say the Robinson boys.
1: Mm-hmm.
0: And the answer, I guess, was pretty simple. They couldn't.
1: Oh, God. And just what, it was such a big game for, the 20th year. The first game back after Katrina was September 25th, 2006, and now they were going to play. And for them to score, but John Robinson, when he scored on the third play of the game, was it third down?
0: Yeah.
1: Was it a third down play?
0: I think so.
1: All right. But that's just, because the big Steve Gleason block was, Falcons were three and out and punted, and Steve Gleason blocked it, and they scored a touchdown, and that was the comeback of New Orleans City, really. It was a special.
0: Yeah.
1: But, man, I looked forward to watching it, and I fell asleep probably about 7 and just never woke up again.
0: The part that I remember, mm-hmm, about Katrina is, for me personally, the following January was the first game that I went to the Senior Bowl with media credentials.
1: Whoa. Okay. It was still...
0: Wasn't that 2006?
1: 2005, possibly.
0: Yeah, and the Senior Bowl was 2006.
1: Okay.

0: in January.
1: All right, yeah. That makes sense. Well, cool. Was it still, did they get much damage from Katrina? Did you notice?
0: Oh, yeah. But, yeah, Mobile had a lot of issues. They had, I know. They had closed. I'm trying to remember what happened. Oh, they had to move a lot of the stuff that had been at the big Adams Mark Hotel downtown. They had to move a lot of it over to across the street to the convention center because most of the stuff at the convention center was like two stories up as opposed to the hotel that had a lot of electrical issues because they got flooded. They're right down on the river.
1: Oh, yeah. Wow. Members, they really heard, I guess, Mississippi, New Orleans, just the docks, broke open. That's what hurt us. Anyway, Pigskin, I'm going to take a quick break, and we'll be right back. That's good with you?
0: Okay.
1: All right. Thanks to Pigskin for joining us, as he does, just about each and every Friday. Also want to thank All Day Restaurant, Walk On Sports Bistro, Teamwork Solutions, Gulf America Wild Rope and Rentals, ShopRite and Tobacco Plus, and Legend Sports Bar and Grill that helped me get Pigskin on each and every weekday.
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0: At the Walton and Johnson Show, we've had a reputation for quite some time of being friends of people who ride on two wheels. And we're also friends with beautiful women. And you can get both of those things at Michael's Men's Club.
1: Yeah, we're friends with the folks at Michael's Men's Club, too. And I got to tell you, I think Michael or whoever's running things over there knows what men like. Well, for one thing, food. They got really good steaks and stuff over there. Also, motorcycles. Everybody wants a motorcycle, and Michael's is going to give you one.
0: Michael's is giving away a brand new, fresh off the showroom floor, cherry red Harley Davidson Street Glide motorcycle. 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
1: Or you could play trivia on Wednesday nights to win a key that might start it.
0: And you could also get a key just by listening to this radio station. 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Learn more about it right now at michaelsmensclub.com.
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0: Oh, Pigskin Paul Gwinnett on the sports note this morning. I'd be Bill, Billy, 269-1077, 269-1077, if you want to call in. Pigskin been following college football and I guess pro football too, but in the business of watching who's going to get drafted. How's Arch Manning did, if I may ask you right off the bat?
1: You know, he's still having trouble putting together what I would consider to be four, from start to finish, four quarters a game, mm-hmm. where he, you know, performs really well and looks like a Manning, okay?
0: Yeah.
1: Two uncles. And I'm trying to decide how much is him, Bill, and I'm trying to decide how much is, for all the talent they got, Steve Sarkisian, the head coach of Texas, they sure end up in an awful lot of close games, and he seems to make some pretty darn questionable decisions over on the bench. I'm beginning to think that he fits into that category, which does not help a kid like Arch and others. You know, they may teach them the fundamentals and go through the stuff in the quarterback room, but when it comes to game day, I'm not convinced Sarkisian is what you would call a game day genius the sideline.
0: I imagine he's going to be in that Saban thing on ESPN. But Archie seemed to just each week not do as good as he did the week before.
1: Again, I'm not convinced that it's all on Arch.
0: Might not be, yeah.
1: You know, I mean, quarterback, no, he's not doing as well as we'd all like, or most of us would like to see him do.
0: Mm-hmm.
1: But he seems to be pretty darn good in the clutch. You know, when they played a lot of close games, some of them that were not expected to be close games. This is Texas now I'm referring to.
0: Yeah.
1: But he seems to have come around late in the game, the fourth quarters, and put the points up on the board and pulled out the victory for himself. Could be an interesting one tomorrow.
0: Oh, God, yeah. Well, you got Georgia.
1: The Red River Rivalry.
0: The Oklahoma. They used to have
1: that four times quick. Red River Rivalry. Blah, blah, blah,
0: yeah.
1: Blah, blah.
0: Yeah. good memory, sir.
1: Oklahoma.
0: And they, before that, or no, later than that, I think you got Georgia and Alabama, and of course the rivalry. Thanks to the Pigskin, remember that. And the LSU and Kentucky. You think Kentucky might give?

0: getting some credit because they're at, they playing at home. And aren't they favorites?
1: Yes, they are.
0: I think.
1: I think it's about even Steven. I was just going to say, I think they are favored, but if it is, whoever it is, it's by a couple of points at the most. Mm-hmm. Yeah, it really should be a good game. And I guess it may boil down quite a bit to who, what was the phrase they used to use in football? Whichever team is the best mutter.
0: Ooh.
1: M-U-D-D-E-R.
0: I tell you what, that's playing in the 50s and 60s because those fields would really get muddy. Play on the baseball fields. You watch the Big Ten at all?
1: Not as much as I'd like to. They are not in my TV package. I got the SEC network. ACC network.
0: All right.
1: And of course, I get all the the ESPN games and stuff, but it doesn't cover it. There's an interesting game today, tomorrow. There's an interesting game in the Big Ten because you got if I remember right, Indiana, which is undefeated again. That coach is pretty special. I like him a lot. So, Coach, where are you going to have to be? You're not going to Disney World. I'm going to have a beer.
0: In that commercial where he's got his hands behind his back and just not smiling, telling the state.
1: The Allstate commercial. He's a character. He's a good coach. He's a good coach. Anyway, they're going
0: to Nebraska.
1: They're undefeated still, and they're going to go to Nebraska, who's also undefeated.
0: Whoa. That'd be a good one.
1: So that could be a good game this weekend.
0: No doubt about that, for sure. But Kentucky, you really think could give him some problems? LSU?
1: Yeah, I do.
0: And what do you think of Sam Leavitt? I think he's not one in the top 10 rated quarterbacks, is he?
1: Well, he's as much a runner as he is a passer.
0: Mm-hmm.
1: And he's good at both, but he's not great at either one, okay?
0: Yeah. Unless he's still hurt. I mean, he seems like he's injured. But he's
1: it's hard to tell how bad hurt he really is, though, because as a lot of the writers like to say, it's hard to get a read on what's really going on because their head coach is a liar.
0: We talked about that bill that the Senate passed.
1: We tried to, but I still haven't seen the darn thing.
0: Yeah, it's still
1: The details.
0: It's up there where the House is. They took off. Mike Johnson took.
1: Mike Johnson. Vacation, everybody. I got to go and see what Trump wants me to do. You guys go home. I got to change his diaper too.
0: All right. Visit with Pigskin Pokemon.
1: Moving on.
0: As far as quarterbacks, when you look at players, watch a game, you just look at the players that are highly rated, or do you look at a certain position?
1: It varies from game to game. There's certain guys that I'm not sure how I feel about them, so I, key into them. The biggest thing that affects me, we've talked about this a few times when we've been talking about college football.
0: Mm-hmm.
1: Boy, it just seems like you get so many stinker games nowadays. there's always a bunch of top 20 teams that are beaten on the Sisters of the Poor campus.
0: LSU played McNeese last week, and I think that...
1: come on.
0: It was 52 points, and McNeese won with a 52-66 to 63.
1: Yeah.
0: So if you bet...
1: my problem with all of that is you get to those games and somebody will say to me, so what do you think, LSU? And I just look at them and I say, right now I don't know what to tell you because the only real game they played was they lost to Ole Miss. And since then, you can't judge a player when they're running up their staff.

0: shots against these teams that just aren't good.
1: Yeah, yeah. And Chambliss, is he on the rise?
0: I love it.
1: He's
0: kid.
1: Impressive. His receivers just seem to be open to make the catch every time.
0: Yeah. Yeah. Yeah. How do I want to say this? It's too early still, but it may not include some of the names that people think it's going to include. But it is going to be a heavy quarterback draft.
1: Whoa!
0: Next spring.
1: And do teams need quarterbacks? They always need quarterbacks, I guess you'd say.
0: Well, yeah, I was just going to say, you know, you got a lot of teams that certainly, for instance, the Jets. You know, they're getting by okay this year, but Geno Smith is 36 years old.
1: And Geno.
0: He's not exactly a world beater. So the Jets need a quarterback as usual. And I'll tell you what, the weirdest thing I've seen in a while, Bill, I want to know what you think about this, because obviously you're a football guy. Lane Johnson from the Eagles, the offensive tackle, going to be in the Hall of Fame, no doubt in my mind.
1: Whoa.
0: Retired. He's just burned out physically and mentally. And the next day, they trade their starting offensive center away. And I'm thinking to myself, when do you see that kind of thing where one of your top players retires and a guy that's part of the offensive line with that guy, you trade away the next day? Tells me the Eagles are pretty much mailing in this season.
1: Wow.
0: I think.
1: Wow. I had seen where they had traded the starting center, but I did not know about the retirement of one of their other offensive linemen.
0: It's like, even if they had that set up before Johnson retired, I would have called off the team they traded him to and say, hey, forget it. We're not making that deal with you. You know, we just lost our right tackle, and now you're going to take the center? I mean, they may have a kid. Bill, they may have a kid this weekend, the Eagles, starting at one of their guard positions, who's 5'11" and 290 pounds.
1: Whoa. You got to be stern, just square, didn't move much.
0: He's a kid from North Carolina before Belichick got there with his girlfriend.
1: Wake up early, I will, because they're going to play the Jaguars in London, I believe, this week.
0: Oh, yeah.
1: 8:30.
0: Yeah.
1: 8:30, 9:30 your time.
0: 9:30 our time, yeah.
1: But the Jaguars, I mentioned it, I think, they're building a new stadium. And that's why that they're going to play. I think they have 4 home games left this season. And then they won't play 1 home game. They'll play it in Orlando. That's close to you. But still ain't got your tickets, huh?
0: No, still don't have my tickets. Hang on. I'm telling her dog, Babu, mommy's home. Your mommy just came through the door. Come on, go get her.
1: Well,
0: you're going to hear some barking
1: timing.
0: Now.
1: Hey, good timing, because we got to take a break.
0: Hey, there you go.
1: We radio Pigskin. Pigskin Paul Gomez, we're going to take a quick break, and we'll be right back. Please, please, please don't you go nowhere.

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0: a little Russian roulette. Anyway, welcome back into the sports note here on the GOAT. Do want to mention, we've gotten the news that Mike Ditka has passed away at 89, I believe, or possibly 86 years old. No reason given why he had died, but Iron Mike, he seemed like a tough guy, didn't he, Pigskin?
1: Oh, yeah, yeah. I mean, I think near the end, he was smart enough to play the role, so to speak, and get more publicity. But no, he really was, he could have played offensive tackle in the NFL, but he was such good hands.
0: Yeah.
1: He was a guy that you didn't want to have to tackle, okay?
0: He was the first tight end inducted into the Pro Football Hall of Fame.
1: Yep, back in the day, we're talking the 60s now.
0: Yeah,
1: when he came out of Pitt, he and John Mackey.
0: Oh, John from the Colts.
1: Were the beginning of the tight end being a key position that caught a lot of passes and scored a lot of touchdowns. And they're both in the NFL Hall of Fame.
0: Well, John Mackey, and that's the game we got, I guess, at

0: reason, we always got the Colts and John Mackey, you know, Jimmy Orr, Raymond Berry.
1: Yep. Gino Marchetti.
0: Oh, go.
1: Jim Parker.
0: But Mackey, he was like the first, like you say, tight end, you know, instead of like just another tackle at that position, yeah. You know, somebody that could catch and run.
1: You remember the guy that the Colts also had back in those days, and he became so popular because he'd always joke around. Remember Art Donovan? He used to go on the Tonight Show with Johnny Carson.
0: Artie Donovan? I guess slightly, but I do remember a big one. He was, you know, he big old guy, and he always acted funny.
1: Yeah, he was like 5'11" and 260, and you know that the height was short even back then, but the 260 on a 5'11" frame back in the 60s, that was a lot of weight. You know.
0: Seriously, for sure. Anyway, Pigskin, the Buccaneers, they were one of four teams that were, you know, hadn't won a game, and they won last night versus Dallas. And you got to like the fact the other two, three teams, one was the Texans, one was the Titans, the Chargers and the Dolphins are the other four. The Titans and the Texans play each other. So somebody's going to get a win there. But the Dolphins are going to play the Cincinnati Bengals. That ain't too good a chance, is it? Dolphins win?
1: Yeah. It should be a good game, but I don't. Jamar Chase had a concussion. I guess he's listed as probable, okay? And T. Higgins is probably not going to play. So Burrow may not have all his prime targets to work with. In that one.
0: And the Broncos, I think Sean Payton's going to start trying to take over back a little bit more of the offensive play calling.
1: I think he's going to take that one back. The other guy may just not have been ready, you know, this time around.
0: It's just, I'm amazing he would give it away, you know, to start off with.
1: Yeah.
0: That was.
1: Yeah. Most people were surprised, I think.
0: But they're going to play Harbaugh, who hadn't won a game yet with the Chargers. Denver and the Chargers. Who are you picking that one?
1: I don't know what's wrong down there. Well, I know one of the things that's wrong, and it's the same again this year. Those guys always are in the top five or six in the league of number of injured players.
0: Wow. It just seems like more and more players get injured.
1: I'm going to throw out something revolutionary, but you played the game about this, okay? I know that there are lots of reasons why that might be the case, and I got three of them that I firmly believe in.
0: All right.
1: One, these guys work out too much.
0: Too much.
1: Every month of the year, and I think they've got their muscles stretched to the maximum. And when that happens, like it's like having a rubber band. If you pull it far enough, Bill, it's going to break, isn't it?
0: Yeah, I agree, because I always thought that about that Achilles tendon injury that you hardly ever heard about. They've had many more, maybe none this year, but a lot of them. And I thought it's because they worked out too much. I check. What's the other two? I like that one.
1: Two are the artificial turf compared to grass. No. Playing in mud is better than artificial turf. Okay. And then the third one is just so everybody can run a little bit faster. You got guys playing in shorts. You got guys playing with Little League shoulder pads from Pop Warner. And I think the NFL and the Players Association should wake up. Bill, when I played high school football in the 60s, we had shin pads, we had shoulder pads, we had hip pads, we had I mean, it took.

0: you 15 minutes just to get your crap.
1: Yes, sir.
0: And I think that has some, I personally think that, you know, how many running backs lead with their shoulders when it comes to contact time? And they got these little, go take a look at some films of Tony Dorsett and Marino, and they got the same size shoulder pads as Mike Ditka wore.
1: Cool.
0: And
1: yeah,
0: I think equipment is the third thing.
1: Yeah.
0: The turf, the equipment, and overworking their muscles year round.
1: Or the turf, absolutely contour. And it's better than it used to be. You know, it used to be like putt-putt. You're just a piece of a green cloth on cement in that Astrodome. I remember that.
0: Yeah.
1: Don't want to hit your head on that floor.
0: I went with my grandson and my daughter to a arena football game. Ooh. In Orlando.
1: Okay.
0: Okay?
1: Yeah.
0: And they only had 1,000 people, 1,500 or so.
1: Well, that's pretty
0: and at
1: amazing.
0: The end, so right down on the field, okay?
1: Mm-hmm.
0: And, of course, because it was indoor, you're talking it's turf. It's artificial.
1: Mm-hmm.
0: Well, I was fooling around. My grandson was only, 5 years old at the time.
1: Mm-hmm.
0: And he and I were fooling and running around on the surface and pretending to tackle each other and stuff. God, I almost tore the skin right off my forearm on one of the times I landed. That shit was like playing on a Brillo pad.
1: Yeah. And if you had a friend, once that scab got a little bit, they'd come and tap it with their finger. They hit those scabs.
0: Oh, sure.
1: Ask the friends in the locker room. Let me ask you, there's three teams that are 4-0. Frisco, the Vikings, who are playing the Saints, and the Kansas City Chiefs. Is the Vikings really a 4-0 team, or are they just playing over their heads?
0: Well, they're a solid team.
1: Mm-hmm.
0: I don't see them as a serious Super Bowl contender.
1: Gotcha.
0: But you know, the biggest thing that they've got is with their coach being a quarterback guru and an offensive coordinator guy.
1: He picked up Odell Beckham.
0: And they already got Justin Jefferson.
1: He's supposedly coming back, yeah.
0: And then you throw in the defense because Brian Flores, his middle name is Blitz. And don't ask, he knows how guys are better than anybody else in the league. They know he's going to blitz, but teams can't figure out who the heck he's going to blitz with on what play. So I think they're legit.
1: Mm-hmm.
0: I think the Chiefs are legit. By the way, I'm sure you read this week or heard this week. The Chiefs are indeed, they have begun discussions with Tyreek Hill.
1: I saw his name, Tyreek, and I just didn't read it. He's still down in Miami,
0: Tyreek has worked out, and he says he was not ready when training camp opened from last year's injury, but he is now, and he may not be the guy that he was 6 years ago, but he's still quicker and faster than a lot of guys in the NFL. And evidently, they are absolutely serious about trying to get him back on to work with Mahomes.
1: They got a bye week this week. That's the earliest bye weeks I ever saw. But the Panthers and the Chiefs have bye weeks. Frisco, you think Seattle will give Frisco a loss?
0: At the pace, I'm not sure if it'll be right away, but at the pace that they're going, and I got to give Shanahan credit as the head coach.
1: Yeah, 28-3.
0: For John Lynch, right? Safety for Tampa.
1: Yes.
0: You know, he's their general manager, and he's done a hell of a job with personnel. You know, he's the guy along with the scouts that said, hey, seventh round, that kid Brock Purdy's out there. Let's draft him as the last guy in the draft. You know, he's probably in the top.

0: 10 quarterbacks, don't you think?
1: Oh, yeah. Really come around. And
0: what scares me about the 49ers, they're the only team in the league that has more injuries every year than the Chargers.
1: Wow. And the Rams, when they flew to play that game down in Australia, they hadn't gotten over that one yet.
0: You're going to tell me that that wasn't the dumbest thing you ever heard.
1: I agree 100%.
0: 11-hour flight.
1: Yeah.
0: The day before the game.
1: Yeah.
0: Are you shit? Come on.
1: We'll end the show with that great remark. And I like your three reasons why they get hurt: to work out too much, artificial turf, and, you know, nobody wears pads nowadays. And it looks like shorts out there for sure.
0: Yeah. Well,
1: thanks, Pigskin. Thanks, Pigskin.
0: Take care, Mike.
1: All right,
0: be
1: I
0: safe.
1: Will. Oh, I'll be safe. I ain't driving yet. Pigskin Paul Gmet, our Friday guest, each and every time we talk on Friday. It's always a lot of fun and a lot of information. 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
3: Okay, here we go. It is a Friday, and it is a really, really good one. Blazing 5, 11-3-1, last 15 picks in 1 hour from now. The great Mike Ditka has passed. Danny Parkins in 1 hour, who spent his early career in Chicago, will have thoughts on that. It is wonderful to have you in on a Friday. And there are 96 great coaching jobs in the NFL where you're either a head coach, a defensive coordinator, or an offensive coordinator. These are 7- and 8-figure jobs. And it's reasonable to think of those 96 great jobs, 10 to 12 of the people doing them are not great. And I think last night I watched some of those 10 or 12 that aren't great. That was bad coaching. Let's start with Dallas. 6 drops, 3 turnovers. Did they do anything well? Outside of a nice opening drive, offense out of sync for 3 quarters. Bad penalties on 3rd down. Tackling was atrocious. Yeah, the offense 2nd half. Well, Mike McCarthy had the number one offense in the league 2 of the years he was in Dallas, so it's kind of hard to give Shoddy a lot of credit. Plus, they have Dak and CD and Pickens, an above-average offense.

0: offensive line. How is it possible to have the ball for only 20 minutes? How is it possible with that kind of offensive line, two-star receivers? I mean, I don't want to hear excuses. Minnesota's 4-0. I don't know how they're 4-0. Cleveland with Deshaun Watson drama, 3-1. New York Giants with Jameis, 3-1. The Cowboys were at home facing an undrafted rookie quarterback. Okay, huge favorite, mostly healthy, and mailed it in. Cocky, arrogant, totally unprepared, not remotely dialed in. I mean, it was such an advantage being the home team on a Thursday. Such an advantage with your starting veteran quarterback and two-star receivers, a timing advantage, a rest advantage, and that was the result. Now let's talk Todd Bowles. Nice guy, but 24-10 lead, 8.5 left. Kick a field goal. Basic math. Be up by three possessions. Make it a three-possession game. Dallas will not get three possessions, right? Basic math. And they didn't, even though Tampa had a three and out. They didn't get three possessions. He goes for it. To tell you how ridiculous this is, and they called a timeout, the staff did in Tampa, to contemplate it. And they still said, no, this is the way to go. Anybody take math? Teams leading by 17-plus with 9 minutes or fewer left in the fourth quarter, 15 years, are 1,388 and one. I'm bad at math. That was an easy one. I'm not asking you to be like Billy Beane analytics whiz. I'm not asking for Moneyball. I'm just saying 1 + 2 = 3. Kick the field goal. Again, there's 96 great jobs in this league. And in any industry, there's a top 10%, a middle 80%, bottom 10. We saw a lot of bottom 10% last night. In Dallas, that was atrocious. The Cowboys came in cocky, big favorite, rookie, undrafted quarterback. We got this. Now, I'll give Tampa credit. They came in with a chip on their shoulder. They had focus. They played hard. I mean, Tampa, I like how they came in. They outplayed them. But you got to be able to do basic math. Opposing quarterbacks against the Cowboys, opposing quarterbacks this year, including the undrafted UDFA last night, have 120 passer rating this year. I mean, look at these numbers. C.J. Stroud was struggling. Oh, thank God. Here comes Dallas. Marcus Mariota. Whoo! I see that star. I know what that means. Yards. Remember Jackson Dart week one? We're like, is that a perfect game in week one when nobody plays in the preseason? So, I mean, I again, 96 O coordinators, D coordinators, head coaches. Most of them good to very good to great. But there is a bottom 10% in any industry, and we watched it last night. Here's Dak after the loss.
1: It's a loss we're supposed to have, definitely supposed to have. It's to use the word embarrassing. It's tough. I feel like I'm discrediting the NFL if I use that, and particularly the Tampa Bay Bucs and a great Todd Bowles coach and defensive coach team. In this league, you've got to win the games you're supposed to win. And when a winless team comes into your home stadium on a Thursday night primetime game, yeah, we're supposed to win that.
0: I mean, it's incredible. So in a salary cap league, all right, there's a ceiling, right? There's two places where you can spend all you want. And it doesn't count against the cap. Coaching staffs and front offices, head coaches and GMs. And the Cowboys go cheap on those. Jerry didn't go cheap on his yacht, his helicopter, his stadium, his practice facility. They pay top of the market for quarterbacks, defensive tackles, and wide receivers. He goes cheap on the staff. Let me just say this. My belief is, and I think this is fairly obvious, so it's not a revelation. This is not Watergate or something, folks. Strong coaches push back, and Jerry doesn't like the pushback. Parcells and Jimmy push back. He doesn't want it. But here, I think Jerry has it backwards, and I'll explain this. I think what you really spend money on, you try to find value in players finding gems in the third, fourth, fifth, sixth, seventh round. Because if you spend the money on the top GMs, they'll find those. And if you spend money on a McVay or a Kyle Shanahan, go look at the Rams. They extract every bit of juice out of their players. Go look at the Rams, tight ends, running backs, and wide receivers. There aren't

0: first round guys there. I mean, there's only like one second round guy. It's third round guy, fourth round guy, fifth round guy, sixth round guy. Brock Purdy, seventh round guy. George Kittle for Shanahan. George Kittle, fifth round guy. I mean, Debo, that's about as high as they do. Second round guy. I mean, go look at the Rams skill players. Kyron Williams was, I think, fourth round. Blake Corum, third. Puka, fifth. Whittingham, sixth. So when you spend the money on the GM, they can find some gems. And then you pay big money for the coach and he'll squeeze the juice. He'll turn a B minus to a B plus. He'll take a C plus player and make him a B player. Jerry's got it backwards. Jerry will overpay top of the market for players, a yacht, a stadium, a practice facility, and go cheap on the coach. I mean, it's like hosting a party in a mansion, and then you're like, oh, who's doing the catering? Yeah, we called Subway.
1: What?
0: Well, Applebee's number was busy. What? Like, I just don't understand it. It's backwards. I mean, think about this, and I use the word extract, and that's instructive with Jerry, because he's an oil man. So when you were extracting that oil, were you using third-tier operators and second-tier equipment? Of course you weren't. I just think Dallas has it backwards. 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They pay their top-of-the-market players. It's a huge brand. The Dallas economy, the Texas economy. You got so much extra money on game day revenue. People in Dallas make money and they spend it. And they love their team, and it's a massive brand, and let's go cheap on the coaching staff? And then Jerry wonders why he's pounding the table and why he's mad after the game.
2: Extraordinarily disappointed. You really do need to get it done when it's there to take. Their staff, their quarterback, all their players got a great victory here tonight. And it was a tough loss for us.
0: Anytime I see blown coverages multiple times, I worry about coaching. So just think about this. In just three quarters, this is with an undrafted quarterback, a rookie on the road on a short prep week. The Buccaneers set season highs in points, rushing yards, total yards, touchdowns, and first downs. Now think about this. Rookie quarterback on a short week on the road. Mike Evans isn't there to bail you out. You know, right? Like you got rid of your star receiver, can bail you out. I mean, that's just say it out loud. Rookie, road, short week. And Dallas spent all that money on defense. And they set season highs in three quarters. I mean, that game really was, it was a blowout. It was just Tampa decided inexplicably to go for it on fourth down. Well, and the quote after was, well, we wanted to seal the win. A field goal sealed the win. So for the record, I don't lecture people on math. I am not mathy. Okay, I'm the last guy, but I get the basics. Fourth and one means you need to get 1 yard. Right. And three possessions when the other team will only get two. Yeah, that feels, yeah, I mean, even I could raise my hand in class and go, I know the answer to that one. Wow. That was something else. You have stadium workers mocking Dak as he left the field. We have a blazing five in 45 minutes from now. Legendary Mike Ditka has passed. Danny Parkins, who spent his great years in Chicago radio, will be joining us in about 45 minutes from now. There are so many Ditka stories in Chicago, not all of them airable. He's a legendary, legendary guy. You know, a lot of people for the longest time said that's the greatest tight end of all time. I mean, Mike Ditka was big before most humans were big. Like Jim Brown. Like, oh, he would look like a running back today. That's what Mike Ditka was. Mike Ditka physically, you know, he looked like, you know, Gronk when there were no Gronks. It was just a tough, physical grinder. There are stories. I mean, he was running this town for a long time, and he has passed. So we'll discuss that throughout the course of the day as well. Man. M-Drive, every morning. Did it this morning with my coffee. Sometimes do it with my smoothies. They've been doing it 20. 20-

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0: At the Walton and Johnson Show, we've had a reputation for quite some time of being friends of people who ride on two wheels. And we're also friends with beautiful women. And you can get both of those things at Michael's Men's Club.
1: Yeah, we're friends with the folks at Michael's Men's Club, too. And I got to tell you, I think Michael or whoever's running things over there knows what men like. Well, for one thing, food. They got really good steaks and stuff over there. Also, motorcycles. Everybody wants a motorcycle, and Michael's is going to give you one.
0: Michael's is giving away a brand new, fresh off the showroom floor, cherry red Harley Davidson Street Glide motorcycle. 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
0: And you could also get a key just by listening to this radio station. 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Learn more about it right now at michaelsmensclub.com.
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11: 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The Chicago Bears are favored at Lambeau this weekend. The last time the Chicago Bears were favored facing the Packers in Lambeau, the commissioner of the NFL, Roger Goodell, was in his second week on the job. This is the game I do believe that could switch this rivalry for a decade plus. You have a deep, talented, intense, time of possession dominating team in Chicago with a brilliant, intense head coach against likable, kind of passive Packer team that doesn't do anything particularly well. And I've said this, losing to the rival, even in pro football, is different. Lincoln Riley can lose all sorts of games at USC, but if he loses November 28th to Bob Chesney at UCLA, the new hotshot, he's done. I don't care if he beats Indiana. He's done. Brandon Staley could have been fired a year earlier. He got fired when he gave up 63 to the Raiders. It's over. So rivalry games just mean more. And like this game had, I mean, the vultures are circling. The boos are loud. And now the boos are happening in the first half, not late. So in this game, you're going to have a dominant ball control offense with a lot of weapons, and Ben Johnson can't stand Green Bay. In fact, Ben Johnson, if you count his years as offensive coordinator of the Lions and head coach of the Bears, and by the way, both those were reclamation projects. He didn't come in with a lot of momentum. Green Bay had the momentum. When he took over Detroit, no momentum. Bears, mess. And he is 7-2 against the Packers. Now he has momentum and they don't. So this is the first time Ben Johnson's facing Green Bay and they're trying to reboot and rebuild. And he's got the better players and the momentum. And he's dominated it when the inverse was true. So, and he loves burying this team. So there has been a smell recently in Green Bay. It appears to be moldy cheese. Nothing is going well. And during the Super Bowl, Ben Johnson talked about wherever he's at, facing Green Bay.
12: Who likes the Packers? The Bears and the Packers, they should not like each other.

0: other. I think it's as simple as that. And I think that's going to make this rivalry, this game, something that people are going to watch here going forward.
1: Yeah, it's in my Blazing Five picks. Anytime I see a time of possession mismatch, what that always tells me is even if the team that dominates time of possession like Chicago has a bad start on the road, over the course of time, defensively, the Bears will be a fresh second half defense and the Packers will be a fatigued and injury riddled second half defense. And here's J-Mac with the news.
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3: We're going to start with the great Monday Night Football game. Bills-Rams from out here at SoFi. Everybody's fired up. The last time these two teams met a couple years ago, it was a 44-42 Rams win. Yeah. Josh Allen had 6 touchdowns, an instant classic. Ahead of the matchup, here's Stafford talking about going up against Josh Allen.
4: I got a ton of respect for Josh, what he brings to their team. Not only from just making the plays, but I just think his presence out there gives them a ton of confidence, as it should. He's a fantastic player, has been for a while, and he does a great job leading that offense and leading that team. Obviously I'm going against their defense, but understanding full well that, our defense is facing a guy that is as talented as anybody in the NFL at the quarterback position. So it'll be a big time challenge for us as a team, as a unit, but we're looking forward to it.
1: I don't think the Rams have played a great 4 quarters yet. The thing about Buffalo, they started so well in the first 2 weeks. We all, with the new offensive coach, went, yeah. In the last 2 weeks, they are a little unhinged and they've unraveled. I do think it's a more complimentary offense. I think it's the best offensive personnel Josh Allen's ever had. But what's fascinating about the Rams, and this is weird, super productive, but it's not necessarily equaling points. Mm-hmm. So they're, time of possession's good. Big chunk plays is good. Running the ball well. Good on third down. Rams are doing everything. Their yards are massive, but they're not translating to points. They're not finishing stuff. So I've seen the Rams have a great series, a great quarter, a great half. They have not played a great game yet. I think Monday, little extra day, maybe the day.
3: Yeah, I'm with you on that. This is a process results thing, right? The process for the Rams is there. They're Excellent. Doing whatever they want against anyone. The results just aren't totally there. That Broncos game was fluky. Over the long haul, they're going to be fine. I like them in this game as well. Cullen, I want to ask you about Josh Allen for a second. So some people are pointing out, I think it was a Chargers game. He took a shot to the knee, and afterward, he was limping. And in the game against the Patriots, he had a season-low 5 carries for 4 yards. Didn't look like he wanted to leave the pocket as much. Listen, he has been a bionic man, not getting injured. I'm wondering, do you think there's anything to this? Maybe a knee injury, not on the injury report, but just watching the play, he's not running around like Superman.
1: Well, I think it's a guardrail issue to me. I think he has we know this. When you have a great person leaves or a good person leaves, I have always pushed back on just go down the hallway and hire who's in the building. I do not believe in that. And so all of a sudden, Sean McDermott, who is a very good coach, leaves. And hey, was Joe Brady up for 6 jobs? Baltimore goes and gets the hottest coach on the market. Now, they were familiar with him, but he wasn't in the building. So Baltimore's like, we lost Jesse Minter to the Chargers. We love that guy. We're getting him back. I like that. He was the hot defensive guy in the market. Ben Johnson leaves Detroit, goes to Chicago. They hire a guy in the building. They just knock on a door. Hey, come on up. You have a new office. So Joe Brady was not up for a lot of jobs. They did the classic, let's move up the guy everybody likes down the hallway at the different room or cubicle. That does not work when you have, again, and I'm not saying, we can say what we want about Sean McDermott. He was a very good B2B plus coach. We felt like time, he was Chuck Knox, in my opinion, for old people watching. Chuck Knox, always good, never quite great in the playoffs. But this is what I'm monitoring right now. Is Joe Brady a head coach or a really gifted OC that Josh feels comfortable with? Because the last 2 weeks, this thing has been loose and unraveled. What were the Cowboys last night? Loose and unraveled. The great coaches, the standards, Jason, are tight. They do not let that loose stuff go. The B, C coaches are like, it's good enough. Dallas has gotten

0: very loose. Washington with Dan Quinn, kind of loose. Seems like to me, Buffalo, they're not buttoned up the last 2 weeks.
1: Yeah, it'll be interesting. If they lose this, it's not. It's like you lost to the Rams. It's not the end of the world, right? But it will be the process. How did it go? Did Josh Allen run? If he's not, there could be something to this knee injury. I'm with you. I like the Rams at 3. I don't know about 3.5, but that's a great game Monday night. All right, let's move on to the Pittsburgh Steelers. You know, again, you missed last Friday's show, so you didn't get to chime in much. But obviously the Aaron Rodgers versus Mike McCarthy, you could see McCarthy firing back at him last Thursday. Rodgers has tried to squash it, right? Well, Cam Hayward has weighed in now, the veteran, saying that's part of the game. We hold ourselves to a high standard. We expect a lot from our group. When we don't, we're pissed off because of it. Now, this also, we didn't talk about that. So TJ Watt was so upset that Deshaun Watson was carving him up. They had 3 straight touchdown drives. Yep. Watt said, give me the headset. He put it on and started chewing out the DC.
0: Yeah.
1: So it's not just Rodgers McCarthy.
0: I support Cam Hayward. Cam Hayward, TJ Watt, Aaron, these are high functioning, IQ, EQ, excellent, respected guys in the room. They, in my opinion, are better than the coaches they're pissed off at. So I'm going to always defend any athlete. It could be an Olympic athlete. It could be a World Cup match. In the moment of the game, in real time, I'm going to defend the athlete to have an outburst. Nick Saban had outbursts. They're doing documentaries on him, how great he is. He had outbursts. He'd throw headsets at players, at 19-year-olds. You're talking about Cam Hayward's going to be a Hall of Famer. TJ Watt's going to be a Hall of Famer. Aaron's going to be a Hall of Famer. They can't scream at a coach who's not going to be. And again, I don't think it's cool on a Tuesday in front of people in the building. I don't like that. I don't think you should ever humiliate a coworker in the building. But in the game, on the clock, on national TV on a Thursday, I will support Aaron, TJ, and Cam forever on that stuff.
1: So I think the pushback would be, so Colin, why wasn't this happening in years prior with Mike Tomlin? Nobody could find video of Aaron Rodgers last year, and I think Mangini brought it up. Why wasn't he yelling at Mike Tomlin? Oh, because he respects him. Is this a lack of respect thing
0: for
1: McCarthy? McCarthy's accomplished a lot.
0: I said, I remember when they were in Green Bay. I'm like, they're just not the same cat. I mean, Aaron Rodgers looks like a movie star and Mike looks like a Milwaukee cop. And I think Aaron just kind of looks at him as just this, you know, older guy. You know, you can say whatever you want. You like him. And I think Mike McCarthy's incredibly likable, but I've never felt this was a great symbiotic relationship.
1: That's an amazing pull on the fly by you on Mike McCarthy. He looks like the mall cop, Paul Blart, or whatever that movie is. Anyways, final story is sad news out of Chicago. We got word about an hour ago where NFL icon, Chicago Bears legend, Mike Ditka, passed away at the age of 86. He was best known for leading the

0: Michael Jordan. And apologies to Chicago because, you know, I've been here a year and a half, but they're beyond successful. They are iconic. I mean, I'll tell you, I was talking to somebody about Mike Ditka, who grew up with him in Pittsburgh. Mike Ditka is one of those rare athletes. Jim Brown is one. If he came in the draft today, he's a first rounder. I mean, Mike Ditka was, in the history of NFL coaches, the toughest of the tough guys. You could put Vrabel and Ditka and Tomlin and all the tough guys in the room. You would take Ditka. He was just Chicago. Like, Chicago's a cold weather, deal with it. I mean, until Ben Johnson arrived, it was a defensive culture. That's what Chicago was. People here take the train to work. They work hard. They deal with weather. You know what I mean? They love their life. He was. I mean, you could see him with a cigar playing golf. You could see him screaming at officials. He just felt like Chicago. He's a Chicago guy, born in Pittsburgh, but there's just so much about him. A great player. And there are stories I've heard about Mike Ditka that I can't repeat on the air. They're like laugh out loud funny. I mean, he is so beyond popular and successful. There's a lot of people that are successful. There's a lot of people that are popular. But when they're making, you know, when they're doing Saturday Night Live stuff on like the Chicago Bears and the love of Ditka, Michael Jordan, Harry Carey, like that's just different. That transcends good and successful. And man, he's just an all. There are clips out there I would have loved to have covered. You know, it's like, I'll give an example. Bobby Knight had a little bit of Ditka, kind of intimidating. But I don't think Bobby was the nicest guy. Ditka could be outright I know people that have covered Ditka and really loved him. I mean, he was genuinely funny and wasn't afraid of confrontation. Like, he would be confrontational with media people, and Danny Parkins will know this, but it was sometimes with a smile or with a laugh. And those are the guys, when you're in the media, you love. You don't want the mean, angry guys. You know, you want the guys who are tough, but they have a sense of humor, and they know sometimes they're on one. So, yeah, I mean, he's just, that guy would be a first, second round pick today at tight end. I mean, he was Gronk size pre-Gronk, right?
1: Yep.
0: Not that many coaches are intimidating. I mean, and I mean that from pro players. Like, his players could be intimidated. And that's why that great Bears team, which is the best defense I've ever seen. I grew up with the Steelers in the 70s, where it was Mean Joe Green and L.C. Greenwood, and I mean, all of them. Ham, I mean, they were just unbelievable. Donnie Shell, and everybody was great on that team, the Bradshaw teams. But for a single season, nothing ever like the Bears. Nothing ever like the Bears. All right. We have good stuff today. I want to go back to the Dak Prescott Cowboy thing. Going from a great coach, Mike Ditka, to what we saw in Dallas last night. It's easy for me to be critical of coaches. And there was about a 48-hour period, myself included, we're like, is Dallas going to win this division? Nope. One step forward, two back, or one step forward and 72 yards back with Bucky Irving, whatever you want to say. But I've never had a lot of sympathy for what I would say owners who go cheap on coaches. I think it's ridiculous. So I this morning I told the staff, I said, let's examine, instead of just taking shots, let's examine. I think it's fair to say, after 22 games, I mean, Mike Vrabel with a bad O-line and a second-year quarterback took the Patriots to the Super Bowl. It doesn't take that long. Ben Johnson, one season, Bears awful, Bears playoffs. It doesn't take that long. So Brian Schottenheimer's been in Dallas 22 games, counting last night. So they are 9-12-1 in a weak division. This is not Sean Payton twice a year, Harbaugh twice a year, Andy Reid. 9-12-1 in a weak division. Of their 12 losses, 6 have been by blowout. Under Schottenheimer's 22 games, number one in penalty yards. In 22 games, they have beaten what you would call one elite team, a playoff-level team. And that was Philadelphia last year that was circling the drain. That's it in 22 games. And they're 1-10 unless their offense scores 30 points. So they have one win against an excellent team, loosely. There's only one way to win. They're the most penalized team. And it doesn't work. It's just not working. So.

0: never forget this. The Arizona Cardinals have a rookie coach, a new coach, right? And the old coach got let go. They'd lost 13 of 14 games last season at the end of the year. They had one win, Arizona. Dallas. Now, Arizona this year, you know, another draft, a new coach. I think they have a better chin. But last year, Arizona was a disaster. They had one win. End of the season. It was Dallas. So I don't... here was Dak on the stadium worker telling him the loss was embarrassing.
1: I just happened to look at him. And at that point, you know, he looked away, didn't look. And then when I turned my head back, he said something else. And so that's the part that, you know, just as a man or as just a person of... You, feel free to speak your mind. Just speak it. Don't cower it away from the reaction that you're going to get. And so, yeah, I mean... If you're saying it's embarrassing, say it's embarrassing. If you're saying it to me, then say it to me. Don't, you know what I mean? Go back on it. So that's all that was. And hate it that it's even being talked about, to be honest with you.
0: Yeah. Wow. All right. Coming up next, we only do this. What do I do this five times a year? When you have one of these games in football and you're like, all right, let's bring out the yellow pad. San Francisco, Seattle. These are probably the two best teams in the league. Two great coaches, quarterbacks playing great, offensive lines, you know, not giving up a lot of sacks. Who are the 10 best players? Seahawks, Niners. And does it give us kind of an idea what's going to happen? I have my ideas on this Blazing 5 top of the hour. It's the Herd.
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7: All right. The two best teams in the league, in my opinion, Seattle and San Francisco, meet on Fox this Sunday. It's going to be fantastic. I think there are some advantages San Francisco has. San Francisco, Kyle Shanahan, they take incredible pride on being a physical franchise. I've said before, why do they get hurt so often and injured? A lot of older players get a little more brittle and they have physical practices. They're a very physical franchise and they take incredible pride in it. And they got bullied by Seattle last year twice, like humiliated. And again, it's one thing to lose shootouts, but when you push around a team that takes pride in physicality like a Seattle does or a San Francisco does, the Rams are kind of pretty. San Francisco's not pretty. Seattle's not pretty. Rams are pretty. Doesn't mean the Rams can't be physical. It's the DNA of Kyle Shanahan's run game. Make it hurt. Seattle similarly. So San Francisco got punched in the forehead, and they're going to be breathing fire in this game. And so when you get a game this good, this will just sound up on this game. It'll sound different. And I thought, let's bring out the yellow paper, 10 best players in this game. Who's got more? So let's go. Number one, he's the best skilled player in the league, Jackson Smith and Jigba. He's the highest graded offensive player in the NFL right now. And he's actually the second highest graded player at any position in the NFL. So he is, there's not another JSN in the league. Number two is Brock Purdy. He has, since he came back from the injury, he is 10-1 and with a passer rating of 113. So do I think he's the second best player athletically in this game? He is playing at a level that garners him number two. Number three, Devon Witherspoon, 3 years, three Pro Bowls. He's my favorite corner in the NFL because he plays with physicality. A lot of the great corners all time, Dion, they're hiding from tackles. This kid leans into it. He could be a linebacker. He loves to blitz. So I think he's just an unbelievable player, has not allowed a touchdown in coverage in over a year, and he's the best corner in the league against the run. He is a stud at Illinois. Number four, George Kittle. That guy does not age. He's off a torn Achilles, and he leads the team in reception yards and touchdowns this year and still runs like a 4.45. He's a great blocker. He just doesn't age. He is just a phenomenal first ballot Hall of Famer to me. Number five, maybe the most underrated D lineman in the league, Leonard Williams. He's got the most sacks last 3 years of any defensive tackle. Just a smart, committed, never gets hurt in the trenches. Just always available. Leads the team in sacks once again this season from an interior defensive end. That's Leonard Williams. Number six would be Sam Darnold. Yeah, Sam Darnold. If you look at him, one of three quarterbacks with 4,000 passing yards in each of the last couple of seasons. I think he also adds a dimension athletically that a Matt Stafford can or a Jared Goff can't. I also think the knock on him that, sometimes he can be a bit reckless. So could Elway. So could Andrew Luck. I have no problem with that. So can Matt Stafford, but I get elite athleticism as well. I would put Sam Darnold at number six. Number seven, again, this is a guy I would vote in. I think he's one of the smartest players in the league. Fred Warner, the linebacker for the San Francisco 49ers. I mean, I'm sorry, but linebackers don't get paid like they should. They're like tight ends 10 years ago. Everybody overlooks them. Warner is a beast, four-time All-Pro, top five in tackles and forced fumbles this year. You can lose Bosa. You can lose Hufanga. When you lose Fred Warner, this defense is not the same. I would have him at number seven. It tells you how much talent there is in this game tomorrow when Fred Warner's number seven. Number eight would be Trent Williams. 207 pass blocks.

0: this year, zero sacks. Now, again, Trent, you're saying, how do you put him there? Again, you're talking about inches, not even feet or yards. They're all great now at this point. Trent Williams at number eight. Number nine, Christian McCaffrey had a good year, not a great year. This is not an all-time vote. He has had a good year. He has not had a dominating great year. So he is at number nine. Devin Witherspoon, great year. Brock Purdy, great year. JSN, great year. Kittle, great year. Leonard Williams, great year. That's different. This is not a resume. It is production plus how good is this year. Number 10, Nick Amemori. Again, he missed a game. You have to count against that. There's no Bosa. He's missing games. Nick Amemori, right now, only player in the NFL, 80 tackles and two sacks and 10 passes defended as a rookie. Now, when you watch him play, it's almost like they sometimes use him as like a linebacker. By the way, defensive coordinators love that. You can move him in the box, out of the box. So again, the people that I'm not including, I'm including everything. Christian McCaffrey's obviously one of the top three running backs ever. I think he's had a very good year. JSN, Purdy, Witherspoon, Kittle have had unbelievable years, and they could be, you know, they're top of the food chain as well. Here's Kyle Shanahan on facing a Seattle defense, which is still top five.
1: How sound they are, yet still aggressive, if that makes sense. I mean, when they're aggressive, they're very rarely irresponsible. It's real tough to get big plays on them. I think they've been number one in the league 2 years in a row in that, whether it's run or pass game. So they make you work for everything down the field, and then they got a lot of good players out there. When you have to take that many plays to go on a scoring drive, they got a lot of guys that can create some stuff, make some bad stuff happen.
0: So, I think the component in this game that really jumps out to me is that the Niners are a physical first franchise, and they it was like first round knockouts against the Seahawks last year, like humiliated, embarrassing losses. Remember, all the Niners heard all offseason, Rams winning the Super Bowl. And how did they look against the Rams? I mean, that they physically pushed the Rams around. So they've been hearing how great the Rams were offseason, backed them into a corner, knocked them out, and they've been, you know, the Seahawks embarrassed them last year. Going to be a classic. It'll be on Fox. All right, so I am not a fan of socialism, and I think, you know, I'm not a big fan of socialism. I'll just lay it out there right now. And I'm not a huge fan of sports socialism, which is, it's not fair. Dodgers have too much money. The little guy can't compete. Well, the little guy, Tampa, just swept the New York Yankees. Yeah, and a little guy, Milwaukee, now faces the Dodgers. They're bad for the sport. I keep hearing this. The B word, billionaires. Well, styles make fights, and they also make great baseball series. This is a classic. So the Dodgers are oldest team in baseball, and the Brewers, all their best players, like a Jackson Churio, he's like 22 years old. All their best players are in their 20s. So it's old legends versus rising guys in their prime stars. The Dodgers are all about power hitting and power pitching. Milwaukee, I mean, and they're all, the Dodgers will just sit back patiently and wait for you to make a mistake as a pitcher. They're very patient. They'll wait and they'll pounce on it. Max Muncy, Otani, Freddie Freeman, Will Smith can hit jacks. They are a patient team that will punish you. Milwaukee, only one team had fewer home runs this year. It's death by 1,000 singles and doubles. They just get guys on base. Now, they're not going to get as many guys on base against the Dodgers because the Dodgers have better pitching than the Padres. But they're a relentless team that just gets on base, and they'll steal a base and they'll take an extra base. They're incredibly efficient. I think they're basically Tampa with more talent. And this other thing about this series that is really a big part of it is this is going to have a massive impact to me on labor negotiations. If Tampa wins the American League, they will. And Milwaukee beats the Dodgers, and it's possible, very possible, then the players are going to go into labor negotiations saying, the lowest payrolls in the World Series swept the Yankees and the Brewers beat the Dodgers. I'm sorry, but that's advantage players. If the Dodgers clobber Milwaukee and then beat Tampa, well, it's like, okay, it's three in a row. Nobody can compete. So there's part of me, because I think baseball, I'm more interested now in baseball than I

0: have been in 20 years. The game's faster. The crowds are great. The attendance is up. I think the sport's in incredible hands. I think the floor needs to rise. Put the pressure on the billionaires to spend $120 million annually minimum. I don't think it's on capping players what they make. You pay what you want to pay, but we're going to get some sort of cap. So I think the advantage here is the Dodgers play good defense. So Milwaukee is great at getting on base like Tampa, forcing you to defend, forcing you to make a lot of decisions. They are relentless. Adam Wainwright earlier this week on this version of the Brewers.
1: They are a relentless offense. And most people talk about their pitching, their great pitching they have, their young starters, and their bullpen is great. And I've watched a lot of Brewers baseball through the years. I think this is the best overall team that the Milwaukee Brewers have had since I started watching Major League Baseball when I was 3 years old.
0: I still contend if the Dodgers would have lost to Toronto and not won back-to-back World Series, people wouldn't have freaked out. You know, they wouldn't have freaked out. But once the Dodgers won back-to-back with all the star players, people don't like it. This Dodger team's all about pitching. Scooble, Yoshi, Blake Snell, Glasnow. I mean, this bullpen's solid. Not great, but solid. But this is all about pitching. Last year, went into the playoffs. Bullpen was a wreck during the regular season. Much more driven by the batting order and the power. This is all about pitching. So I think that plays in the Dodgers' favor because Milwaukee just simply won't have as many base runners. But I think styles make fights, and they make great baseball playoff series, and this is going to be a classic. Classic. First hour down on a Friday. Danny Parkins around the corner, blazing 5, 11, 3-1, last 15 picks. 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
1: 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And we're also friends with beautiful women. 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
4: Week 5 in the NFL opened with an upset. The Buccaneers got their first win by beating the Cowboys in Dallas 24-16. Running back Bucky Irving, 2 TDs for the Bucs, and rookie free agent quarterback Jalen Daniels, 19 of 25 passing with a TD, but he says it was the other side of the ball that triggered the Bucs' victory.
5: Yeah, I mean, hats off to our defense. I mean, they played lights out the whole entire game. Alex Anzalone being able to get that game-winning interception. I appreciate those guys for everything that they did this week.
4: The Buccaneers now 1-4, the Cowboys 2-3. The Sunday NFL schedule includes another London game with the Jaguars facing the Eagles. Philly running back Saquon Barkley a question mark with a hamstring injury. Also on the injury front, Bengals receivers Ja'Marr Chase and T. Higgins, both injured during last weekend's game, return to practice. They may be available Sunday when Cincy visits Miami. Playoff baseball, the Guardians scored 6 runs in the 6th and went on to beat the White Sox 9-5. That series now tied at 2 with the decisive 5th game in Cleveland tomorrow. I'm Matt McCoy.
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6: The Herd with Colin Cowherd starts now.
8: Okay, here we go. It's hour 2. Welcome in. What a disaster performance by the Cowboys. Todd Bowles had his team ready to play. He's just not into math, and we'll get to that. I will tell you, we have done very well this year in the Blazing 5. 15 picks, our last 15, 11-3-1, and I think we kind of got hosed on one last week. It was a push, and I think we were on the right side. But be that as it may, let's just say things are rolling. I wish we could take out week 1, because I've always told you, week 1 picks are nonsense. I'm flying blind. I have no flight path. Nobody played in the preseason. But because I'm America's honesty broker, I will count that. It should be like 70%, but whatever. I don't want to bring it up. So here we go. Here's our Blazing 5 picks.
12: That's a hot one.
6: Let's blaze it up.
13: Fire it up.
6: It's Collins Blazing 5. Bears at Packers.
8: I'm left with no choice. I get the best time of possession team.

0: against the second worst time of possession team, which means even if Green Bay gets off to a hot start and they're not prone to, that defense is going to get worn down. Three wins by 10 plus points this year with three different quarterbacks. I have a coaching edge. I think I have a physicality edge. 125 plus rushing in every game. What does Green Bay do well? They're 2-7 over their last nine. Four of their last six home games they've lost. Jordan Love, they don't run the ball at all. They're terrible on third down. So I think this is a game that could be close early because it's a rivalry, but Chicago will wear them down. Jaden Reed, Aaron Banks, Edgerrin Cooper, Micah Parsons still not there. I'm going to swallow the 1.5. I think Chicago, in my opinion, could be a top three team in the league. I really, really do. Coaching down, 31-17 Bears.
1: Giants at Commanders.
0: I'm going to take the hook. I'm going to take New York 3.5. I've said it, folks. I like the Giants personnel. 8 takeaways, ranked 2nd in the NFL. That defense is twitchy and athletic. Their only loss this year came on the road to the Rams. I like what I see, and I think they have a coaching advantage. The Commanders coming off a London game that didn't end well. They're banged up on defense, and Jaden Daniels, whatever happened to him since the start of last year, he's 2-7 and completing less than 60% of his throws. Terry McLaurin didn't practice this week, and their defense is not good. I know it's Jameis, but if you look at what the Washington defense has allowed in imposing quarterbacks this year, it's 107 passer rating. I like the Giants to win it close. Again, 3.5 is too many points for me. 24-23 Giants.
1: Colts at Steelers.
0: I don't have a favorite game this week, but I do like Pittsburgh for a lot of reasons. They are coming off extra rest. I think that really matters with a veteran coach and a veteran quarterback. And Colts are coming off a London game. Aaron Rodgers, back-to-back games, throwing for almost 300 yards. He's getting excellent running performance from Jalen Warren. So I kind of like where Pittsburgh is. They are also very good at takeaways when they play at home. They've won 4 straight home games dating back to last season. And the Colts have the worst turnover differential in the league. Daniel Jones, who's played well, but he's going to give you a 1-plus pick, 1-plus turnover every game. Their defense is allowing 6.2 yards of play. Pittsburgh always feels a little different at home. Their defense is a little tougher and more prone to takeaways. I got a veteran team with extra prep time. This is the Steelers winning and covering 27-24.
1: 49ers at Seahawks.
0: I'll take the Niners plus 3. The best third down offense against right now the second worst. Again, time of possession game. They're 6-1. San Francisco has been in 1 possession games in their last 7. The other big advantage here is the Niners, who love physicality, were humiliated the last 2 times they played Seattle. They were first round knockouts. They were humiliated by Seattle. And the Seahawks defense is top 5, but it's only top 5 against average quarterbacks. Purdy's not average. He's playing like an MVP. 113 dropbacks, hasn't been sacked. The Seahawks last week, 14 penalties. This is a new OC. That's why I've said there's so many coordinator changes in the NFL. Too many penalties. Seattle is a little sloppier. I don't worry about Darnold, but they do not run the football this year. That is the big difference. That's why they're a bad third down team. Seattle is not running the football, forcing Darnold to try to make up ground. He makes more mistakes. I like the Niners to win close, 28-27, take the points.
1: Bills at Rams.
0: I don't love the extra half point. I wish it was 3. It's 3.5. I'm going to swallow it. Rams minus 3.5. You know, if I did Blazing 5 on Monday, I'd get a better line. Whatever. Rams, the yards, the stars, the big plays are amazing. They're not scoring as much as their production would lead you to believe, but they lead the NFL in 3 games with 400-plus yards. They're a very healthy offense, and their defense has allowed an NFL low 5 big plays, 20-plus plays. Defense for Buffalo, once again, not as good as we hope. They're making more sloppy plays. They're allowing a lot of big chunk plays. And the Rams are one of those teams like the Cowboys, you know, obviously better coach in L.A., better defense. The Rams can be a chunk play offense, and the Buffalo defense is now allowing big chunk plays. So I don't like the matchup here for Buffalo, and they're not playing particularly well. I'm going to take the Rams to win and cover. Again, I can't strongly recommend this because of the hook, 3.5. But I have been, I got to be honest, it's

0: Got to keep a fire extinguisher on this thing lately.
1: Little bit of a heater.
0: Okay, here we go. I have dog Giants, dog Niners, and their favorites after that. Okay, so we got a lot to talk about. And a couple years ago, several years ago, I like to listen to radio, and I heard this guy named Danny Parkins in Chicago. And I told the bosses, that guy's good, and he knows his stuff. And today is a, for a variety of reasons, the passing of Mike Ditka, which we'll get into at length, and the Bears and the Packers, to me, I think it could flip the rivalry for 10-plus years. So with that, Danny Parkins, a new segment with Danny.
2: This is French.
3: 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It's time to park it. For Parkins!
0: We spare no expense on our introductions for Danny.
4: Wow! I didn't know that was coming. Old-timey radio. I was born in the wrong generation, Colin. I would have fame and fortune. I'm an old-school radio guy at heart, but I'm trying to be the TV guy now. I love that. Parkins. That's great. Yeah.
0: So let's talk about this. The last time the Bears were favored at Lambeau, Roger Goodell was in week two of his commissionership. Like, this is rare. And it's not just, I think this really matters in rivalry games, right? It does matter. I mean, when Brandon Staley gave up 63 to the Raiders, the Chargers were like, okay, we're not going to stand that. We may not like him weeks ago. There is something about in this region that Chicago is not only better, they're physical. It's not a pretty team. It's a physical team. And Green Bay's the opposite. So my takeaway on this is it's not that Chicago's better. They are a physical, big city, tough, trash-talking coach, and that's going to hurt more. So your thoughts on on this rivalry, which you've endured as a Bear fan for years.
4: The opportunity that's in front of the Bears right now is one that I've really never dreamed of, frankly, Colin, because for my entire life, it was like Brett Favre destroying the Bears. Then, oh, they have to suffer from the transition from Brett Favre to Aaron Rodgers. And then they go from Aaron Rodgers. And it's like, okay, well, now they're going to have, you know, 10 years of quarterback purgatory. Nope. Jordan Love, guy who's worthy of a $250 million contract. I remember this game in 2017 when Aaron Rodgers got hurt. And Brett Hundley replaced him, and the Bears were coming off the bye, and the Bears were playing second overall pick Mitch Trubisky. And it was like, here we go. The Bears have their quarterback of the future. They're a 4.5-point favorite. They're at home. They're going to beat a backup quarterback for the Packers. Nope. Brett Hundley came into Soldier Field and destroyed the Bears. So it has been a rivalry in the way that a hammer is a rival with the nail, and the Bears have been the nail. And it feels like finally the tide is starting to turn and the Bears have the better coach. And when Caleb is healthy, they have the better quarterback and they are talking the talk and walking the walk. So yeah, I think the Bears are the better team and they're certainly the more confident team going into this game.
0: I said to start the show, my lead was there are 96 great coaching jobs in the NFL, 32 head coaches, 32 offensive coordinators, 32 defensive coordinators. These are 7- and 8-figure jobs. They're just jam. If you get one, you can, it's made for life. And I said, in any industry, it's reasonable to assume 10 of those people aren't very good at their job. And last night I watched a lot of those guys aren't very good at their job. Let's start with Tampa, because I did think Tampa came out focused and playing hard. They had a rookie undrafted quarterback on the road, short week. That's a bad spot. I thought they played well. How egregious was the fourth down go for it for you with Todd Bowles?
4: 11 out of 10. It is not possible to make a worse game management decision. And listen, process v. results. The results ended up being fine because they won the game. So all that has to happen is he has to get talked about on shows like this and on social media and asked a question or two about it like he was in the post-game press conference, and he gets to move on. But I honestly don't know that he could be the coach of Tampa today if Dallas comes back and wins that game.
0: Right.
4: There's 8.5 minutes left in the game. You're up 14. The difference between being up 2 scores and 3 scores is you've won the game. There is no difference in three touchdowns versus two touchdowns in a field goal because right. there's 8.5 minutes left. It's about number of possessions, not number of points. So I understand Dallas's defense is bad. I understand Tampa had been running the ball. I understand wanting to appear aggressive, but it's about possessions versus minutes left on the clock. It,

0: totally indefensible by Todd Bowles, and he got away with one.
1: You know, I said about Dallas, Jerry's not cheap on stadium, roster, helicopter, yacht. He is cheap, however, on coaching. And my argument has always been that's backwards. Because if you go look at the Rams' success or the Niners, they have so many great players who are third, fourth, fifth, sixth, seventh rounders. Why? Because a great coach will extract more juice out of the squeeze than an average coach. Right. So that's why the Rams, they don't have to take receivers, tight ends, backs in the first round. They'll go find Puka in the fifth, and the Niners will find Purdy in the seventh. Jerry does the opposite. He spends on everything but the great coach. And I said, it's like having a mansion and a party, and then you order a Subway platter and catering. It's like, what's the whole point of going to there is the food and the drink and the moment. Mm-hmm. I think Dallas may be the worst coach team. I'm serious on this. Relative to their talent in the league, what did you make of what you watched?
0: I mean, it's a devastating loss is the truth of the matter. And they made a ton of investment on personnel on defense. And yeah, they hired Christian Parker, you know, from the right tree, right from the Vic Fangio tree, the right defense for the modern NFL. And the dividends are not paying off yet. To have that performance against an undrafted rookie quarterback on the road on a short week is simply indefensible. It had been 11 straight games going into last night that the Cowboys hadn't held an opposing quarterback to a passer rating under 90. Over the last calendar year, starting quarterbacks for the other team going into last night had 37 touchdowns against 5 turnovers. They had just made absolutely no progress and improvement on the defensive side of the ball, despite the 2 first-round draft picks, despite the trades, despite the free agent signings, despite the new defensive coordinator. So, you know, you can talk about coaching, but also personnel at some point. Like, Dallas's personnel should be better than that last night, and they weren't on either side of the ball.
1: I want to talk about Mike Ditka has passed. And again, you grew up in this town. I did not. But I said, and when I think of Chicago, I think of Jordan. I think of Harry Carey. I think of Mike Ditka. There's obviously Stan Mikita in hockey. There's Scottie Pippen, Phil Jackson. But Phil Jackson feels like the Lakers as much as the Bulls. To me, Ditka was one of the few athletes, Jim Brown's the other, where they would be first round picks today at their position. He was like generationally strong and intimidating back when guys were 5'7". I mean, he just was a physical presence. But that I wonder what it was like, all the stories to cover him, to be around him. You tell me. We have a picture of you two apparently in a photo. What was it like to be in that space?
0: Yeah, so about 5 years ago, a little less, I was asked, in a casino company I was endorsing in Chicago, and I was doing Chicago radio. Mike Ditka was also an endorser, and they asked me to do something called Ditka Diaries, like a podcast series with him. We were in a hotel room for about 2.5 hours with a film crew, just kind of going through his life and talking about growing up in Aliquippa and being a choir boy and thinking he was going to be a dentist, but being too good of an athlete, and, you know, Penn State and Notre Dame, and ultimately going to Pitt. And just kind of the whole way and the whole world and the trade to the Eagles and too much alcohol and he stopped taking football seriously and how Tom Landry saved him. And the stories were just amazing. And, you know, so I'm born in 86. My father was a Packers fan from Wisconsin, but revered Ditka even as he, you know, rooted for Ray Nitschke on the side of those Packers-Bears rivalries in the 60s. My dad born in the mid-40s. And my dad was suffering from dementia at the time. But when I told him and showed him the picture that I had hung out with Mike Ditka for an afternoon, he was just like, wow. Like, he was a larger-than-life figure, not just a Chicago icon, but a national icon. I mean, Colin, the guy starred in a Will Ferrell movie. He played himself in the Cheers finale. He was on SNL. I mean, it was you could not have a larger than life figure come out of sports than Mike Ditka. And to your point, I mean, as a player, he had the record for receiving yards for a rookie tight end. He had that record for over 6 decades. Brock Bowers broke that record in 2024. Yeah. He had over 1,000 receiving yards as a rookie tight end in the early 1960s. Brock Bowers broke the record. So an absolutely unbelievable player as well.
1: Well, Chicago is a big city media. That means it's more critical. There's competing newspapers. That's Philadelphia. That's Boston. I mean, when you get into those spaces and you get a very

0: combative guy. It's fascinating. Give me some stories because that you heard about Ditka and the Chicago Press.
1: Oh, I mean, so many of them. So, I mean, he was always a great quote. He was a great turn of phrase, right? When he left Chicago and he butted heads with George Halas, you know, he famously said that he threw around nickels like manhole covers, just like flamed the owner on the way out the door. But then when he came back, you know, he actually wrote George Halas a letter when he was with the Cowboys on their coaching staff saying that he wanted to coach the Bears. Him and Halas reconciled. He takes over the Bears, rebuilds them in his likeness. But he was a very accessible coach to the media and a huge personality. And he was okay with his players doing the Super Bowl shuffle and all of those things. And I mean, Ditka never met an endorsement that he didn't like. Billboards and commercials and movies and spots, and it was everything. But he had a radio show back on my old station, The Score, as the coach. And this iconic, legendary Chicago radio host, Terry Bors, questioned him after a loss about, like, you know, where is the fire and the passion? And Ditka said, well, hold on now. You are the same guy who, when I would show the fire and the passion, would get mad at me and criticize me. So who you crapping? And who you crapping became the most famous segment in Chicago radio. It was a part of the lexicon for 20 years in that city. There was one where he had a call-in show with fans. This guy, Neil in Northlake, called in, and he called Ditka a baby. And Ditka said, Neil, I'm 53 years old, but my address for my office is 250 North Washington. You come down, you tell me when and where, and I'll kick your ass anytime. Like, he would fight anybody. But he was also generous and he was present. And why people in Chicago felt such a connection to him other than the toughness was because everyone in Chicago had a picture with him. Like, you could go to Ditka's steakhouse and Ditka would be there eating the pork chop, which was the Ditka special, smoking a Ditka cigar. He had Ditka branded cigars and drinking a Ditka Kick-Ass Red, which was his wine. Like, he was just he was everywhere in Chicago.
0: Here's a classic Ditka back and forth. Let's play this with the Chicago media.
2: There's three quarterbacks on this football team. Whichever one starts, starts. Whichever ones don't, we'll back him up. Period. Cut and dry. It's nobody's concern but ours. Nobody's. Next.
3: Injuries from the game.
2: Talk to the trainer. Next.
4: Mike, why are you in such a bad mood?
2: What do you care?
4: Good.
2: Okay. If you were 2-7, you'd be in a bad mood, too.
1: Yeah, I think that was actually the New Orleans thing when after he had traded for Ricky Williams and, you know, he wore the gown and he traded every draft pick for Ricky Williams. And, you know, he had his convictions and it didn't end great for him as a coach. He believed in what he believed in. He had a huge ego. I mean, it's a very famous story, but he said that the biggest regret of his life was not running for Illinois Senate in 2004 because he believes he would have beaten Barack Obama and Obama would have never been president. Like, he honestly had these beliefs about himself. And I will say this too, Colin. This is very bad news for the Packers. He hated the Packers so much. Charles Martin body slamming Jim McMahon. You know, him and Ray Nitschke going back and forth in the 60s. He wanted to fight him. He brought him to a bar, wanted to go to a bar after the game. His teammates had to separate him. Like, there's no way the week of Bears Packers when Ditka passes away that the Bears are going up to Lambeau Field and coming back with anything but a win.
0: Danny, I love this stuff. Danny's going to be, when we can find him weekly to bring him on. And that kind of insight is just one of his many gifts. I really appreciate the stories, man. You made my Friday, and I think our audience enjoyed it as well, buddy.
1: Oh, listen, anytime, Colin. Thank you very much for the time, and appreciate it. We'll talk soon.
0: All right, Danny Parkins. Yeah, those are just great stories. Ditka was, you know, so much of what Ditka did today, you know, people would really struggle to tolerate it. There was a kind of a rawness to Ditka, but you know, that's why you get those Saturday Night Live moments. It's so memorable and so authentic and so flawed, but aren't we all? So the passing of the legendary Mike Ditka today, missed by many, remembered by all. For most of us, home security has never been just about the house. It's about the people inside it. And that's why Simply Safe has grown so quickly over the last 10 plus years. a break-in.

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13: 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J-Mac's got his picks coming up next hour. Dodgers at the Brewers starts 8 Eastern on Fox on Sunday. It's going to be a fascinating series. The Tampa clearly looks like the best team in the American League, like sweeping the Yankees. Milwaukee, to me, is a little bit more talented version of Tampa with a little bit more money. But can they beat the Dodgers? I think this is the third time the Brewers are in the National League Championship Series. They took the Dodgers 7 games in one of those series. Dodgers pitching is, with Skubal, is so, starting pitching is so great. But it should be noted, the Yankees start.

0: And that's what Jimmy Johnson always said. You'll lose more games than you win. And they just look like the opposite of what I saw with the Cowboys last night, which is tons of talent. And they don't do, they're not buttoned up. The Raiders look like maybe a lower ceiling, but a buttoned up football operation. And it's like that, it jumps through the TV. You're like, this is a real team. Not a lot of penalties. You know what I mean? They're not turning the ball over a lot. Pass protection is very strong. And this is why, by the way, Kirk Cousins, you and I both thought he was washed a year ago. And all of a sudden you get the offensive coach, you get pass pro. It's like, oh, maybe he's not.
1: Well, coming off the Achilles, he did not look good at all last year. Everybody would agree with that sentiment. He has looked better. I do still think, and maybe it's just me, that he's holding the offense back a little because he's not throwing the ball deep downfield.
0: Yeah.
1: It's just, he just doesn't have the arm. That being said, you could argue, hey, the Raiders don't have the wide receivers.
0: Not a deep threat, no.
1: Yeah. Let me ask you about this Raiders defense. So they have 9 takeaways, first in the league. How much of that is flukiness? I mean, Colin, if I ask you who are their best 3 defensive players, it's not like they got all pros all over the field. They added N'Kobe Dean. They upgraded.
0: Their linebacking core is much...
1: It's improved.
0: Yeah, it's faster. It's more violent. It's a more physical linebacking core. Again, that jumps off the TV. They got dudes in the linebacking group.
1: I do wonder how they'll handle coming off that Chiefs game. You know, that was a tough emotional loss. They had been undefeated. They're still undefeated against the spread. I don't know. I'm not putting Kubiak in Ben Johnson territory, but he's trending that way for sure. He seems like, man, this guy offensively. Like you said, Kirk Cousins looks pretty good. I don't have a play on this game. This was in Blazing 5 for you,
0: no,
1: right?
0: I mean, again, if it's the number is telling me not to. I think it's a field goal game either way, so I this was a stay-away game for me. This is a game that you know, they opened the season last year, and the Raiders beat
1: right.
0: the Patriots, and that was a bad Raiders team. So, I don't
1: that
0: know.
1: Was it's Pete Carroll. Pete Carroll, right, was a coach?
0: Yeah.
1: I think, But, you know, Vrabel's probably ticked off about still losing to the
0: To me, there's 3 teams this year, the Raiders, the Browns, and Atlanta. That if they would have gone sideways and been 4-5-win teams, you'd be like, oh, yeah. It's like Cleveland, Monken. I mean,
1: these teams could still end up winning 6 games.
0: Absolutely. But right. It feels like to me, Atlanta, the Raiders and the Browns, you're like, there's some, sure. You know, the margins in the NFL, this is not college. The margin from the most talented team to a Cleveland to a Jets, it's not that great. It comes down to the Jets don't have the quarterback and the coach they want yet. But I'm watching outside of Miami. It feels like there's a lot in the middle this year. Yeah. A lot in the middle.
1: I thought Tampa was going to be there, but not after last night. Let's move on to Sunday Night Football. This is going up against baseball. It sounds like there'll be no Lamar Jackson. But, hey, Derrick Henry versus Bijan Robinson, 2 elite running backs. It's funny, Derrick Henry was asked about Bijan, and before the reporter could even finish his question, Bijan knew the answer.
2: Yeah, he's the best in the game right now. He's doing it all. I mean, I ain't going to shy away from it. He's doing a great job. Hell of a bat. Does a great job in their system. Then does a great job when their play is not, you know, exactly how they want it. He know how to make guys miss and be able to get vertical and get the most out of a play. For sure.
0: Yeah, Derrick Henry's career is fascinating. Came into the league first couple years, like didn't do anything. You're like, it's not going to work. And then he has just been a freight train since. Bijan, we all knew was going to be great. I remember when Bijan came out, I had a scout tell me he's the most complete back since LaDainian Tomlinson. And it's like catch, run, locker room, doesn't fumble, quality guy, great work ethic, leadership skills. Oh, by the way, this is official. Just got. Shefty came out with this. Lamar Jackson has been ruled out.
1: Yep.
0: Again, this is a stay away game. Mm. I know. But I think the Ravens backup quarterback can move the chains a little bit here. So I after watching Tampa last night with an undrafted rookie quarterback, I'm like, anybody can beat anybody. I have too much respect for Baltimore to think the Falcons are going to drop another 40 points. I don't think so.
1: Backup quarterbacks, I don't have the exact number. I think it's like 8-2 after last night against the spread. Remember, I mean, Bajan and Keenum are 2 of them. But backup Jameis Winston has actually fit.
0: Absolutely.
1: Now, again, some of this is, you know, opponent-based.
0: I think Huntley's one of the better backups.
1: Yeah, you say that. We'll see. I didn't see. I mean, he couldn't score last week against the Titans. They struggled to move the ball. Now, that was

0: hey, go in the second half.
1: That's right.
0: Don't blow this huge lead. I think we're going to see this hit four for Falcons. By the way, a look at, 8 days ago, this line was Ravens 6.5.
1: Well, it
0: then Lamar
1: the
0: goes down, and the Falcons look really good. I think this is Falcons or pass. I'm sorry, Bijan Robinson, and I love what they're doing with him. It's not just Bijan. Brian Robinson, his backup, is getting carries. You know, Jahmyr Gibbs is probably watching and being like, I miss Montgomery. I got to do everything out here. And Bijan Robinson is just dominant. He looks so fresh in the fourth quarter, Colin. Look at the 150-plus scrimmage yards dating back to last year. That's insane. We hype up Kenneth Walker. Bijan Robinson is doubling his output.
1: You also have four good offensive lines. Those backs have holes. It should be.
0: It's a great point.
1: Yeah.
0: Final story. Let's go to the NBA last night. LeBron James made his Sixers preseason debut against the Brooklyn Nets. As expected, LeBron was a point forward, 10 points, a lot of free throws. I think he only took one shot, 5 assists. But what everybody's focusing on is Mike Breen, as a longtime announcer. He made a comment on air about LeBron calling out Joel Embiid for being late to practice. Now, I don't know what his source was, but LeBron instantly came out and was like, that's BS, not accurate, stop with the drama. And Mike Breen apologized, saying, oh, my guy was wrong. So you know what the media is trying to do here. They're trying to create friction. Hey, Jaylen Brown, who's the alpha? Next question. Now this Embiid stuff. We're in the preseason, Colin, and the media is just going crazy looking to create drama with Embiid, Maxi, LeBron, Brown, Edgecombe.
1: It's going to be LeBron's really a good fit because this is obviously a team where you've got a lot of scorers. I mean, Embiid's a scorer. Maxi's a scorer. Jaylen Brown's a scorer. LeBron's a scorer. Hell, BJ Edgecombe, I mean, he wants 16 shots. Like, so it's a really, and Nick Nurse is a good coach, but this is where I think LeBron's very unique. Like, and that, you know, like a Michael Jordan's going to take his shots. He's not going to worry about it. LeBron's always been a guy that makes the right basketball play. And I do think this is the first time in LeBron's career where some of it's because of his age and injuries, that he really knows that he's not going to have the best shot in a lot of possessions. It'll be fascinating to look at LeBron's numbers this year because, I mean, he could score 23 points a game. If he scored 14, it'd be just because he's going to be on the floor. And LeBron's always been like, he does the right thing. Well, this team in transition, Edgecombe runs the floor well. Maxi runs the floor well. I mean, I want Maxi taking 20 shots. If Embiid's playing, he's going to take 12. Brown's going to take 13.
0: Embiid's only going to take 12? He's
1: well,
0: not going to be
1: happy. Well, when he plays. So the distribution numbers like matter here. And that's why I think LeBron's very unique as a superstar. A little bit like Jokic. If you're open, you'll get the ball in a perfect spot. And so LeBron's assist numbers, I don't know what his career high assist numbers are, but his assist numbers could be 30-40% higher than most years.
0: And remember last year when they said, hey, we want to make Austin Reeves the two, LeBron was like, sure, no problem. And the Lakers kind of cooked. Maybe LeBron will accept that here. Beneath the surface, LeBron and his folks were not happy because remember, the guy came out on the podcast and was like, Austin Reeves is the two. What's going on? Remember, they waited. So full season, we'll see. Obviously, this is going to be a really good team. I would say the floor is the conference semifinals, right? Second round?
1: Yes. Oh, no, I think the floor is the conference finals.
0: That's a floor.
1: Well, I think the Knicks and the Sixers. I think Boston's going to be better than people think.
0: Pacers.
1: I think Indiana's going to be good. I think this is, to have this much athleticism on both ends of the floor, especially in the regular season. You know, in the postseason, it's different. In the regular season, Philadelphia's going to wear people out.
0: Yeah.
1: I mean, they are as athletic in that backcourt. They are the most athletic backcourt in the league. And now I've got LeBron and Jaylen Brown. Like, they're going to wear people out with some pacing over the course of the season.
0: And even if like Embiid needs a day off or LeBron needs a week off, still have Maxi and Brown. Those are two of the top 15 players, top 10 players in the league. Top maybe 15.
1: Yeah.
0: Like they're stacked.
1: Oh, there's no question. J-Mac with the news.
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2: The Herd Lie News.
1: We had a good one today. It is Friday. And Dodgers, Brewers, NLCS starts Sunday. Seahawks, 49ers on Friday.

0: Hawks Sunday, which is going to be a classic in Chicago. It's the Hoop.
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12: The National League Championship Series begins Sunday night on Fox. Shohei Ohtani, Mookie Betts, Freddie Freeman, and the two-time defending champion Dodgers faced the best team in baseball this season, the Milwaukee Brewers, in a rematch of last year's NLCS. Game one, Sunday, 8 Eastern, all part of Foxtoberfest.
13: I don't think there's going to be a lot of runs in that series. I don't know. It feels like a 3-2 outcomes. It's going to be really high-end pitching. Brewers staff's not going to give up a ton of home runs. And I think it's going to be a really good series. Mike Ditka's passed. Danny Parkins was on to talk about that. And there are certain people in the league now, Dan Campbell, Detroit, people are hearing about the passing of Mike Ditka. Mike Ditka was, it's funny. I remember I started watching football in 1972 was the first Super Bowl. And it was Miami and Washington. And Washington had a coach that was super quirky named George Allen, who used to eat ice cream by the quart. That was one of his weird quirks to settle his stomach. George Allen loved older players. So this old

0: Washington team. I could name 15 players right now. I have no life. Chris Hamburger, Larry Brown, Charles Taylor, Pat Fisher. Like, it had Billy Kilmer was the quarterback. It was all a quirky, quirky coach. The league, the NFL now has gotten very analytical, very smart. I mean, all the personnel groupings, you know, it used to be there were a lot of these kind of very quirky coaches. George Allen's the one that jumps out to me. Mike Ditka had a lot of quirks. Mike Ditka is one of those guys where just the physical nature, it just kind of, you wanted to play hard for him. You felt like he was as tough as any of the players. So it's just, you know, now it's a lot of slick guys. They're offensive guys. They're smart guys. There's analytics. You didn't have that back then. A lot of it was force of personality and force of nature and Buddy Ryan and Mike Ditka. And I mean, these guys were big personalities and rough around the edges. You know, you'd have 3-a-day practices. None of that stuff would work today. But Ditka was just a bigger than life personality. And here's Ben Johnson, the current Bears coach, on his passing.
1: My condolences to the Ditka family. Sad news here this morning, obviously. As far as I'm concerned, Coach Ditka is the gold standard in terms of this place. I mean, he's a legend around here as a player, as a coach. His impact is still being felt to this day. And as the head coach of the Bears, I feel humbled to be in that same chair that he was once in. And, you know, it's a sad day.
0: Yeah, is I will say the one thing Ben and Ditka have in common is just a relentless intensity. They're both highly competitive. Now, they're different personalities, different generations. You know, it's just a different world today. People are just, you know, our parents are different than the parents back then. And, you know, every generation is a little softer and has a little easier route, they say. But Ditka was such a unique personality. And again, there are coaches that feel like they fit cities. Mike Ditka fit Chicago. He really did, man. Just a tough, authentic, no bull. People in Chicago deal with tough winters. They take the train. You know, it's a tough city. You got to endure some weather, some commutes. And Ditka feels like he fits the city. I always felt that with the late Bill Walsh in San Francisco. You know, San Francisco, Silicon Valley. It's always been this sort of progressive hub in North America. And Walsh literally created an offense that was copied by everybody. And there are a handful of these coaches all time that are not only great, not all great coaches feel like they just fit in a city. But boy, Ditka, he was one of one. Let's look at the schedule this weekend. One of the big rivalry games. First time in 20 years, that is hard to wrap your brain around. The Bears are favored in Green Bay. And just to show you how lopsided this rivalry has been, Chicago's the much better team, and they're barely favored over a Packer team that is probably as bad as they have been in 20 years over a six-game stretch. They're off. They don't do anything well, and it's still a 1.5-point game. So our Thursday game, last Thursday, it was the Browns upsetting the Steelers. This week, it was the Bucs going on the road with an undrafted quarterback upsetting the Dallas Cowboys. So, yeah, I mean, I always ask J-Mac, give me the upset.
2: I'm waiting on Ja'Marr Chase and Higgins in the Cincinnati-Miami game, but that's come off the 7 with 6.5.
0: There's a lot. You're not the first person that has mentioned the Dolphins beating the Bengals to me as an upset.
2: Let me give you one more. So the model I built keeps telling me Chargers plus 3.5 is the play.
0: Yes.
2: And I'm like, I'm not backing these bums. I can't do it. And I say, look, the tackles are out. Ladd McConkey's out. Derwin James, the model pushes back. You know, are Riley Moss and Patrick Surtain going to play for the Broncos? Because Quentin Johnson could have a field day. You know, there's some stress over the play calling. I don't know. I don't want to touch the Chargers. But Colin, 3.5 at home?
0: Yeah.
2: I don't know.
0: This is interesting, talking about Mike Ditka. The Bears defense, and it's the best one-year defense I've ever seen. They were great in back-to-back years, but there's the iconic year that they won it. But the Bears defense under Ditka for a 4-year stretch was number one in scoring and number one in total. And that year, that they won the Super

0: Super Bowl, they had one loss. It was a Monday Night Football game down in Miami. I don't remember it well.
1: Dan Marino.
0: Yeah, but that was their one loss. But they were, you know, just there are two or three teams in my life. The Nebraska 1995 Nebraska National Championship team in college. I honestly think that's the greatest one season college football team. They just pulverized people.
1: Remember
0: there was a story.
1: Lawrence Phillips game against, I think it was Tommy Frazier. They scored like 60 points.
0: Their backups would have finished top five. 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
6: Week 5 in the NFL opened with an upset. The Buccaneers got their first win by beating the Cowboys in Dallas 24-16. Running back Bucky Irving, 2 TDs for the Bucs, and rookie free agent quarterback Jalen Daniels, 19 of 25 passing with a TD. But he says it was the other side of the ball that triggered the Bucs' victory.
7: Yeah, I mean, hats off to our defense. I mean, they played lights out the whole entire game. Alex Anzalone being able to get that game-winning interception. I appreciate those guys for everything that they did this week.
6: The Buccaneers now 1-4, the Cowboys 2-3. The Sunday NFL schedule includes another London game with the Jaguars facing the Eagles. Philly running back Saquon Barkley a question mark with a hamstring injury. Also on the injury front, Bengals receivers Ja'Marr Chase and T. Higgins, both injured during last weekend's game, return to practice. They may be available Sunday when Cincinnati visits Miami. Playoff baseball, the Guardians scored 6 runs in the 6th and went on to beat the White Sox 9-5. That series now tied at 2 with the decisive 5th game in Cleveland tomorrow. I'm Matt
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10: Okay, here we go. Final hour on a Friday. I was just watching clips of the funnier moments in the history of Mike Ditka, who has passed away, at press conferences. You know, it's a lot of coaches go to the podium and they look at it as an assignment or a burden. I think Belichick, you know, he doesn't want to be anywhere near it, even though he's got really funny stories. But Ditka, I mean, he could really perform. Like if Nick Saban was like this, Nick Saban in his prime would go to that.

microphone, and it didn't really matter what you asked. If he had something he wanted to get off his chest, Nick Saban would come in and find a way to talk about it. Ditka was genuinely funny. I mean, he combative, yelling at people. I mean, genuinely at that microphone, he did not shy away from that. And I was talking to somebody who was very, very close to Mike Ditka today and saying that he was bigger than life. Chicago is one of those cities that it's very connected. Rich or poor, you're on the train. We're all dealing with the same weather. You know, downtown, it's a walking city. Like, I lived in Los Angeles for years, and everybody's in their car. And it's not like a lot of people take the train to work. You kind of live in, you live in Malibu and you live in Hancock Park. And you know, I don't even know how people would date if you didn't live in the same area of town. Chicago's different. It's jammed into, it's a walking city and great restaurant city, river right through the city. It's a lot of, I mean, all the fun places to hang out are right on the water. And there's, and I guess in Chicago, it was Ditka could show up to any of them any night and sit down with you and have a picture and smoke a cigar in a terrace somewhere in Chicago. And this city really embraced. He was one of them. So the passing of the great Mike Ditka. Cowboys lost an ugly one. Heavy favorite at home to Tampa on Thursday Night Football. And that was kind of gross. We talk a lot about players in the NFL, but coaching, head coaches, coordinators are the ones that have an enormous impact on winning. And last night's game showed what happens when the coaching, execution, and play calling all fall short. Let's start with Dallas. Six drops, three turnovers. Did they do anything well? Outside of a nice opening drive, offense out of sync for three quarters. Bad penalties on third down. Tackling was atrocious. Yeah, the offense second half. Well, Mike McCarthy had the number one offense in the league two of the years he was in Dallas, so it's kind of hard to give Shoddy a lot of credit. Plus, they have Dak and CD and Pickens and above-average offensive line. How is it possible to have the ball for only 20 minutes? How is it possible with that kind of offensive line, two-star receivers? I mean, I don't want to hear excuses. Minnesota's 4-0. I don't know how they're 4-0. Cleveland with Deshaun Watson drama, 3-1. New York Giants with Jameis, 3-1. The Cowboys were at home facing an undrafted rookie quarterback. Okay, huge favorite, mostly healthy, and mailed it in. Cocky, arrogant, totally unprepared, not remotely dialed in. I mean, it was such an advantage being the home team on a Thursday. Such an advantage with your starting veteran quarterback and two-star receivers, a timing advantage, a rest advantage, and that was the result. Now let's talk Todd Bowles. Nice guy, but 24-10 lead, 8.5 left. Kick a field goal. Basic math. Be up by three possessions. Make it a three-possession game. Dallas will not get three possessions, right? Basic math. And they didn't. Even though Tampa had a 3-and-out, they didn't get three possessions. He goes for it. To tell you how ridiculous this is, and they called a timeout, the staff did in Tampa, to contemplate it. And they still said, no, this is the way to go. Anybody take math? Teams leading by 17-plus with 9 minutes or fewer left in the fourth quarter, 15 years, are 1,388-1. I'm bad at math. That was an easy one. I'm not asking you to be like Billy Beane analytics whiz. I'm not asking for Moneyball. I'm just saying 1 + 2 = 3. Kick the field goal. Again, there's 96 great jobs in this league. And in any industry, there's a top 10%, a middle 80%, bottom 10. We saw a lot of bottom 10% last night. In Dallas, that was atrocious. The Cowboys came in cocky, big favorite. Rookie, undrafted quarterback, we got this. Now, I'll give Tampa credit. They came in with a chip on their shoulder. They had focus. They played hard. I mean, Tampa, I like how they came in. They outplayed them. But you got to be able to do basic math. Opposing quarterbacks against the Cowboys, opposing quarterbacks this year, including the undrafted UDFA last night, have 120 passer rating this year.
mean, look at these numbers.

0: C.J. Stroud was struggling. Oh, thank God. Here comes Dallas. Marcus Mariota. Whoo! I see that star. I know what that means. Yards. Remember Jackson Dart week one? We're like, is that a perfect game in week one when nobody plays in the preseason? So, I mean, I again, 96 O coordinators, D coordinators, head coaches. Most of them good to very good to great. But there is a bottom 10% in any industry, and we watched it last night. Here's Dak after the loss.
1: It's a loss we're supposed to have, definitely supposed to have. It's to use the word embarrassing is tough. I feel like I'm discrediting the NFL if I use that, and particularly the Tampa Bay Bucks and a great Todd Bowles coach and defensive coach team. In this league, you've got to win the games you're supposed to win. And when a winless team comes into your home stadium on a Thursday night primetime game, yeah, we're supposed to win that.
0: I mean, it's incredible. So in a salary cap league, all right, there's a ceiling, right? There's two places where you can spend all you want, and it doesn't count against the cap. Coaching staffs and front offices, head coaches and GMs. And the Cowboys go cheap on those. Jerry didn't go cheap on his yacht, his helicopter, his stadium, his practice facility. They pay top of the market for quarterbacks, defensive tackles, and wide receivers. He goes cheap on the staff. Let me just say this. My belief is, and I think this is fairly obvious, so it's not a revelation. This is not Watergate or something, folks. Strong coaches push back, and Jerry doesn't like the pushback. Parcells and Jimmy push back. He doesn't want it. But here, I think Jerry has it backwards, and I'll explain this. I think what you really spend money on, you try to find value in players finding gems in the third, fourth, fifth, sixth, seventh round. Because if you spend the money on the top GMs, they'll find those. And if you spend money on a McVay or a Kyle Shanahan, go look at the Rams. They extract every bit of juice out of their players. Go look at the Rams, tight ends, running backs, and wide receivers. There are no first-round guys there. I mean, there's only like one second-round guy. It's third-round guy, fourth-round guy, fifth-round guy, sixth-round guy. Brock Purdy, seventh-round guy. George Kittle for Shanahan. George Kittle, fifth-round guy. I mean, Debo, that's about as high as they do. Second-round guy. I mean, go look at the Rams' skill players. Kyron Williams was, I think, fourth round. Blake Corum, third. Puka, fifth. Whittingham, sixth. So when you spend the money on the GM, they can find some gems, and then you pay big money for the coach, and he'll squeeze the juice. He'll turn a B-minus to a B-plus. He'll take a C-plus player and make him a B player. Jerry's got it backwards. Jerry will overpay top of the market for players, a yacht, a stadium, a practice facility, and go cheap on the coach. I mean, it's like hosting a party in a mansion, and then you're like, oh, who's doing the catering? Yeah, we called Subway.
2: What?
0: Well, Applebee's number was busy. What? Like, I just don't understand it. 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The Dallas economy, the Texas economy. You got so much extra money on game day revenue. People in Dallas make money and they spend it. And they love their team, and it's a massive brand, and let's go cheap on the coaching staff? And then Jerry wonders why he's pounding the table and why he's mad after the game.
3: Extraordinarily disappointed. You really do need to get it done when it's there to take. Their staff, their quarterback, all their players got a great victory here tonight. And it was a tough loss for us.
0: Anytime I see blown coverages multiple times, I worry about coaching. So just think about this. In just three quarters, this is with an undrafted quarterback, a rookie on the road on a short prep week. The Buccaneers set season highs in points, rushing yards, total yards, touchdowns, and first downs. Now think about this. Rookie quarterback on a short week on the road.

0: Mike Evans isn't there to bail you out. You know, right? Like, you got rid of your star receiver, can bail you out. I mean, that's just, say it out loud. Rookie road, short week. And Dallas spent all that money on defense. And they set season highs in three quarters. I mean, that game really was, it was a blowout. It was just Tampa decided inexplicably to go for it on fourth down. Well, and the quote after was, well, we wanted to seal the win. A field goal sealed the win. So I, for the record, I don't lecture people on math. I am not mathy. Okay, I'm the last guy, but I get the basics. Fourth and one means you need to get 1 yard, right? And three possessions when the other team will only get two. Yeah, that feels, yeah, I mean, even I could raise my hand in class and go, I know the answer to that one. Emmanuel Sanders, the former Denver Bronco, also 49er, is going to be stopping by our show today. J-Mac has his picks as well. It can happen to the FBI. It can happen to all of us. There was a breach inside the Federal Bureau of Investigation. 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
15: 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Well, he was a multiple-time Pro Bowler, Super Bowl 50 champion, 12 years in the NFL. A lot of them with the Broncos, Steelers, one with Kyle Shanahan and the Niners. He's got a new podcast with Chris Harris called The Matchup with Chris Harris Jr. and Emmanuel Sanders. He's now joining us live in his pod studio as somebody that has a little pod business. It looks like he's got his act together here. I like, look at that framing. It's very, very good. You know, I want to talk about San Francisco and Seattle. JSN is a fascinating receiver. And I want you to talk about. A lot of times you get this. Like, I can usually see why a guy is great. Like, Puka Nacua, long and physical. You can see it. Right. Calvin Johnson, size and speed. Randy Moss, same. And then you get a JSN, and you're like, well, how much does he weigh? He's not a 4-3 guy. When you watch JSN, what do you see that separates him?
16: He's a silky smooth, and he understands leverage. In the back end of my career, I felt like I got better because the game kind of slowed down to me and I slowed down. You know, sometimes coaches, we're preaching, go full speed, go full speed, go full speed. But JSN, he kind of plays at 3-quarter speed and he can manipulate his speeds on guys, which kind of puts a strain on the defensive back because it feels as if he's going full speed. But the last minute, he changes a whole nother gear and it kind of catches you by surprise, you know. And not only that, he knows how to attack you, and he has a good offensive coordinator that knows his strengths, that's playing to those strengths. But he's definitely, right now on my podcast, I got a top 10 receiver list, and he's number one on my list because how he's setting guys up, and it seems like a 100-yard game is just easy for him these days.
15: You had your second, I think, highest career average when you played for the Niners, and Kyle Shanahan has always been a guy that very much takes pride in physicality and scheming guys open. Like Brock Purdy. Am I shocked a little? He's the best quarterback in the league right now, probably. But take my audience, Emmanuel, to what Kyle does that can make. I mean, Garoppolo got to a Super Bowl. Purdy's been outstanding. What does he do schematically that helps quarterbacks so much?
16: Well, first of all, you know, and I always talk about this. Bo Nix was blessed to get drafted with Sean Payton. And look, this is no discredit to Brock Purdy, but he was blessed to get drafted with Kyle Shanahan. I think any quarterback can sit back and say that, man, like to have Kyle Shanahan as my offensive coordinator is a win. And so, yeah, Brock Purdy, he has a lot of skills, but it's.

0: It's a lot to do with Kyle Shanahan and his play calling. I remember when I got traded to San Fran, like even when I was on the routes that I was running and the plays that I was running, I found myself wide open and I really didn't have to do too much because the offensive coordinator was putting me in a position to make those plays, you know? And I remember it was a Thursday night game. It was two games after I got traded. I had like 120 yards against the Cardinals. And I remember after the game, everybody patted me on the back and I walked up to Kyle and I said, man, I said, I love you being my offensive coordinator. And I said, because you know what's coming from the defense and you put me in position to win. And so that's what Brock Purdy is doing. That's what George Kittle is in. That's what Debo's in. Debo's being revamped now. He went out to Washington and now he's back and he's back being Debo because at the end of the day, I tell people all the time, offensive coordinator is almost like playing Madden against a guy. You got some guys that know what to do with the sticks. And you got some guys that don't know what to do with the sticks, right? And they end up losing. Kyle Shanahan is one of those guys that know what to do with the sticks. He's a hell of a play caller.
1: So the Bo Nix quandary is fascinating, Emmanuel, because he's very good late and he's completely inefficient early. And I don't say this very often. I think he throws the ball a beat too early. Now, some have criticized Burrow for holding on to the ball too long, but I can see where Joe Burrow would talk himself into, well, it's Ja'Marr Chase and Higgins. I'm going to give them an extra beat. They're hard enough to cover. If I give them a half an extra beat, they're even tougher to cover. Like, I understand that. Bo Nix has Jalen Waddle, Cortland Sutton, good tight ends, and he's throwing to the backs nonstop. Does he lack confidence? Does he not want to get hit? Like, I just feel like he's letting the ball go actually too soon. That's what I see. Yeah. What do you see?
0: Yeah, I mean, look, we all see the same thing. When I watched the Niners game, the first thing I said is, man, he's checking it down a lot. Now, I've had the pleasure of playing with Sean Payton in New Orleans and a quarterback by the name of Drew Brees, who also, you know, kind of checked it down every now and then, you know. So, you know, in my mind, I'm wondering if that's kind of Sean telling him, hey, look, if you're not seeing the field, check it down. And if we can get in third and two, that's better than third and eight, you know? Yeah. But at some point, you got to make certain throws and fit it in tight windows in order to score points. It just can't be checked down all the time, you know? So this is going to be real interesting. I think that even, you know, Bo Nix having Davis Webb in his ear instead of Sean Payton in his ear, I think that was an adjustment for him as well. I think that Bo's probably, and here's the thing. I was with Davis Webb in Buffalo. I loved the guy. I remember my second day in Buffalo, he brought me the playbook and was calling me and trying to teach me the playbook. And I'm with Sean. Someday this guy's going to be a head coach because he wants it really, really bad. But I think right now, like for play calling in Denver, I think, you know, you got a Super Bowl caliber team. I think Sean is sitting back and saying, hey, look, instead of doing this experiment right now, I think the time is now for me to call the plays and try to get us to the Super Bowl and win it.
1: You know, it's interesting. I'm watching the Cowboys, and you have CD, and you've got Javonte Williams, and you have Dak. You have a good old line. You have George Pickens. And outside of the first drive, boy, they laid an egg last night. Now, it's a Thursday night game, and But the Tampa Bay rookie quarterback on a short week on the road, it was pretty good. When a team lays an egg like that on a Thursday, I tend to blame coaches, not players, because players are still sore until Thursday morning. Like, I don't expect players on a Thursday to be as good. So if a team like plays poorly, like Dallas did with the fumbles and the drops, I kind of like point at the coaching staff. Mike Tomlin, by the way, I think, isn't he great on Thursday? Like, some of the better coaches are great on Thursday or Monday Night Football. When you watch Dallas with all that talent just be a mess, what do you see? Yeah. What happens in that short week?
0: Well, I see a new defensive coordinator. I see a defense that can't stop anyone. And as bad as you want to blame it, you know, on the coaches, I say, where's the leadership on the Cowboys offense as well, right? You know, George Pickens played really, really well, but I can't believe that CeeDee didn't have at least over 50 yards. I think he had 2 yards, if I'm not mistaken, or 2 catches or something. I mean, in just watching that game, if I would have said prior to the game, the Bucs having a rookie quarterback, that Dallas would win that game by a lot of points as they supposed to, I would have said, yeah. But the fact that they came out of that game and lost, that was surprising, especially being at home. But I'm seeing a Cowboys team, because I think about even a Giants game, where they kept allowing a

0: running back to flare out, and they ran that play over and over and over again, and never made the proper adjustments. And so I'm seeing a team right now that, from the coaches, from the players, they're just not on the same page and not making the proper adjustments to win games. And you know, I had a lot of hopes, especially for this offense with Jake Ferguson and Williams and Pickens and CD, but it seems like right now this offense is kind of up and down, and they have the defense with a new defensive coordinator. So it's, you know, if you got a good offense and the defense is struggling, but it seems like both sides of the football is struggling right now. So that's a recipe for disaster.
1: You know, I was saying this about Matt LaFleur, is that when he got the job, I called a couple of sources and they said, in Tennessee, that Vrabel was sort of the physical and verbal presence, and LaFleur was kind of quiet, and they didn't know if LaFleur would be a front and center, you know, have that kind of culture and that factor. Doesn't mean you have to be big. I mean, Ben Johnson has it. Sean Payton has it. Like, Sean McVay has it. Like, they bring a personality. And I watched Green Bay, and LaFleur's soft-spoken, and he's a nice guy. I don't doubt he's smart. I don't doubt he knows football. Go to your career. Go to the coaches that really own the locker room. Are there certain coaches in your career or coordinators? They're just not built to be head coaches. They're just, they don't command the room. Like Ben Johnson, you watch his post-game stuff, I'd want to run through a wall for him. It you just comes through my phone. Did you ever have coaches that you're like, oh, I'll do anything for that coach, and then a guy that was not inspiring?
0: Yeah, I mean, you got rah-rah coaches, but some of my favorite coaches were the guys that was kind of chill, not really, didn't talk too much, but when they spoke, their words were powerful and they was truthful. And June Jones was one of my coaches that coached me at SMU. He didn't really talk too much. And then Gary Kubiak, the coach in 2015 when we won the Super Bowl, he didn't say too much. And when I see Gary, it's just something in my heart that I just know that the guy loves me. And so I think that when it comes to running through walls for coaches, it's not so much a rah-rah. It's how you manage your players and how you take care of your players and how you treat your players. And that's what makes your players want to run through a wall for you. And so when I see even Ben Johnson, he seems like he's a guy's guy, but he's one of those guys that, like, you can tell that he cares about you. He loves ball. And like, he's just one of those guys. And I haven't really had the pleasure of being around Matt LaFleur much, but I have been around his brother, and I got a lot of love for his brother too. His brother is the head coach now, the Arizona Cardinals. And so I got a lot of love for those guys too. Obviously, what's going on in Green Bay, I thought Green Bay would be playing a lot better than what they are playing. But, you know, they got the Bears coming out to Lambeau with a young quarterback. So we'll see if they can handle business. But I tell you what, man, hey, the Bears is one of my favorite teams, and it comes from Ben Johnson. And his play calling and how he has these guys playing, they're just fun to watch. So that's going to be an interesting game.
1: Emmanuel Sanders along with Chris Harris Jr., the matchup, wherever podcasts are listened to. It's great to see you as always.

0: maybe have an extra cocktail, sit down, wobble out, have a great life. And, you know, it's just a different time. And I think Ditka's one of those coaches that uniquely connected with the city in which he coached. He uniquely connected with Chicagoans. And so the best of his family, Mike Ditka, has passed away. Here is J-Mac with the news.
1: Turn on the news. 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
2: All right, Colin, we were on this early. We identified Sean Payton as the guy who's probably going to take back play calling. He made it official yesterday to the surprise of nobody. Remember all the optimism this offseason about Davis Webb? It was like, oh, can't let him out of the building. Davis Webb. Yeah, it lasted four games. They are awful in the first quarter, meaning the scripted stuff. And it didn't get any better in the second half. They are 27th in total yards per game, 29th in rush. None of it's working. And here's Payton on the decision.
3: We'll make a change offensively. I'll call the plays. I understand the questions at the start of the week. And I want to say this first. And I said it to Davis the other day talking to him. I've done this long enough where I know when I have a future head coach, and he's going to be one. Like, all the things that it's hard to find will happen. In fact, the same thing to some degree, a little bit different, you know, happened to myself early in my career.
0: Yeah, I think it's harder than people think, because Sean has been historically loyal to his coaches. He upgrades the Davis Webb. He gives them an opportunity and has to take it back. Sean Payton didn't want to take it back. He wanted it to work. And I'll say this. I think this is more on Bo Nix than it is Davis Webb or Sean Payton. What I am seeing is a quarterback that doesn't want to make a mistake. He's a little tight. I think his personality's intense. There's a little anxiety there. And it's not always. I mean, this offense struggled last year. They trailed in 15 games last year. It's not like this just surfaced. This is a 1.5 year problem. They can't move the ball in their first three or four possessions. So we can blame Davis Webb. I don't think, you know, sometimes it is the player and not the coach.
2: Yeah, and that's the easy stuff, the scripted drive. You saw Dallas last night get the ball, bing, bang, boom,
0: touchdown.
2: First
0: drive was great.
2: And listen, Tampa got the ball. And of course, because the Cowboys defense kept committing stupid penalties on third down, 11-minute drive for Tampa. Like, that's the stuff you practice all week so you get out of the gate strong. And Denver's not doing that in a quarterback in his third year. So listen, I'm not going to crush Davis Webb. I don't know him at all. Clearly, it wasn't working. And Payton grabbing it in week four, a bit of a surprise. I do wonder, do you think there's anything that has to do with the Chargers here? This is a winless Chargers team. Isn't this a get-right spot for Davis Webb and Bo Nix?
0: I don't think they get right. I don't think they... that's not who they are. I mean, you know it's going to be low-scoring in the first half. I think it's going to be a very, very low-scoring game. Fewest, you know, Chargers and Herbert have committed more turnovers. To me, Bucks-Chargers feels 2017 and fewer mistakes. It's not last team with a ball wins. It's the fewest mistakes win that game.
2: All right, let's go to your next up is your Chicago Bears. Crappy news for the Bears this weekend. Kyle Manungai, the battering ram of a running back who I think had a $146 on my Jets last week. He is out. Caleb Williams is out as well, obviously with the hamstring. Here's the problem with Caleb Williams, Colin. They're starting to wonder when he's going to come back. So looking at the schedule, week 6 seems unlikely. And then week 7 is a Thursday night game. Quick turnaround also seems unlikely. So now we're looking at week 8. Remember this was a 1 or 2 week thing?
0: Yeah.
2: It never is. Don't ever believe these teams when they say that. So Caleb will not be back really anytime soon. That's the vibe in Chicago. I'm looking at this game. This was one that the model identified. However, this Kyle Manungai injury is big. I've done a deep dive. We're going to do in headlines Bears Packers. So I'm going to save some of my best stuff. Your thoughts on Caleb?
0: Well,
2: being out for people, it looks like a few more weeks.
0: Yeah, people mocked him, right? He's a strong athlete. Strong athletes in their athletic prime heal quickly. It's been a month now he's not playing, like 3 weeks now, and he's not going to play for two more weeks. So maybe the injury shouldn't have been mocked. Maybe it was a bit more serious than people let on. So usually, like, if it was a slight hamstring pull, you're back in 3 weeks. He's not even practicing after 3 weeks.
2: Yeah.
0: So that's a pretty good indication this injury

0: for a guy that never gets hurt was serious.
1: Yeah. Mildly surprised they just didn't put him on the IR for 4 weeks, free up a roster spot. I don't know, man. Ben Johnson, this guy, whew. The more you see him talk and the way he handles things and backup quarterbacks, I don't know how Detroit let him out of the building, man. What a catastrophe in Detroit.
0: Well, Detroit had a head coach they liked.
1: So. Well, I don't know. Okay, Colin. Speaking of Detroit, let's go to the Lions and wrap up here. Detroit Lions going to Arizona this week. Interesting game. It did not make my card here, but I don't know. We'll see. Kevin, the DC Shepherd, he is under major fire for having the worst defense in the league. Bryce Young carved him up. And here is an interaction yesterday with the media and the Lions DC.
2: What can you do schematically to make those blitzes more effective?
3: Those calls were the right calls. Those calls were the right calls. And I leave it at that.
2: Last Sunday then Shep, when Bryce Young goes 8 for 9 against the blitz.
3: Yep.
2: What's the disconnect between the calls and the execution?
3: Those are private conversations that we have that I'm going to keep in-house. Those calls were the right calls.
1: Don't like this at all, Colin. Why would you be defiant and dig your heels in and be like, we made the right calls? This is, listen, when we screw up here, we admit it, right?
0: Well, I think, remember, like he said, the calls were right. The player was wrong. He doesn't want to call out individual players. So coaches get trapped here. Like he's telling you, the call was right. What he's really saying is the player messed up, but he doesn't want to name players.
1: Okay, well, hold on. Is the call right? Look at these blitz numbers that we pulled. The blitz is not working. Why are you calling blitzes? They are the worst defense in the league. If you blitz Tyler Shuck, Josh Allen, you know, Bryce Young, they're just dominating. They blitzed Geno Smith 8 times. He was 8 for 8 for a 106 and a touchdown. You should not be calling blitzes. You're making the wrong calls. I'm sorry, Shepard. What are you doing? This sounds to me like a guy who knows he's about to get the plug pulled. Remember the OC last year? He got. I think I'm worried about the Lions, man, Colin. I was wrong. I thought the schedule was easy. This team Same. Should be good. Same. Now, they did get good news on one of their safeties. His window is open to return. I don't think they bring him back this week. The back end of the secondary, both safeties have been out, Branch and Joseph, and it's horrific back there. I'm not feeling that confident about the Lions. I don't know how you can make them 5.5-point favorites against anybody.
0: I don't disagree.
1: Not with that defense, Colin.
0: Yeah. J-Mac with the news.
4: Well, that's the news.
5: And thanks for stopping by.
4: The Herd Lie News.
0: J-Mac's got his picks next. The Herd.
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17: 5 weeks into the NFL season, storylines are starting to take shape. The blazing's been hot. Can J-Mac keep up? That's the enduring question. We call this segment Tomorrow's Headlines Today. What are the headlines Monday? London game, Eagles versus the Jaguars on Sunday. Who do you like?
18: I will be up early Sunday morning out here in Los Angeles devouring this game because I do believe the Jaguars will be doing some devouring. The headline for Eagles-Jags will be sweep the leg, Mr. Lawrence. Sirianni waxed on and off the field.

0: field, a nod to Karate Kid. Colin, I think the Eagles are in deep trouble. I'm watching the injury report. It looks like no Saquon Barkley, no Devonta Smith. I don't know why Sirianni decided they're going to leave Friday for London. I mean, just bizarre. I know it's not as long of a trip as Australia, but we just saw what happened with the Rams and leaving late in the week. The Jags are experienced overseas. As we know, this is an offense, this Liam Cohen offense, that they could put up big numbers here. Remember the Rams, 400 plus yards last week against the Eagles. Cam Ward had a really good game, had the Titans nearly beat the Eagles. And we saw Case Keenum beat the Eagles. Like, this is a susceptible Eagles defense, and I think Lawrence puts up some numbers. I know this is a huge spread, 7.5, but unless Jalen Hurts does some Superman heroic stuff, I think the Jags put it on him big.
1: Tomorrow's headlines today, Bears at the Packers, Sunday on Fox, the heated rivalry.
0: Listen, amazing slate on Sunday. This is, I think, my favorite game. It was the first game I bet this week. The headline for your Bears against the Packers will be, no, love lost. I got the Bears winning. Now, I'm getting a little nervous with this Kyle Menangai update. Yeah. He is not going to play. He's a toe thing. He's in a boot. Looks like no play for Menangai for the next 2 weeks, which is not great news. However, Colin, this is going to be a weather game apparently in Green Bay. They're calling for high winds, which could remove the Christian Watson element. He has done well against the Bears last three games, three touchdowns. So, again, I'm done betting against Ben Johnson. I learned my lesson in that Eagles game. I'm a Ben Johnson guy. I looked this up. Since he got to be head coach of the Bears, 15-8 against the spread, 65%. You know the margins are thin. That's amazing in the NFL. Now, we'll see if he gets caught going to his backup again, and maybe there's enough tape. But the big thing I've done this season, Colin, that's helped a lot with the gambling is I've looked at the offensive coordinator or the play caller versus the defensive guy. Jonathan Gannon in Green Bay does the same thing all the time. Too high shell. Run the ball. Go for it. We're not going to give up big plays. What do the Bears do? Ben Johnson runs the ball down your throat. He just did it last week against the Jets. In both of their matchups, Ben Johnson against Gannon, over 175 yards rushing, Bears victories. Or Gannon victories. Gannon losses against Johnson. So I think the Bears keep it on the ground, keep it simple, and get out of Green Bay with a win.
1: Tomorrow's headlines today. I really like the Steelers in this one. It's on Sunday. Colts, Pittsburgh, who you got?
0: Yeah, as we get into October, weather a big one. It sounds like this is going to be heavy rain all game. The Steelers love the slop. The headline for Colts Steelers from Pittsburgh will be performing in Pittsburgh one night only. Aaron Maiden. Give me Aaron Rodgers here in a bounce back spot. Colin, I think I've gave out the number. So teams with three or more days rest this season are undefeated straight up and against the spread. Extra rest for the Steelers. Colts coming back from London. I don't love this Colts defense. It has been an abomination. Go look at their PFF numbers in the secondary. It is horrible. Sauce Gardner, that trade looks so bad right now. Can Rodgers take advantage? No Michael Pittman for this one. Looks like he's going to be out a couple weeks. I do think this is a heavy ground game. I like Jaylen Warren in this one. Mm-hmm. I do ask you, though, Jonathan Taylor is a really good running back. He concerns me if this is a major weather game.
1: Yeah.
0: Can the Steelers keep him in check? Given what we saw against the Browns, I think we see a bounce back from the unit and McCarthy and Rodgers, Pittsburgh rallies.
1: Yeah, I like the extra rest for a veteran coach and a veteran quarterback for the Steelers. Tomorrow's headlines today, this will be fairly unwatchable. Texans at the Titans on Sunday.
0: Oh, now, why you got to call it fairly unwatchable? Come on, this was my Super Bowl pick out of the AFC, the Houston Texans. And remember, I like the Titans too. And you were kind of with me. It hasn't quite worked out. The headline for Houston at Tennessee Sunday will be oil be back. Texans strike gold. Titans digger deeper. I know you're going to be watching Digger, the new Tom Cruise movie this weekend. Yeah, I'm going with Houston here, Colin. Similar spot last year. Houston was 0-3, and they had to face the Titans in week 4. Win or your season's over. They win 26-0. Sadly for Tennessee, not much has changed. I'm sure you guys have followed the Cam Ward narratives. It's not good. He went to the podium last week. There was like no media there. He's like, come on, what am I doing here, guys? I'll give you a couple minutes. Hustle up. Bro, you're like 3-18 in the NFL. Yeah. Settle down. And I was a huge Cam Ward guy. The marriage with Daboll hasn't quite worked out. And listen, obviously, I think Houston's in deep trouble. The only reason they're still alive, Colin, even at 0-4, is the division, which is a joke. But Nico Collins healthy means Houston will score.

0: I think the defense finally gets some stops. Hey, yeah. By the way, that Stingley-led defense, what's wrong with him? Give me Houston here in a blowout.
1: Finally, I thought about taking this game, but Ravens at the Colts on Sunday. Listen, Atlanta looks unbelievable. Baltimore's a real football operation, though. What say you?
0: They are. This is a tough one because the line has moved. This was Ravens minus 6.5 last week, and now the Falcons are favored by 3.5 as Lamar gets ruled out. The headline for Ravens Falcons Sunday will be flock cameras. Locals observe bird on bird crime. You see how timely headlines are? Flock cameras, a huge deal in Atlanta. I think the Dirty Birds go home after two impressive road wins. And Colin, I think they get the job done here against a Ravens team that I'm not sold on without Lamar. Now, you like Snoop Huntley. I dug into some of his numbers as a starter. He's okay, but I think the big story here is, can he keep up with the Falcons? You can't be okay to keep up with the Falcons. This offense has jet fuel behind it with the Penix, London, Bijan trio. Yeah. Now they get to go indoors. The last time they played at home, they lost 34-3. The crowd was booing in like the second quarter. I don't think we're going to see the same thing here. I know it's chalky, but I'm going to rock with Kevin Stefanski, Colin, against Minter here. Stefanski's dialing up some fun stuff. Bijan Robinson could come out of this game as like a sneaky MVP candidate. Give me Atlanta. Are they the best team in that division?
1: You know, it's interesting. There's so many smart offensive coaches, and when old or young quarterbacks, Penix or Kirk Cousins, get one of those offensive coaches, they tend to fix the offensive line quickly. I think what's interesting about this year, the bottom of the NFL is very small. I felt last year there were like 8 teams, but the Jets have had back-to-back great drafts. Cleveland's had back-to-back-to-back great drafts. Cleveland has had several drafts in a row, Andrew Berry. So what I'm finding is some of these like legendarily bad teams, I mean, Raiders have had good drafts, last couple drafts. What you're finding is between the quality offensive coaching that's elevating quarterbacks, and there's more offensive coaches than defensive coaching, some of the teams we view as bad in the NFL they've got really good GMs and there's good drafting. I mean, you think about the Jets, you think about Cleveland, you know, you think about those teams, you're like, they're not very good. I got to be honest, when I watch the Jets, I see a ton of talent. I just don't like, I'm not a coach, quarterback, lover in New York. I've said this about the New York Giants. I watched them last week against Arizona. Giants are fast. Defensively, even without Burns, like, they're twitchy. I mean, they are sideline to sideline. Arvell Reese has been a home run. The teams in the last couple of years that have been bad just didn't have personnel. The so-called bad teams this year, I mean, even Arizona, they went toe-to-toe. They had a first and goal. They've got offensively, they have good players.
0: They got a LaFleur brother, I think, calling plays. By the way, my Jets group chat was popping off when you put me on the spot. Who do you want as the coach? Colin, we're divided. We don't know. There's no Ben Johnson out there. There's no OC who's been cooking for a couple years.
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11: Pro Football Hall of Famer Mike Ditka has passed away at the age of 86. As a tight end, Ditka won an NFL championship with the Bears and a Super Bowl with the Cowboys. He went on to coach the Bears for 11 seasons. His 85 team that won Super Bowl 20 went down as one of the greatest in NFL history. Here he was after that victory.
12: It was a long wait, but it was worth it. I tell you, a lot of dreams have been fulfilled and a lot of frustrations have been ended.
11: Bears quarterback Caleb Williams was a limited participant in practice today for the first time since injuring his hamstring 3 weeks ago. The Bears also ruled out running back Kyle Manungai for Sunday's game at Green Bay because of a toe injury. Ravens ruled out quarterback Lamar Jackson for Sunday night's game at Atlanta because of an ankle injury. Tyler Huntley will start. The Philadelphia Eagles just ruled out running back Saquon Barkley for Sunday's game in London against the Jaguars because of a hamstring injury. I'm Isaac Lowenkron.
13: Portions of the show are recorded. You want winners? He went 0-for-14 picking bowl games.
14: God bless football.
13: You want hot takes? He said Patrick Mahomes would be a disaster.
14: Really?
13: You want baseball news? He doesn't even know who Kyle Tucker is.
14: Oh, okay.
13: In his personal record book, Kevin Durant hasn't won a ring yet.
14: I'm just telling you that's what he's doing.
13: You're listening to the man who made falling upwards an art form.
14: It's crazy.
13: This is Stu Gotts and Company, live. Job,
14: hauling items for the mob. It is college football with Stu Gotts and Bear. We're headed into a big week six, and look who's here. It's T-Bob. And we'll get to him.
15: We'll get to him in just a second.
14: Bear, I was laughing. We were talking right before we started here about the Mario Cristobal interview that we did yesterday. And T-Bob was commenting on what a hard-ass Mario Cristobal is. And I was saying, that's Mario Cristobal wacky. That's as wacky as I've ever heard. Yeah. Mario Cristobal on the air, he really came out of his shell. I mean,
15: I was going to say, we did such a great job just schmoozing him and putting him in a complete comfort zone that we were able to get some laughs and some yucks and some talking about cracks in the pavement in Miami and coffee places. Yeah, he was good.
14: Yes.
16: Now, I'll say this. I said that dude's just like he's a no nonsense guy. But to be fair to him, I don't want to be misconstrued here. I've done a lot of very boring interviews with coaches, where they're just not saying anything of interest. They clearly don't want to be there. Mario was not that. His kind of baseline is like no nonsense, just football and kicking ass and working hard.
14: Yes.
16: But you can be funny from that baseline. And he was like, he was open, sincere, but his baseline is just like one of the most tough kind of badass exteriors that I've ever talked to.
14: Yes.
16: Made a fan out of me.
14: Yeah.
15: Well, how about getting into the First Amendment? Talking about culture, constitution, and the Canes. Mm-hmm. The three C's.
14: Yes. The one thing I noticed though during that interview, Mikey A, was that T-Bob did not call him Krista Fraud. I mean,
16: No, dude. I said I talked a lot and thought about doing the Chris Fraud line, but he intimidated me out of it within like the first 5 minutes of the interview. I was like, no, I don't know.
14: I've known Mario for 2 decades. I was sweating during that interview. I
15: mean, you would have done it to Lincoln Riley.
14: You would have done it to Lincoln.
15: You would have said it to Lincoln Riley.
14: Yep.
16: I would love... I would love to go to a Miami Tuesday practice. I mean, I bet you it is violent out there.
14: Yes.
16: Like in a day and age where we worry about the direction of the game, losing its soul, losing its edge.
14: No. Nope.
16: I bet you Miami Tuesday practice is bloody.
14: Yes. Mario is the gatekeeper.
15: Probably arranged that.
14: He's the gatekeeper of old school. He is. He really is. Tuesday during a bye week, it would be just as intense, by the way. So. It's interesting. Yeah. Yep. T-Bob. So we have a big week six coming up. We have Alabama. We have Georgia. The more things change, the more they stay the same. There is some weather to factor into this equation. But take it away as we head into a big week six here.
16: Stu Gotts, Bear, thanks for having me back in, guys. Love getting to hang out here with the whole family.
14: Yes.
16: Okay. So I want to get into a couple storylines before we get into some of this weekend's game. But we do have a great slate coming up this weekend. Chock full of narratives and storyline. These are stuff we love as college football fans. But coming out of last week, imagine this. There's drama in Ann Arbor. So after the loss last week, tight end Zach Marshall hops in a group text. Now, unfortunately, I have gotten to the age where I'm not entirely clear which app the screenshots are coming from. It looks like maybe Instagram, if I had to guess.
14: Mm-hmm.
16: Potentially Snapchat. But the point is, he's in a group message. And he's ripping on the Michigan coaches, specifically OC Jason Beck, talking about how they don't know what they're doing. He told the tight ends there's no value in the room, saying Bryce Underwood's not the problem. It's the coaches, right? He even signs off with, I never said this. Do not share this anywhere.
14: Right.
16: And then, of course, somebody in the group text ends up sharing all the screenshots on social media.
14: Yes.
15: He needs to learn the invisible ink a little bit on iPhone, on text.
14: No, he needs to learn that when you he needs to learn that when you end the group text by saying this doesn't leave the group text, it's leaving the group text. That's what he needs to learn.
15: That too.
16: And so I'll be clear about this. Whoever leaked it, you're a scumbag. That's betrayal of friendship. Like that sucks. Whatever.
15: Yep.
16: That said, and by the way, Zach did. He ends up having to come out and apologize. Written letter. He says, you know, last weekend, after the hours after we lost, I made some inappropriate comments that I regret. Sure. And blah, blah, blah. No, what it lost to the team. Yeah, exactly. So that's what I want to get. Like, this is how players talk. And, and.

0: And to be fair, like, if I reach back into my own experience in a college football locker room, we used to talk about Les Miles like this quite a bit, right? Like we were winning in spite of him instead of because of him.
1: Right.
0: That said, with older age, I've maybe softened that a bit, right? And you're like, well, I mean, look at the coaches, whatever. The point is, though, Jason Beck is getting a free pass, Bear. We rip Bryce Underwood to shreds every single week. Jason Beck is the highest paid offensive coordinator in the entire country, who is currently at the head of maybe the worst offense in the entire country.
2: Yeah, about, what is it, 120-yard run I think they have so far this year. The running game is non-existent. And it's one thing, and Joel Klatt was talking about this on the broadcast the other day, about how you look at the parts of the Michigan offense and they just don't seem to mesh what Jason Beck wants to do. Now, is it that, or is it Jason Beck not really the personnel that he has? But if you look at the offensive line that they have at Michigan compared to the offensive line that they had at Utah, and the way those guys at Utah moved and shifted and were able to go kind of side to side compared with Michigan, but straight ahead kind of power run game tackle, like there could be some truth to that.
1: Yeah,
2: certainly is, but this is clearly a situation where they just have to get through this year. I don't know if a bowl game is in the cards for Michigan this year. They're going to lose to Oregon. They're going to lose to Ohio State, and UCLA might go there and beat them, and that puts a 6-6 ceiling.
1: It feels
2: on
1: like
2: them year one.
1: Yes, it feels like they're losing the bye week here. I have them at 3-3 right now. I mean, so
0: yeah. So, I mean, you might as well, and really 3-3 with the caveat that it's truly 2-4.
1: Yes,
0: because right, West correct. Michigan.
1: T-Bob,
2: are you on Telegram, T-Bob?
0: No. Is that a messaging app? Did I buy drugs off? I don't know why.
2: No, it's a good encrypted one that you might want to. A lot of sensitive information is thrown around on Telegram.
1: Did I buy drugs?
0: I think that's maybe how me and one of my friends of the past used to communicate for such things.
1: I have a question for both of you. Is this the fastest a coach has ever lost a locker room, Kyle Whittingham in Michigan? I mean, whew.
0: It's damn near, man. Again, he looks to be kind of over his head a little bit, and I'm probably reading too much into it, and so much of this is results-based. But again, we've talked about on the show, like, when he's at Utah, he's a god, he's a king. Yep. And granted, they want him out of there, but still, people were always pleased with him. The expectation is just so much different at Michigan. And this, Bear, you hit the nail on the head. And this is my biggest problem with Beck. Like you said, he wants to run the same thing he was running at Utah, this sort of horizontally attacking rushing game, but he doesn't have the dogs for it. Like, it may sound like a funny sentence, but you don't have Caleb Lomu and Spencer Freneau. Like, at Michigan, you don't have the tackles you had at Utah, right? Like, Michigan's success last year, where they were one of the better rushing teams in the entire country, it was all downhill. It was in the middle. And great coaches, especially now, this is like accepted, I almost think, as like inherent truth. Great coaches in the modern age will always adapt their system, their play callings, to highlight their personnel strengths. It does not appear like Beck is doing that. And that's a mistake that I thought we were well past. This sort of my way or the highway approach.
1: Right.
0: And again, the thing that makes it even crazier is, for all the crap we've talked about Underwood, he's not the highest paid quarterback in the entire country. Like, yeah, he got the big deal out of high school, but Mensa makes more. Like, there's a tons of quarterbacks, probably like 20.
1: Yes.
0: Damn near, that make more money than Bryce Underwood. Jason Beck is the highest paid OC in the country, turning in the worst results. He has to figure it out, or he's got to get out of there. Like, that's Stu calling for Jason Beck's job already.
1: Yeah, I thought Bear was going to respond to you there, but so, I don't know. I do like that you're calling for an OC. Why should it be any different, okay, in college, especially with all the money being thrown around, than it is now in the NFL in terms of coaches and having a short leash? I understand a fan base who prides itself on its football team, on its program, being upset because they don't like how this looks for Michigan. And they want people fired. And I understand that. They're spending money. They're spending money on tickets. They're spending money in terms of going to the games. They're spending quality time away from things they probably should be doing that are more important, going and supporting Michigan football. And if they want an OC, and a coach out, I don't blame

0: Minimum. In this day and age, I don't care if it's 2 weeks, 3 weeks, 5 weeks, a year, 2 years, it doesn't matter. If you're not happy with the product on the field, you're going to hear from the fans. So what?
1: And especially like you look at the people supporting the pay for play and the NIL, like the money aspect of it. Like the only, like the attachment they have after here's $8 million, like
0: right.
1: It's the emotional attachment of rooting for them.
0: Yes.
1: So if it's not bringing them joy, if it's not bringing them pleasure watching Michigan football right now, yeah, they got a right to be upset.
0: My apologies for not knowing this, but can any student, any alum, can they donate to the NIL collective? Can they do that? Okay.
1: Yeah.
0: So now you have fans who are actually giving their own money to a collective to go get good players. And of course they're going to be upset if the coaches and players aren't good.
2: I stumbled upon not philosophical, but I'll be interested to see how the market plays this out, right? Because one of the reasons why, Stu, people are hung up on making decisions like that is because the coaching buyouts, right?
0: Yeah.
2: Head coaching buyouts are insane. It's a cottage industry that the shadow lord of college football, Jimmy Sexton, has created. More power to him. It's unbelievable. But Bear, to me in the past, buyout culture was always rooted in the idea that in order to win at recruiting, you needed to have the recruits feel like, okay, this guy's going to be here. And that was kind of the core tenet, right? I need long-term security so I can sell long-term security to my recruits. That has never been more irrelevant than right now. The kids will leave way faster than the coach will. They'll go everywhere. Like, people bounce around 24/7. So I just wonder, Bear, is there a world where we see this buyout market go away? Because I don't know how you justify it right now. Or maybe we're just too far gone.
1: I can only hope that that's the case. The Sexton buyout clauses and him leveraging guys against each other for jobs and putting room. You talk about a cottage industry, just like you said, it's been ridiculous. But I think we're seeing that now where something has to go away in the finances of building a college football team.
0: Yes.
1: The coaching buyout is probably the easiest one to get rid of because you need money for players. Like Florida State, what they're going through right now, redoing their stadium, and they don't have the money to buy out Mike Norvell, which they want to. And who knows, maybe Mike Norvell and Florida State win Friday night at Louisville, and they're headed into the Miami game with a little bit of momentum. But I think there needs to be a little bit more of a judicious look at where you're allocating your resources, because paying players and getting talent in play is the way to win right now. And you bring in guys and they're going to be maybe attached to a coach and they might leave. But yeah, you need to figure out a way to kind of lessen the financial strain on potentially making a positive change in your football program.
2: Well, it's not just Florida State. I mean, word out of South Carolina is that the Gamecocks might be in the same boat with Shane Beamer. They're just like, dude, we just don't. I mean, even if we wanted to, it just doesn't make financial sense at this point. So, again, I hope that starts to right itself a little bit. But don't forget, Michigan has failed to score 20 points in 5 of the first 6 games. It's got awful. All right. Now, let's get to some of the games this week, because we got the big one, as you said, Stu.
0: Yes.
2: If you're a fan of Led Zeppelin, the song remains the same.
0: Right.
2: You look up, and what do you know? It's Georgia at Alabama. A couple of gods doing battle in the sky as us mere mortals watch upon from the shores. This is like China and U.S. going to full nuclear war. Superpowers of our age going toe-to-toe. Bear, what's your early read on this one?
1: My early read is clearly weather dependent. I wonder if rain and bad weather may be kind of a thing that helps Georgia in this game. I'm not sure Alabama is stout in the trenches and stopping the run.
0: Right.
1: That if it becomes a game where you're looking at Georgia and it's going to be primarily placed on the ground, it might favor Georgia. However, the flip, and not to dance around the answer to the question, is maybe that helps Keelan Russell in his run game, and Georgia chasing him around a sloppy field could be a problem as well. But ultimately, I think Georgia up front is going to be by far the best team that Alabama has faced so far. Georgia getting points in this game, I think, is very attractive to me. It's amazing. You look at what Georgia's done throughout the last however many years, and yeah, they've had their highs and winning SEC titles and national championships and tons of great NFL players.

0: Bears. Alabama has been their kryptonite, man. Like ending a what 40-something game regular season win streak a couple of years ago, a 33-game home winning streak last year. Then Bama got annihilated in the SEC championship game, so a little bit of revenge for Georgia. Feels like I think Georgia ultimately could be the best team in the country. Alabama has been fantastic so far and beaten four Power Four teams, and Russell looks great, and the receivers look good again. I still have a couple of questions about their defense, though, and I wonder if Georgia might be the team on Saturday night to finally expose them.
1: More college football with Stu Gotts and the Bear next.
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0: At the Walton and Johnson Show, we've had a reputation for quite some time of being friends of people who ride on two wheels. And we're also friends with beautiful women. And you can get both of those things at Michael's Men's Club.
1: Yeah, we're friends with the folks at Michael's Men's Club, too. And I got to tell you, I think Michael or whoever's running things over there knows what men like. Well, for one thing, food. They got really good steaks and stuff over there. Also, motorcycles. Everybody wants a motorcycle, and Michael's is going to give you one.
0: Michael's is giving away a brand new, fresh off the showroom floor, cherry red Harley Davidson Street Glide motorcycle. All you got to do is play bingo on Tuesday nights to win a key that could start the Harley.
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0: 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Learn more about it right now at michaelsmensclub.com.
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0: More college football with T-Bob and Bear. But first, let's go to Sherman Oaks. That's coming up in just a minute. Sherman Oaks, Ike has a sports update.
1: Thank you, Stu Gotts. And we begin with a fresh baseball note. The Cleveland Guardians just announced that Gavin Williams will start tonight's deciding Game 5 against the White Sox. Williams pitched the final inning of Cleveland's Game 4 victory on Wednesday. First pitch this evening at 8 p.m. Eastern. Pro Football Hall of Famer Mike Ditka has passed away at the age of 86. As a tight end, Ditka won an NFL championship with the Bears, a Super Bowl with the Cowboys, and went on to coach the Bears for 11 seasons.
2: Now, all you got to do is want it as much as we know we want it.
3: We want it that much. Let's go.
1: His 85 team that won Super Bowl 20 went down as one of the greatest teams in NFL history. Bears quarterback Caleb Williams is a limited participant in practice today for the first time since injuring his hamstring 3 weeks ago. The Bears also ruled out running back Kyle Manungai for Sunday's game at Green Bay because of a toe injury. The Baltimore Ravens ruled out quarterback Lamar Jackson for Sunday night's game at Atlanta because of an ankle injury. Tyler Huntley will start in his place. The Philadelphia Eagles ruled out running back Saquon Barkley and receiver Devontae Smith for Sunday's game in London against the Jacksonville Jaguars, each because of hamstring injuries. Meanwhile, Los Angeles Chargers starting left tackle Rashawn Slater underwent ankle surgery yesterday, and he is going to be placed on injured reserve. That is what is trending. Stu Gotts, let's turn things back over to you.
0: It is college football with Stu Gotts and Bear. We're headed into a big week six, and look who's here. It's T-Bob. T-Bob, I've heard a lot of people say in the last couple of weeks, they feel like top to bottom, Georgia is the best team in the country. Mm-hmm. Do you agree with that?
4: Yeah, I mean, it's really the only reason where you would maybe give some pushback up to this point is that they haven't played the hardest schedule.
0: Right.
4: But, I mean, everybody that they've played, and maybe there's a little bit to be said about Oklahoma, but they've dog-walked them. Like they've looked they looked damn near perfect.
0: Yeah.
5: I mean, Heisman Trophy winner, John Mateer.
0: Yeah.
4: Yeah. And we'll get to Mateer because Oklahoma's got the Red River coming up this weekend. So I was looking just at like ranks, you know, within conference just to see where these two teams are. And they're both elite. They're both basically 1 and 2 in almost everything. However, Bear, you did hit on maybe one of the biggest areas of separations and one of the question marks that I would have here, which is when Alabama is on offense, they have once again struggled a bit with giving up negative plays, with allowing people into that backfield, creating sacks, creating TFLs. Georgia's been damn near perfect in that regard. But now they've overcome it because, like, look at the 3rd and 19 against Mississippi State.
5: Yep.
4: Keelan Russell's incredible. He can make explosive plays, but I don't think you're going to be able to do that against this Georgia defense, who another area of separation, Georgia is the best by far at the conference at preventing explosive plays, forcing everything underneath, while Alabama, on the other hand, that's been a bit leaky for them. So that's something to watch coming up this week. And I have a question for y'all about Georgia. You look at Kirby Smart. When he takes over and then he wins those national championships, it appeared at that time that this was the heir to the throne,
0: yes,
4: right?
0: Yes.
4: That we were going to trade one empire for another and that he was going to rip off national championships at a rate that Nick Saban did. Now, he hasn't done that. And you can say, oh, well, it's because the sport changed underneath him, around him. And I think that is true. However, yes, I think there's another element here, and that is Todd Monken and Stetson Bennett. When you look at when Georgia finally got over the hump, Monken and Stetson Bennett were as powerful of a

0: combination as we have ever seen in college football when it came to big games, specifically playoffs, national championships. They always showed up. They always balled out. Look what Munkin's gone on to do. He was great at Southern Miss. He was excellent with Lamar. He's now got the Browns sitting at 3-1. Mm-hmm. Like, you go from Munkin to Bobo, it's never been as good. And for all the talent you've had at quarterback, nobody ever did it. Like that walk-on kid that never should have been able to. So, like, I think there's some more to be said about it's not just the sport changing around Georgia why they haven't managed to occupy the heights. Like maybe Smart never was fully Saban, just 90% of him.
1: No, his staff has clearly been fantastic. And I remember having a conversation with Kirby last year, and I think I phrased it like, who is like your all-time favorite player or the one player that you wish you could have on your team this year or every year? And Brock Bowers, I think, he's like all of them. But Brock Bowers, just because I like having fantastic players. I think you mentioned Bobo and Munkin and Stetson. I think the impact that Bowers had on that's that team, that's probably the reason why they didn't win three straight national titles, is because Bowers got hurt in that 2024 season, was it?
0: Yeah,
1: 2020, and then did not get back to the playoff that year. So like they lost Alabama in the SEC championship, and they should have been in the playoff, but they weren't. And long story, but I think the importance of Bowers to that team is really hurt the passing attack. You look at the last couple of years, the ability to stretch the ball downfield hasn't been there. It's been a little bit better this year with some of the young kids that they have, and we'll see what happens on Saturday night.
2: I want to talk about Kalen DeBoer in a second, but T-Bob, just so we're clear on what it is you're saying here, is it time to start questioning Kirby Smart? Is that what you're saying? I mean, because we haven't seen the results we thought we were going to see?
0: I guess I think what I'm saying more
1: guys
0: so.
1: Guys won the SEC title last 2 years.
2: And so, hey, listen, I didn't ask you, I asked him.
0: He's being judged against an impossible bar here. He's being judged against the Saban bar, right? But it's because it looked so clear that he was going to be that guy. He's still an incredible coach. And I'm Kirby Smart's still a top tier coach, but the bottom line is between the sport changing around him and him continuing to stick with Bobo for better or worse. It's kind of Georgia fans. Right. That's who they, that's their patsy, their scapegoat. Mm-hmm. That's who they blame everything on.
1: Yes,
0: there might
1: do.
0: Be something there.
2: Yes.
0: When you look at what's happened to the offense since Munkin. Now, last year they were anemic when it came to explosive plays. They're very efficient, fundamental. They have improved there this year. And I wonder, again, if that's going to be the difference in this game. Georgia's ability to be explosive against Alabama's defense and Georgia's ability to stop Alabama from being explosive when they're on offense.
2: I do want to ask you guys quickly here just about Kalen DeBoer, because he's been on the hot seat since he arrived at Alabama. And I'm wondering here, and they have a tough schedule, man. They played Mississippi State last week. They have, of course, Georgia this week. Then it's at Tennessee, I think. Texas A&M after that, LSU. If Kalen DeBoer wins this game against Georgia, if the game is played, because the weather is that bad,

0: The only way that conversation stops happening is if Kalen DeBoer not only beats Georgia, but runs the table and plays in a national championship game, wins a national championship. Like, where do we draw the line here?
1: I mean, he did. I mean, I know it was Washington, but he did play for a national championship out there. And I think the perception of what happened last year at Alabama is the issue. You got completely embarrassed in the SEC championship game against Georgia. You were inept on offense. And then against Indiana in the Rose Bowl, you just went out. And I don't want to throw the Q word out there, but Indiana just manhandled them and looked like they enjoyed doing it, and they sent a message, and it was not the Alabama that we were used to seeing. I think this year's Alabama team reminds me a little bit of some of those good Washington teams he had with Penix and his ability to get the ball out to all the weapons that potentially had. Obviously, Penix wasn't a great runner, but I think, Mikey, I think that this Alabama team reminds me a little bit more of maybe Kalen DeBoer having some of the pieces that he feels a little bit more comfortable with this year.
2: I would just say if Alabama got to the championship game and lost, the only thing that would happen is Kalen DeBoer would get the moniker of somebody who can't do it in the championship game, because he would be 0-2,
0: right,
2: and the people in Alabama would constantly be reminding him of that.
0: Yep.
3: That is kind of funny. It might actually be better for Kalen DeBoer to get to, like, the Final Four and lose. Like, then he's threading the needle step, perfectly, right? And it's like, okay, yeah, step forward. The first Kalen DeBoer team goes to a Final Four. Or, like, okay, we can believe in this guy once again. So,
1: Kebab, are you a Dreamland guy, or are you an Archibald guy?
3: Are we talking barbecue?
1: Of course we are.
3: I got to be honest, man. I lived in Louisiana for too long, and in the boot, we are not known for our barbecue. I've never eaten at Archibald's. I used to really enjoy Dreamland back in the day, so kind of by default, I'd have to answer Dreamland.
1: You never knew you and the Hatter never snuck out to Archibald's on a Friday in T-Town?
3: No. The less amount of time that I could spend in Tuscaloosa, that rat hole city, the better. For me. Guys, I'm just kidding. Just kidding. Right. Now, that said, no, I'm not really kidding. I hate Alabama. That said, this is going to be tough because now nobody's going to take my prediction seriously. I think this is a very good game.
0: Well, it's soaked in bias. Game. Why would they? I mean,
3: I think home field advantage evens this game out a bit. But I think this Georgia team's a bit too fundamental, a bit too complete on the line. And I think it is on the line where they have the slightest of edges and they'll slightly outclass them, kind of like the composure and experience of Gunnar Stockton here. Give me Georgia on the road in a very close game, like a 3-point win.
1: Agreed. We are in agreement there. Georgia gets the road win. I'm with you.
0: I feel
1: all the same reasons.
0: I feel awful. I've never felt worse about liking Alabama.
1: No, that's probably good. It's like the graphic at the bottom of the screen where it's like all the same logos, logo, and then you put the final score up, and it's the one that wasn't picked.
3: Yeah. Well, not only that, but Georgia's been favored the last six times in these games, and Alabama's won four. Right. Now, Georgia is favored this one.
1: Dog. Yeah.
3: Georgia's the dog. Yeah. Bama finally favored once again. All right. So, next list, guys, I'm actually getting to cross off a college football bucket list thing this weekend. Work is sending me down to Texas.
0: Wow.
3: I'm heading to the state fair.
0: Wow.
3: For the Red River rivalry. I can't wait. Oklahoma, Texas. It's going to be fantastic. I hope we get a good game. Unfortunately, it does appear that one team is markedly better than the other. I got an avenue of hope to give Sooner fans, but Bear, what's your read on Arch going against his Sooner defense?
1: I'm just hoping to see them play a complete game, fundamentally sound, just no penalties, just kind of a clean game. We haven't seen that really from Texas in the offense so far. And you talk about just a complete embarrassment. Like, if you're ever going to bounce back in pride and off of what Oklahoma showed us in that game against Georgia, that was just a terrible, terrible effort. The game was over quickly. Mistakes, turnovers, Batir looked like on Arbuckle. Again, it's kind of like the Jason Beck, Underwood type of deal there. Like Arbuckle should

0: be taking a little bit more heat, I think, than he is for sure. Because what I know, Mateer was his guy, his previous stop as well. But they look lost right now. Defensively, you would assume that they would be a little bit better. And look, I think that was a terrible spot for them on the road in Georgia. It would not surprise me to see Oklahoma hang around a little bit in this game, just because I still can't get there with Texas. It's a mental block that I have. I just see penalties in the wrong time. Stupid. Defensively, they're awesome. Feels like kind of a very low scoring game if I were looking here, which I think would favor kind of Oklahoma hanging around. I mean, the big favorite, number one in a tighter than expected game. We'll see ultimately how that plays out. But enjoy the Texas State Fair, man. They need to walk around, take that all in, get yourself a corny dog and whatever other fried things that they're throwing in the fryer, Snickers, Oreos.
1: He's been to all these games.
0: Ice cream I've seen.
1: He has been to all these games. Who got the Alabama assignment? Because so Big Cat is sending you to the Texas State Fair. Who drew Alabama and Georgia, huh?
2: Yeah, no, that's a good question. I'm not sure. But to be fair, I would rather go to the Red River game because again, the pomp and circumstance, even if the game's not good,
1: right?
2: Being at the fair, the 50-50 crowd,
0: right down the middle,
2: what it's like,
1: right?
2: I'm gonna have a cowboy hat, boots, belt buckle. I'm gonna be all in cosplaying like I'm a cowboy. Like it's I can't wait.
1: And then
0: you're gonna go like jorts and like wife beater as well.
2: No. I saved that for Gainesville. Okay.
1: Plus, there's no hurricane coming to Austin as well.
0: So we're going to see like Mincy like stranded in Tuscaloosa Weather Channel like updates. Yeah.
1: Bear, don't you think your lack of confidence in Texas stems from one thing? Every week you tune in expecting to see a Manning play quarterback, and it's not really a Manning playing quarterback, you know?
0: it's Cooper. Kid, it's not Eli's kid.
1: I'm just saying he hasn't been good enough. We expected great, and he hasn't been great. That's all.
0: No, he had correct.
1: Yes.
0: Now you're right. The expectations placed on this kid were through the roof, right or wrong, and he played at a small. T-Bob, you're familiar with the level of competition that he played with high school. It wasn't necessarily the greatest competition to get him ready to be able to play right out of there, right?
2: But no, yes, you're correct. But here's the other side of that coin is he's now 5-1 against the last six top 10 opponents that he's faced, including a 20-point comeback against Ohio State, who may be the first or second best team in the country when this thing is all said and done. Like, I understand on a play-to-play basis, he maybe hasn't been great, but we almost focus on that so much that we take away from Texas as a whole.
1: Right.
2: And the bottom line is Texas is still a championship caliber team, and it starts with the defense. And so if you're telling me, like, I don't need him to be full Peyton or Eli, if he could just be Arch, which he has been, I believe his career has trended in a direction where he's more than capable of winning a national championship. And last year, this Texas defense had John Mateer in hell. They picked him three times. They sacked him five. Colin Simmons, it'll never happen, but he should maybe be in the discussion with Jeremiah Smith as like a potential Heisman winner with how good he's played this year. I've never sold my Arch stock. I still believe in Texas, but there is one interesting point here, and that is the turnovers. And I know this is cliche, but every now and then, there's a game where it rings more true than others. Right now, Oklahoma is dead last in the conference turnover margin. They're awful. Go look at the Georgia box score. You see the final score, 41-13. Terrible, right? However, they lost the turnover battle 4-0. If you look at Gunnar Stockton's stats, he was very pedestrian. If you look at the entire box score, they're completely even statistically, except for turnovers. So there's a world out here. Because Arch is not a world beater, where if Oklahoma takes care of the ball, Bear, this could be like some sort of 16-13 battle that, as you said, would at least give Oklahoma that puncher's chance of creating an upset that it doesn't look like they have a great opportunity to do so.
0: No, it totally, because if you look at Oklahoma, you look at Oklahoma's offense, the way they've been this year, they're like dead last in so many things on its power 14, but Texas is very, very middling. So it's not like

0: Maybe the defense will be good enough to just completely suffocate OU, but wouldn't surprise me. How about the 25th anniversary of Roy Williams playing Superman in that 2001 Red River game and the tip and Layman in the end zone? Another give us a nice 14-3 type game again. That would be great.
1: I just want a good game. I would love to get to see one. We'll see. That said, what I'm asking for, I had to really extend myself and do a lot of mental gymnastics to get Oklahoma into that competitive scenario. I think it's more likely than not that Arch actually shows up, goes double birds to all you, and I think that Texas handles Oklahoma. More college football with Stu Gotts and the Bear next.
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9: It is college football with Stu Gotson Bear. You, my friend, Bear, you're on a great run. I mean, I am telling you, Mikey, he is on fire. We've been doing this with Bear, not this show, but having Bear on for years, and I feel like this is the best year he's ever had. Headed into a big week 6. What do you got for us?
10: Bronze, I'm going to give you Akron plus, I believe it's 6.5 against Eastern Michigan.
9: Yes, games. Bear takes games you would never even look at or even think about looking at. I mean, how about that? Akron and who?
10: Eastern Michigan. And Eastern Michigan's one of my team, Chris Creighton, and that staff. They pulled a big win last week.
9: Sneaky talented.
10: And now you're, and now they're a little bit in the role of a favorite against Akron, who might not. Here's a ringing endorsement. Akron might not be terrible. That might be a real reason to play the Zips here. But
9: they'll take it.
10: Getting 6.5 here. Give me Akron plus the points on the bronze level. Silver medal, I'm going to go UCF.
9: Wow.
10: The Knights, Scott Frost team getting 10 at Oklahoma State. They played well last week against Houston, nearly pulled an upset on the road. They played in a terrible weather situation at Pitt earlier in the year, nearly beat Pitt. Double digits, but I think Oklahoma State is good, but that might be a few too many points. And then gold medal play, give me Indiana. I'm laying the 7.5.
9: Wow.
10: They've won, 21 straight games or whatever, whatever the hell it is.
11: 21.
10: They're laying 7.5 here against a Nebraska team that's lost, 30 in a row against ranked teams. Rule's lost, 20 in a row against ranked teams. They're, they haven't beaten a top 10 team since going back. I think they're 3-22 against top 10 teams since they played for the national title in 2001. They got to do it in order for me to believe it. So I laid the in Kurt Cignetti we trust. I laid the points here. They're not going to be too happy, I'm sure, when they see me in Lincoln.
12: Right. Yeah, how about Cignetti schedule someone?
10: They didn't last year. It didn't matter.
12: I get it. Separate conversation.
10: I hate it though.
9: Yeah.
12: He's holding the trophy,
9: Bear, at Indiana.
10: Yeah, I know. I hate that too.
9: Yes.
12: Well. So gold medal game. As you said, Bear, Indiana, Nebraska. I got an interesting question for 2 different games here. So you have that one. Mm-hmm. And then you look at UCLA, Oregon, ranked on ranked. UCLA, one of the

0: Eyes of the Big Ten. I love Bill Connolly's work out of ESPN, right? He does fantastic work. He has all of his own analytics and whatnot. He assigned his system, spit out percentage numbers on the chance that a team in the Big Ten and the SEC would win 10 games. And right now in the Big Ten, it's Indiana, Ohio State, and then immediately afterwards, it's UCLA and Nebraska. I mean, damn near 50% there. So who do you believe in more out of UCLA and Nebraska? Like, which team has a better chance of finding their way to 10 wins? And if they do, we would imagine making the college football playoff.
1: I believe it's UCLA. You look at a team that average starting field position, turnovers. Now, look, their passing attack has not been great. They're really going to need Knight to continue running as well as they have. But they're a team that hasn't been hurting themselves with turnovers. They're making the big opportune plays. Can that stay up? This feels like a game this week. I don't know if you've ever, like, when you've played or when you've covered games or looked at whatever. Like, this feels either like a game that UCLA wins outright or they lose by 30. It doesn't feel like there's any in-between here for the Bruins. But see, give them a loss this week. We'll play the old Mike and the Mad Dog WFA and give them a lost dog game that I used to love listening to. I'm sure Stu did.
2: Of course.
1: As well. But lose at Oregon. Okay, that's a lot. And maybe you lose to USC at the end of the year. That's 10-2. And that's going to put you in the conversation. Like, they're going to be favored in all those other games. And I think they'll probably be favored in the Big House at that point in the year. So I think 10-2 is really on the radar for you. So I think you still get a really nice price on them to make the playoffs. So I am more of a believer in Chesney, UCLA, than I certainly am Nebraska right now.
0: There it is, guys. Get ready for another big weekend here at college football. This is the College Football Show with Stu Gotts and the Bear. We love you. Best of luck with all your bets this weekend, and we'll see you next week. We
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8: And here's what you need to know.
9: NFL injury news. Ravens quarterback Lamar Jackson has been ruled out for Sunday's game against the Falcons. Jesse Manner making the announcement this afternoon as Jackson recovers from the ankle injury he suffered in last Sunday's win against the Titans. NFL Network saying that Broncos wide receiver Pat Bryant will be placed on short-term injured reserve, so he'll be out the next 4 weeks. Caleb Williams listed as questionable for the Bears game against the Packers. He did practice in a limited capacity for the first time since hurting his hamstring in week 2. The Bears will be without running back Kyle Momagai as he's still dealing with turf toe. Patriots head coach Mike Vrabel told reporters that New England will be without starting cornerbacks Christian Gonzalez and Carlton Davis III for Sunday's matchup with the Raiders. Eagles have officially ruled out Saquon Barkley and Devontae Smith, and the Chargers ruling out Quentin Johnson, Joe All, and Derwin James. I'm Kevin Wired.
8: Ladies and gentlemen, it's Covino and Rich.
10: This is Seth Rogen on Covino and Rich. I've never heard of them before, but they seem very confident, and I feel as though they know what they're doing, so tune in.
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1: Monsi, you know, someone in St. Petersburg, Florida, walked into work today and said, how about them Cowboys?
2: Just like that,
1: yes,
2: too. With a little smirk, with a little smile.
1: Bucks get their first win, and we're going to talk about them Cowboys.
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1: Iowa Sam is here, as is Jason Stewart. Isaac Lohenkron, it's a Friday here on Camino and Rich.
3: Friday.
1: This is Sam's favorite part of the week, isn't it? Like, this is, this gets you going. This gets you going, doesn't it, Sam?
2: What's getting me going is the twinning going on the other side of the glass here, Dan. The twinning.
1: It's just so cute. Jason and Sam
2: were adorable.
1: Not sure how that happened. I don't know. Did you get them both that same shirt?
2: I did. There was not many back-to-back options. I wanted a back-to-back, and there weren't that many when I made
3: this. This is a great one.
1: Did you buy those shirts back-to-back?
2: Yes, and back again, because I bought one for my dad, too.
1: Oh.
2: So you guys can be triplets with my dad.
1: Yes. All right. You have 12 back-to-back t-shirts. That comes to $186.
2: Something like that.
1: How about them t-shirts? How about them Cowboys? There's a lot of different ways. If I were to give you a mood saying intrigued about the Cowboys, this is a TikTok trend.
2: Okay.
1: You have some acting chops. Be intrigued.
2: How about them Cowboys?
1: All right.
2: How about them Cowboys?
1: I like it. What about sad? Why would you do sad?
2: How about them Cowboys?
1: Oh, she's got the chops. What about embarrassed?
2: How about them Cowboys?
1: Oh, boy. That's where we start today. I'll tell you what. I think that we are so missing the boat on what happened last night with the Dallas Cowboys and Tampa Bay Buccaneers. Because all we want to talk about is the guy in the tunnel, the driver, the stadium employee who told Dak Prescott embarrassing. So much so that Dak looked back. Then looked away, and the guy said he heard me. And then Dak looked back again.
2: Yeah.
1: And then they continued to talk about it in the post-game press conference as well. There is just so much going on with the Cowboys in their embarrassing 24-16 loss last night.
4: When he said it, I just happened to look at him. And at that point, you know, he looked away, didn't look. And then when I turned my head back, he said something else. And so that's the part that, you know, just as a man or as just a person of, you feel free to speak your mind, just speak it. Don't cower away from the reaction that you're going to get. And so, yeah, I mean, if you're saying it's embarrassing, say it's embarrassing. If you're saying it to me, then say it to me. Don't, you know what I mean? Go back on it. So that's all that was. And hate it that it's even being talked about, to be honest with you.
1: I am team Dak on this.
2: Yeah, I'm team Dak. I also think the person, was he saying it to Dak or was this something that was just being discussed and the camera caught it? Do you know what I'm saying?
1: I think he was saying it.
2: You think he saw Dak and was like, embarrassing?
1: Because Brian Schottenheimer was walking ahead.
2: Mm-hmm.
1: And then it was Dak by himself. And it was just the timing of it. And then when Dak's head turned away, that's when the guy said, so I think it was
2: directly at him. And that's, you know, because it was an embarrassing night for the Dallas Cowboys. But what made this is when Dak looked at him. If Dak would not, let's say Dak heard it, but did not acknowledge him and kept walking, we wouldn't be so into the story. But it's because he looked back at him and gave him a stare. Like, I, for a second, thought Dak might walk back. Dak might turn around and go say some words. And I think he wanted to. But he realized he was in a lose-lose situation.
1: No-win situation.
2: No.
1: If he confronts the fan. Mm-hmm. And by the way, the fan made a bad choice. Because there is no reason to blame Dak Prescott for last night. You know who you need to blame? Everybody else. Everybody else can be blamed last night. The interceptions that Dak Prescott threw, guess what? His receivers and tight ends couldn't hold on to the football.
2: Mm-hmm.
1: That's not a Dak Prescott problem. Guess who couldn't get off the field last night? the Dallas defense. Guess who got run over for 168 yards from Bucky Irving last night? The Dallas defense. Guess who forced Jalen Daniels?

0: Daniels into only 6 incompletions last night, the Dallas defense. Guess who only had 40-some yards on the ground for the Cowboys offense? Javonte Williams, the offensive line. The offensive line that didn't protect Dak as well as they could. Dak Prescott almost took this team back. Took him 99 yards to pull within a touchdown. And we'll get to those decisions. He then got the football back and was driving down again, and Jake Ferguson couldn't hold on to the football. But Dak Prescott's the one who gets embarrassing yelled at him in the tunnel? Absolutely unfair. Absolutely uncalled for. Total BS, Monty.
1: You are not wrong. But I do think in the first half, I don't know if it was Dak, but I think he completed one pass against the blitz in the first half. And is it on him or is it the play calling? But we look at a quarterback that's making how much money, that is a Dallas Cowboys guy, that everybody wants to just put it on him. And he didn't look great. But I agree with you. I would say it's everything else that surrounded Dak Prescott and why that guy said embarrassing. It's like it went to Dak, but it was unfair. It should have gone to everyone else. I'm with you.
0: He should have waited for Dak to walk away and then said it to the other 52 players, including practice squad or however. That's who deserves the blame. The Cowboys last night, Jason Stewart and I went out for wings, right? Jay, we were out there.
1: Were they extra spicy?
0: Jason wore his Anchor Bar t-shirt to the wing place. It was a pretty big flex, wouldn't you say yourself?
2: I mean, the story goes like this, and we'll get back to the Cowboys in 30 seconds. I was in the bathroom, and the guy right next to me in the stall was like, "Is that an Anchor Bar t-shirt?" And I'm like, "Yeah, a place like this would not exist without Anchor Bar."
0: Yes.
1: Wow.
0: That's what happened last night.
1: Okay.
2: At the original Buffalo Wild Wing.
0: Yes, at the establishment that we were at last night, enjoying wings. I got my wings and ate my wings, few bone in, few boneless. Probably took me about, I don't know, 20, 25 minutes. Or the entire first drive of the Tampa Bay Buccaneers. That took 11 minutes of game time. Mm-hmm. Again, Dak may not have been good against the blitz. That's okay. His defense couldn't get off the freaking
1: field.
0: Absolutely. The defense couldn't tackle Bucky Irving on a 2nd and 10 or 2nd and 11 when you need a stop after the tight end dropped that Prescott's pass. Like, that's my takeaways. I feel like there's a lot to discuss, and we're going to talk Todd Bowles, and we're going to talk about the going for two aspect. But the point is, all of the headlines, the clip that we play is all about the guy yelling embarrassing to Dak Prescott. Again, he's the quarterback of the Dallas Cowboys. There's a lot that comes with that position, but it's easy to pile on Dak Prescott. Last night was not the night. There was a point when they were trying to come back without CeeDee Lamb or George Pickens on the field because they both were hurt. And guess what? They still completed passes. So how is that Dak Prescott's fault? He takes a lot of the blame. Last night, it was not a Dak Prescott problem, and that's why I have a problem with the embarrassing comment.
1: Yeah, I don't know if it's going to change, though, Dan. It's because he is a Dallas Cowboy quarterback. And in that first half, it did look rough. It did look rough for him. Just with the eye test, it looked rough for Dak Prescott. But it's because of everything else that was going on. That defense, I literally was like, what happened to this Cowboys defense that I thought last year towards the end of the season seemed to be figuring it out?
0: Yes.
1: Right? That's why I liked the Cowboys this year, because I thought by the end of last year, I was like, all right, your defense is coming together. You've got a great Caleb Downs. Like, why did they look like that? It looks so bad. And I took them to go to the Super Bowl. Why?
0: She does have it on the list. She does have the Cowboys in the Super Bowl.
1: Yes.
0: Got rid of Matt Eberflus, decided to hand it over to Christian Parker. And that's a big problem. To do it for someone who's handling a defense for the first time with the expectations. Now, they haven't been running the ball great either. They got Tyler Smith back last night, but none of that necessarily matters. And you're right. The high profile position of Dallas Cowboys quarterback is one that is very heavy. Heavy wears the crown. But last night, he shouldn't have worn it. It wasn't his fault. The interceptions weren't his fault.
1: No.
0: They had an opportunity to go and maybe score to tie the game. Now, that's another question. The Cowboys going for two, down 8 after they scored their touchdown. I understand that reasoning. Some people don't, but I understand the reason why. It's about 50-50. I'll try to sum it up as quick as I can. 50-50 on making it for a 2-point conversion. So your odds, the way that it plays out, if you get it the first time, great. awesome. Now all you have to do

0: just kick the extra point, you win the game. If not, it's 50-50 again. Guess what? You're probably going to succeed on the second time, and then you pull even. There's a better chance of winning. There's even like a bracket sort of thing, Monty, that I looked at today on why you would end up taking the count or taking the option to go for two at that point. The part that I don't understand is what Todd Bowles was doing at the 1 yard line up 14 and going for it on fourth down when your team is absolutely dominated. And because some guy yelled embarrassing, some Uber driver yelled embarrassing to Dak Prescott, we're letting Todd Bowles off the hook.
1: We've let Todd Bowles off the hook for a minute now.
0: Right.
1: Even last year, I would say. He has been very lucky. I don't understand the decision. And he doubled down on it after, was asked about it, and was like, well, you know, we wanted to put the game away by scoring a touchdown by going up three scores. Yeah, the field goal would have put you up three scores.
0: Let's hear Todd Bowles.
2: We talked about it. It was less than a yard. And the way we were running the football, we were trying to put the game away.
0: Yeah. With it. That's fine. They were running the ball. They ran the ball very well against the Dallas Cowboys. But in that situation, it's why you're the head coach.
1: Yeah, but they did run the ball, and Bucky Irving had a great night. But it was a lot of broken plays that he got a lot of yardage in. So why not give the ball to Bucky in that moment?
0: Yeah, wasn't it Tucker?
1: It was Tucker. Yeah. It was Tucker. So I don't get it. I don't understand the reasoning behind it. The only thing I could think of is Todd Bowles is making decisions on desperation because he knows that he is in a hot seat. He's been in the hot seat for since last year. And so he's acting on desperation in the sense that scoring that touchdown is he trying to prove that he can make the right decision and make the right play? But it's a decision of desperation from a coach.
0: I wonder if he was trying to make a statement.
1: Right. A statement for him.
0: Yes.
1: Yes. Yes.
0: And then he got lost in that.
1: Mm-hmm.
0: Jason Stewart's our executive producer.
3: I want to replay his answer, and then I want to retort. I'm going to play the role of somebody responsible in the press room for asking a follow-up question. There's a natural follow to this sound. Hold on a sec.
2: We talked about it. It was less than a yard, and the way we were running the football, we were trying to put the game away.
3: Yeah, but Coach, if you kicked the field goal, you would have been up three scores, and you would have put the game away. Why did you need to run in a touchdown to put the game away if a field goal was all you needed? Three scores is three scores. Math is math. 1 + 2 = 3.
0: Is that a question? That's what Todd Bowles would have said. Is that a question?
3: Kicking the field goal puts the game away, Coach.
0: It does. And it completely is covered up by what happened last night. There could have been an opportunity. And I don't know what the Buccaneers' future plans are, but if you go to 0-5 and you lose that game the way that they could have, if the Cowboys, if Jake Ferguson could catch, then there's a question on does Todd Bowles have a job today? Because it was an egregious decision. I don't even think it gave Dallas momentum. It just gave them life. Like, and I think that there's two different things. Like, there's momentum where you're like, okay, we score, let's add on to it. It just told Dallas that, okay, we could still hang on here.
1: We've got time.
0: Yeah, a couple of passes, and what do you know? They were down the field, and honestly, everything worked out the way that it could have if not for Dallas's own fault. Just egregious coaching by Todd Bowles in that situation.
1: They got so lucky. Sorry, Jason. They just got so lucky because even at the end, they still had to, after that interception, off the hands of Ferguson, right?
0: Yes.
1: Yes, off the hands. Yes, that last interception, Tampa Bay still had to get a first down. Like, it wasn't even fully over.
0: Mm-hmm.
1: So lucky. So lucky.
0: Jason, did you? Oh, I'm sorry.
3: I took issue with your word momentum because I did use the word momentum. If you are the defense and you make a stop on the goal line, that is giving the other team, as you said, life. Going 99 yards and scoring, that's momentum. When they got the ball back before the interception of Ferguson, they had momentum. Like, that was why the call was so stupid. Like, not only are you taking points off the board, but you're giving them life, as you just said it. But I would even use the word momentum in that.
0: I don't think they had momentum until, because honestly, they weren't moving the football that great. They had to do something with it. And maybe that ended up being in Todd Bowles' thought process. Aside from the opening drive, they had just had a field goal to show. They didn't have the football that much because the Buccaneers had the ball for over 40 minutes that game. It also does put on.

0: on like full display on a standalone game that people are watching on just, I don't know, it feels like analytics are a little bit, we always put them in the microscope. And I think the Cowboys got it right. Last night, the Todd Bowles sort of deal, like question that we have, isn't about analytics to Jason's point. It's just about math. And I don't know how you would be able to recover from something like that, especially to think that your team's going to score 17 points or the opponent's going to be able to score 17 points in 9 minutes. That's three possessions in the way that Tampa was dominating the game. That's why you end up kicking the field goal, not because you think you can get 1 yard.
1: Yeah, again, decision based on desperation, which is bad because you play in a division that is still up for grabs. You can still win the division. So that adds to it. You know what I'm saying? It's like that an act of desperation and not a good one, and he got so lucky.
0: There's heads don't roll as often as people think in Dallas, but there are games that you will look at and look back at and say, oh, that could have been. Like I pointed to the Seahawks 2 weeks ago against the Commanders. Like I think the Seahawks are going to be in the thick of it. They got the Niners coming up on Sunday. The difference between winning that division could be a game. And when you look back and you say, wow, they lost at Washington without Jaden Daniels. If the Cowboys lose this division, which could be their only path to the postseason, you're going to look back and say they lost a home game on a Thursday night to a team that was starting a rookie who was starting his second game ever and got completely manhandled by it. By the way that they're playing, Monty, I don't know if Dallas is going to be in contention unless the NFC East is as bad as we think that it could be, because that didn't look like a playoff team last night. So to your point, there may be bigger problems. But if it all comes down to it, I think last night's game is the one that you're a Cowboys fan, you're going to be continuing to scratch your head about. By the way, it wasn't a fluke. They were dominated last night. They were actually lucky
1: from
0: to
1: the
0: even
1: beginning.
0: Have an opportunity.
1: Yes. From the beginning, it was bad. Jalen Daniels had a great game for what he had to do.
0: Yes, and that is why Dak Prescott should not bear the blame for the embarrassing performance by the Dallas Cowboys. She's Monty Bolaños. I'm Dan Beyer in for Covino and Rich here on Fox Sports Radio. Guys taking a night off, and, well, they deserve it because they ended up going to New York for the Weeble remote that they had and the watch party on Wednesday. Had a great time. Came in yesterday and ended up just needing their rest today.
1: I couldn't believe I saw them here yesterday.
0: I know.
1: I was like, you guys are back? You were just in New York. You're acting like this is a two-hour flight. That's crazy.
0: Yeah.
1: Good for them.
0: Yeah. And Danny G's off, so Jason Stewart is here, as is Iowa Sam and Isaac Lohengrin, who is sitting there at the news desk. Game day, I'm telling you, Monty, it can add up. That's where your Sam's Club membership comes in.
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0: 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Iowa, where are the Hawkeyes this weekend? What do we got for the Hawkeyes?
2: Well, I'm wearing my hat and my little sweatband here because they're playing tonight in Seattle against the Huskies.
0: Oh yeah, that's
2: field
0: right.
2: Goal dog.
0: That's going to be a tough one. You go from the thrilling victory against Michigan, the tough loss to Ohio State, now short week all the way in the Pacific Northwest.
2: Yep, and Iowa struggles on the road on the West Coast, and Iowa State also plays tonight. They have to play at BYU, so all the Iowa teams are out West.
0: I've got some college football thoughts that'll come up later on in the broadcast. I'm curious on Sam's thoughts. Jason Stewart is here, as is Isaac Lohengrin at the news desk, keeping us up to date. Sad day in the NFL as Mike Ditka passed away. Yeah, very sad day. Kudos to the great Mike Ditka, who passed away at the age of 86. Isaac will have more about who's in and who's out in the NFL in week 5 coming up in just a little bit. Coming up next, the Denver Broncos and Sean Payton want you to think one thing, but you need to think the other. She's Monty. I'm Dan in for CNR. That's next here on Fox Sports Radio. 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
10: Covino and Rich here on a Friday at Fox Sports Radio. I'm Dan Byer. She's Monty Bolaños. As we are in for the guys who are getting a well-deserved day off.
11: Much deserved day off. And I don't like to, you know, tell them that they deserve a day off, but they actually
10: And do. It's Rich's birthday week. He had his birthday on Wednesday. Yeah. So kudos to the guys for great work in New York City earlier this week. And thank them for allowing us to sit in.
11: Yeah. Always a blast.
10: Did you know that NFL Week 5 is here, Monty?
11: I do.
10: And this one's personal to me and Rich Davis. It's the 49ers and Seahawks.
11: Dun, dun, dun.
10: It absolutely is. This Sunday for America's Game of the Week, streaming live on Fox 1 at 4:25 Eastern. This rivalry needs no introduction. The undefeated Niners versus the Super Bowl champion Seahawks. There's no bigger stage to settle it than this one. Don't worry. You can catch every can't-miss play before it becomes a highlight. 49ers Seahawks live Sunday on Fox 1.
11: Are you going to place a bet with Rich?
10: No, I don't do that stuff. I can't stand that stuff. I did it once with Lingard last year with the NLCS, and I still owe him dinner because the Dodgers swept the Brewers. We could have done it by games, then I'd probably owe him four meals, but we only just did it once. I don't like to do that stuff. I put my fandom of teams up against anyone's. For sure, but I don't like to do the wager stuff.
11: Because it upsets you when you lose? Like, it's too much?
10: No, I honestly, I think it's below me.
11: Look at that.
10: I think I'm better than that.
11: He's better
10: than. It's more important to me as a fan.
11: Better than.
10: Yes.
11: Okay.
10: I don't need to put a block of cheese on the line. I don't need to do any of that to show my fandom or my love of my teams.
11: Okay. Yeah,
10: why?
11: I hear you.
10: Do you do any bets?
11: I sometimes do. Like, Sean and I will do bets. when it's like, what, you know, if he thinks there's like a game or something maybe that is relatable in the moment to us, we'll do some bets and bet some bets. I actually just lost a bet. I can't remember what it was, but I owe him $50 in singles. So I haven't done it because I don't have that
10: yet. Sounds like this should be on Overpromise. Kavino Rich should have you on Overpromise because I have a lot of questions.
11: Yeah.
10: I think a lot of people have questions about what's going on in Denver, right?
11: Uh-huh. I don't. Right? Because I have eyes.
10: You have eyes?
11: I have eyes.
10: What do you see?
11: I have not trusted Bo Nix. I have not liked or felt that Bo Nix can carry a team, to be honest with you. I think he's in a right situation, and the Broncos team around him has allowed him to have success. But I do not trust Bo Nix. He could change my mind, but I don't see it.
10: I think Bo Nix's numbers prove so far this season that maybe he isn't the guy that you can trust. I don't think that we should be having Bo Nix generational quarterback conversations. I think we still need to have Bo Nix. Is he the guy that could start in Denver for the next 10 years mm-hmm. conversation?

0: expectations. Mm-hmm. And I think last year and showing what he did proved that, yeah, he can be that guy. He could be the second in his second year in leading them to the AFC Championship game. He could be that guy, but then you have the ankle injury. And the news this week that has grabbed so many headlines, and we heard from Sean Payton earlier this week, I'm going to take over the play calling from offensive coordinator Davis Webb. Because Monty, the 31-year-old Webb had taken over play calling this year. Davis Webb had actually interviewed for NFL head coaching jobs. Sean Payton ended up talking about that earlier this week, and maybe we could even end up playing that clip. But when you hear Sean Payton talk about the decision to take over the play calling, we know that it's Davis Webb being knocked down a notch. That's what it appears to be on the surface. And that's what Sean Payton wants you to believe. I just don't believe it, okay?
1: What do you think?
0: I think Sean Payton's covering for someone else. Okay. Listen to what he said when he told reporters he was going to be the play caller once again.
2: We'll make a change offensively. I'll call the plays. I've done this long enough where I know when I have a future head coach, and he's going to be one. Davis is all in with the game plan, just like we've been operating, and he'll be down on the field with me.
0: And Sean Payton covers for Davis Webb because the Broncos don't have a Davis Webb problem. Monty, you nailed it. They have a Bo Nix problem. Mm. But Sean Payton doesn't want you to know that. You know who else agrees with you and who agrees with me? Mm. Mark Schlereth, 3-time Super Bowl champion, Fox analyst, on his own podcast.

0: idea what's going on. I don't know. But that was, that loss was a 100% loss on Bo Nix. And I don't know what's happening, but it was bad.
1: You know it. Mark Schlereth knows it. Sean Payton knows it. This has nothing to do with Davis Webb. This has everything to do to protect Bo Nix, who has been worse than average in three out of his four starts. Mm-hmm. And if it wasn't for a comeback win against Jacksonville or a crazy game against the Rams, like this is, this could be 0-4 Denver starting the season. Their schedule, extremely difficult. Okay. But if we're going to talk about Bo Nix in the way that we need to talk about Bo Nix, then he's got to play better. And so this isn't a Davis Webb thing. This is a, let's protect Bo Nix. And let's also make sure that Bo Nix is comfortable, because apparently Bo Nix isn't comfortable with Davis Webb. Sean Payton feels that he knows him better. It's Sean Payton's guy. He's going to stand up for him. That's why Sean Payton made the change, not to demote Davis Webb, but to cover up for Bo Nix.
2: I love that take. Even though I don't believe in Bo Nix, I do like that his coach is trying to protect him and trying to see if he can save him from the start of this season. I don't know if he can, because I really do think he's just been in a right spot that has worked out. But now you're good and there's more tape on you, and now people know how to attack you, and you're not delivering. Like, you're not making me feel like you're figuring it out slowly. We see, I feel like Bryce Young is just a great example. Bryce Young, we have seen slow progression, but you can tell that he is getting better. You could tell. We sat here, remember, we're like, do you give him an extension? I give him a promise ring, because I like what I'm seeing. I like what I'm seeing. You know what I mean? I don't know if I'm even giving a promise ring to Bo Nix, but I like that. I like that his coach is trying to protect him.
1: Monsey's promise ring to Bryce Young.
2: Still a promise ring.
1: Is still a promise ring.
2: A year
1: which
2: later.
1: Makes it, again, a much more hilarious. When, again, Big Mike got the picture with Bryce Young at the Super Bowl,
2: right,
1: and not Monsey.
2: Yeah, no, never forget.
3: Hey, can I get a picture with you?
2: Stupid Big Mike.
1: Yeah.
2: Stupid Big Mike.
1: But Bryce Young's, you're talking about his progression. It wasn't a straight incline.
2: Not at all.
1: No, there was some highs, some lows. Some higher highs, some lower lows. There were benchings. There were replacements. There was a lot of question. But the last time we saw Bryce Young was Sunday night, tearing apart a Detroit Lions defense. They're on bye this week, so we won't get to see him tear whoever they would have played. But the point is Bryce Young sure seemed to look the part.
2: Right.
1: He's leading the NFL in passing right now. Bo Nix could have an opportunity to do that. But if you're throwing the ball to R.J. Harvey 10 times in the game, that tells me and tells you and it tells Mark Schlereth that Bo Nix isn't seeing the field. You just brought in Jalen Waddle from the Miami Dolphins in a huge deal, and Jalen Waddle has 5 catches for 35 yards. Did score a touchdown.
2: Yeah.
1: Okay, so that may have helped your fantasy day, but ultimately that's not what Jalen Waddle is there for. And so this is a Bo Nix problem, and that's what Sean Payton has been trying to cover up. Jason Stewart's our executive producer.
4: You know what makes your point even better? This is corroborating evidence. Remember when Sean Payton screamed down Russell Wilson on the sideline after he kind of made like an innocent mistake?
1: Yeah.
4: And Payton was unrelenting on Russell. Why is that? Because he inherited the guy. It wasn't his. I think him drafting Bo Nix is the reason why he's still covering, because all the outside noise is this guy has the lowest ceiling of any of those quarterbacks. And Payton has to kind of save face. So it's less about protecting the quarterback and more about protecting his decision to take the quarterback.
1: And we've seen examples of Bo Nix bark back at Sean Payton.
2: Mm.
1: Right? Like, Russell Wilson did not fight back in that situation. And I actually think that Russell Wilson made the right decision. He was in a no-win spot. It was weird to see a franchise quarterback being dressed down by his head coach on the sideline with someone with a Super Bowl ring and Super Bowl appearances and having a huge contract. That was a very, very odd sight. But that would then lend to tell you that Sean Payton's willing to do it to anybody and would then have consequences that would follow. Well, he's undressed Bo Nix before, and Bo Nix has fought back, and Sean Payton hasn't done anything about it. And so, yeah, more evidence that that's his guy and he's doing everything. You don't throw it to the flats 10 times and think that it's play calling. Like, the Niners didn't figure out what Denver was doing. It's the fact of you're not
2: seeing. They just weren't doing anything.
1: You're not seeing where the football should go,
2: yeah.
1: And you know that that's your safety valve, so I'm just going to default to that. That's what it's all about. has nothing to do with play calling. The play

0: calls that Sean Payton's going to make against the Chargers this weekend are going to be the same ones Davis Webb made against the 49ers. But I think that it's going to make Bo Nix feel better that it's coming from his head coach at this time. And you get to play the Chargers. That helps. Sorry. But that's why I think the change was made. I think that it's not a Davis Webb thing. I think it's an absolute, no doubt about it, Bo Nix sort of deal. And nobody wants to talk about it except Monty, me, and Mark Schlereth.
1: Stop listening to you.
2: Sorry.
0: All right. 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Isaac Lohenkron's got the latest of what's going down. He'll be on the pre and post game show of Chargers Broncos locally here in Los Angeles. 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By the way, I called it that segment Mile Hide, that Sean Payton is hiding it from everyone.
3: H-I-D-E.
0: Yes. Hide. And so when I told Jason Stewart, you wrote it Mile Hide, H-I-G-H-E-D, like you're getting high? Was like that what it was?
4: Like I got hide last night. Hide, past tense of high.
0: And I was doing, like, protecting. Let's hide Bo Nix from everyone. Let's not let him see.
3: The great part is that both can be true.
1: Right.
3: And both probably are true. Well, Dan and Monty, we begin with a baseball note. The Cleveland Guardians announced a short time ago that Gavin Williams will start tonight's deciding fifth game against the White Sox. Williams actually pitched the final inning of Cleveland's Game 4 victory on Wednesday. First pitch tonight at 8 Eastern. Pro Football Hall of Famer Mike Ditka has passed away at the age of 86. Championship-winning tight end as a player. Then went on to coach the Bears for 11 seasons. His 85 team that won Super Bowl 20 has gone down as one of the greatest teams in NFL history. Ditka had a larger-than-life personality, including Dan and Monty, back in 1992 when he had the following exchange with a wise guy caller on a radio show.
5: Why did it appear that Mike was holding back, trying not to cry like the baby that he is?
6: Well, no, I tell you, what you are, I can't say on the air. But I tell you what, I'm 53 years old. And I my office is at 250 North Washington. Anytime you want to meet me there, you call me back on the air. You tell me what time and when, and I'll whip your ass. You got that, big boy?
3: Unfortunately, the caller's line went dead shortly thereafter. Apparently, he was in a bad cell area, which is ironic because cell phones hadn't really been invented yet. Anyway, present-day Bears quarterback Caleb Williams was a limited participant in practice today for the first time since injuring his hamstring 3 weeks ago. Ravens ruled out Lamar Jackson for Sunday night's game at Atlanta because of an ankle injury. Tyler Huntley starts in his place. Eagles ruled out running back Saquon Barkley and receiver Devontae Smith for Sunday's game in London against the Jaguars, each because of hamstring injuries. And yes, the Chargers. Starting left tackle Rashawn Slater underwent ankle surgery yesterday, go on an injured reserve. They also ruled out right tackle Joe Alt, receiver Quentin Johnston, and safety Derwin James for Sunday's game against the Broncos. 49ers ruled out fullback Kyle Juszczyk and defensive end Nick Bosa for their showdown on Sunday at Seattle. Dan and Monty, all yours.
0: It was a great day in the NFL when NFL head coaches wanted to fight fans and would give them places to do so. Washington. That was the other great part about that Ditka cut. It's magnificent. It was. Guess what, Monty?
1: What?
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0: Monty's excited, not for the Red River rivalry or Georgia-Alabama or Week 5 or the Monday night game between the Bills and Rams.
1: Or the Chargers. It's going to be nice to see Jeremiah Smith as a Charger.
0: NLCS or the upcoming ALCS. She's excited for Tuesday. Yes.
1: And it's not for volleyball.
0: It's not for volleyball. We'll tell you why Monty's looking ahead to Tuesday. We won't say see you, but you get the point. She's Monty Bolaños. I'm Dan Beyer. Isaac Lohenkron, Jason Stewart, and Iowa Sam here in for Covino and Rich on Fox Sports Radio. 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
2: Aren't getting the day off, extended weekend. Isaac Lohenkron's at the news desk. Kevin Wired's here as well. Great to see Kevin.
3: Hi, Kevin.
2: Back in action. Yes, yes. 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Is that correct? 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
3: 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Who's it going to go to?
2: Dodgers. Bryce Young.
3: Dodgers star Freddie Freeman, who led the Dodgers with both his bat and his glove in their series win over the Braves in the NLDS. 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
2: No bias at all with that pick. None whatsoever.
3: None at all. What are you talking about?
2: Whoever chose Freddie Freeman, not a great job.
3: Great job. It was a fantastic job.
2: Is Joe Buck going to do a great job on Dancing with the Stars?
3: I hope so. I'm too excited about this. I think he's going to be bad in a good way because he's going to have to judge. So Joe Buck, in case you missed it, Dancing with the Stars on Tuesday is doing Super Bowl theme week. So Joe Buck is going to be a guest judge. And I just feel like he's going to judge in a ridiculous way that it's going to be bad, but it's going to be good because he's so far removed from what is a performer. Yeah, he is on TV and he covers the NFL, but he's not a performer. Performers like dancers, actors, you know, that's different. And so I'm looking forward to seeing it because I have a feeling he's going to have a good time and he's going to be bad in a good way.
2: If I were to give Joe Buck one piece of advice,
3: what would be the advice?
2: Just go out there and don't give a buck.
3: Don't buck yourself?
2: Oh, geez. She tried to top me right away.
3: I thought you were going to do that.
2: Couldn't even let mine breathe.
3: No. Wow.
2: That's all right. Don't worry. I'll make it up in the online chat here.
3: Did you get in the chat?
2: Yeah, yes, I did. I did enter the chat. I'm not sure on how to like Wes's Seahawks take, but I agree with you. Let's bring down Rich's Niners this week. And then there's a whole bunch of, hey, Monty, you look great. Monty, your hair looks awesome. Even yes. Some in Spanish.
3: I washed it.
2: I do like Monty and Dan en la tarde. What
3: en
2: is
3: la
2: that?
3: Tarde. Yeah. In the afternoon.
2: In the afternoon.
3: Yes, en la tarde.
2: Thank you very much.
3: Why, Sam?
2: This is what I think is going to happen. This is what I think is going to happen on Dancing with the Stars.
3: Tell me.
2: Kariana Naba is going to go 6. And then Derek Hough with his enormous brooch.
3: Yes.
2: Might as well be my phone.
3: That's accurate. Yes. That's accurate.
2: 5. And then Bruno comes up there and he goes 6. And then it's Joe Buck and he'll go 9 because he won't want to hurt anyone's feelings.
3: Yeah.
2: So the scoring is going to be so skewed because of the buck factor.
3: Yes, but that's the best part of it. And he has to, you and I would judge based on feelings because I don't know technically how these dances go. So you go based on how the dance made you feel. And so you're right. He's not going to want to be mean, but he can't be mean because he doesn't know. He can only, you know, enjoy it and be fun. And I feel like it's going to be a good time. I'm looking forward. I'm looking forward to Bruno being, darling, Joe Buck, come here. Put your arm out.
2: Yes, that's what they say. Carry on. More length on the arm. You know, I know everybody boos Kariana Naba when she gives
3: her criticism.
2: Listen, my wife watches the show.
3: It sounds like more than your wife watches the show.
2: I have been dragged in, so I understand the concept of it all. I also know everybody's mad at Kavino and Rich's friend Guillermo because he keeps on advancing, and they get knocked out because of Guillermo. Rich was sending him texts during his Dancing with the Stars run.
3: But he's trying. He's actually trying to do it, so I have no problem with it.
2: Like the others aren't?
3: There's a difference. There's a difference of you kind of have to let it go and not be afraid to look stupid.

0: They gave Guillermo Whitney Carson because she's pregnant.
1: Correct.
0: She's probably going to have to leave the show at some point.
1: Yeah, well, listen, she hopes that that's the case.
0: That's the plan. And then he keeps on sticking around. Plus, these guys get paid the longer they stay in the show. So once you drop out, no more money. The buck stops here for them.
1: Nice. I have no problem that Guillermo's still in it. I'm rooting for it. I don't want him to win, but I'm rooting for him still. He's trying.
0: Yeah, he is trying. I just don't know if that's enough to advance as far as he should.
1: But if you're average and there's no reason to watch you, I'd rather watch him who's trying. If you're just fine, I don't care.
0: Whitney Carson may have to leave on maternity leave before they get eliminated. But what about paternity leave in baseball? We talk about it next. Right now, somewhere, a stranger is buying a list. Not stocks, not concert tickets, people.
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7: What you need to know. NFL news, the 49ers going to be without Kyle Juszczyk and Nick Bosa. The team said they will not play this week. Mike Evans, however, no longer carrying an injury designation. Ravens quarterback Lamar Jackson has been ruled out for Sunday's game against the Falcons. He's still recovering from the ankle injury he suffered in last Sunday's win against the Titans. NFL Network saying Pat Bryant will be placed on injured reserve, short-term injured reserve by the Broncos, so he'll miss at least the next 4 weeks. Caleb Williams back at practice in a limited capacity for the first time since he hurt his hamstring in week 2. He's listed as questionable for this game against the Packers. They will be without running back Kyle Monengai. And legendary former Bears head coach Mike Ditka has passed away at the age of 86. He led the Bears to their lone Super Bowl championship in 1985, the first tight end inducted into the Hall of Fame. I'm Kevin Wire.
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9: 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I've never heard of them before, but they seem very confident, and I feel as though they know what they're doing. 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
12: Day of rest for Major League Baseball, game 5 tomorrow, and then the NLCS starts on Sunday. Brewers and Dodgers, we meet again.
13: Monsi Bolaños. That's right, and a day of rest for Covino and Rich, as the guys are out today, and it's you and me, Dan, but I think you and Rich might be enemies this week. You and yes. I were enemies last week.
12: Correct.
13: We were enemies.
12: And there were 30 penalties between us.
13: Exactly. But NFL Week 5 is here, and this one is personal in the sense for you and Rich, because it's the 49ers versus the Seahawks this Sunday for America's Game of the Week, streaming live on Fox 1 at 4:25 p.m. Eastern. This rivalry needs no introduction. It's the undefeated 49ers versus the Super Bowl champion Seahawks. There's no bigger stage to settle it than this one. Don't worry, you can catch every can't-miss play before it becomes a highlight. 49ers Seahawks live Sunday on Fox 1.
12: Do you like being around fellow Dodger, fellow Charger fans? I mean, you have one in Jason Stewart. You're both fans of those two teams. Do you like to be in that company?
13: Yes. I like to be in that company.
12: You like to be around fans of your
13: team. Of my team. But I don't want to be, like, I would hang out with Jason and Christina, like, privately. But I don't know if I want to go to, like, a bar and it's all crazy with Dodger fans. Because I've done it many of times. Mm-hmm. You know what I mean? We're spoiled.
12: But the contrast here is Iowa Sam's rocking his Iowa wristband and hat for a game tonight. Do you wish there were Iowa fans here at Fox Sports Radio, Sam, or do you like being the Lone Ranger, if you will?
14: You know, I only have like one Iowa buddy to go over to his house and we watch the game, so I could use another Iowa fan here.
12: You would like it if someone
14: But then again, maybe
12: here.
14: It would steal a little bit of my glow.
13: It would, you know, steal like some-
14: I.

0: I wouldn't be such a novelty here. They'd be like, oh, another Iowa guy? Great.
1: Exactly.
2: Iowa glow.
0: Yeah.
1: I think you would hate it.
0: I think I would hate it, actually.
1: I think you would. I think you're right. Because there's someone else who is an Iowa fan, but then you would probably say, like, well, I'm Iowa Sam, so I am automatically better than you.
0: The other guy can be Hawkeye Hank or something. Like, you can't do another Iowa person.
1: No, but then you're even again, and yeah, that makes it even more uncomfortable. Yeah. Jason, you on board that he would hate being around another Iowa fan here?
3: Oh, I definitely think so. I mean, Sam loves his brand. He doesn't want that to be shared or muddied. I will say this. Sam is a Dodger fan, but you don't really know it. I work with a guy every day, and he doesn't really speak up about it. He's very understated.
1: 38% of Sam's wardrobe comes from the World Series.
2: Yes. Like, and it comes from Monty.
0: Yep, yeah. Yep.
1: So, sorry, Jay.
3: No, I was just saying that he's a very recent Dodger fan, but you don't know it. But I have a feeling when he goes home to Iowa, you know, with the girlfriend that does or does not exist.
0: She's real.
3: I think he goes and he brags about the Dodgers. I think he oversells his fandom to Iowa's, but he can't bring that around Monty and me. We're lifetime here. He can't bring it around us.
0: I wear my Iowa gear out here. I rep that a lot. And I do rep my Dodger gear in Iowa.
2: As you should.
0: Because then people
1: are you LA give me Sam crap. When you come back home? Like, here's Hollywood Sam?
0: I'm just Sam.
1: Just Sam.
0: But they asked me, they're like, oh, the Dodgers, they're spending all that money in LA or this, that. I'm like, I live out there, man. I've been to games. Get off my back. I'm a Dodgers fan.
1: So you wear the LA stuff so people ask you about LA and you can tell them.
0: Sure. I mean, I wear it because there's not a lot of LA Dodger fans in Iowa. So I wear it for a number of reasons.
1: But it's a good conversation starter.
2: Represent. Yeah.
1: But there's something different of, because if I fly back home and I'm wearing a golf polo from a course back home, the people at the airport may see the polo and they would say, oh, you're going back home. But it's like, no, now I live out here. And so it's a little different, but I can see where you're coming from.
2: No.
1: If you just went back to Iowa and wore the Iowa hat, you would just be like everybody else.
0: Just blend in. Yeah.
2: He's just Sam.
1: He would just be Sam.
2: Just Sam.
1: There's two different people in this world as well. There's the people who like to be around other fans of their teams, and there's those that don't. And then there's the players who will play through paternity leave and the others that won't. Mm-hmm. And that's what we've got this week, or we had this week. Both the Yankees and Padres have been eliminated, but we had two separate instances where paternity leave came into play. Mason Miller of the Padres, Max Fried of the Yankees. Fried left paternity leave on the table, said, I'm going to pitch. Miller left.
2: Didn't even want to watch the game.
1: Yeah. Was not available in game three. Two different ways to go about it. Monty Bolaños, who did it correctly? Max Fried or Mason Miller?
2: Listen, they both did it correctly, but me, Max Fried.
4: He's the daddy,
2: and he had a game to play. I think it comes with the territory of dating a professional athlete. And if this is an important game, I would want, if I was dating an important athlete, I would want him to be at that game. Now, this isn't like game 62 on the season. We're talking about the postseason for baseball, right? It's very different. So that does matter. If I was Mason Miller, I would have stayed and tried to pitch and not taken paternity leave. But there's no wrong answer. I'm just saying, I would have been like, you better be out there playing. I better see you on my screen as I'm delivering. You better not be next to me. Now, if I was pregnant, I'm not. Won't be. Don't worry. Sean better be in the delivery room.
1: If that ever happens, can we reveal it on the show?
2: Sure.
1: Okay.
2: Sure, but it's not going to happen. But sure, I would be like, there's no reason or excuse Sean could give me to not be there because he is not a professional athlete and he's not going to have those moments. So it's different. It's different. I'm sorry.
1: So there's something that happens in sports, and we've got, you know, the passing of Mike Ditka today. And I don't know if Ditka has any children or any grandchildren, but if they played any sports this weekend, you know what they're saying? Grandpa would want you to play.
2: Mm-hmm.
1: You're not going to miss it. Grandpa would want you to play. And I don't mean to sound insensitive here. Grandpa's not here right now, okay? Grandpa is gone, so he is not going to be able to tell you whether he wants you to play or not. I think that that is used as an excuse to, all right, this is why you should play. Even if you did want him, I think you are part of the conversation.

0: Chauncey. You are giving birth to the child. I think you are a big part of the conversation.
1: Well, yeah.
0: But I think it also ultimately just comes up to Max Fried or Mason Miller. Do you want to be there or do you not want to be there? And that's the ultimate decision. You wanting him there is a part of his decision.
1: Mm-hmm.
0: His decision, his teammates needing him is a part of his decision. Ultimately, it's up to his decision. And I think there are times where people will try to make an excuse for a reason to do or not to do something and use something outside of it. So Mason Miller's decision to ultimately leave the Padres for the birth of their first child, I understand it. What I don't understand is people say, well, it's his first child. Like,
1: well, there's favoritism, apparently. Right, I'm my mom's favorite.
0: Like, I think the... It's so then 2, 3, and 4 aren't as.
1: Yeah, it's exactly.
0: Listen, let's bring in someone with multiple children. Isaac Lohenkron. Isaac, were you present for both of the births of both of your children?
2: Okay. Sorry. I just needed to make sure you said births and not something else. Did anybody get that joke? All right.
0: I missed it. I completely did.
2: Never
0: sorry.
2: Mind. I was. Yes.
3: I think I got it.
2: Okay.
4: The burps.
2: Never mind. All right. Yes, I was.
0: Oh, okay.
2: And
0: I think I got it now.
2: Okay.
0: It took me a little bit. I finally got there.
2: I could draw you a picture later. My philosophy on the whole deal is, you know, John Madden had a phrase that there's nothing automatic in football. There's nothing automatic in childbirth. And I'll just put it that way. So there was nothing that was going to keep me away from that delivery room. That being said, I did go off to West Virginia when our second was a week old to announce a college football game. But I think that passed the litmus test.
0: Listen.
2: Or the statute of limitations.
0: I get it. But you didn't say when your second one was born, you know what, I'm just going to go head out to Morgantown now. We already have one. Right, you didn't say that.
2: No.
0: You didn't say that. So I feel like it's such garbage and people are like, well, it's his first. Everyone is important. Every single one is important, whether it's your first or your last, your second, third, or whatever. So, well, it's his first. Of course he's going to do it. It's another made up. It's a lie. It's his child is being born. Does he want to be there with his wife? Does he want to be there for the child when it is born? That's the question. Does he want to leave his teammates to be able to do it? So I always like Mason Miller, I feel like people are saying, well, it's his first child. Of course he's got to miss it. It's his first. But that should have no bearing on the decision, especially if there are more children that are going to be born throughout his life. I always thought that was a fake argument when it came to deciding these
2: things. Just as much can go wrong with the first as subsequent ones. Something can go wrong with the subsequent one, even though nothing was wrong with the first.
0: Yes. So now ultimately it leads up to the decision to Max Fried or Mason Miller. And you side with Fried.
1: Yes.
0: And Jason Stewart, you are on the same team as Monty, fittingly enough, correct?
4: I am. So the context here is that, baseball is my sport. I love it. I played it. And I don't even know if listeners are aware of this, but for many decades in baseball, it was very much discouraged to take any leave during any part of the season off. In other words, it was just a thing. If you're going to be a professional baseball player, you have your kids between November and March. That was a thing, and it was discouraged. And if you did do it, you'd be shamed. Now, I know times have changed. People are really... what's the word, softer now, and we take a lot of paternity leaves and all that stuff. But Tommy Lasorda in this building about 20 years ago was on the Jim Rome show, and he started going off on a guy for missing a game in May, and he told everybody, he told all the listeners about that rule, plan your bursts for the offseason. Now, I used to be on that as well, and people thought I was pretty strict and out of touch. I have softened my take a little bit. Plan your bursts for any month other than October. In other words, do not have any coitus. Can I say that on a radio show?
0: In January. That's what Isaac was trying. Yeah. Mm-hmm. Trying
4: is that
0: to
4: the
0: say
4: word?
0: Earlier.
4: Okay. Yeah. Just refrain from that 1 month. And I'm going to judge you if you don't do that. I think Mason Miller really looks soft, especially when Max Fried came out and said, of course I'm going to pitch. My family understands this is what I do for a living. Maybe that was a mistake. Not a mistake. I'm sorry. A surprise that she got pregnant in January. Mistake's the wrong word. But you're a professional ball player who gets paid $25 million a year.
2: But also just to add some context, and I'm not saying this was the case here, but for in certain situations, there are

0: fertility related issues in terms of timing, and it's not as cut and dry as, oh, we'll just wait until this month. I'm not saying that's the case here, but in general, it can be a factor.
1: Right. And this is assuming that the pregnancy, everything went well, you know, like there's no, that there were no complications on the way to getting here. That's where the decision, you know, of Max Fried, I think, doing the right thing. In our chat, you know, Mina, hey girl, she always chimes in. She says, go do your job, go play hard, and then reward your woman with an amazing push gift. Exactly. My girl Grace agreed with that too. So in the chat, it's a little bit of everything though, because Wes says, I got it, Isaac, by the way, about the joke. Wes got your joke. But there's a bit of back and forth here. I think Wes says, I think today's athletes are soft. Are they soft?
2: I agree.
3: Now that we're hashing this out, I don't know if there's a side to this. It's just, did you agree with Mason Miller leaving or not? I think that's the ultimate, like the point of it,
1: yes.
3: Right? So like the questions that I have would be like, if the baby was born at 9 a.m., could Mason Miller be available that night for the game? And I think that's absolutely reasonable. The care that is going on at that time, if everything is a-okay, to Isaac's point about the birth, it should allow you to do that. But if you need to be away because you want to be, you know, with your wife, or there are instances where that delivery is maybe more complicated, that's none of our freaking business, right? To that point, if there are some dangerous things going on. So now Mason Miller may be at the point in his life where, for his own credibility, has to come out and reveal personal details that maybe they didn't want to reveal as a family. Then guess what? He was available for game four. Mm-hmm. He missed one game in a best of five series. He was there for the first three. I am not mad at Mason Miller. I understand the aspect of wanting to be there for your team and how October is so rare, but ultimately it's his decision. And playing October baseball is not as rare as having a child in most cases, right? Maybe you're going to have three. Maybe you only get one chance in the postseason. Now with Major League Baseball, I feel safe with an expanded playoff that you could roll the dice and maybe hope to pitch in it again. I don't think that the Padres players resented him. I think that's another, like, you know, piece of this conversation. So ultimately, I have no problem with what Mason Miller did, even though Max Fried ended up doing what he did and pitching in game three.
1: I don't have a problem with it either, but do I like it? No, if I was his teammate, I wouldn't also make him feel bad for it either. There's nothing wrong with the decision. I just don't agree with it.
2: But that's the difference, right? I think nowadays you're not going to get any resistance.
1: No, you're not.
2: Back in the day, a lot of people would be talking S while you were, you know, there for the birth of your kids. And nowadays, it's like it's more than accepted, almost encouraged.
0: Yeah, and this was not just a baseball thing. This was a societal thing back in the day when the fathers were not even allowed in the delivery rooms, period. It was just how things were done. And by the way, I just want to go back to a phrase that I've never heard before, Monty, that you read from someone in the chat. I've never heard of a push gift.
1: You've never heard of that?
0: Never heard of that.
1: Oh, you didn't give a push gift?
4: Isaac. Oh, you're in trouble, mister.
1: Oh, Isaac.
0: Oh, boy. Retroactive.
5: Isaac, geez.
1: Did you do a push gift?
0: Oh, like you knew.
1: Good job.
5: Of course I did.
0: It's just the terminology is really
5: great
0: interesting.
5: Job.
0: A push gift.
1: Well, you're right. Pushing's happening.
0: Yeah.
4: It's a lot of work.
1: It's a lot of work.
4: It's like pushing out a watermelon, or so I'm told.
0: He said authoritatively.
3: Let's go over to our pregnancy expert, Iowa Sam. When he's in Iowa City, he's already Hollywood
4: spoken
3: Sam.
4: My piece.
3: Sam, give us more about the birth of this watermelon, if you will.
4: Very painful. A lot of pushing. Mm-hmm. Watermelon out of a very small, you know, passageway.
3: Yeah.
4: Yeah. So it's not easy.
3: More.
4: So you need to give a push
3: Don't
4: gift.
3: Worry. We're only on national radio.
1: Keep going.
3: Sports Talk Network.
1: No, it's
4: I use the right language.
2: Unpopular opinion, guys, but I used to say this in mixed company, but you know how they say, like, women, when you're in a company with women, like, there's no more painful experience, and men don't understand, and men's jobs are easy. And this is my retort all the time. Have you ever helped a buddy out moving a fridge up to the second or third story of their
4: yes.
2: apartment?
0: No, I just take the elevator.
2: Do you know mm-hmm. how hard and painful that is?
4: Pivot.
3: It's a pivot. There it is.
1: Pivot. I don't think it's exactly the same, but sure.

0: Sure.
1: It can be uncomfortable and sweaty, but then for the woman, I think it's a lot of uncomfortable, sweaty, and very painful. All right.
2: This is Covino and Rich. It is.
0: It's definitely Covino and Rich.
2: It's best that they maybe left as well. She's Monty Bolaños. I'm Dan Beyer. Iowa Sam, Jason Stewart, and Isaac Lohengrin. Isaac's on Amazon right now looking for a push gift.
0: Yeah.
3: I actually just texted my wife, and she has heard of a push gift. I am in so much trouble. You have no idea.
0: You better make it five times as big as it would have been the first
2: time. Did you say, I'm your gift?
0: I'm yours. Did you say? Don't say that.
3: I know better.
0: Don't say that.
1: You better come up with a big Valentine's Day. I'm just saying.
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2: She is Monty Bolaños. I'm Dan Beyer. We're in for Covino and Rich, who were in New York City at the Webull Watch Party on Wednesday, watching Max Fried and the Yankees go down to the Tampa Bay Rays. Unfortunately, there's no more Yankees baseball for Covino to watch anymore. He can look ahead to next year, or he could look ahead to the NLCS or ALCS. NLCS starts Sunday with the Brewers and Dodgers in Milwaukee. And we don't know who the Rays are going to face in the ALCS, but we'll find out tomorrow between the White Sox and Guardians. Hit Monty up at Monty Bolaños. You can find me at Dan Beyer on Fox. Coming up next, it's week 5 in the National Football League. We look ahead to the biggest matchups, even the one that wraps up the week in what should be a dandy in L.A. She's Monty. I'm Dan. In for CNR. It's all next here on Fox Sports Radio. Monty, college football season is here, and you know Dr. Pepper belongs right in the middle of everything that makes game day great.
0: Absolutely, because college football isn't just about what happens on the field. It's the traditions, the tailgates, the food, the friendly trash talk, and everybody gathering around for a game that gives you an excuse to spend the whole day together.
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12: 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She's Monty Bolaños. I'm Dan Beyer in for CNR. Isaac Lohengrin is here, as is Jason Stewart, and I with Sam. Isaac's going to have a news update for us in about 3 to 5 minutes, Monty, as we sit in for the guys and ride into the weekend. 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
12: Your Super Bowl introduction from Super Bowl 33. Remember it well. Welcome to Covino and Rich.
15: Thank you, man. I'm a friend of the show, so I'm always listening. And I'm glad you guys are in there filling in. I love you guys together. Sorry, Monty, for all of your teams that you love. You know, it happens.
13: It does. Yeah,
15: what are you going to do?
13: What are you going to do? I'll survive.
12: You want to talk about the births and whether to play or not to play?
15: Yeah, the funny thing is I'm just coming from a different perspective. My wife and I decided not to have kids while I played. That was an actual thing. And when I retired in 2010, my first son was born in 2011. So it was a thing that we planned and we were ready for because of situations like this. And this is what I'll say. Number one, I applaud an athlete for going to be there for the birth of their child, because as much as I love the game, and I had a hell of a career, I had the Super Bowls and all of that, there's nothing in the world that could take the place of being there and seeing your child born. No matter how great a sport is or how impossible it is to be a professional athlete, there's nothing like that. Like, the thing that was in my life that was better than me being introduced at the Super Bowl, a lifelong dream, is me crying in the hospital holding both of my sons. And so when I see athletes choose family over the game, at first I was like, man, I would never do that. But then once you have kids and you understand the importance of being there, not only for your child's birth, but for your wife, I think that's an important thing that we just talk about the game and the child, but not the wife and what that means to her. And Monty even said, she may even be like, no, you have to go play in that game. But does she really mean that? You know, I mean, is that really how you feel? Because when that baby coming out, it's no, I hope he's pitching well. whose hand am I supposed to be squeezing? And he should be here.
12: So you're on Mason Miller's side. You're on Mason Miller's side.
15: I am. I really am. And I think that it takes, you know, it takes guts to be able to do that. I don't even know teams have.

0: paternity leave. That was crazy. When I was watching the series, it was like, he's on paternity leave. I was like, say what now?
1: Right. And it was a day. It was a day, but he did miss the only game that they ended up winning. But, mm-hmm. Yeah.
0: That's it. It's not you're going for a week. It's just for the day, you're there. And like you said, if the baby's born at 3 in the morning and you can make the game, okay. But I think being there, because I've been done with football forever, right? But mm-hmm. my life has gone on and my boys are now teenagers. And I just valued the fact that I was there and a part of that. And football and baseball and basketball and any other sport, it's fleeting. But that little boy or that little girl will be there forever. And being there to introduce and welcome them into the world, I think is something you can't replace.
2: Mira, Ephraim, I feel like you're speaking from a position of luxury because you planned, like you just said, that you were not going to have kids while you played. That is incredible that you guys did that. So you're coming from a perspective that I feel like is so special. You didn't have to worry about this. You planned this out so well. But if you're in the Super Bowl, are you missing the Super Bowl to watch the birth of your child?
0: No, we got to hold it. Are we induced before the Super Bowl? No,
2: so,
0: seriously.
2: Right, so you wouldn't miss the Super Bowl.
0: Think about it. Think about it like this. For our second son, we planned it and we went and she got induced and we had the baby. If you're leading up to the Super Bowl and you're due or it could happen any moment, you know you can go to the hospital and have the baby.
2: Mm-hmm.
0: That's a real thing.
1: Jason,
0: like, you don't have to just be at home waiting. You can go actually have the child.
1: Ephraim Salaam joining us here on Kavita and Rich. Jason Stewart, you believe Ephraim just made your point?
3: Yeah, I think he ultimately came around to Monsi and my point in that if put in the same position, he would have induced, which is basically saying, well, I would rather play in the game. And Ephraim, you're playing on all the heartstrings here. So a lot of our listeners are like, who's going to disagree with Ephraim? I think my point from the beginning was don't plan on having a child in October. Then we don't have to have these heartstrings pulled, you know?
1: Here's
0: I agree with that. I agree.
1: I think that Jason's I'm sorry, go ahead, Ephraim. Go ahead and respond first. Go ahead.
0: No, what I was saying is when you were saying making that point, I was like, you're absolutely right. Because just like we planned it, you can plan it. Like, you know.

0: I don't think that Mason Miller and his family owe us an explanation. I don't know if he owes his teammate an explanation, but I don't think that they do, but and it's why I'm on his side. Jason thinks that you admitting that you would induce labor is the reason why you're on his side. I think that there are so many different factors to this. When we had our child, I'll just say he came 3 weeks early. Mm. So if you're planning to have your child in November on November 22nd, and it ends up happening on Halloween weekend because the baby has to come early. Yeah. You plan, yeah. You plan for November. Baby has different plans, right? Right. And that's so those things get put into the effect. How about the fact of maybe that's Mason true. Miller and his wife thought to themselves, and again, we aren't privy to the information, nor should we, to your point, Ephraim, if we make it to the World Series, I cannot miss that. Mm-hmm. I cannot miss the World Series. So we're going to do this at this point. I mean, there are things that happen along the way that you think things are going to lay out and they're not going to. And I think that's point true. Of all of it. So while Jason thinks you made his point, I don't know if you necessarily did, because I think that there are other reasons, and it's just a matter of whether you want to leave or not leave. And maybe he said that the World Series is more, you know, something where I wouldn't want to do that to the teammates. So let's try to do this now. Who knows? But you're ultimately left up to sometimes what the baby wants to do. And if that's the case, I would say that planning, and I'll just add this, Ephraim, and you can weigh in or whatever. But to Jason's point, I don't know if you guys thought about this. If you have a baby during season, you're also missing birthdays.
1: Mm-hmm.
0: Did that ever come into your thought? Like, geez, gosh, if we have a baby in November, guess what? I got a road game, up in Foxborough. I'm going to be missing a birthday. Was that ever part of the conversation?
2: Yeah, because athletes sacrifice a lot. Most people don't understand that aspect of it because they're seen as athletes and entertainers and they make millions of dollars or whatever that is. So everything must be great. But the level of sacrifice that happens, especially for baseball players, because they're gone all the time, like literally all the time.
1: Mm-hmm.
2: And so it's one of those things where what you want to do as an athlete, and I'm speaking personally, is you want to reduce the level of stress that you put on your partner while you're playing the game. Because all of that comes back when it's all over. When you're retired, when you're at home, all of the things that build up and the sacrifices that were not made during the course of a player's career tends to rear its head later in a player's life. And I think it's important. Nobody wants to talk about things like that, but I think it's important to keep that in mind, because the level of stress the wives and the family members of athletes are under is unbelievable. It's tremendous. People wouldn't even understand it, you know, and the decisions that have to be made that one party may not agree with, like all of these things have to be dealt with on a daily basis in an athlete's home.
0: Monsi, the final word.
1: Thanks for calling in, Ephraim. I just have one question for you. Do you know what a push gift is?
2: Of course.
1: Did you give your wife any push gifts? Because Manny in the chat wants to know what gift you gave your wife.
2: The thing, and this is for you, Manny, and anybody else out there who wants a long, loving, lasting relationship. If you take out the ancillary things, like, you know, Valentine's Day, everybody's talking about Valentine's Day. I think even somebody mentioned, I think Iowa Sam said, you better get her a good Valentine's gift. We don't even celebrate Valentine's Day.
1: Oh.
2: Because I don't love you on that day more than I loved you yesterday. What I do, and I've made it a promise in an effort to love and treat and gift my wife on the regular. Like, that's the sweet spot. When a push gift, it just becomes another wonderful thing that I'm doing for my wife. That's where you want to be in a relationship. Like, Valentine's Day just became so cumbersome because I try in my relationship, and my wife is the same way, to treat her as special as possible. No woman on the world in the world is treated better than I treat my wife, period. It's hands down that. So in terms of a push gift, an actual thing, I've created a relationship
1: push life.
2: And an environment. Yes.
0: So
2: that is is the sweet spot.
0: So what I'm
2: hearing,
0: I'm hearing Ephraim treats his wife well 364 days of the year, but except, February 14th, yeah. Nada.

0: Not happening.
1: Nope.
0: Don't even
1: talk to her.
2: Nope.
1: Just completely ignore her on that day.
0: You can hear more from me from Sunday night here on Fox Sports Radio, recapping week 5 and all the weeks in the NFL alongside Mark Willard. You'll hear him on The Odd Couple. You'll hear him here on CNR. Ephraim, great to talk to you, man. We'll talk to you soon.
1: Appreciate you guys, man. Thank you for letting me butt in.
0: Absolutely. Isaac Lohenkron is at the news desk giving us the latest and looking up push gifts as we speak.
3: I'm also in the doghouse, but... In an unrelated story, Game 5 of the American League Division Series gets underway at 8 p.m. Eastern from Cleveland between the Chicago White Sox and the Guardians, who will start Gavin Williams on the mound. Williams pitched the final inning of Cleveland's Game 4 victory on Wednesday. Pro Football Hall of Famer Mike Ditka passed away at the age of 86. He was a championship-winning tight end as a player, then went on to coach the Bears for 11 seasons. His 85 team that won Super Bowl 20 went down as one of the greatest teams in NFL history, and his larger-than-life personality crossed him over into pop culture lore, including on Saturday Night Live.
4: Another scenario. The Bears, they don't make it. Their plane is delayed, and the only one who shows up is Ditka. Ditka versus the Giants. Okay, score, gentlemen.
5: All right, I gotta say Ditka 17, Giants 14. He just barely gets by.
6: If I may shift gears for a moment, gentlemen. Coach Ditka versus the Hurricane, who would win?
5: Ditka.
6: Hold on. The name of the Hurricane is Hurricane Ditka.
7: I think Ditka beats the Hurricane.
3: We definitely could have used him this weekend. The Baltimore Ravens ruled out quarterback Lamar Jackson for Sunday night's game at Atlanta because of an ankle injury. Eagles ruled out Saquon Barkley and Devontae Smith for Sunday's game in London against the Jaguars, both because of hamstring injuries. Chargers starting left tackle Rashawn Slater had ankle surgery yesterday. They'll place him on injured reserve. Chargers also ruled out right tackle Joe Alt, receiver Quentin Johnston, and safety Derwin James for Sunday's game against the Broncos. The San Francisco 49ers ruled out fullback Kyle Juszczyk and defensive end Nick Bosa for their showdown on Sunday at Seattle. Dan and Monsi.
0: They should rename that Hurricane Ditka just for that bit that we had. Yeah, Mike Ditka, one of the all-time greats. College football is bigger than the game. It's the friends, food traditions, and Saturdays spent together.
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0: 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Had some Dr. Pepper last night as well. Finished it off. So delicious. Time to go and get some more. I love it. It's great.
8: It's most people's, I feel, favorite.
9: I love it.
0: She's Monsi Palladios. I'm Dan Beyer. Iowa Sam, Jason Stewart, and Isaac Lohenkron are here. Week 5 of the NFL season is upon us. The Cowboys did not get off on the right foot. The Buccaneers did. 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
1: Leads us into a little exercise that once a long time ago on Fox Sports Radio, it was a game we played. We played it on the Doug Gottlieb Show, and it sounded like this.
2: I feel a draft.
3: I feel a draft.
1: So the imaging department made the I feel a draft when Iowa Sam took over.
0: Oh.
1: He threw in the, that's Estelle Costanza, right?
3: I feel a draft.
1: From an episode of Seinfeld. Mm-hmm. So when Sam ended up doing I feel a draft, that would be his sort of flavor until we told him to stop doing it, right?
4: He did, but since we're reviving it, I thought I'd hit you out of left field with the Estelle Costanza.
0: Love it.
1: All right, the draft order. We picking our best games this week or Jason Stewart, our best winners of the week? You want to go games or winners?
5: I want games. Don't you guys want games?
0: I want games.
5: Okay, you want games. Sounds like they're prepared for games.
1: You're going to get games.
0: Yes.
1: Monty, you're first.
0: I'm first?
1: Jason is second.
0: Yeah. All right, I love it. There's actually...
1: I will be third. And Iowa Sam, you can pick four.
4: I'm being punished for the Estelle Costanza drop.
1: Actually, you're being favored because you get back-to-back picks.
4: Oh, okay. All right.
0: All right. That's true. I am going to start. There's a few games that I do like for week five. But let's start in Tennessee with the Titans and the Texans. Because, baby, someone's going to get a win. And I don't know who it's going to be. I don't know if Houston can do it. And if they don't, it's going to be great.
1: Obviously, history, division rivals, and the Titans came from Houston. They're now wearing their new baby blue outfits that were like the Houston Oilers, very much so. And for a year or two, the Tennessee Oilers. Texans, Titans, tops Monty's must-watch list.
0: I'm just like, somebody has to get a win. And it's probably going to be ugly, and I think it's going to be great.
1: Jason Stewart, you are on the clock.
5: I can't believe this pick is there for me. Let's go to the Pacific Northwest. Home of the Washington Huskies. Ordinarily.
4: That's where Iowa plays.
5: 49ers visit the Seahawks in an NFC West matchup. What a game that should be. Sam Darnold v. Brock Purdy. That's the extent of my knowledge. Next.
1: Rich is nervous about that game. I'm nervous about that game. It's America's Game of the Week on Fox.
0: Yeah.
1: And we will be on during that game, Monty, me, you, and Kerry Rhodes on End Zone Radio.
5: Oh, Nelly.
1: We won't be on Monday night when the Rams face the Bills in Los Angeles. But that is the other game of the week that is just undeniable. I know it's a cross conference, but this could be 48-45. Should be a fun one in LA. Give me Bills Rams for my third pick.
6: Whoa, Nelly.
1: All right, Sam, you've got back-to-back picks. Your favorite matchups from week five.
4: I don't think this is going to be a great year for my Green Bay Packers, but I am going to go with Bears at Packers on Sunday.
1: I think that's a good pick.
4: Yeah. 1 p.m. Eastern, 10 a.m. Pacific. It's in Green Bay. The Bears are an offensive machine. Give me that game.
1: All right, and I got more good news for you. You got one more game to pick.
4: Righty-o.
1: We swing it around. Back to you.
4: Back to me. Let's go... I'm going to go Raiders at Patriots. Raiders have a lot of built up emotion about the Patriots, and fans probably want the Raiders to beat them like 34-10, you know, for a clutch gate. What was it called back in 20 some years
5: ago? Tuck rule.
1: Yeah.
4: Clutch gate.
5: Yeah. Clutch gate or tuck rule.
4: Tuck rule game. They want a little revenge. So give me that one.
1: I feel there's a common theme with me. I like points. I like the Bills and Rams. I also like the Lions and Cardinals.
0: Nice.
1: How about that? The gunslingers, Jacoby Brissett, Jared Goff going head-to-head. How does Bryce Young get no passes batted down, but Jared Goff gets like eight of them on Sunday Night Football? It was crazy, but give me Lions and Cards.
5: What about the Battle of the Birds? Ka! Ka! A lot of points in this one too, Dan. Ka! Ravens-Falcons. I'm going to take with the 7th overall pick. Thank you.
1: Monty, you get the last pick, favorite matchup. There's a lot of dandies here. I won't even spoil it. I know where you're going.
0: You know where I'm going.
1: Yes.
0: Chargers get their first win of the season.
1: Oh, I didn't think you were going there.
0: Chargers get their first win of the season. Because did I mention that I don't trust Bo Nix? I don't trust Bo Nix.
7: Go Chargers, go.
0: So, they're going to get their first win of the season.
1: I thought for sure Monty was going Browns-Jets.
0: Oh, that's it.
1: The leadoff of Texans, Titans, and the battle of the winless. Browns, Jets will be must-see TV. You'll be at the news desk starting 1:00 Eastern time, and then you hop over into the studio when me, you, and Kerry take over on Sunday.

0: And then, of course, big weekend in college football. By the way, the SEC is ruining the Red River rivalry.
1: I'm sorry.
0: Yes. You don't put Georgia, Alabama up against Texas, Oklahoma. No matter how bad Oklahoma is, you don't put Georgia, Alabama up up against that game in the conference. We'll talk to you later.
1: Bye.
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0: Picture this, a big for sale sign on your front lawn, but it's not selling your house, it's selling you. Your name, your phone number, your age, your address.
1: It's all right there for anybody driving by. You'd rip that sign out of the ground in 2 seconds, right?
0: Yeah, somebody already put it up. It's all online.
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0: 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I don't want anybody to know that I'm about to be 50 and I'm getting older and they can take advantage of me. No good, Monty.
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10: There's plenty of late night college football tonight, including on Fox TV in a couple hours. 20th ranked Iowa at Washington in a Big Ten matchup. Former Bears head coach and player Mike Ditka passed away at the age of 86. Ravens quarterback Lamar Jackson with a sprained ankle is out for Sunday night at Atlanta. Tyler Huntley will be starting. Running back of the Eagles, Saquon Barkley is officially out with his bad hamstring. He missed practice all week. And Philadelphia wide receiver Devontae Smith is out with a hamstring injury for Sunday in London. They're going to be playing Jacksonville without those two. He missed practice all week, Smith. Two Vikings wide receivers are questionable. Justin Jefferson with an ankle injury. Jordan Addison with a bad hamstring. But San Francisco wide receiver Mike Evans was cleared to play after rib injuries. The AL Division Series and Saturday night, White Sox at Cleveland. The road team has won all four so far. I'm Steve DeSager.
11: One guy is happily divorced. One guy is happily married. One guy gets called daddy by his three beautiful daughters. One guy gets called daddy after a credit card approval. One guy won a state high school basketball championship. One guy only covered a state high school basketball championship. One guy's been inducted into three halls of fame. One guy has only mocked a hall. Does this seem weird to anybody else?
12: Crazy.
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16: Kelvin Washington. My dog. Happy Friday. Funky Flashback Friday to you, everybody, the crew, Emmy, Alex, Steve, everybody, man. Great week. We asked, you know, like we talked about, a great week of sports, specifically, of course, with Major League Baseball, the postseason. We got some good stuff throughout the weekend. Getting ready for a big football weekend.
15: No
16: you
15: doubt.
16: Good? Everybody good with you?
15: Everything's good. Alex, again, our engineer, Emmy, in for Rob G. Rob G is working, though.
17: Is he?
15: Yes, he is. He's working from home.
16: He is. Shout out to Rob G.
15: But he is.
17: Well, thank you, Rob, for showing up.
15: Yes. Steve DeSager, always. I'm going to be here. As long as I'm here, I'll be here.
17: Thank you, Rob.
15: Steve DeSager is at the anchor desk. And, of course, Elijah is our social media guru. All right. Let's we got a lot to get to on this Flashback Friday, starting with the Dallas Cowboys. And, Kelvin, all I can say is new construction started in Las Vegas because everybody and their uncle had to assume or bet or gamble and think that the Cowboys

0: Cowboys coming off the win against the Texans and the 0-4 Bucks in Dallas, right? Should be a piece of cake.
1: Shouldn't be none to it, especially with a backup QB who's undrafted. By the way, what's up with these amazing QB stories going on? Case Keenum, haven't seen him in ages, 1,000 days. Comes back, looks great for the Bears. Jalen Daniels, you've never heard of him. We haven't either. And then he comes out and plays very well.
0: But the only thing is, a lot of guys can do that until they get tape and they watch.
1: Don't poo-poo their story. I said it was a one game. I didn't say it was a legacy, Rob Parker.
0: Just like anybody can make one hit in music, right? You're not.
1: Let them have their moments.
0: You can make one hit. The whole thing is consistency and trying to duplicate it. But go ahead. Go ahead, talk
1: but
0: about
1: no,
0: the game.
1: But I'm just going to your point that nobody would have thought this kid would come in here in Dallas. Dallas trying to get on a roll and win, you know, get some things going. Nobody thought they would be able to pull this off, and yet they do. They get the win 24-16 in Dallas over the Cowboys, and they did it. Go ahead.
0: But this is not about the Tampa Bay Bucks.
1: It's not at all.
0: It is not about the Tampa Bay Bucks and the nice story and all that. This is about the Dallas Cowboys. Who so many people, Kelvin, I think you had them winning the division as well.
1: I did.
0: Went hook, line, and sinker for the same old Cowboys that we've heard over and over and over. At some point, why can't we acknowledge? They're frauds. They've been frauds for over 30 years. Oh, they're going to win. This is the year. Look at the roster. Look at the talent. Look at what they got. Where's the NFL executives who said, Schottenheimer is going to be coach of the year. Where's all that? Go back. Guys, I want you to document the people who told you all this stuff and say, hey, what was that? Because we're here. I never bought into it. I'm sorry. The Cowboys are frauds until further notice. You know when I won't say they're frauds? Is when they're in the second quarter of the Super Bowl, and I know for sure that they've actually made the Super Bowl. How about that? Not even when the national anthem starts. It's got to be in the second quarter so I can pinch
1: myself. I don't believe you because you still ain't said Sam Darnold. You calling him a fraud, and you said the same thing, and he won it, and you still be calling him that.
0: And you know what? Go look at his numbers in that Super Bowl.
1: I didn't ask you that. He won the Super Bowl, Rob Parker Lee, Junior, the third, the fifth.
0: Their defense won the Super Bowl, and I'm going to say this because the Cowboys – this has been the same old story, and everybody, you know, it was so bad. Jerry Jones almost flipped his wig last night up in his
1: broke
0: box.
1: Broke the table, didn't he?
0: I mean, he was so pissed because what is this? The Cowboys over and over and over. What trap game? No Baker Mayfield, right? You're at home. You just pulled out a big game in Houston against the Texans. Everything to play for. The division is up for grabs. What is the issue? And you know what? You can't secure a game at home. You can't. That's what makes you fraudulent. It's different if Baker Mayfield was there. Tampa's been a good team the last couple of years, but this is not that team. And then they were going to get the ball back, right? All they had to do was get a stop. There was enough time to get the ball back and have a chance in the game. And guess what? They gave up a big 15, 16-yard. I forgot what it was. All I know it was enough for a first down.
1: Yeah, yeah.
0: And to end the game, well they could. It was all over after that. They were backed up. They had to run the ball three times, right? And they had timeouts to call timeouts and get it stopped, and they couldn't do it. They weren't throwing the ball there. What defense are you playing? Are they throwing the ball down that close the other way for a tip or an interception? No. Right. They have to run the ball, and they still get the first down. Jerry can be mad all he wants. Come on, man. This has happened way too often. And again, you could be a Dallas Cowboy fan. You could be all excited about this year. After watching that, there's no way you could think of that team other than being fraudulent because that's what they are.
1: Until proven otherwise, you're right. And the problem with it, Rob, is – the Eagles look like this could be a down year for them, right? At least on paper, it looks it. We got a lot of season to be proven. The Commanders aren't great. The Giants, do you believe in the Giants? I don't, especially for the remainder of the season. And so this is supposed – like, this is the layup for you, Cowboys. The Eagles banged up, injured, Looks like some

0: things are going on with the Eagles. Like I mentioned, the Commanders, Jaden Daniel out. He might play, but he's going to have a messed up left arm. And again, the Giants are without their star quarterback, or at least their star in their mind, their starting quarterback, if nothing else. This is supposed to be your season. Jerry Jones got rid of Matt Eberflus, brought in another defensive coordinator. This is supposed to be the year. He even has joked several times talking about the idea that, hey, the best thing about this year, Rob Parker, is that our defense can't be any worse than last year. Well, dang it, Jerry, you're wrong. The defense has been bad. They brought in Christian Parker, the defensive coordinator, to fix some of this stuff, and it has not worked. To their credit, they tried to get some players. Jalen Thompson, Kobe Durant, P.J. Locke. They also, we talked about this one, of course, going to get Joey Porter Jr. a couple of weeks back. And at the end of the day, this season, the Cowboys defense, now this number is hilarious, Rob, because I was killing the Detroit Lions the other day. They're 32nd in yards per play allowed at 6.4. How are you worse than the Detroit Lions defensively right now? I call them the E-Troy because they ain't got no D. Now I got to call them the Alice Cowboys because they ain't got no D. They're 30th points per drive allowed and also 31st in third and fourth down conversions rate allowed, as you just mentioned last night, letting that big third down go. So they've been terrible defensively, and the offense hasn't been that incredible. That was kind of the part they thought they were going to be able to hang their hat on, was that they were going to come up and be some, you know, historic type of offense, and they haven't been either. And Dak Prescott, a couple of interceptions. It did not look great at all, and we'll get into a little bit later on what you got people calling him in the tunnel. So this is a huge disappointment thus far, five games through the season for the Dallas Cowboys, because this is supposed to be the year that they, on paper, did everything right, Rob. New defensive coordinator, brought in defensive players. You got Pickens and CD still. Obviously, Dak is your leader and your guy. You're supposed to have a multifaceted running game with a couple of backs. And at the end of the day, you're 2-3. You lose to a free agent, undrafted free agent quarterback. You lose to him. They run all over you, a buck 85 on the ground. It was a horrible and bad look in a season in which, again, it seems within your own division, open for you to have a chance. And at the end of the day, they, dang it, Dennis Green, they are who we thought they were. We let them off the hook. And once again, the Dallas Cowboys in a position, Rob, where they're underwhelming, they're underachieving, and this was supposed to be the season. What excuse did they have now?
1: They don't have one. What was the excuse? No, there is no excuse, because you were supposed to build off of the Texans game, right?
0: Yeah,
1: that was a game that the Texans needed. They went up, they went ahead, and the Cowboys came back and scored late to win that game. That doesn't springboard you, right? In a must win for the Texans in Houston, right? You win that game. You're supposed to take that, take the next step, and go, you know what we do to teams like the Buccaneers, who are 0-4 without their starting quarterback? We stomped them. We stomped them from start. Let them know they got no shot at winning in Dallas. That's what you're supposed to do. And they couldn't do it.
0: And you mentioned something. So let me be clarified, too, with the offense. The offense, the problem with it is not consistent. It's spotty, right? It'll have games like we saw last night. Then it'll have a big game with Texas. Then they'll fall off again. So the offense has been productive in like every other game, if you will. They haven't been consistent enough for what we thought they would be week in, week out. So I do want to clarify that. And also what I thought we saw last night was what you just mentioned with the Texans. Must-win game, you know, you thought they were going to be able to get it done and try to save their season. And it looked like that's what happened with the Bucs, specifically with their head coach, Todd Bowles, who many have had on the hot seat really since last year. And so he's coming in 0-4. He's coming in without his quarterback in Baker Mayfield. And he went back to what he does best. And what he does best is defense. And he found ways to get after Dak, kept him uncomfortable, kept him throwing off the back foot, kept him moving and just couldn't really get his rhythm set. And therefore, Dak and those receivers weren't able to get off like they normally are able to. And so that, to me, we talk about this, you bring it up too all the time, of the Bucs felt like the desperate team. The Bucs felt like, man, we can't go 0-5, man. Whatever we think on the outside about Todd Bowles, that's our coach. We love him. We don't want him to get canned. So let's go out there and play like that. And that's what you saw from the Bucs, was that they played like the desperate team. They played like the team that was fighting for something. In this case, in my opinion, it was for their coach, Ted Bowles' job. And Dallas went out there. And, Rob, you know what happens. You start schedule watching. All right, cool, we got the Bucs. Okay, that's a win. That's a dub.

0: All right, what else we got? That should be easy. Took it for granted on a short week on a Thursday night, and they got smacked up at home. Ran all over. And even Jerry Jones said the thing that shocked him the most was how easily they ran between the tackles and they ran it all up, run it
1: they
0: down
1: the
0: throat.
1: They ran for almost 300 yards on the ground. Yeah. Are you kidding? Like, what game are you winning in the NFL with that? Not many. It is amazing where we are, but again,
0: this is a disappointment given what this season can be for them.
1: But this is why I wasn't in on it. You know, a lot of people were in on the Cowboys. You were a lot of people. They were like, okay, hey, look at the division. The Giants aren't that good, right? Don't expect to be that great. Philadelphia, right, might take a step back. All that. And now there's an open door for Philadelphia to get better, right? And they're still up for grabs. I'm not buying Washington. I'm not buying the Giants. But Philadelphia
0: I just can't buy the Giants long-term with Jameis.
1: Well, because it ain't going to be Jameis, though. I believe J.J. McCarthy's going to be.
0: Well, you really know how I feel about that. Either way.
1: I'm just saying. They're going to get a look at this kid when they got free games. You know what I mean?
0: There's
1: just,
0: no, I agree. I don't disagree with that.
1: Jameis, we know what Jameis is. That's all. So I don't buy into that. All right, 877-99 on Fox. Was this just a bump in the road or Cowboys frauds? I'm convinced they're frauds. Even Kelvin, who picked them, says until further notice, they're frauds. Are we off our rockers? Are we wrong? Or you see something there that we're not seeing? It was just a bad night at the office. Which one was it? 877-99 on Fox. 877-996-6369. It is the Odd Couple, Fox Sports Radio.
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0: Hey, what's up? It's Kelvin Washington from The Odd Couple. 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

0: wanted some answers. She said, wait, why did Alex say Rob don't like him with a three? I said, well, baby, look.
1: Oh, Lord, have mercy.
0: I got a couple DMs. Shout out to our dog, Barry Long. You know Barry. Barry Long Jr., the third to fifth, was like, he said the same thing, like, all right, look at Rob with a three in and out progressive. So everybody was kind of proud of you, Rob.
1: There you go. That's right. No two.
0: No two.
1: I don't have enough money Rob for all that.
0: No, that is, yeah, you do. Yeah, you got to be paid. I mean, you got money, but you know, you're gearing up for retirement, so.
1: That's right.
0: Rob and Kelvin on a funky flashback Friday. That was funny, Alex. You was on your toes with that one.
2: Thank you.
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0: 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You don't have to search for us. Sean King will be down with the King in a few minutes here. Former NFL quarterback, Fox Sports Radio analyst, Shekel City on the way as well. All right, Cowboys frauds. Hey, it's early in the season. Relax, Robin Kelvin. 877-99 on Fox. What you feeling? Who we got?
1: All right, let's kick it off with Alex in Pittsburgh. You're on the Odd Couple Fox Sports Radio. What's up, Alex?
2: It's Alice.
1: Emmy, what are you doing? Alice. I know. I saw Pittsburgh and I was like, okay.
0: Gotta be Alice.
1: Yeah. Yes. Alice, how are you?
2: I'm good. How are you guys? I've missed talking to you.
1: Yes.
0: Excellent.
1: Football season. So we expect to hear from you during football season, of course.
2: Of course you do. And especially this week, because Jerry Jones is not one of my favorite people this week. He's got four of our former players. And especially with Joey Porter leaving, with that whole mess.
1: After seeing Jerry, though, with the whole thing, I just want to know, does dandruff come with the toupee or not? I just want to know. Is that extra?
0: Rob.
2: What did Jerry say? There's nothing more dangerous than an old man with money. Is that what he said recently?
1: Oh, absolutely. Wow.
0: Yeah. Rob, don't do the ageism stuff, because you got a nice head full of hair at 78 years old.
1: I'm holding on to my hang on, Sloopy. You know what I'm saying?
0: Don't do that.
1: All right, go ahead.
2: But I think that, I think Dak Prescott's overpaid. I have a friend that's a diehard Cowboys fan. He talks trash on my Steelers every year, and I ignore him and don't argue with him. But every year, this is our year. This is our year. It's the Cowboys.
1: We hear it all the time, Alice. We hear it every year.
2: Every year. I know, and I never say anything because I know the Steelers aren't really going anywhere this year. They're fighting and yelling at each other on the field.
1: Right.
2: We don't really have a quarterback, and
1: crazy.
2: Our cornerback is gone now, and you know half of our team is hurt. So I know I don't expect us to go anywhere, but the Cowboys aren't either.
1: No,
2: and
1: they're not.
2: I watched a game like last night.
1: And
2: I had to Google that quarterback because I never even heard of Jalen Daniels. I thought his first.
0: None of us had.
1: No. And that was the other part. Thanks, Alice. That was the other part of it, is that just a no name shows up and boom. Yeah. Taking it, you know, obviously they ran the ball great last night too, but he made the plays that he needed to make. How about
0: For sure.
1: Drake in Detroit? You're on the Odd Couple Fox Sports Radio. What's up, Drake?
0: What up?
3: Drake, D-R-E, but
1: Drake. All right. Hey,
0: what's going on, Emmy?
1: Emmy, we need to get those ears cleaned out, okay?
0: So get that earwax, Emmy.
1: Ray, Alice, not Alex. Make sure we get this. Can you help him, Alex?
0: What up, though, Drake?
3: Yeah, so everybody talking about, you know, Jalen Daniels being an undrafted rookie. One of the Cowboys' greatest quarterbacks was undrafted in Tony Romo. So how is everybody making a big deal like, oh, we're not supposed to lose to an undrafted?
1: Well, it's not. Okay. I hear you. But the Bucs were 0-4. They don't have Baker Mayfield. You're coming off a great win in Houston, and you're at home. Come on. You don't think it's not a big deal?
3: I get it, but I'm just saying where there's opportunity, players can make a name.
1: I agree with that. But is that that was a fraudulent game by the Cowboys last night.
0: And Dre, you brought up a great point. Let me just add, though. We can now do the hindsight to Tony Romo. When you come in and as an undrafted, that's what makes the Brock Purdy story great, Mr. Irrelevant. What we saw last night, you don't expect week one. Now, if he plays 2-3 years, you start to see who he is. Okay, he's a good quarterback. So for it to happen like that right out the blue, yeah, we can look back now and say Tony Romo was a good quarterback. But at the time, that's what makes those Kurt Warner-like stories significant, is you're saying, why is this guy doing? Where did he come from?
1: Right. Let's squeeze in a couple more real quick before we get an update. Tim in Atlanta, Chili Tim. What's up, buddy?
4: Chili. Hello.
1: Yes, how are you?
0: We got you.
4: Hey, guys. It's Carl and Mobile, so we still haven't worked out the
1: okay,
4: name.
1: Okay, yeah, okay.
0: Emmy, what's going on, son? Yes, okay. Is it happy hour up in there?
1: Okay. Carl and Mobile. I mean, I called for Tim, but go ahead. We're good. What's up, buddy?
4: Yeah. I just quickly wanted to share, I want to give a warning to everybody, stay away from Dallas, because my brother went to college up there, and he said when Dallas loses embarrassingly and things like that, people in the Dallas area are really mean and nasty. You can go into stores and shops and restaurants

0: they're really hacked off. So be careful in the Dallas area, because when they're embarrassed
1: right.
0: and they play poorly, there are people really
2: you can't even walk through the tunnels.
1: I believe it. No. I'm no doubt about it. We're going to get to that story as well.
2: Yeah.
1: But thanks, Carl. We appreciate you. Now let's try Chili Tim in Atlanta. Chili, what's up, buddy?
3: Hey, what's up, guys? A little bit sad, you know. I'm a Braves. I was at both of those games, but you know.
1: Yeah, I could imagine that.
3: Two guys on base.
1: Yes. And the Dodgers are very lucky, but that's another story.
2: Oh, stop it, Rob. Now you got my mentions going crazy on Twitter because of you. Now it's time going there.
1: Yo.
2: Who's this guy? Who's this LA hater? They're going crazy on them, Chili.
3: I have two quick points. First of all, the Cowboys aren't frauds. The people that pick them are the frauds.
1: Okay.
3: We know who they are.
1: I love it. You mean like Kelvin Washington? Oh, I'm sorry. Go ahead.
3: Yeah, they're the real frauds. And let's think about it. They could end up at the best 10-7 because they still have the 49ers, the Rams, and the Seahawks on the road, and they still have to play Jacksonville.
1: Yep.
3: That is a tough remaining. They've already lost three games. So they may just make it to 9-7 at the best. 9-8 at the best, they may be 10-7. This season is done for.
1: That's a big loss right there. That was that's one that'll come back to bite.
2: No, I agree. I do agree it could come back to haunt them. Only thing I'll say is it's still in their hands. Like the Eagles, I expect them to be good. I don't think that it'll be terrible. But like it's still open. I don't believe in the Commanders. I don't believe in the Giants. So it's still open to win a division. Dang it, Chili. That don't mean I got to be wrong on that. All right. It's our couple. We got Sean King on the other side. But right now, he is Steve DeSager.
4: Hey, Steve. Updated.
5: Hello, college football later tonight on Fox TV, 9 p.m. Eastern Time. A Big Ten matchup with number 20 Iowa at Washington. Even later tonight, it's 8th-ranked BYU hosting Iowa State. Right now, Florida State has a 7-0 lead at Louisville late in the first quarter. To the pros, San Francisco wide receiver Mike Evans was cleared to play after rib injuries, and players with no injury designations now for the weekend include Arizona running back Jeremiah Love and the Giants' Cam Scataboo and Malik Nabers. Chargers tackle Rashawn Slater had ankle surgery. He's out at least a month. Quarterback Tyson Bagent will start for the Bears this weekend, by the way, but Caleb Williams was able to practice on a limited basis after his hamstring injury Sunday at Chicago at Green Bay. Bad news for the Bears on the field is that running back Kyle Manunga is out for this weekend with a toe injury. Former Bears coach and player Mike Ditka passed away at the age of 86, most known for the mid-80s Bears teams that dominated and won a Super Bowl. Ravens quarterback Lamar Jackson with a sprained ankle is out for Sunday night in Atlanta. Eagles running back Saquon Barkley out with a hamstring injury. Wide receiver of Philadelphia Devontae Smith is out with a hamstring injury. The AL Division Series ends Saturday night with the White Sox at Cleveland. The road team has won all four in that series so far. The winner goes to Tampa Bay to start the ALCS. We've got four NHL games this evening, and among them a 1-0 lead for the Rangers at the Caps mid-first period. The Houston Rockets won their exhibition in China against Dallas 135-117. The NBA preseason started last weekend. Dallas and Houston each started camp early since they'll be in China for two preseason games, also one on the 11th. Back to you.
2: All right, Steve, thank you. It's the Odd Couple, Rob and Kelvin, on a Funky Flashback Friday. If it's a Friday during the football season, you know what time it is. We're joined by our man, Sean King, former NFL quarterback, Fox Sports Radio NFL analyst. We are down with the King. What up, Sean?
6: What's good, baby? What's good? Hope all your listeners took Missouri plus the point last week as I gave it out on the show. Hope all is well. Excited to be here.
2: All right. Well, I thought you was all excited and because of your old team. The Bucks looking good last night, smacking up the Cowboys at the crib.
6: I mean, I'm excited about that. I'm happy for Jalen Daniels. It's amazing. He looks better as a pro than he ever did at Kansas, and he was at Kansas quite a long time. But at the end of the day, Rob, I mean, Dak Prescott, really? $60 million? Like you never seen a Todd Bowles blitz before? Dallas.
1: No, I know. Fraudulent. Everybody, Sean, most people pick Dallas. Some had them going to the Super Bowl. They got everything they need. They coach of the year. Schottenheimer's going to be coach of the year.
2: Oh,
1: I mean, we saw all of this stuff. And in a game like that, coming off the Texans win, a big win, at home against a winless team without their starting quarterback, that is fraudulent to me. That tells me they're not what people thought they were.
6: They are. And isn't it ironic? CD doesn't get a bunch of targets. Now, all of a sudden,

0: you know, something's wrong with my hammy, something wrong with my quad. Dak mad after the game that an employee actually told him exactly what the entire country was thinking. That was embarrassing. But the football would not be as fun if we could not make fun of Jerry Jones and his Dallas Cowboys.
1: No, oh, without a doubt.
2: No doubt about it.
1: Yeah. And let me go here, too. As far as the only hope I said, me and Robert talking about, maybe do you see there's still hope within the division? And that I would imagine you're not necessarily buying the Commanders. The Giants, I don't buy for a full season. And then the Eagles don't necessarily look right now. Is that the only hope that the division still could be down?
0: Well, Tim, hope is a dangerous emotion. And when we talk about a team like the Cowboys, the playoffs is nothing. They've made the playoffs before. You know, even winning a playoff game.

0: Mike pretty well, but it was after football. He was at ESPN when I got there. And growing up, I'm a little younger, of course, than you guys.
1: Yep.
0: You always thought of Ditka as like this mean, aggressive, like, you know, gnarly dude. Man, the nicest person I ever met. He would give you the shirt off his back. He bent over backwards to make sure I was comfortable and transitioning into the sports media space, man. So he's going to be missed. He was a heck of a dude.
2: No doubt. Hey, let's get into some of the games we got coming up this week. I think a big one we can talk about right now, aside from the Eagles needing to beat the Jags, but that, let's get into that one specifically. How do the Eagles right the ship? Jalen Hurts, how does he get it right? Is Nick Sirianni coaching for his life? What do you think is going on there? And also on the flip side, what the heck is Trevor Lawrence doing right that the Jags are favored by 7.5?
0: Well, I'm not going to fall for the okey-doke.
1: I know.
0: We fall into this trap every year with Philly, right? What's wrong with Jalen Hurts? What's wrong with their offense? Nick Sirianni's going to get like – and then we look up, and they're in the NFC Championship game or the Super Bowl. So I'm just going to say the Eagles find a way. When this is all said and done, when the smoke clears, they'll be there. Trevor Lawrence and Jacksonville, year two with Liam Coleman. When they're good, they're really good, but I still think that inconsistency, you know, is a part of it. And until we see them do it for an entire season and into the playoffs, they're just another young team with a good core group of young, talented football players.
3: I want to ask you about Kelvin Shepard, the defensive coordinator for the Lions. We already know the Lions are
2: Tread
3: giving up.
2: Lightly with these Kelvins.
3: Okay,
2: right? Lightly.
3: We already know, and Sean, I mean – giving up more yards than the 0-16 Lions through the first four games, it's just been horrific. And then this guy has the nerve to have a press conference and basically, you know, act like the media's poison rather than taking any accountability. He made the right call on every blitz, but he's not going to say anything about the play. What'd you make of that? It just sounds delusional to me.
0: See, first of all, you're really good with your words. And I'm not going to do Kelvin like that because he actually said the praise is more toxic and poisoning than the negativity. But he said the defense is one of the three phases. They're going to be accountable for their phase. But let me give you a different prism to look at this. Salary-wise, where's all of the Lions' money in 2026? It's on offense.
2: Yeah.
0: Like, he's got a secondary. He's playing with, like, third and fourth stringers. And I'm not giving excuses for him, Rob.
3: Okay. Now, Sean, hold on. Let me just go back, and then you go ahead. My point only is they're in the NFL, these players. I get it. Everybody doesn't have a star-studded secondary, but they're not giving up 400 yards to everybody and 200 yards a week to the top receivers. That's all I'm saying. And there's nothing wrong with saying, yeah, we got stuff to work out. I believe we have players that are going to make plays in this league or whatever, and I got to coach better. That's all people want to hear. No one wants you to say that you're great and nothing's wrong. Like, you can't do that. That's all I'm saying.
0: I mean, Rob, sometimes you're at the mercy of what you're working with. Like, I think you're elite when it comes to sports broadcasting, but if me and Kelvin wanted to put on a modeling show and we were going to model men's clothes, you know, I don't know that you would be our choice. Not because
1: wow.
0: You know,
1: wow.
0: You know what I'm saying? We need something better to work with. I'm just like, decimated by injury.
2: I need that.
0: Break. Clip that and
2: keep
0: that with you, Kelvin.
2: Hey, Sean.
3: You got to have some accountability, Sean. I'm not.
2: Sean, I said the same thing, and Rod added a little sauce to what he was saying, in my opinion. I go to a big game because the Rams, they squeak out one last week, which we talked about against the Eagles. The Bills lose this. This one is going to be Monday night. Bills in L.A. here taking on the Rams. Who comes out on this one, and what are you looking for from each quarterback trying to you know, continue to right the ship?
0: I think we're going to get a fantastic, fun, all-time great shootout. I don't think either team is elite consistently defensively. At least the Rams got an excuse in that their whole group has not been together yet. But, I mean, there are stretches because of his lack of athleticism where Matthew Stafford can kind of struggle, but you know it's coming.
3: He got six interceptions through the first four games. It has been a struggle.
0: Yeah. It has. At times, it has been. He hasn't had his full complement of guys either. Puka's missed a couple guys, but

0: You trust Stafford. Josh Allen's probably the MVP right now, him or Brock Purdy, if you had to vote today. So, I mean, I'm expecting a shootout. But I'm not going to believe in the Rams until I see Myles Garrett and Aaron Donald terrorize the opposing quarterback.
1: Aaron Donald's got a bad back. I mean, he's got a bad back. What about that? Man. You never know what a bad back. You can't even tie your shoe.
0: Listen, I think they're overrated at 2-2. Is Sirianni and Anton Bowles, who almost blew it last night, would just understand that points matter and kick field goals. I just think Philly beats the Rams. And then they got a gift against the Giants. Jackson Dart got hurt with
1: three
0: for the Giants. So I'm not buying stock in the Rams. I'm just saying I'm not completely selling the stock because we haven't seen Donald and Garrett together yet.
2: Right. That's fair point. Fair point. We got another good one, too, with the
1: Yeah, because he didn't want to go to Australia. That's why. Yeah, we haven't seen him.
2: You ain't want to go to Australia.
1: I went already. I went. I'm good.
2: I know. That's what I'm saying. You just unsold me on it.
1: No. I'm telling you, you should go once. I'm not telling you should go once. But, my God, I want to go again, and I can't get on that plane. I do want to go.
0: I mean, I haven't forgiven them for letting Steve Irwin pass away, so I'm
2: off. Oh, no, man. Dang. Man, shout out to the crowd.
3: It's too soon, bro.
2: Man, too soon, man. Sean, appreciate you, bro. You got a tip real quick? You got a tip for him?
0: Yeah, I gave you Missouri last week. Listen, we're going to Happy Valley. It's an injured Nittany Lion there. Matt Campbell rallies the troop. Lincoln Riley and the Trojans, terrible on the road. Penn State gets it done. Later, 1.5.
2: All right, there you have it. Sean, appreciate you, brother. Have a great weekend.
1: Thank you.
0: All right.
2: No doubt. Shekel City on the way. Plus, we got to get you ready for another big game in MLB postseason. It's the Odd Couple, Rob and Kelvin, on a funky Flashback Friday, Fox Sports Radio.
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0: What? He was called the Walrus of Love. He was. All
1: right.
2: Yeah. What flavor was he saving?
1: As the odd couple who are trying to enjoy their jobs for the future, Rob Parker, Kelvin Washington.
3: Do not come.
0: Speak for yourself.
1: Okay. Funky flashback. I take. Thank you, Sean King, as always, joining your boys. We appreciate it for doing so. What we got coming up next hour? Next hour, as you mentioned earlier, we'll talk about Mike, the passing of Mike Ditka. We'll get into that. We'll also get some big NBA signings or not signings. We'll talk about that. Last hour, Lamar Mitchell, BetMGM Director of Trading.
0: Another bad week for you, huh?
1: And I think I had a good week, actually. Emmy, you got those? Don't tell me now. I think I had a good week. NFL Pigskin Pickoff.
0: I don't think.
4: Good evening, ladies and gentlemen. And welcome to Cool FM Bank Friday Night Football, the Big Dave Thibodeau St. Martin Parish High School football game of the week. Well, tonight, y'all listening live from the Cajun Bro Bridge, where it's the biggest rivalry in high school football in the Acadiana area. It's the Civil War, it's Bro Bridge, and it's Cecilia. And if you don't agree with me, you're wrong. Easy as that.
1: Yep.
4: I'm Mike Bernard, they call me the Bandit. I got my man in the house, Coach Kevin Bonhomme. He's my color commentator.
5: Good evening.
4: And on the field, we have Coach Scotty Burrell, my boy, Aban Angel, sideline report guy. And
5: he's in the middle of the field. I don't know if he has his mic on.
4: He's talking to somebody. I don't know. He's there?
5: Yeah, he's pulling the mic out.
4: All right. I came in. I got to put my glasses on so I can see. There we go. Oh, that's the photographer. So, what you got, Coach?
6: Hey, Mike and Kevin, hey, and everybody listening in. Hey, I'm Scotty Burrell. Man, talking to both coaches, I had a time or a chance to talk to Cody Champagne after school today. Like you said, records are out the window when it comes to this particular rivalry. So his kids are ready. They had a little trash talking this week, so the guys are fired up.
4: I don't know why.
6: Well, that's part of the sport. Guess. As long as it's in competitiveness and not in physicality, that's different.
4: Still care, I guess.
6: That's right. And then
5: you don't have to be good or winning to talk trash.
6: Right.
4: You're right.
6: So, and then we got a chance to talk to Coach Pierce, man. It was this little conversation. And he said, Coach, I just wanted to let everybody know our kids is hungry. We're tired. We're tired, but in a frustration way. And I can understand where he was coming from, a little bit of trash talking. But
4: Coach, let me say this. I've been telling everybody, because everybody's saying, what's wrong with Bro Britt? You know, like, it don't make sense. I'm like, give this man a chance. Just telling you. You can't be, changing coaches left and right. You know, they got to rebuild. And, I mean, you keep changing, it's not good. I got confidence in him.
6: Well, like I said, the message he was trying to say was, you know, don't count them out. They right there in every game. Yeah. He knows he's just a few players away from having a decent program. And, you know, and it's frustrating to hear things. But, hey, these young men that are not quitting, they're here at practice every day. They're here tonight to compete in one of the biggest rivalry in Acadiana. So let's see what happens.

0: let's leave all the trash talking behind us.
1: And we have some bad news, Coach.
0: What we got?
1: Crip won't be on. It don't look like Crip gonna be on the mic tonight. As of now, no. They think they blew a. Well, hold on. Go ahead.
2: They probably did blow a fuse on the speakers on the top of the press box.
1: So they think something's blown. So you hear us, and I don't know.
0: Well, maybe we might have to put your little play-by-play where we don't get a speaker and put it on the Bluetooth.
1: Right. we looking for a good game. I saw Braylon catching passes.
0: We got a surprise.
1: Oh, is he back?
0: He's back.
1: I'd heard that. Okay. Hey, man. Should be interesting.
0: Yeah, man, he's fired up. Got a chance to speak to him, too, today. He was like, Coach, doctors are very good nowadays. And, man, he's just trying to get healthy and get ready to get back for football. So they're going to try him out tonight.
1: You know, when I saw him without the a couple of weeks ago, without the sling, I said, and it's not his throwing arm. I said, we got a shot, you know, so we'll see. And
0: well, that's what it was. It wasn't his on the throwing side, and that helped out a lot. But I don't think you're going to see him doing a lot of running too much in game one getting back. I think you're going to see a lot of more handoffs and quick passes, not to get him re-injured so quickly. So let's see what the strategy that Coach Champagne is going to come up with.
1: All right, Coach.
0: Get to the coin toss, Mike. I'm going to walk to the middle of the field.
1: Okay. Are about, I want to say, 5 minutes away from kickoff, maybe. Let me cut this down. Going over our sponsors real quick because never know what can happen. We got a lot tonight. Let's see. The captains for Bro Bridge tonight. It's going to be hard for Bro Bridge, number 70. He's not on the list. Number 5 is Noah Solomon. 7-1, Kyle Bonet and Nelson Burrell. And they are the cap. Okay, let's go down to Coach.
0: Coin toss.
1: All right, got you.
3: The gentleman on this side is your head linesman. His name is Dwight Soul. The gentleman on this side is your back judge. His name is Theron Lewis. The gentleman on this side is your line judge. His name is Troy Mitchell. Troy Hill is your umpire. My name is Tim Atkins, and I'm your referee tonight. State is emphasizing sportsmanship. I make myself clear. I'm not the knee pad police, so we're going to pull the knee pads down and cover the back pads, right? Okay. You're the visiting team. I want you to call in the air loud enough for Mr. Hill to hear, and then warn you right now, he's hard of hearing. All right? This is tails. And this is the heads. Okay? Loud enough in the air for Mr. Hill to hear.
4: Tails.
3: I heard tails.
0: The call is tails.
3: It is tails.
0: Tail it is.
3: You want the football, right? Which game you want to play? Okay, Cecilia, put your backs to the side.
0: All right, ladies and gentlemen, as you have heard, Cecilia has won the toss and deferred till the second half. And it was funny because it's tickling because last week, if you were listening, they made a boo-boo when they won the team call it and they gave it to the other team. But I love the official tonight. He said the other official at the end of the call is kind of dipped, so scream it out loud so everybody could hear. Hey, man, it's the Civil War. Cecilia, Bro Bridge, stay tuned.
1: Yeah, Dylan Wolf, Cullen Lelieux, who is it, 38, Lamar Thomas. And that's what I could pick up who were the captains for Cecilia's. Referees were blocking their numbers. But so I don't know what they're going to do with the invocation and stuff, but we'll...
2: don't have one.
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What they did? Okay.

0: How they played that. Could barely hear it, but they played it, so that's good. Oh, they got two? Thought they had three.
1: Lorenzo? All right, thank you. I mean, Scott is on the field, so I don't know.
0: Okay. Okay, thank you. Yeah, Coach, I want to thank Coach Lorenzo for that. Also, Pizza Village, is it Jamie over at Pizza Village in Bro Bridge for the pizza? And, yeah, actually, that's Coach Lorenzo, but that's crazy about crawfish that's provided. Megan's provided the meat, I guess, the burgers. Let me see. As I find it, I got, they text me and they tell me what to say. So, yeah, thank you to Crazy About Crawfish for the sponsorship of the burgers tonight, be sure. Okay, they're not open right now, but they will open for crawfish season, okay? So next 2027 crawfish season for your delicious ball crawfish fixings and other delicious foods on the menu. So they'll be open during crawfish season. There's the kickoff. As
1: touchback.
0: Yeah, that sounds weird when you ain't got no PA guy. That, why am I sweating?
1: Because it's hot in here.
0: What, it don't work?
1: I do not
0: I bet
1: know.
0: You the fuse is burnt on that, too. Probably the whole press box. Surprised the clock's working. I don't know. South Face Show. What's going on? What's that noise? All right, here we go. First and 10 for Bro Bridge from their own 20. Moving from right to left on your radio dial. 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Celestine to
1: Bonner.
0: Bonner on a carry, and he lost a yard.
1: Yeah, he was met soon as he got got to the line.
0: Let's see. 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Offensive lineman Emmanuel Watson, Joseph Roberts, Jarek Lewis, Kenyon DeMonta, Christian Johnson, quarterback DeCohen Celestine, split back Noah Solomon,